0: Tamarama beaches. Surf Life Saving New South Wales CEO Stephen Pearce says local councils will make a further determination at 11 a.m.
1: Up until that time, the advice is for all swimmers to surface to stay clear of the water. We'll have drones flying along all the beaches today. We'll have jet skis out in the water with lifeguards and lifesavers. So we'll have a lot of people out there surveilling the water. But, you know, after such an horrific attack, just steer clear of the water until we can provide the all clear.
0: Senior medicos at major New South Wales hospitals have condemned proposed changes to drug driving laws. Plans for a major overhaul of the laws have been announced to introduce a medical defence and three-strike system for medicinal cannabis users. Today's Sun Herald newspaper reports the heads of trauma medicine and other clinicians at two Sydney hospitals say it'll normalise impaired driving and lead to more people being killed on the road. New South Wales beekeepers are desperate for new varroa mite treatments as colonies collapse. It's feared the mite could wipe out the state's bee sector. New South Wales Association President Matthew Skinner says it's still unclear how bad the shortage will be.
2: We won't exactly know until bees start coming out of winter, but up north where it is warm and not much of a winter, they are seeing big losses up there. To combat the ongoing issue, what beekeepers are facing now with organic treatments.
0: Turning to sport, the Gold Coast Titans will take to the field against West Tigers today with its 13 starting members, all one club players. 16 of the 17-strong squad will also have debuted for the Titans. Mixed news for the New South Wales Blues, with Casey McLean ruled out of Origin 2 after injuring his quad at training. Key playmaker Mitchell Moses has declared he's right to go for Wednesday's second Origin clash in Melbourne. At the World Cup, Qatar snatched a goal deep in stoppage time to draw 1-1 with Switzerland in their Group B match this morning. Brazil are currently doing battle with Morocco in their Group C encounter. The score's currently locked at 1-1. And the Socceroos will be out to prove the pundits wrong when they take on a highly fancied Turkey this afternoon. The Turks are short price favourites to win the Group D clash. In cricket, Australia has opened their Women's T20 World Cup campaign with a dominant 65-run win over South Africa. The Aussies made 8 for 172 off their 20 overs in Manchester, dismissing South Africa for 107. In finance, oil's worth $85 a barrel. Gold's trading at $4,210 per ounce. And one Aussie dollar buying 70.46 US cents. 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Cloudy with a very high chance of showers. Light winds becoming southerly. We're heading for top temperatures of 21 in the city, 20 in the west. Looking further ahead, medium chance of showers for Monday, sunny on Tuesday, partly cloudy for Wednesday. At the moment in the city, it's 17 degrees, 15 at Bankstown, 14 at Penrith, 15 degrees at Richmond. That's the latest. To SM News, I'm Roger Smith.
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4: And thank you for your company this morning, Sunday, June 14. Hope you've had a tremendous weekend so far. As the man just said, 13 12 69, we'd love to hear from you about any topic at all. Donald Trump's name has been removed from Washington's Kennedy Center in a dramatic pre-dawn operation ending a controversial chapter that sparked legal battles, public protests, and fierce political debate. Workers stripped signage from the iconic performing arts venue after courts ruled that the center could not be renamed without approval from Congress. The move followed a lawsuit challenging a decision by the Kennedy Center's Trump-appointed board to add the former president's name, or the president's name, to the building late last year. Attempts to delay the removal were rejected by both district and appeals courts, clearing the way for workers to act before dawn while scaffolding and tarps concealed the operation from public view. Crowds gathered outside to watch and celebrate the change. The dispute has become a flashpoint in the broader battle over Trump's influence on American cultural institutions. The court also blocked plans for major renovations and reaffirmed that the venue remains officially named after former President John F. Kennedy. 131269 is the number if you'd like to chat. Here's George Benson on the Super Radio Network. David Tapp with you until midday today.

There he is, George Benson. And Give Me the Night, one of the featured tracks on The Morning Show right here on the Super Radio Network. Did you know that today, June 14, is World Blood Donor Day? And we've got the birthday bulletin for you. Burl Ives, famous American actor and folk singer who recorded more than 100 albums reportedly and appeared in 32 movies. He was born on this day in Illinois in 1909. Ross Higgins, much loved Australian actor and radio performer. You remember he starred as Ted Bulpett in the TV comedy series Kingswood Country. He was born on this day in 1931. Legendary television newsreader and the initial host of Bandstand, I think I'm correct in saying, Brian Bury, was born on this day in 1937. It's also a birthday today for Donald Trump, born in New York on this day in 1946. Steffi Graf, tennis legend, born in Germany in 1969. She turns 57 today. Grant Kenny, former Australian Ironman. He was a big name in the sport. He was born on this day in 1963. In world events or Australian events, Christopher Skase declared himself bankrupt on this day in 1991, claiming debts of $172 million and assets of $5,000. Also on this day, the Ten Network fell into administration in Australia just days after its major financial backers pulled the plug. That was in 2017. It went into voluntary administration the following day, but by November 16, an acquisition was complete and the network was then owned by the CBS Television Corporation. 13 12 69, if you'd like to be a part of the show. This is the Super Radio Network.

0: 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You make me feel like a natural woman. Great to have your company this morning, wherever you may be listening across Australia. 13 1269 is the open line number. We'll take a quick break now on the Super Radio Network.
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1: 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What's on your mind? 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
0: Thank you for joining me on the program this morning. Sunday, June 14. Shortly, I'll be joined on the program by Sarah Meganson from Finder to discuss research that that organisation has put together suggesting that a large percentage of us Australians believe the country is heading for recession. We don't like talking about this. There's too much doom and gloom as it is, but we'll have a listen and see exactly what the market research points to. 13 12 69 is the number. Final game of the NRL today. The Tigers, desperate to bounce back after a rocky patch, face the Gold Coast Titans at Leichhardt Oval, and that match will be broadcast right here on the Super Radio Network. John Farnham and one of his best tracks, The Age of Reason. That's freedom, in fact.

With them comes the announcement of the Dolphins team that will represent Australia at the 2026 Commonwealth Games in Glasgow. And other major international events, including the Pan Pacs. The trials delivered everything we've come to expect: world-class performances, emotional qualification stories, emerging stars, and a few surprise selections. Australia has named a strong squad for Glasgow, where the Dolphins will once again be expected to challenge for an epic haul of gold medals. On the line, and very few people know more about swimming than this man, great commentator in Australian sport, I refer to John Harker, who has fallen out. Well, there you go. That's not the way it's supposed to go. All right. You're not there, John. Okay. We've lost him momentarily. Apologies about that. He certainly was on hold. We'll take a break with the song, Joni Mitchell, Big Yellow Taxi, and we'll get John back on the phone.

0: Big Yellow Taxi. Good song. 13 12 69 is our open line number. We'll take a quick break on the Super Radio Network and hopefully get hold of John Harker.
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1: Thank you for joining me on this Sunday morning, June 14. Sorry, put my teeth back in my head now. We will get hold of John Harker. We're just having a couple of problems in relation to his report on wrapping up the Australian swimming trials, which of course took on added significance by virtue of being a selections trial for the Commonwealth Games and the Pan Pacs as well. So we'll come to that very shortly. This is the Super Radio Network. Juice Newton, Angel of the Morning.

0: Angel of the Morning, performed by Juice Newton. Thanks for your company on this Sunday morning, June 14, here on the Super Radio Network. I alluded to the Australian swim trials a few minutes ago. It all wrapped up last night. Very important meet, given that the trials also doubled as Commonwealth Games selection trials and also trials for selection in the Pan Pac Swimming Championships. On the line is someone that knows more about swimming than the majority of us have forgotten. John Harker, good morning.
1: Good morning, Chappie. How are you, mate?
0: Not too bad. We've had some problems with the line, but it's all rectified now.
1: Yeah, it's great.
0: You're at the trials, mate, every night this week. Which swimmer had the most impressive meet and looks best placed to dominate at Commonwealth Games level?
1: Oh, gee, there were some very impressive performances. I think Sam Short takes the cake, really. He's had so much bad luck with his health, Sam, leading into and during big meets. Let's hope that doesn't happen this time. But he won the 200 freestyle and a personal best, the 400 freestyle and a personal best, the 800 and the 1500.
0: That's incredible.
1: Now, put that into some sort of perspective. Only Grant Hackett, Justin Lindbergh back in the 80s, and John Conrads have been able to do that at one Australian championship. So, Murray Rose couldn't do it. Kieran Perkins couldn't do it. Conrads, by the way, in 1959, added the 100 freestyle. He won everything from 100 to 1500, but, different era. But Sam Short was superb. Very impressive, as always, is Kaylee McEwen, mate. She is just an exceptional swimmer. Had been unwell, and Kaylee's trying to do something, in 2028. I know we're talking about the Commonwealth Games and the Pan Pacs, but
0: that's fine.
1: Kaylee, Dawn Fraser, of course, was the first person ever to win the same event at three successive Olympics. Egerzeki, the Hungarian, did it years and years later. Phelps has done it four times. Kate Ledecky's done it four times. But Kaylee McEwen is going to try and win the double at three successive Olympics, the 100 and 200 backstroke double. She's won it the last two. And there's nothing to say she can't do it again. Regan Smith, the great American, they've been swapping the world record. So it's not like she does it easy. But interestingly enough, mate, Regan Smith has never beaten her in a big event. So she's just one of those natural racers, just so tough.
0: How old would she be come 2028?
1: She'll be...
0: Approximately. Sorry to put you on the spot, buddy.
1: No, that's all right. She'll be 27.
0: Yeah, definitely doable.
1: Absolutely.
0: Definitely doable.
1: There are other great performances. Lani Pallas, the one, the 4, the 8, and the 1500 freestyle. She was second in the 200 freestyle. She's, of course, the daughter of the great Janelle Elford, who married one of the great surf swimmers, Rick Pallister.
0: Okay.
1: Great genes there. We mentioned the other day when we were talking through the week about a couple of, a look at Generation Next, that Henry Allen got onto the team, the 17-year-old backstroker. I'm not saying he's going to go away and win. He may well, but he's 17. He's still growing into himself, and he's 6 foot six. I don't know what that is in centimetres.
0: I'll tell you, it's gargantuan.
1: He's
0: massive,
1: and he's still growing into himself. He really looks something special. Obviously, Sienna Tui, she's still just a kid. Made the team last year as a 16-year-old. Finishing second. This time, she's won two of the three breaststroke events. She looks terrific. Mate, let me... The other thing, I was sitting in the stands a couple of nights ago during the 1500 freestyle. The emotion, and particularly when someone has been so close. There's a guy named Matt Galea. Matt Galea missed the Olympic team by a heartbeat a couple of years back for Paris in the same event, in an event that takes just under 15 minutes. And he made it by a heartbeat and a half this time, and his mother was sitting directly behind me going absolutely nuts, and it was beautiful to see, mate. He's up training with Brad Boxall. So
0: that's brilliant. Like swimming, possibly above all sports, is one that the family invests in, obviously, because the family, the mum and the dad, have to get up at 4 o'clock in the morning.
1: Absolutely.
0: And take their kid to the pool to look at that black line day after day after day. Like, it's a family thing, without a doubt.
1: Oh, absolutely. The families that never have breakfast or an evening meal together for years, other than maybe a Saturday night. It's amazing. Another thing we saw this week is Ben Hance. Ben Hance is an S14 multi-class competitor, so he's intellectual impairment.
0: Right.
1: But Ben Hance became the first multi-class athlete to make an A final with the able bods. And he obviously blew everybody in the multi. Yes.
0: I'm surprised that we've not heard more about that.
1: Yeah, no, it's just a super, super effort. Great backstroker, great freestyle. He's a special young man. And he tried to have it. He had a crack at the same thing. He's the day before. So his second last event was two nights ago. And he was swimming the 50 fly yesterday. And he was asked on Pool Deck, what do you think about the 50 fly? He said, oh, I'm going to get Chalmers. he didn't, obviously. Mm. But he was, they call him Blockbuster Benny Hance because he's a very funny man and he's terrific talent and he's just a really good bloke. So that was special. But I've got to give you another name. She didn't make the team, but in the 800 freestyle, this young woman is today the eighth ranked Australian. In the 1500 freestyle, she finished seventh. Mm. Her name is Molly Young and she's 13 years of age.
0: Stop it.
1: Yeah, 13. She won seven gold medals at the recent Australian Championships in the age group category. Now, no one's elite at 13, but in terms of, like, because all sorts of things can happen between now and being 18. Hmm. But I'm not saying that she's going to be ready for Los Angeles in 2 years' time, but I'm saying if she's doing some very special things. Her performance was fantastic.
0: I would have thought that elite swimmers, Olympic champions, have one thing in common, and that is they tend to be starting out in the sport very, very young. It's just in this case, the 13-year-old you've alluded to was able to shine on a pretty big stage, but it's not unusual to all start 13 or younger, right?
1: Oh, yeah. Mm. We've had Dibney Douglas made the Commonwealth Games team in 1982 when she was 12. I remember seeing a 13-year-old... in fact, there were two 13-year-olds at North Sydney Pool one night. I'm going, how good are these little girls? And a year later, they made the Olympic team. The Commonwealth Games team. Mate, one of them was Tracy Wickham. The other one was Michelle Ford. The time that Tracy swam as a 14-year-old in Berlin would have won a medal at every Olympics. So it was Berlin in 78. Would have won a medal at every Olympics until 2000. Up to 2004 we've missed. All but three of those would have been gold.
0: I recall that clearly, which reflects my age, I guess. Glasgow. Glasgow is going to be scaled back Commonwealth Games compared to previous editions, I believe.
1: Yes.
0: Do you think it will still hold the same prestige for Australian athletes? And I'm by no means trying to talk it down.
1: I think it does, because every time someone puts on the green and gold, every time someone represents Australia, it's special, and the emotions of it. In fact, some people like Kyle Chalmers is going to Glasgow, but has decided not to go on a month later. It's about 3.5 weeks later to the Pan Pacs. It's still special, but in the pantheon of swimming, it's not a big event. But it is for us. It is for the Commonwealth countries, and we get to see these youngsters pop up, and you go, "Oh, gee, that's pretty good. They've just picked up a bronze medal at the Commonwealth Games. Wonder where she'll be in a couple of years' time." And then, a couple of years' time, you see them on the Olympic stage and Olympic finals. Well, the other thing we do, Tappy, is we make our qualifying times unbelievably hard. We don't go with the qualifying times that are set by either the Commonwealth Games or the Olympic Committee. As an example. To make a team, to get automatic selection and not have to rely on the selectors deciding they'll take you, you have to finish the eighth fastest person from the previous year's world championship. So you've got to be top eight in the world to be guaranteed of making a place on the Australian swim team. That's the standard they're after.
0: It's a good culture, though, isn't it? And the results have been there for all to see in the last, three decades.
1: We talk about these golden eras, and obviously there was a golden era of swimming in the 50s and 60s.
0: Yes.
1: But we're in one right now, and it's been long term. The lead up to it probably kicked off you know, with Perkins. There were those superstars, Duncan and Jono and people like that, that would come out of the box and win something and go, how good is that? You know, Jono at 17 in 84 in that 200 flight. But we didn't really put big numbers and start winning relays until the late 90s, you know, and it started with Talbot coming back and putting importance to relays. We've now got a women's relay team that's won the last four Olympic Games gold medals. But four in a row.
0: The sport is booming in Australia.
1: Yeah,
0: fantastic, mate. Listen, I really appreciate that. Very few people know more about the caper than you, and it is a true honour to have John Harker on the show as our Australian swim trials reporter. Can I use that term today, reporter? You took part in some big swimming activities not that long ago in relation to charity fundraising, right?
1: Oh, yeah, we did. We were really happy with the way I was then still working for Carlisle Swimming. But I hadn't been in the water for a long time, Tappy, but I did that Starlight Super Swim.
0: I might have donated, in fact.
1: You did, mate. You did. And do you know that we raised about $120,000? The Super Swim raised much more than that, but just the Carlisle family. It was fantastic.
0: Wonderful.
1: And interestingly enough, I've kept swimming, so I've been in the water ever since.
0: Fair swimmer back in the day. I know that you won't say that, but I can say that. And, you know, I always speak the truth.
1: Yeah, good on you.
0: Good on you, mate. Hope to catch up with you soon for a cup of tea.
1: Or maybe something stronger. Right. Good on you, mate.
0: Talk maybe. Really appreciate you doing that, mate. Thank you.
1: Cheers.
0: Here he is, John Harker, one of Australia's leading sports commentators. He has been a consistent voice with water polo, swimming, boxing at Commonwealth Games, Olympic Games, and most importantly, all round, a really terrific fella. This is the Super Radio Network.
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0: 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Rain comes on steady, hot and strong. 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
7: 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Good to have you with us wherever you may be listening on this Sunday morning, June 14. I'm David Tabb with you until midday. The open line number is of course 13 12 69. You're most welcome to take part. Shortly on the program we'll have a conversation in relation to some data that has been established, some market research from finder.com.au that would indicate most Aussies think we are heading to a recession. Obviously, we don't want to talk about these things, but if it's reality, it's reality, and we'll give you that information. Also, around 11:15 a.m. this morning, we'll cross to the Soccer World Cup, the FIFA Soccer World Cup, where Australia are preparing to take on Turkey. And Tony Vidray, we're going to be catching up with there. And looking forward to that with no little expectation. Go the Socceroos. Here's Human Nature, one of their most famous songs. And Wishes. Hoping to have one of the boys from Human Nature on the show shortly.

0: Human Nature and Wishes. This is the Super Radio Network. 1312 69 is the open line number if you would like to be a part of the program. We have the news on the hour not far away. Meantime, the cost of staffing New South Wales ministers' offices has climbed beyond $33 million a year, with new figures revealing the Minns government now employs 225, that's 225, ministerial advisers across its cabinet and ministries. Come on. The latest staffing data shows the number of political advisers has continued to grow since Labor took office in 2023, with salaries accounting for the overwhelming majority of the expense. Ministerial advisers play key roles in policy development, communications, stakeholder engagement. What does that even mean? And political strategy, working directly for ministers rather than as public servants. What's the difference? What is the difference? The figures have sparked criticism from the coalition, which argues the government is expanding its political staffing ranks at a time when families are facing cost of living pressures. If those figures are correct that I just broadcast, the coalition is correct.
1: Sherilyn Darcy, 2026 Best Newcomer, brings a fresh voice to your nights.
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3: All right, Tricia, I love the fact that you're out there. It's nice to meet you. Okay, thanks for calling in, Tricia, anytime. Meeting new Nightliners, I love it.
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0: Trump says a deal with Iran is scheduled to be signed this weekend and will be followed by the immediate reopening of the Strait of Hormuz. The BBC's Pahan Ghabani reports the comments come hours after Iran cast doubt on whether the deal would be signed so soon.
1: What we know so far is that they're really close to signing a deal. Why? Because Americans are saying it, Pakistanis are saying it, and even Iranians are saying it. But what we don't know is that, is it going to be signed? Donald Trump thinks so. He posted on his social media. Pakistani Prime Minister Shahbaz Sharif also mentioned the same thing. However, he said that it is going to be signed digitally. So there is no photo opportunities that Donald Trump usually likes. And Iranians definitely know that they want to deprive him of that photo opportunity so that he cannot claim victory.
0: Police are following a number of lines of inquiry after the discovery of the bodies of a man and his daughter from the Parramatta River at Concord in Sydney's inner west. Police were called to Hennin Chicken Bay just before midday yesterday following reports a man's body had been found in the water. The girl, who's believed to be 6 or 7 years of age, was reportedly spotted yesterday with the man in a small boat on the Parramatta River shortly before his body was recovered. The young girl's body was located about 5 hours later. Superintendent Christine McDonald says police are keeping an open mind about the circumstances leading to the deaths.
2: In terms of whether this was an accident or whether it was intentional, that will form part of our inquiries. We're looking obviously at everything. It's definitely a line of inquiry, but we are now investigating this. Someone's died, so we are investigating it on behalf of the coroner.
0: The Australian Federal Police Commissioner Chrissy Barrett's aiming to forge closer links with tech companies to tackle online threats targeting the young and vulnerable. Commissioner Barrett will travel to London with her counterpart at the Australian Criminal Intelligence Commission for a meeting this week with the Five Eyes Law Enforcement Group. The Five Eyes Forum will hear how AI is supplementing the skills required to target victims online. Commissioner Barrett says the forum will focus on victims who themselves become online perpetrators to escape online bullies who've befriended and groomed them. A 17-year-old boy will appear in a Northern Territory court tomorrow, charged with murder after a 21-year-old man was allegedly stabbed to death in Tennant Creek. Shortly after 1 a.m. on Friday, emergency services were called to reports of a stabbing on Grigg Street. The 21-year-old was found with a laceration to his neck and died a short time later. It's been revealed that the taxpayer-funded wages bill for advisers working for the New South Wales Premier and his ministers is more than $33 million. Yearly release figures show the number of advisers rose to 225 last year, with the top earners getting up to $345,000. The biggest team, totalling 35 people, works for Premier Chris Minns. Turning to sport, and Ruben Cotter says he's relishing the prospect of donning the number 13 jersey for Origin 2 in Melbourne on Wednesday. Cotter normally plays lock or prop with the North Queensland Cowboys, but he says lock is his preferred position. Bookmakers have the Blues at slightly shorter odds than the Maroons to take out the Melbourne clash and the series. One match to complete round 15 today. West Tigers to do battle with Gold Coast at Leichhardt. The Tigers desperate to atone for their mauling last week at the hands of the Panthers. At the World Cup, a morning of tied scores so far today. Qatar snatched a goal deep in stoppage time to draw 1-1 with Switzerland in their Group B match, while in Group C, Brazil and Morocco also drew 1-1. The Socceroos take centre stage this afternoon when they open their cup campaign against Turkey in Group D. The Turks are short-priced favourites to win the Group D clash. In finance, oil is worth $85 a barrel. Gold's trading at $4,210 an ounce. And one Australian dollar is buying 70.46 US cents. 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Cloudy with a very high chance of showers, light winds becoming southerly. We're heading for top temperatures of 21 in the city, 20 in the west. Looking further ahead, a medium chance of showers for Monday, sunny on Tuesday, partly cloudy on Wednesday. At the moment in the city it's 17 degrees, 15 at Bankstown and Penrith, 15 also at Richmond. That's the latest. 2SM News, I'm Roger Smith.
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4: The last hour of the morning program. I'm with you until midday. 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Well, new research has revealed that almost two-thirds of Aussies believe the country will be in a recession by the end of the year. With millions already changing their spending habits amid ongoing cost of living pressures. The survey found that 48% of Australians think a recession is likely, whilst another 16% believe it is certain. Perhaps even more concerning, separate research shows 42% of Australians have less than $1,000 in savings, leaving many households vulnerable to unexpected expenses or economic shocks. Now joining me on the program is a personal finance expert from Finder, and I refer to Sarah Meganson. Good morning, Sarah. How are you? Sarah? Oh, this has happened again. Sarah, are you there? It would appear not. We'll try and get Sarah back. This is the Super Radio Network.

0: Yes, a massive number one for sure, but if memory serves me correctly, that song displaced ABBA's Fernando as number one on the Australian singles charts. Fernando had been there for over 12 months, again, if memory serves me correctly. All right, I mentioned the research that has led to it appear that many Australians believe we are heading for a recession. And on the line now is Sarah Meganson. Sarah is a personal finance expert at Finder. And I welcome her to the program right now. How are you, Sarah?
1: I'm not too bad. How are you?
0: I'm well, thank you. I'm well. So I mentioned in broad terms the survey finding that 48% of Australians think a recession is likely, whilst another 16% believe it's certain, and perhaps even more concerning, separate research showing 42% of Australians that have less than $1,000 in savings in the bank, which is, you know, a harsh reality of the climate that we're in. Before we go into the nuts and bolts of it, tell me how you derived this research, this data.
1: Yeah, great question. So at Finder, we're always looking at what the biggest pain points are for everyday Australians. So we run a program called the Consumer Survey Tracker. We've probably interviewed close to 100,000 people over the last few years. And that's constantly every month we're going out to people and interviewing them, asking them, what do you think is going to happen? What are you most stressed about? What are you most optimistic about? And just trying to get a pulse check on what everyday Australians are thinking and feeling to do with their money. So we're constantly asking about interest rates and inflation and budgetary pressure. And recently, probably the last few months, we've started asking, do you think there's going to be a recession? And we also have a panel of economists that we speak to every month. It's 40 experts and economists, and we ask them what their predictions are. And, you know, of course, they don't always get it right, but it is a really good indication of what we might be able to expect. And when it comes to a recession, if you know, whether we actually fall into an official recession or not, it's likely we're going to be in a recession-like environment where there is, you know, businesses pulling back on spending and unemployment potentially rising and new jobs not being created, because it is a very uncertain time.
0: There is no question about that. I mentioned earlier on the show, it's not a topic we like to talk about. You don't want to, you know, broadcast negativity, but the reality is Australia faces numerous challenges at the present time. The term recession, it's a word that I suspect most people have heard, but I wonder how many know what it actually means.
1: Yeah, great point. For many years, I didn't know what a recession meant, and it felt like a very big, scary word. The official definition of it in Australia is 2 quarters in a row of negative GDP, so negative growth in our full economy. So we could have 1 quarter where we have negative growth, and then the next quarter we have neutral or slightly positive growth, and we wouldn't officially be in a recession. But you can see there that we've had a quarter of the economy going backwards. So it may not officially be a recession, but it can feel like a recession. And the biggest ways we see it flow through the economy is people are really cautious. I think when you think recession, you should think cautious. That's what people are doing. If you own a business, you're looking ahead and you're thinking, people are not going to be spending as much, so I'm not going to put on more staff, or I might even have to let some staff go. I'm not going to upgrade my equipment or do that expansion or do that renovation, because we just don't know if we're going to be making the same amount of money this time next year, so we'll be a bit more cautious. And you see that happening everywhere from small business operators through to big business. And for us this time, this is the first time it's happening with this huge AI revolution at the same time, which is transforming the economy too. But as your earlier point said, we don't want to be really negative and cause fear. It's just a matter of being aware and informed so that you can try to put measures in place now to be in the best position to weather it.
0: To be honest, I can't remember a time, certainly in my life, since the recession we had to have, according to Paul Keating, since that point in time, I can't remember there being a more, well, I suppose, unstable landscape in relation to so many things, not least of which is, you know, the current political landscape, which is, like, almost unexplainable on occasions. But, you know, interest rates have been an issue. We all
1: try to put measures in place now to be in the best position to weather it.
0: To be honest, I can't remember a time, certainly in my life, since the recession we had to have, according to Paul Keating, since that point in time, I can't remember there being a more, well, I suppose, unstable landscape in relation to so many things, not least of which is, you know, the

0: the current political landscape, which is like almost unexplainable on occasions. But, you know, interest rates have been an issue. We all talk about how difficult it is for first home owners or to buy a house, particularly Australia's youth. And small business is absolutely copping it. I did an editorial on the show on Monday of this week, and 42,000 small businesses have closed since the current federal government has been in power. And I'm not saying that that hasn't happened with other governments either, but with lots of different changes, with superannuation guarantee and spiralling fixed costs, small business particularly, and the average Australian, are holding hands on the Isle of Misery.
1: Oh, that's a great way to put it, although very upsetting. Yeah, you're exactly right. And I think when we talk about things like cost of living pressures and petrol going up and groceries being expensive and insurance skyrocketing, all of those things affect small business owners as well. And it means they have to absorb those costs or put their prices up. And then people are struggling to afford to pay the inflated prices. So you're right that we're all in the same boat. And you're also right that we're in the most unusual and unstable global political climate that we've been dealing with for, you know, many, many years. And that combined with the conflict in the Middle East and the budgetary changes we've just had recently mean that people are feeling a little bit less stable than they have in a while. And that's saying something considering we, you know, just had a pandemic
0: half a decade ago. Yeah, most certainly. So the statistics come out at the end. I've mentioned them. Survey found 48% of Australians think a recession is likely. So part B of your exercise is undoubtedly you would ascertain why they feel that way. And you've glossed across some of those points today. Is there any other deep-seated concern?
1: Well, it's interesting because we've had Australians under a lot of mortgage stress for a number of years, particularly this year when we've had three unexpected rate rises. And so to mortgage holders, they might think a recession could alleviate some of that pressure because in a recessionary environment, we'll probably see interest rates come down. And there is, you know, that is going to take some pressure off the mortgage, but we're also likely to see job losses or less wage growth. And then that, you know, is the flip side to that coin. You'd rather have a job and a high mortgage than a lower mortgage and no job. So there's a lot of instability there. And I think money, you know, it's so tied to our safety and our sense of security. So if you are feeling vulnerable, talking to your bank is a great place to start. If you've had a mortgage for a few years, you could talk to them. One option might be to, you know, go on interest only for 6 months. These things have long-term impacts, but if it's going to help you manage the pressure of the current situation, you know, if you're at risk of losing your home, talking to your bank to see what the options are can be very helpful, and you want to do that before you get behind on your payments.
0: Yes,
1: because it gets much harder then.
0: Yes, and my experience is the banks are pretty reasonable when it comes to helping work through those issues, as they should be. You know, organisations that make multi-billion dollar profits every year, it's not like they can't afford to listen.
1: And they, you know, they do have a legal responsibility to work with you. If you flag hardship with them, they have to legally have policies in place to help deal with that. And they don't want to have to go through a recovery and, you know, taking your home off you. That's a very expensive process for them. So just from a purely economic point of view, they would prefer to try and keep you in the home than to go down the other path.
0: Indeed. The point I mentioned about 42% of Aussies, according to the research, having less than $1,000 in savings, I would have no doubt believing that. And furthermore, I would also add that a very high percentage of small business is in exactly the same spot. Money comes in, money goes out. Debt to the ATO, debt in super. Like, it is a reality. Many small businesses have just bought themselves a job and in some cases working 14, 18-hour days and not paying themselves a wage.
1: Yeah, you're exactly right. And a lot of business owners, they might be really talented at the business skills. You know, you can be a hairdresser that is brilliant at doing hair, but not necessarily have the skills you need to run the business behind the scenes. I was speaking to someone just recently who realised that in her business, she ran a beauty salon, realised she hasn't paid herself a wage in 5 months. And when she looked at her books properly, she had a great turnover, but her profit was next to nothing. And she was exactly what you were

0: explaining, she was paying all of her bills, she wasn't behind, she was paying all her staff, and she was living off her savings, and they were starting to run out. So she had to do a full look at all of her prices and raise prices, which comes with its own risks. So running a business is a really, it's a really tough proposition. At any time, it takes a lot of courage to be a small business owner, but in the current economy, it's even more difficult.
1: Yes, and it's further compounded at this time of year by end of financial year looming, where traditionally spending does slow down anyway.
0: Yeah, and you kind of have some people who are looking for those final bits to spend to, claim on their tax. But this is a time where people really look at their finances. They're going to do their tax return and they start to review what they're spending and make plans for the next financial year. So it can be a tough time. And it's winter. When it gets colder, people stay in more.
1: Yes.
0: They're not spending as much at cafes and things. So it is a really tough time.
1: I know it's a tough question because it's a case-by-case basis. But if I was to ask you what advice you would have for our listeners to do whatever they can to safeguard against potential recession, or just tough times in general, what would it be?
0: My number one thing, this might sound unusual, but is to shop as locally as possible. Let's try to keep as much money in the Australian economy as you can. And that can be something as simple as buying your groceries from a local grocer or your vegetables from a local grocer rather than from your local supermarket. And doing whatever you can to support the local economy so that the money stays here. I know we have a ridiculous amount of spending on those, Shein and those types of websites overseas, and that's just sending our money elsewhere. So support local where you can and really just try to save anything. Even $5 a week is going to lead to some sort of buffer that could help with some sort of financial emergency down the track. So
1: yeah.
0: We do have high interest rates at the moment. Take advantage of them and get your free money.
1: Yes, $5 a week could certainly contribute to part of your gas bill. Yeah. Sarah, thank you so much. Really enjoyed it. You spoke eloquently and intelligently, and I'm sure we'll speak with you again. Appreciate it very much.
0: Thank you so much, Mark. Have a great day.
1: Okay, there's Sarah on the line, Sarah Meganson from Finder. And Sarah is a personal expert in finance at that organisation who have, established some interesting market research. This is the Super Radio Network. You're with David Tapp. I'm here till midday today. And thank you for joining me. The number is 13 1269 if you'd like to chat on the open line.
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1: Yes, that is the number. We'd love to hear from you. We'll get to some callers in just a moment. Shortly on the morning program, we'll be crossing to Vancouver to our intrepid reporter, who is at the stadium where the Socceroos will take on Turkey in the FIFA World Cup. Tony Vidre is there. We'll get hold of him shortly. 1312 69 is the number. Here's a track from John Cougar Mellencamp to roll us into the final half hour of the morning program right here on the Super Radio Network.

0: John Mellencamp and Cherry Bomb. Released as the second single from Mellencamp's ninth studio album, The Lonesome Jubilee, back in 1987. He had some really big songs, didn't he? John Cougar Mellencamp, great artist. There is no question about that. 13 1269 is the open line number here on the Super Radio Network. We'll come to callers in just a moment. A break.
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1: Yes, indeed. Whatever is on your mind on this Sunday morning, June 14, like to hear from you. We will come to open line in just a moment. But as I alluded to a little earlier, the Australian Socceroos today face Turkey in its opening match of the 2026 FIFA World Cup. And our man on the line now joins me, Tony Vidray, who was, I believe, is in the stadium ahead of this game. Hello. Today. Tony.
2: Hey, how are you?
1: Going well. You're in Vancouver. Good. For the Socceroos in Turkey. Are you in the stadium as yet?
2: No, not. We're in downtown Vancouver at the moment, where the place is buzzing. I had to move away from the live sites, one of the many, many live sites venues in the city. So it's quite noisy, and the buzz is building and building and building. And, it should be quite a spectacle. I've seen a lot of Australians with Socceroos shirts on. Seen quite a few Turkey supporters with their red Turkey shirts. So it should be a really, really good matchup.
1: I think you're dead set right about that. The World Cup, of course, commenced on the 11th of June, a few days ago. It culminates on July 19. Is being jointly hosted by 16 cities across three nations, the United States, Mexico and Canada. I think it's the first time, is it not, that the Soccer World Cup has been held across three nations?
2: Yeah, it is, because they've expanded the number of teams who participate from 32 to 48, and just the sheer logic of trying to have 48 teams that play against each other was too big for one country, or even two countries to host. So, Canada, the US and Mexico all put their hand up, and so far the pitches, the images from the pitches have been outstanding. The grass, it's just magnificent. It's like they're playing on carpet. It's just a joy to watch.
1: Well, you'd expect that. It is the biggest sporting event in the world. There's no doubt. And the increase to 48 teams you spoke of, I think previously it was 32, am I correct?
2: Yeah, 32. And what happened was that they all played against each other in groups of four, and just the top two went through. This time round, the top two go through. The best eight placed third place teams also go through. So, you know, if you get a win, 3 points, it might be enough to actually sneak into one of those third spots. You might end up having to play against Germany or Brazil or something like that, but at least you make it out of the group phase. So, a first-up win is really, really important.
1: Oh, vital, of course. Before we preview the match with you, just in relation to the Three Nations, I'm intrigued. Was that a conscious decision made by FIFA to generate more revenue, or was it a case of making it more affordable by amortising costs across three clients, if you like?
2: Yeah, well, look, there's a lot of
1: a bit of both, maybe.
2: I think it's a little bit of both, and they've introduced one thing at this World Cup, which is getting panned quite severely, and that is the hydration break. Now, Americans are used to playing games in quarters, so they love their American football in quarters, and what they've done here in the World Cup, because they're playing it in summer, under the guise of having a hydration break at the 25th minute mark, so the players go off and get a drink of water or a Gatorade or something, all of a sudden they play three, four minutes of ads. And so, it's a bit of a cynical money grab.
1: Yes. It would appear that possibly that could be the case, but at the same time, if the conditions are oppressive, they have got a duty of care to the players, haven't they?
2: Yeah, exactly. Well, a couple of games started at midday. These games going on now. There's Scotland's playing Haiti at the moment. It's a little bit cooler. The Socceroos kick off at 9 p.m. Local time here, so it's going to be quite cool. So don't really think you need a hydration break at like 9:30 at night, but anyway.
1: Fair enough.
2: Them's the rules.
1: Them's the rules, all right. Now, of course, the Socceroos gained direct qualification into the World Cup in North America by virtue of a 2-1 comeback win against Saudi Arabia, if memory serves me correctly, which sealed their automatic qualification. That's all well and good, but the business starts today.
2: Yeah, that's it. Yeah, look, it's Turkey are a really, really tough team. They had to go through a qualifying, like a repechage system over in Europe, but they're as tough as nails. And they've already said that they expect to win the game. The Australian coach, Tony Popovic, has come back and said, well, we're here to spoil the party. They've got a great striker in Nesta Irukunda, which even with the US winning yesterday, they beat Paraguay 4-1. They're already looking forward to, in 6 days' time, where they play against Australia. They were showing highlights of the A-League on American television, highlighting some of the Australian players to watch out for.
1: Really?
2: And Nesta, I'm looking at the TV going, why am I watching the A-League? And they were previewing Nesta Irukunda, who is just this little live wire. So I hope he does get a bit of free space, and because he can hit them. And when he hits them, they stay hit. So I'm hoping that they'll get the job done today. I think they can do it. I really think Australia can win this one.
1: Okay. So, and what does it mean if they don't do it today?
2: Oh, it just gets tougher because the next game is against the US in Seattle. Very parochial home crowd. The US destroyed Paraguay. They are looking so good. So, you know, if Australia don't beat the US, and even if they only pick up a draw, it still makes it very tough going into the final game against Paraguay, who were really off their game, and they're looking for a big bounce back. So, you know, if there is a result in this game, the team that loses is really, really going to find it hard to claw their way back and try and finish in third, second or first spot.
1: Okay, just to reaffirm for our listeners here in Australia, across Australia, the exact time, Eastern time, that the match kicks off, and I'm assuming that SBS has the coverage in terms of television.
2: Yeah. I think it's 2 p.m. Australian time over there. Depending if you're in Perth, on the east coast it's 2 p.m., which translates to 9 p.m. here on Saturday. And I think you guys are about 17 hours ahead of Canada. So there's quite a significant time difference. So yeah, if you can watch it, enjoy it.
1: Well, I'm sure there'll be a massive audience. So that's 2 hours and 18 minutes approximately until kickoff time. Look, as has always been the case, and it doesn't matter which nation you speak of and which tournament, really, the great players, the champions, the leaders, have to perform at incredible levels to give their respective team any hope. Who are the superstars of this current Socceroos squad, whom, to some extent, our hopes rest on the shoulders of?
2: Yeah, look, I think, well, there's a few of them. And again, I think the strike power, Mabel, is up front today. Matty Ryan's in goals. Don't underestimate him. He's had a spectacular season in Spain, kept a stack of clean sheets. He's going to be pretty tough to beat at the back. So he's going to be, I think he's our captain, and again, shown leadership from the back. And again, yeah, great, you know, midfielders and a few players that missed out. You've got Harry Suter coming back. He's about 6'5". If there's a corner or a free kick, he'll go up. He's going to be very, very hard to beat in the air. He scores quite a lot of headed goals. So I'm hoping the Socceroos can string some passes together and make us proud.
1: All right, mate. Thank you so much for joining us on the morning show here on the Super Radio Network. Great comprehensive preview. You enjoy yourself, won't you?
2: I shall. You're doing a great job there. And everyone listening, I miss you terribly. And I look forward to being back on air in a few weeks.
1: Excellent. So with a bit of luck, we might even talk to you on next Sunday's program too for the latest news from the 2026 FIFA World Cup.
2: I better start doing some research.
1: You better, mate. But you did well today.
2: All right. Good.
1: Thank you for that. There he is, Tony Vidrea. He's in Vancouver, Canada, for the Socceroos and Turkey, which will kick off in about 2.25 hours. We're coming to the open line in just a moment, but we need to clear this. Here's a break on the Super Radio Network.
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3: 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Or will New South Wales seal the series in Melbourne?
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1: And Luke has been waiting on to have a chat on the open line, 13 12 69, for what must seem like an eternity. Luke, I appreciate your patience.
13: No worries, David. Good listening to it. With the World Cup, it's just so exciting. I'm watching the Iran team too. Apparently, their coaches and officials aren't allowed in the USA if they get into those games, you know. But Slim Dusty's birthday today, 1926.
1: Is that right? I was reading some of the most notable Australian birthdays earlier. I didn't see that amongst them.
13: They used to keep it pretty secret. And tomorrow's Donald Trump's 80th birthday, and they're going to have a big UFC.
1: Mate, according to my info, Donald Trump... well, yes, tomorrow, you're right. June 14, of course, America's 17 hours behind. Yes, okay.
13: It's the Ultimate Fighting Championship, and it's sometimes called the MMA, which is the Mixed Martial Arts. And it's all based on WWE, which was World Wrestling Emotion Entertainment. And you remember the old World Championship Wrestling of used to be on TV here with...
1: stop it. King Curtis, Mark Lewin, Andre the Giant, Killer Carl Cox, Ron Miller.
13: But it's all very interesting. I think that was pretty. They're going to be doing cage fighting, and if you want to get a bit of a different opinion on it, look up UFC fighters who kill people because there's a lot of very, very brutal people that are involved in this.
1: Can I just say, I don't mean to steal your thunder or stop your momentum because you are well and truly on a roll. Another one was Chief Wahoo. Do you remember Chief Wahoo, Luke?
13: Yeah.
1: He did the atomic chop in the world. But on a serious note, UFC, MMA, huge global corporate money machines.
13: Absolutely.
1: But I don't get it. I don't get how all other professional sports have concussion rules and head knock protocols, but in the case of the two sports I've mentioned, the combat sports, it's not unusual to see somebody who is already unconscious getting the you-know-what belted out of them. And I just can't believe it. How is that allowed to happen?
13: I can't see that. Senator John McCain, you might remember, he's dead now, but he worked his guts out to try and put the business out of action. But it's such a big thing. Dana White's the guy that runs it, very close friends with Trump. And Trump's always had a lot of association with WWE through Vince McMahon. He put Vince McMahon's partner, Linda McMahon, became Secretary of Education. So you've got some pretty funny stuff there. But the funniest bit is where he gets flattened on his back. He goes into the ring himself.
1: Who, Trump?
13: It's not Vince that flattens him, but another wrestler flattens him. That's really worth seeing. But look, there's going to be 7 fights, only 2 title fights. Joe Rogan is very scared for his life, apparently.
1: So you sound like you're a fan of the sport.
13: It sort of gets people in. And
1: I get the gladiatorial courage associated with. I still don't understand the lack of duty of care.
13: There's no
1: and how that happens in the world today.
13: Yeah, there's no interest in the well-being of these people that are getting their faces smashed apart. And I've got one, he's in a headlock. The guy's unconscious and he's still got him in a headlock. You know, this is...
1: Well, that's what I'm saying. It's really extraordinary. And I know that in many cases, in dangerous pursuits, the athletes are asked to sign a waiver absolving the organisers from liability, for example. Depending upon the country it happens is, I can assure you, it's not worth the piece of paper it's written on. Because no athlete has the right to sign their own life away.
13: No, I'm glad to hear that, because I was thinking, geez, it's so much money in it, people are going to be saying it's got some sort of authority, or it's so exciting, but it brutalises the watchers. The poor young guys that are so hooked on this stuff, like Andrew Tate, he's right into it. He got smashed up in the last match he was in there, but he got pardoned. He was up in Romania and in the UK for really bad sex trafficking and drug charges.
1: Okay.
13: He got pardoned,
1: allegedly,
13: apparently, because Barron Trump and Don Jr. put the sweat on Donald and said, you've got to get this guy out, and he did.
1: All right.
13: And he's now back there. He's going to probably be in a seat there watching this stuff. But the Jane Fonda, who's very well known.
1: Looks like Luke's gone. Would appear that we've lost Luke. That's a shame, because he waited on a long time. Yes, in relation to MMA, UFC, I do find it impossible to comprehend. I do admire the athlete's tenacity and the obvious physical prowess, and undoubtedly they train hundreds of hours to get to where they are, but it is a seriously dangerous sport, and I just don't get it with the amount of money involved, how duty of care goes right out the window. Great track from the Hollies on the Super Radio Network. Dave Cochran comes your way after the news at midday, Eastern Australian time.

0: What a beautiful song. The Hollies, He Ain't Heavy. He's My Brother. I'm pretty sure Neil Diamond did a version of that song as well. Thanks very much for your company on the breakfast and morning shows today on the Super Radio Network. Dave Cochran comes your way next, and he'll be with you right through until 6 p.m. tonight. The weather around the country, I have read throughout the day at different points in time. I haven't covered the west. Orange, cloudy and 16 degrees. Bathurst, dry for the next couple of days and 17. And way out at Broken Hill, the weather is fine. And 24 degrees.
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2: 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Why? Because they are terrified. 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There is no longer just a temporary protest vote in One Nation. It is a permanent powerhouse fixture of Australian life. Pauline Hanson started the fire, but it's her incredibly smart, streetwise daughter, Lee, who has the strength to keep that flame burning for decades to come.
1: Chris Smith, weekdays from 9.
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0: stable condition in hospital following the incident. A number of beaches in the Randwick and Waverley Council areas remain closed. Minister for Agriculture Tara Moriarty says she's seeking urgent advice on how the state shark management program can be expanded.
1: We already have a $30 million program that we rolled out and expanded over the summer following earlier shark attacks. We put an additional $6 million into that program over the summer to expand the use of drones and research into bull sharks, particularly around tracking their movements around Sydney Harbour, and also education for swimmers and ocean users.
0: A man's assisting police with inquiries after three people were injured during an alleged domestic violence-related incident at Lanier in Sydney Southwest. Emergency services were called to a home on Supply Avenue at around 10 o'clock this morning. They found a 12-year-old girl with a laceration to her face and two other people with minor injuries. Police arrested a 20-year-old man before he was taken to Liverpool Police Station, where he's currently being questioned. A permanent memorial is to be built at Bondi to honour the victims of the December massacre. The pledge is part of an $8 million New South Wales funding package to ensure continuing support for the Jewish and Bondi communities in the wake of the attacks. A quarter of that money will be used to support the long-term well-being and recovery of those affected. $500,000 will be allocated to the Jewish Community Security Group to ensure the work of the 24-hour Security Operations Centre continues for the next 6 months. Senior medicos at major New South Wales hospitals have criticised the state government over proposed changes to drug driving laws. Plans for a major overhaul of the laws have been announced to introduce a medical defence and three-strike system for medicinal cannabis users. The heads of trauma medicine and other senior clinicians at hospitals, including Royal Prince Alfred and Royal North Shore, have condemned the plan, saying it'll normalise impaired driving and lead to more people being killed on the roads. Shadow Roads Minister Mark Couret agrees that drug driving law changes are a road to disaster.
2: This proposal is not supported by medical evidence. The Minns Labor government must listen to the experts and put road safety first. Labor, the Greens and the Legalised Cannabis Party are pushing ahead with a policy that experts today have warned could cost lives. When it comes to road safety, you don't get three chances. One mistake can have a devastating consequence.
0: The New South Wales government has announced the largest ever increase to the health budget with a $10.3 billion investment over the next 4 years. Health Minister Ryan Park says the funding will help recruit an additional 9,000 health workers, deliver record pay rises for nurses and midwives, and expand surgical and inpatient services. Turning to sport, Sharks pair Ronaldo Mulitalo and Cameron McGuinness have been charged over high tackles in their side's dramatic 10-8 defeat of the Warriors in Auckland. Raiders forward Corey Horsburgh was also charged with a Grade 1 careless high tackle after being placed on report during last night's loss to the Eels. At the World Cup, Brazil drew 1-1 with Morocco in Group C. Qatar snatched a goal deep in stoppage time to draw 1-1 with Switzerland in their Group B match. Haiti are taking on Scotland in Group C. The Tartan Army currently leading 1-0. And the Socceroos will be out to prove the pundits wrong when they take on a highly fancied Turkey this afternoon. The Turks are short price favourites to win the Group D clash. In finance, oil is worth $85 a barrel. Gold's trading at $4,210 per ounce. And one Australian dollar is buying 70.46 US cents. 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Cloudy with a very high chance of showers, becoming less likely in the late afternoon and evening. Cloudy with a slight chance of a shower tomorrow, with temperatures ranging from 15 to 20 in the city and 12 to 19 in the west. Looking further ahead, sunny for Tuesday, partly cloudy on Wednesday. At the moment in the city, it's 17 degrees, 17 at Bankstown, 16 degrees at Penrith and Richmond. That's the latest. To SM News, I'm Roger Smith.
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4: Well, hello. How are you doing? Hope your Sunday's going well. Hope you're having a good day so far. Looking forward to having a chat to you on the open line. If you've got something on your mind, something you'd like to share with us, there's a few things I'm going to touch base on that have happened over the last 7 days. So I'm looking forward to bringing those topics up and seeing what your thoughts are, if you'd like to share those with us. Thank you very much to David Tapp, getting us through the early part of the morning. Thank you very much, keeping us company there. Really appreciate it, and we'll look forward to catching up with you again next week here, next Sunday morning. Probably the biggest news, one of the biggest news that's out at the moment is what they're saying is a major diplomatic breakthrough in the Middle East, and they're saying it could be just a matter of hours away, with Pakistan now claiming that the United States and Iran are close to signing a peace agreement, which will be aimed at ending months of conflict and easing tensions across the region. Is it going to happen or is it not? We've heard this so many times now from President Bush. Is he becoming the boy who cried wolf? Is that what it is? You know, I wonder, can it finally be true that it's going to happen? Pakistani Prime Minister Shahbaz Sharif, he says the two sides have agreed on a framework and could electronically sign a deal within 24 hours, although Iranian officials have suggested the timeline maybe slightly longer. Now, the proposed agreement would extend a ceasefire, reopen the strategically important Strait of Hormuz, and pave the way for talks on Iran's nuclear program and sanctions relief. Pakistan, Qatar, Egypt, and Turkey, they've all played roles in mediating negotiations. And despite the progress, violence continues in Lebanon. Israeli forces have carried out fresh strikes against Hezbollah-linked targets, while Hezbollah has launched drone attacks in response. Lebanese authorities report ongoing casualties and displacement in southern parts of the country. So only time seems to be what will tell now if this is true and it's going to happen, or we have to wait for another one of these to be rolled out by the President of the United States saying a breakthrough is ahead of us. So we'll wait and see what happens there. I look forward to your thoughts. If you'd like to comment, give me a call. I'm only a phone call away with you this afternoon on the Super Radio Network.

0: Newcastle and the Hunter Valley's 2HD, and across the Super Radio Network, their great voice there, Neil Diamond, was Song Sung Blue, one of his all-time classics. And of course, that recent movie, which was based on a husband and wife duo in America who were out there doing a Neil Diamond show. And what an incredible story that was too. I don't know if you caught the movie or not. It was very, very good movie. Well worth watching too, if you invested your time in checking that one out. It's called Song Sung Blue. Well, what is apparent is, here we are, we're now, 6 months into the year, and what is apparent is how quickly the year zipped by. Time just flies. Let's also put it into perspective by saying this: how quick does 3 months go? You know why I say 3 months? Because that's how long it's been since we've had the fuel excise cut by the federal government, and also some savings from the state government level also. So it hasn't been too bad for us at the Bowser for the last 3 months. But as I say to you, gee, it goes quick, doesn't it? Because it's about to come to an end, and it's not going to be extended. The government aren't extending it. So at the moment, we've saved about 26.3 cents a litre. That's what the fuel excise has been. And it's rounded up to, or it's got up to around 32 cents a litre of a saving that we've had for the last 3 months, because of the states have had a various amount of saving also there for us. So it has been good, but let's wait and see. My prediction is, how quickly will it bounce back up again once that excise is put back on? And there's no relief there in sight for us with that. I believe it won't take long for the companies to turn around, and bam, the price will be back up there again. And as another factor, just another factor in the cost of living crisis that is going on in Australia, people are just trying to take their dollar and stretch it as very far as they can and get as most out of it as they can. Yet, here's what we face again, another part of it, which is going to be our fuel, which gets us about. It gets us to take the kids to and from work, gets us out and about, gets you and I to work, you know, and it's going to come back to bite us again as that finishes soon. The excise reduction, it was introduced as part of the cost of living relief measures and has provided motorists with cheap petrol prices for several months now. However, with the discount scheduled to end, the fuel industry experts are warning that widespread panic buying could create unnecessary pressure on service stations and local fuel supplies. Do you see that happening again? Remember, the jerry cans came out, didn't they? People were there. They were fueling them up, putting them in the back of their truck or putting them in the boot of their car, and off they went to have their own little private stash at home. Are we seeing that on the horizon sooner rather than later? I'm interested in what you think. What would you do? What do you think the government needs to do? Do we return back that fuel excise like we've had it? Was 3 months enough to make changes? I'm interested in what you think. If you'd like to have your say, give me a call on the open line, 13 12 69.
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2: 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But now it just feels like another day of the week.
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0: As we say hello to you, Shane's with me. G'day, Shane. How are you doing today?
14: Dave, good. Not too bad.
0: That's the way. What would you like to talk about, Shane?
14: The soccer. Watching a bit of soccer.
0: Yeah, you're all set for it. It's Australia versus Turkey from about 2 o'clock, isn't it?
14: Yeah, a bit later, after 2 o'clock. Yeah.
0: How do you think that'll go?
14: I think we'll win by a few goals.
0: Yeah. Have you watched any of the early games, or you been following it?
14: No, just highlights.
0: Yeah. Who do you think's looking good? I know it's very early in the competition.
14: I'm not sure.
0: Yeah. So, gee, it's noisy. Are you in some kind of sporting ground or something, are you?
14: Yes, very noisy up here, yes.
0: Yeah, okay. Well, I hope you have an enjoyable afternoon and you enjoy the football today, yeah.
14: The football and soccer, yeah.
0: Go with it. It's the round ball. Yeah, we love it.
14: Yeah, both. Okay. Bye.
0: There you go. Shane just giving me a heads up on his plans this afternoon. Many people like it too. You've got to mention it, don't you? It is the round ball game, soccer or football. Some people look at it as a different way in Australia. I think in England, the UK, and that's known as football. But very popular. Yeah, we'll see how the Aussies go as they take on Turkey. And it's around about an hour and a half away from today, this afternoon. That'll be good. Of course, rugby league is still happening this afternoon. What have we got there? Later on today, around an hour after that, Tigers versus Titans, that one there from Leichhardt Oval. So that's for the people who like their rugby league. Look, I don't know what it is, whether our waters are changing in the ocean, whether the currents are changing, whether the temperatures are changing, or what it is, or the feeding practices, but it just seems to be in recent times we've got more and more sightings and up-close issues with sharks, haven't we? In areas where normally you'd think you might be right, you know, close to the beach or close to the city areas. So we've got another report that's come through. A woman in a critical condition after being attacked by a shark while swimming at Sydney's Coogee Beach. This was yesterday morning in a frightening incident. It shocked beachgoers and prompted the closure of several eastern suburbs beaches. Now, the 35-year-old, she suffered serious injuries to her arms and leg after being bitten by what witnesses described as a large shark about 30 metres from the shore. That's coming in quite close. Bystanders, including off-duty doctors and lifeguards, rushed to help, applying tourniquets and providing first aid before emergency crews arrived. Now, witnesses reported hearing screams before seeing blood in the water, and an off-duty paddleboarder and lifesavers helped bring the woman safely back to shore, where she was treated before being taken to the St. Vincent Hospital. Now, authorities immediately closed beaches from Bondi right through to Maroubra and launched aerial surveillance operations to search for the shark. The species has not yet been confirmed, although witnesses estimated it was between 3 and 4 metres long. Now, the attack is the latest in a series of shark incidents along the New South Wales coast and has renewed debate about beach safety measures and shark monitoring programs. So, yeah, I don't know what it is, but you must agree there's been a lot of shark sightings or attacks close to land in very recent time. Even if you go back to, say, October of last year, there's been a lot going on there. A lot going on in the US, too, with the name Donald Trump associated to it. His name's now been removed from Washington's Kennedy Center in a dramatic pre-dawn operation, which ends a controversial chapter that sparked legal battles, public protests and fierce political debate. Now, workers stripped signage from the iconic performing arts venue after courts ruled that the centre could not be renamed without approval from Congress. Now, the move followed a lawsuit challenging a decision by the Kennedy Center's Trump-appointed board to add the former president's name to the building late last year. Now, attempts to delay the removal were rejected by both district and appeal courts, clearing the way for workers to act before dawn while scaffolding and tarps concealed the operation from public view. Now, crowds gathered outside to watch and some celebrate the change. Now, the dispute has been a flashpoint in the broader battle over Trump's influence on American cultural institutions, and the court also blocked plans for major renovations and reaffirmed that their venue remains officially named after former President John F. Kennedy. And a lot of people would like to see it left that way in the United States. So it looks like they may have won that small battle there. Donald Trump's name has been removed from Washington's Kennedy Center. So an interesting one. If you'd like to have your say and join our conversation, I'm only a phone call away. I look forward to talking to you on 13 12 69.

0: From Bathurst to Gympie, we are talking to you on the open line from the movie Xanadu. It's Olivia Newton-John right across the Super Radio Network. Let's go back to the phones right now. Shane's there. Shane, what's on your mind today?
1: Yes, I'm. David. Capital gains tax.
0: Yes.
1: Like people in that much stress at the moment, and they've hit the discretionary family trusts.
0: Mm.
1: And they've also stuck into small business at the same time, which are a huge employer. And there's been a record amount of people, I don't know if they're in the know or not, but they've closed the doors or they've sold their business.
0: Yeah.
1: And as from next July, I think, they got to get their assets audited, evaluated.
0: Mm-hmm.
1: So I just think it's madness, you know, like you know, we were talking about recessions. I just can't understand, like there's so many things they've done.
0: Yeah,
1: like,
0: it's made it so difficult, as you say, for those who have a small business. It is just added to the difficulty that they're facing at the moment.
1: Yeah, they might want to pass on their business to their sons or daughters or whatever.
0: Yeah.
1: And it's just, you know, I can't understand capital gains tax for a start.

0: someone buys a car
1: yeah.
0: for $1,000 and sells it for $1,500, well, good luck to them. You know?
1: Yeah.
0: I've talked before about tax. Even pensioners or people on benefits, everyone's paying tax, whether they realise it or not.
1: Here's a question for you, Shane. Knowing that this has been done by the government and they believe they're doing things to assist us, do you believe that they know that it's making it difficult or that they care what it's doing to people? Do you think that?
0: I think it's deliberate. I've said that before too.
1: Yeah.
0: That they're paying all these advisors and accountants and everything, and you can't tell me that they don't know what's what.
1: Mm.
0: And people they don't know what they're doing. I reckon they do.
1: So if they were doing it deliberately like you suggest, why? Why do that? Why want to hurt Australians? Why not want to help them?
0: Well, I believe Australia's not run by Australia.
1: Mm-hmm.
0: It's not run by the Australian government. You know, it's a bit like saying local councils are run by the state government.
1: Mm.
0: And the state government has been run by the federal government, and the federal government has been run by overseas interests.
1: Yeah.
0: I think it's all deliberate, mate.
1: Yeah, yeah.
0: I think it's
1: Is that reflected when we hear things like Australians turning away from them and we hear of the popularity of One Nation going through the roof and surpassing them? Is that Australians saying, OK, this is what you're doing to us, we're turning away from you, we're looking for someone else?
0: I seen a quote the other day that they can't beat Pauline Hanson because she doesn't lie, she doesn't... Mm. She doesn't, you know, BS or she
1: yeah,
0: doesn't...
1: Yeah,
0: and she's been saying the same thing for the last 30 years.
1: Yeah.
0: And they just don't know how to do that.
1: Do you think they even see what's happening in the rising of Pauline Hanson and One Nation? Do you think they see that or do they just laugh at thinking, nah, she's nothing to worry about?
0: The government?
1: Yeah.
0: Oh, I think they're taking it seriously
1: mm.
0: because they're starting to come out. You know, they're getting stuck into the backstabbing. You know, they even put her in jail once. You know,
1: yeah, that's true. Yeah, yeah,
0: yeah, yeah. I think they're taking notice.
1: Yeah, well, so they should.
0: Oh God, yeah,
1: yeah, yeah.
0: You see the polls. You can't. It's been consistent, the polls, in especially the last 12 months.
1: Yeah, yeah.
0: They can't deny that.
1: Yeah, yeah. For them, for the government, for Labor, the threat is not coming from the coalition anymore. It's not coming from the Liberals or the Nats. It's now coming from One Nation. And at first they might have laughed and went, oh, she won't do anything. But now you can't lie against the figures of Australians that are turning and showing support in that direction.
0: Mm, yeah, yeah, exactly. Yeah, It's just like an accountant.
1: Yeah,
0: they know the figures.
1: The numbers don't lie. The numbers don't lie. That's what they say, Shane.
0: That's it.
1: Yeah. Good on you, mate. Lovely to hear from you today. Thank you for picking up the phone and giving us a call, Shane. It's always nice to say hello. Let me say hello to someone else I like to say hello to too. I think I've got Charlie with me. G'day, Charlie.
2: G'day, Dave.
1: There you are. I love it when I get to say hi to you. How you going, Charlie?
2: Oh, mate, it's good talking to you too.
1: Yeah.
2: I have to do a quick apology. I was trying to get on earlier today. My cat decided that wearing my morning coffee was a lot better than drinking it.
1: Oh, no.
2: So I sort of hung up and then I had to clean up.
1: Oh, you were mopping up the mess, cleaning up.
2: I woke up the missus on a sleep up morning. The cat got away with it. I'm in the doghouse.
1: Oh, no.
2: So I do apologise to the guys. That was a bit of a nuisance. Anyway, I'm going to stick up for the Sharks.
1: Right.
2: Okay. So
1: tell me what's happening. Am I wrong in thinking that in recent times there's been a lot more of these up close to the shoreline events?
2: Yes, you are not wrong in saying that.
1: What do you think's leading to it, Charlie? Why is this?
2: One, it is the weather pattern systems.
1: Right.
2: They have a lot to do with it because it changes when the seas are rough
1: and
2: whatnot, changes where the fish go. We also have another problem, and that is the way...

0: they protect our beaches.
1: Yes.
0: With nets and hooks. Sharks clean up the ocean.
1: Mm-hmm.
0: So if you've got any animal in distress off a beach because it's stuck in a net, you are going to attract sharks.
1: Mm-hmm.
0: Because that's what they do.
1: Right.
0: Also, an increase while we're having so many more encounters. Now, there's a very interesting YouTube video I spotted yesterday of another guy in one of those little kayaks, and he's fishing, and he's got all his electronics there right on the front of his little flat kayak thing. You know, the things I mean, they look like a ski, but they're
1: like a canoe thing,
0: right?
1: Yeah, yeah.
0: He's got his fish finder, he's got his GoPro, he's got his phone going because he's doing a YouTube, and you spot this shark coming up, and it jumps up into the boat, it tries to bite the electronics.
1: Oh, wow.
0: It's not trying to bite you.
1: Yeah, yeah.
0: Because the front of a shark is full of, I think they call them empathons.
1: Mm.
0: They pick up electronic signals.
1: Okay.
0: We are now entering the ocean
1: with
0: smartwatches, phones, GoPros, all these encounters. The sharks are attacking the equipment.
1: So these signals, they're picking up these signals, you think, and it's confusing them.
0: Yes. So I watch a lot of shark stuff over the years. There is one interesting documentary where they put a shark in a Perspex tank and it's split. On one side, they have an electrical impulse. On the other side, they throw a dead fish.
1: Right.
0: They release the shark. Every species went up to the electrical pulse first before it went to the dead fish.
1: Okay. Okay.
0: So as we get more technology, I think technology that is water resistant, or you can take in the water to get a picture of Johnny in the wave and all that sort of stuff, you need to come with a warning label to say you just might attract a couple of sharks towards you when you're trying to do this thing. I don't see any of that being advertised, but it comes
1: It's an interesting factor. It seriously is an interesting factor, and I'd never thought of it, Charlie, but you're right. The amount of things that we're putting in the water, our little GPSs maybe on the water, as you say, on your wrist, on your phone, things like that,
0: Yeah, fishermen now go out in boats, and it's full of electronics that beam and signals down into the water. And if you watch these videos, and there's a lot of them, because now if you survive it, you become a sensation.
1: Yeah.
0: Right? You get all these likes, and everyone says, oh, you know, you're a brave person, you survived the nasty shark attack. Hey, wait a minute. You're actually attracting the danger towards you, and I can't think of anything more stupid as a human being to say, I'm going to go out today and canoe about, and here's the part that annoys me. Tomorrow, if they get a drone shot of a couple of surfers in the water and there's a silhouette of a shark, the news is going to say the shark's stalking the surfers. And that's not right either, because there is deep blue. Deep blue is a 22-metre white pointer that travels from, like, Hawaii to Tahiti to New Zealand back to Hawaii, and just because it likes to. It was spotted, it was first recorded by two people scuba diving on a whale carcass with five tiger sharks eating the whale carcass. And then they noticed this five tiger sharks just vanished as fast as they were gone.
1: Yeah.
0: And they couldn't understand what was going on, right? So here's two scuba divers in the middle of the ocean, 4 miles out at sea. There is not even a sardine swimming past. And I've heard people say sharks are opportunistic feeders. Well, this 22-metre shark swam straight past them, right between them. As they record it, didn't even look like it was looking at them, and went straight up. And so the five tiger sharks did not want to mess with the white pointer.
1: And I tell you what, you may have something there for sure.
0: That white point has now been recorded several times by, and there's a woman called the Shark Whisperer. She swum with this shark so many times, and it's 22 metres long, and they're in the middle of the ocean. There's nothing. So wait a minute, what are we saying here? And if you watch Shark Week, I love Shark Week, they're always telling you sharks are nice, but how do they advertise? It's all sharp teeth and biting and scary. It's ridiculous. And then they say, oh, come on, it's nice. I mean, we are in their domain.
1: Yes.
0: They are not in ours.
1: No.
0: It is not a shark. And 90% of the time, they can tell by the bite mark on a shark. most of the time the bite marks on juvenile sharks, because the bigger sharks have already realised, I don't like the taste of humans and surfboard mixed together. That's not a nice mix. So they only have one way to check things. That's their mouth.
1: Mm.
0: Like a snake. A snake has to bite you.
1: Yeah,
0: snake will bite. It hasn't got hands. It can't just touch you.
1: It can't push you away or anything like that. No, hey, look, I got to say, when Charlie says, you know, when we go in the water, we are in their domain. That's where they live. That's where they live. That's where they eat. That's where they hunt. That's where they move around. And I think we need to be more respectful of that. We need to be more understanding that that's not our natural home, not our natural area to be in the water for long periods of time like that. So, and an interesting factor there, Charlie bringing up, maybe it is the electronics that we have on our person now that we take into the water with us, because, you know, you go, okay, it's on my arm, it's waterproof, it's a GPS, you know, it's helping me, but it's still sending a signal, it's helping you out there. Maybe they are picking up on something like that. Well done, lovely to talk to you, Charlie, here on the Super Radio Network.
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0: It's the sound of Benny King from the 60s with Stand By Me right across the Super Radio Network. We're talking to you on the open line. Let's go to the phone now. Kerry's there. Hello, Kerry.
1: How are you, David?
0: I'm feeling good. What about you? You been well?
1: Well, for an old man, doing all right. Minor problems, of course.
0: Yes, yes. You got to expect that. That comes with old age, doesn't it?
1: I had a problem with my knees.
0: Yeah, yeah.
1: I had some cortisone is not working.
0: Yeah.
1: I see the specialist. He reckons at this age he does recommend operation.
0: Yes.
1: So I'm on osteopanadol and he's helping.
0: Oh, hello.
1: I had a walk, now I gave the walk a rest for the time being.
0: As long as it gives you some kind of assistance and help there, that's good.
1: Yeah, well, I'm not using it now because the osteopanadol is working, you know.
0: That's good, yeah. Yeah. Well,
1: anyway,
0: glad to hear
1: I want to talk to you about One Nation.
0: Mm-hmm. What's your thoughts? How do you think they're going?
1: Well, look, at the beginning, when they get in a lot of support, everybody was saying, oh, this is just a protest vote because of the cost of living and a lot of other problems people are going through at the moment. So they have to show some dissatisfaction with the current government. So they're going to One Nation. But now, the way One Nation is going, this is not a protest. This is a real, you know. People feel that... That's it, you know. We have to come up with some new party. You know, the Labour and the coalition. They are. We have to give them a holiday, for instance.
0: Kerry, do you think, Kerry, out of this popularity that One Nation and Pauline has at the moment, and the rising popularity they're overtaking Labour, do you think that Liberal may get on board and suggest some form of coalition with One Nation where they both join?
1: Well, they have no choice at the next election. Yeah. This is only my own, you know, feeling. I reckon... Liberals, Nationals, and One Nation, they will come up to some agreement to create a coalition, three of them, and then become the government. Now, the one party that is going to have the majority of seats, naturally, is going to be the government, We have to wait and see and how the preferences will work at the next election.
0: Because that's the key behind it all, isn't it? Where the preferences and where those actual votes land. That's the key.
1: Well, they're going to exchange preferences, naturally, One Nation and the Nationals and the Liberals. And then we see how the people will place their preferences because I'm sure... The ones ex-liberal and ex-national people now vote in One Nation, they will feel that still to give their preferences to liberals or nationals. You understood that?
0: Yeah, I do.
1: So One Nation probably will pick up enough seats to be... number three party in Australia, maybe, or thing like that. But for Pauline to become prime minister, I have a question mark.
0: Mm-hmm.
1: Yeah, I'm not sure whether this is going to happen, you know.
0: It's a big thing to look at for this first time, but maybe it's enough to shake up at the next election to really shake the foundations and make the following election the one that is going to be the key to what the future will hold.
1: Well, one thing for certain is politics will change forever now in this country.
0: Yeah, 100%. I believe you. I believe you are right there, 100%. I think it's about to change, most definitely. Let's say thank you very much, Kerry. And I think I've got Ruth on the line. Hello, Ruth.
2: Hello, how are you?
0: I'm very good. Thank you for calling. What would you like to add today, Ruth?
2: Well, all this talk about sharks and the fact that there's no real talk of culling or going after a shark that attacks anyone just makes me think about the aerial culling of Brumbies in the Kosciuszko National Park.
0: Mm.
2: These horses are descended from the whalers who went to First World War and were involved in the Light Horse Brigade and everything else. They say that they're destroying the park, and yet there are millions of pigs and deer,
0: yeah,
2: who have sharp cloven feet.
0: Yes, hooves.
2: Which do far
0: hooves,
2: more
0: yeah.
2: damage.
0: Yeah.
2: They're not doing anything about them.
0: Mm.
2: They've said that there's between 6,500 and 16,000 horses. Now, that says to me that they really have no idea.
0: Mm. What would you do? How do you deal with the situation that is the Brumbies? Do you look at some form of relocation, some form of reinvention of what we do with them? How do you deal with it?
2: Well, there's a queue of people wanting to rehome these horses.
0: Yeah.
2: The park has dilly-dallied and mucked around, and that hasn't happened.
0: Mm.
2: In New Zealand, there's been a trial of darting the stallions with some sort of hormone to make them infertile.
0: Mm, a sterilisation form, yeah.
2: Yeah, a chemical one.
0: Yeah.
2: But the thing is that they say that numbers have ballooned since the cull last year, and for that to happen, every stallion, foal and mare would have had to have up to 3 babies in the last 12 months.
0: Yeah, yeah.
2: Now, you and I know that...
0: we know that's not possible, no,
2: babies.
0: No.
2: Well, the foal's gestation is 9 months, so a mare can't have more than one baby a year.
0: Yeah.
2: And, you know, this... it's inhumane.
0: Yeah.
2: Apparently, the average number of shots per horse is 7, and one horse was shot 15 times. Now,
0: wow. How
2: you can say that's humane, I really don't know.
0: Yeah, yeah. No, it's something that I know it stirs people. It's emotional for people. I hear it in your voice there too. I'd be interested in hearing what others think today. I hope some people are listening now and might want to express their thoughts, just as you've done there, Ruth, on, you know, how is the best way to deal with the issue with the Brumbies that are in the, you know, the wild parks and they're causing the alleged damage that they're allegedly causing. What do you think? Would you like to share your thoughts on that too, just like Ruth has done? If you'd like to do that, give me a call. The number's 13 12 69. It's the open line.
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0: And on the open line is Peter. G'day, Peter.
14: Hi, Dave. How are you?
0: I'm good. Thank you for giving us a call. What's on your mind there, Pete?
14: A few things. I would like to agree with a previous caller today that, sure. that our governments tend to be controlled by unseen overseas powers. Nameless. Like, we began this immigration thing. But no one seemed to notice that in Europe, and the same immigration thing happened at the same time in Europe as it happened here.
0: Okay.
14: Including in Britain. So, you know, it was never in Australia's interest to have this immigration. And before the immigration, took off around just after year 2000, up until that point, the rate of new house construction roughly equaled the rate of the population growth.
0: Mm-hmm, mm-hmm.
14: And after the mass immigration began, the rate of house construction remained the same as it was before the mass immigration began, so that the house construction remained at the same rate of growth. However, the population dramatically exploded due to immigration. And this happened in Europe and Britain the same time as it happened here. So it's the same people who forced immigration in Europe, you know, probably responsible for the immigration here. And that's why One Nation is you know, at the moment, they're not being bought out. The question is, will they fold to the unseen, invisible hand forces if they come to power, or will they remain independent? Look what happened to Gough Whitlam when he tried to buy back the natural resources of Australia.
0: Yeah.
14: He was thrown out. You know, the war in the Middle East still continues.
0: Mm.
14: Even though every day, I think Trump has said 39 times now that the war is almost over. And do we still believe him? So when the American troops leave and the straits are then open, then I'll believe the war is open.
0: Yeah, that's why I said a little earlier today, I said he's almost becoming like the boy who cried wolf.
14: Yeah, India has just this week negotiated a long-term gas supply from America. Now, India would never have bought gas from America except for this war in the Middle East. And remember, Europe used to get their gas from the Nord Stream, and the American president guaranteed that Nord Stream pipeline would never supply Europe. And they asked him, how do you know it will never supply Europe with gas? And he said, trust me, it will never supply Europe with gas. As a result, Europeans also have to buy gas from America. So it's in America's vested financial interest to keep these wars going, because they're a supplier of gas and crude oil. So they could make a lot of money from this chaos. We're at the opposite end. We're on the receiving end. We don't have the oil. And what's going to happen if we don't have any oil at the end of the year?
0: Yeah, you raised some very, very interesting questions here. I thank you, Peter. Let's see if we can deal with those this afternoon. Find out what others think if you'd like to give us a call. I'll take you to the newsroom after this.
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24: Good afternoon, I'm Tassava Brown. Surf Life Saving New South Wales is urging the Civil Aviation Safety Authority to lift drone flight restrictions at Coogee Beach after the latest shark attack. The New South Wales government funds more than 300 surveillance drones across key beaches, but Coogee remains a no-fly zone because it sits under a commercial flight path. A 35-year-old woman was attacked by a 3.5-metre great white shark not believed to be tagged. Shadow Home Affairs Minister Jonathan Dunningham has confirmed he will not recontest his Tasmanian Senate seat and plans to leave Parliament before the end of this year. Falling Liberal Party poll numbers did not influence his decision. The 43-year-old is stepping back after over 25 years in politics to spend more time with his family, including his three kids. A 9-year-old girl from Perth has been fatally shot by police in Pakistan. Police claim they mistook her family's car for that of the alleged jewellery robbers in Punjab. The family was confronted by armed robbers outside the home of their relative. The final piece of a multi-billion dollar motorway connection to Sydney's new international airport is open to motorists. It comes 4 months before the first passenger flights take off. The major interchange links the M7 motorway near Bonnie Rig to the M12 motorway. New South Wales Roads Minister Jenny Aitchison says it will be free for motorists and provide them with a connection to Western Sydney Airport.
25: This will provide direct access to the new Western Sydney International Airport and Aerotropolis by the new toll-free M12. It's world-class engineering that's been delivered while traffic has been kept moving, better connections for drivers, freight, cyclists and pedestrians right across the region.
24: The New South Wales government is announcing the largest increase to the health budget in the state's history, with a $10 billion investment over the next 4 years. The additional funding will help recruit an additional 9,000 health workers, deliver record pay rises for nurses and midwives, and expand services. Health Minister Ryan Park says the people of New South Wales will be the winners as a result.
26: We know that there's big increases in demand and big pressure on our hospitals, and we need to invest significantly, particularly in the growth areas of Sydney and New South Wales broadly. And that's why this is a budget that's focused on more services, more hospitals and more staff, all designed to deliver better healthcare no matter where people live.
24: The Federal Health Minister, Mark Butler, has dismissed claims presented to a Senate inquiry about government cuts to the NDIS. It's argued the cuts will lead to the deaths of disabled Australians. Mr. Butler insists the federal government's major overhaul of the $55 billion scheme will not push people towards unsafe treatments or endanger lives. In sport, the West Tigers are gearing up to face the Titans at Leichhardt Oval this afternoon after 4 p.m. Eastern Standard Time. The West Tigers return to one of the NRL's most iconic venues. Meantime, Sharks duo Ronaldo Mulitalo and Cameron McInnes have both been cited for high tackles. McInnes faces an $1,800 fine with an early plea, and Mulitalo faces a $1,000 fine with an early plea. Raiders' Corey Horsburgh has been slapped with a Grade 1 killer's high tackle charge as well. He faces a $3,000 fine or a two-match ban if he unsuccessfully challenges. The FIFA World Cup action continues today. All eyes are on the Socceroos as they face Turkey in their tournament opener. Tens of thousands of Socceroos fans in green and gold brought the Vancouver CBD to a standstill as they marched to watch the opening clash. And in the AFL, the Tigers and Lions clash shortly at Ninja Stadium before the Saints and Giants battle it out at Marvel Stadium today. In finance, oil is worth $85 a barrel. Gold is trading at $4,219 an ounce. And one Australian dollar is buying 70.44 US cents. 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Cloudy with showers and light winds becoming southerly. Cloudy tomorrow with temperatures ranging from 15 to 20 in the city, 12 to 19 in the west. Looking further ahead, mostly sunny on Tuesday, Wednesday and Thursday. At the moment in the city, it's 18 degrees, Bankstown 20, Richmond 18. That's the latest 2SM News. I'm Tassava Brown.
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0: Yes, good afternoon. Nice to have you with us for a Sunday. Hope you're enjoying your weekend so far. The open line, it's a great opportunity for us to go and find out what your thoughts are on what we're talking about and other things that are on your mind. Let's go back to the phones right now. Waiting patiently there through the news is Ken. Hello, Ken.
1: Good afternoon, Dave. How you doing?
0: I'm very good. What about you? You going all right?
1: Oh, excellent, mate. Thank you very much.
0: That's the way. What have you been thinking about? What's on your mind there, Ken?
1: Well, you mentioned about the fuel levy.
0: Yes.
1: And I want to tell you just a short history lesson.
0: Yeah.
1: When Fraser brought it in, he was asked by, I think it was Mike Carlton, but Carlton was his last name in the ABC, it's another tax credit. No, it's the Bill of Parliament that has to go to the roads. Paul Keating was asked the same question years later. How come half the money's going to roads, half the consolidated revenue? He said, we're executive government. We will do what we decide to do. I think Howard was asked the same question in a roundabout way. Oh, we're just following the status quo, in my language. What the point is, half the levy that they're thinking about bringing back in, it's not costing the government anything. Because let's say they're collecting $20 billion. $10 billion supposed to go to roads. So that the other $10 billion, plus inflation and GST and the price of the fuel, is going into the government coffer. Whereas the $10 billion is not costing their bottom line anything at all. So why they shouldn't extend it, particularly with the way things are heading with everyone day-to-day living cost, is beyond me. You know, I just think it's a sham, you know.
0: Yeah, well, the 3 months has gone so very quick that we've had that little bit of a break from that higher price, but it'll come back very, very quick. Don't worry about that.
1: Yeah, but they should leave it off, mate. That's what I'm saying. It's not possible. Just one other quick comment, if I could, about One Nation.
0: Yes.
1: I don't agree with Kerry. They won't make a coalition out of it. What they'll do is swap preferences. Just like Labor did last time. Every seat bar won because of the Jewish thing down in Melbourne, apparently.
0: Right.
1: Greens were number one selected for the pre-selection, and that's what got them home with a 34%, you know, minority, well, 34% primary vote, and they got, what, 90-odd seats. Well, Libs can do the same, and One Nation will do the same if they're smart and get the preferences to each other, and they'll rob it in. The people had a jack full of mainstream political class, I tell you.
0: Yeah, I tell you what, it's going to be very interesting to see how they handle this. They've still got, what are we, how far away from the election? About 18 months, 14, 15 months. There we go. So it's going to be very interesting to see how they play their cards when it comes to this next election. Let me say hello now to Carlos. He's with me. G'day, Carlos.
2: Hello, Dave.
0: Thank you for holding there, yeah.
2: No, that's okay. This is a roundabout way of talking about sharks and things.
0: Right, right.
2: Now, I'm an older gentleman, and I'll use that phrase lightly. Sharks like warm water.
0: Mm-hmm.
2: Okay. Now, up the east coast, all the way, I can only remember this, the Hastings River at Port Macquarie.
0: Yeah.
2: There's the Clarence River in, I think it's the Grafton area, or up that way.
0: Yeah.
2: Richmond River in Ballina and the Tweed, right? Now, what happens with that? I'm going round about it, okay?
0: Yeah.
2: When we have a very a wet winter or wet time, the fresh water pushes whales, sharks and everything out further in the ocean, if you understand it, okay?
0: Yeah.
2: So, and getting to the warmer water, there's one thing, and this may upset some of the greenies. I had a look over the last 6 to 8 months.
0: Mm-hmm.
2: In the Pacific Ocean, there is a plastic island of the size of Victoria.
0: Right.
2: Now, if you know anything about gardening and you have a cold bridge, you have a hot house which is made of plastic. Now, that plastic there goes many metres deep with the sun coming through it into the water, generating heat. So that's one of the reasons that there's, I believe, that there's more sharks coming.
0: Makes the water warmer.
2: Yeah.
0: Mm.
2: And I talked to a fellow the other day up at Tweed Heads, and he said to me, I said, what's, it was raining and all that, feeling like cold.
0: Yeah.
2: I said, what's the water temperature? He said, oh, 22.
0: Yeah, there you go, yeah.
2: And that. So, anyway, that's just a thought. And the third one, which I'd like to talk to you about.
0: Yeah.
2: To remind people about One Nation and Pauline Hanson, go and have a look what's happening with reform in Britain.
0: Right. You think the same could happen here?
2: I think it's going to... Well, you have a look at what's happening there with... what's his name? Stammer?
0: Yes.
2: Whoever. They're all the same, and none of the political parties, we have to do better, we have to do this, but I don't know what, but they don't come out and say anything. And the last one, Dave, just to make you happy, you watch the polls for Labor go down at July, first week in July.
0: Right, yeah. I'll have a look at that, yeah.
2: No, because they're going to put back on the excise on fuel.
0: Yep, it'll go back up.
2: It'll go back up, and you watch, and listen to the BS comments of why it's happening.
0: Yeah, yeah.
2: Anyway,
0: it'll be very interesting. Hey, you continue to drive safely, and we'll catch up with you again soon.
2: I'll try and stay on the road as much as I can.
0: Good on you. There's Carlos giving us a call here on the Super Radio Network. If you'd like to be part of the program, the number's 13 12 69.

0: Elvis Presley, the king of rock and roll there with The Wonder of You from 1970. We're talking to you on the open line, 13 12 69, saying g'day to Stephen. How are you doing, Stephen?
1: Good, thank you.
0: What's on your mind there?
1: I'm just about this with the One Nation thing. Mm-hmm. I'm just a bit worried that because hasn't Gina Reinhardt already given her a jet to fly around?
0: Yes.
1: And all this money that's being pledged, I mean, people have got a cost of living thing, so it's not the poorer people who are pledging the money, so it would be good to see a breakdown of who's given the money. Gina Reinhardt,
0: that's fair, that's fair.
1: $1 million, you know. We don't know.
0: I don't know. It would be very interesting to see if we can see where the money's coming from, but certainly that support is there for a lot of people who have deep reached in their pocket and put the money there to show support.
1: And yes, I do understand that, you know.
0: Yeah.
1: Okay, well, thank you.
0: That's okay. Thank you for giving us a call, taking time out of your day to do that. There's Stephen joining us on the Super Radio Network.
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0: And it's Peter with me right now. Hello, Pete.
13: G'day, Dave.
0: Good on you. What's on your mind there?
13: Just in answer to the fellow there worried about Pauline Hanson and the fundraising and all that.
0: Yeah.
13: Just so you know, I'm not tied up with One Nation or anything like that.
0: Yeah.
13: But for his information, as well as everyone else. But I forget his name now, but her campaign manager, he's been on TV, and he stated that anybody can check out these receipts, how much for putting in.
0: Yeah.
13: Because as soon as you make a donation to it, you're automatically issued with a receipt.
0: Yes.
13: From, I think it's zero.
0: Yes.
13: They went through the figures there, and the average donation...
0: Is it about $53 or $58 or something like that, is it?
13: Yeah, I think I heard the other day it was about 30-something.
0: Yeah, so okay.
13: Might get a few bigger ones now.
0: Yeah.
13: But yeah, the bulk of it is all small donations, mate.
0: Yeah, that's right.
13: As he mentioned,
0: yes, there is a cost of living crisis on at the moment. People are finding it difficult with their money, but people are sending a message via this. They're transferring this money. Guess it's that important to them to send this to show support.
13: That's really strengthening their case.
0: Yeah.
13: I tell you what, it's rattling them, mate. I've seen Wayne Swan the other day on interview with a woman, and mate, he's rattled, and I lost all respect for him.
0: Yeah.
13: Because all they can do is, oh, you know, she's got money from the big end of town, and rah, rah, rah.
0: Yeah.
13: Then Jim Chalmers got on and went crook about someone was born at the top end of the ladder. Oh, Angus Taylor.
0: Yeah.
13: Was born at the top end.
0: Yes, it's that important to them to send this to show support.
13: Yeah. That's really strengthening their case.
0: Yeah.
13: I tell you what, it's rattling them, mate. I've seen Wayne Swan the other day on interview with a woman. And, mate, he's rattled, and I lost all respect for him.
0: Yeah.
13: Because all they can do is, oh, you know, she's got money from the big end of town, and rah, rah, rah.
0: Yeah.
13: Then Jim Chalmers got on and went crook about someone was born at the top end of the ladder. Oh, Angus Taylor.

0: Yeah.
1: Just brought them at the top end of the ladder and all that.
0: Yeah.
1: And that's just, they don't, they're all the same. All these Labor politicians seem to have come from housing commission homes.
0: To this point, they've been very much, as you say, belittling her and looking down their nose, saying, like, she hasn't got a chance. But this is a real shaking up, wake-up call, isn't it?
1: Yeah. Mate, I don't know whether she's Prime Minister material or what, but mate, she leads the party up there. As long as they run the party and get the right people in there, I think Labor's got more than just a bit of worry.
0: Yeah, you are right there. 100%. I think they've got a lot of worry to do. So let's wait and see what happens. Thank you, Peter, for taking time out of your day to say hello to us. I've also got Andrew with me. G'day, Andrew.
2: Good afternoon, Dave. I'm travelling up the coast, heading up towards Brisbane. I'm listening to your show.
0: Thank you.
2: And I just wanted a couple of callers back.
0: Yes.
2: That bloke was going crook about Gina Ryan over the money. Well, hang on, mate.
0: Right.
2: You want to stop and have a look at the Labor Party with the corruption over the years with the CMFEU and all the unions have given them hundreds of millions of dollars. Not a word has been said about that.
0: Mm.
2: Now, Gina Reinhart is a great Australian. She donates money to a lot of causes.
0: Yeah.
2: Drone Olympics. It goes on and on and on. I've got no problems with Gina Reinhart.
0: And again, she's no fool. She's no fool. So there's obviously something about what Pauline and One Nation are doing that she's thought, okay, I want to do this. I'm going to give her a plane so she can get around the country. So there's something about what she's doing that she wants to show support for.
2: Well, can I tell you what it is? Because Pauline comes across as real, as a real person and a real Australian, and she absolutely nails it with a lot of people.
0: Mm.
2: Now, I come from the socialist state of Victoria. I've watched that place decline in the last 11 years under a socialist Labor government, corruption with CMFEU, $200 billion in debt, when we were basically, we didn't owe any money. They have completely destroyed the state. Now, all these whinging buggers in Canberra now, they are frightened stiff about Pauline, because you know why?
0: Why is
2: talks that? A bit of common sense.
0: Yeah.
2: And people can relate to it. Now, I've never voted One Nation, but I tell you what, I'll be voting One Nation this time.
0: And I don't believe you're the only one. You're not going to be the only one. There'll be a lot of people, I think. Yeah.
2: And she will decide. She'll be the person who'll get rid of this Labor government out of Canberra and write this show, because people have had a gutful. I mean, they're taxing the living daylights out of it. I'm retired. I've paid my dues. Now they're hitting me and my wife, taking away our benefits from, because we're in private health insurance, we no longer get the rebate. Well, you know what? That many people are going to drop out because of that. It's going to push the price up and goes on to the hospital system. It's going to make it work. We've done the right thing all our lives and paid that, and now we're being penalised by these socialist bungles. I'm telling you, they're in for a hell of a shock, and they want to be worried, because this is just the beginning.
0: Very well said, Andrew. Thank you so much. You enjoy that drive up the coast, up the north coast. Please take care also. Somebody said it the other day, a change is going to come. Maybe there's more to that than what we hear when you say a change is going to come. Let's wait and see what happens there. A lot of Australians are very dismayed at the moment and are looking for an alternative. If you'd like to have your say, our number's 13 12 69. Now, Australia's appointed veteran public servant and former Defence Department Secretary Greg Moriarty as Australia's ambassador to the US, placing one of the nation's most experienced diplomats in Canberra's most important overseas posting. Now, Greg Moriarty will replace outgoing ambassador and former Prime Minister Kevin Rudd in Washington at a time when the Australia-US relationship is facing what they say is major challenges, including the future of AUKUS, defence cooperation, trade tensions, and the return of the Trump administration. Now, Moriarty previously served as Secretary of the Department of Defence, Australia's High Commissioner to New Zealand, and held senior national security roles across government. Now, the appointment's being viewed as a strategic move by the Albanese government, with Moriarty bringing extensive experience in defence, intelligence and foreign affairs. His deep understanding of AUKUS and Indo-Pacific security issues is expected to be particularly valuable as Australia navigates an increasingly complex geopolitical environment. Now, Foreign Minister Penny Wong says Moriarty's experience made him exceptionally well suited to represent Australia in Washington, while Prime Minister Anthony Albanese described him as one of Australia's most respected public servants. So there you go. Australia's Defence Department Secretary Greg Moriarty, the former Defence Department Secretary, has now been appointed Australia's ambassador to the US, and he will replace former Prime Minister Kevin Rudd. If you'd like to be part of our conversation this afternoon, I'm only a phone call away on the open line.

0: Newcastle and the Hunter Valley's 2HD and across the Super Radio Network for a Sunday afternoon, one summer. It's Darryl Braithwaite. Hey, this is interesting, this one here. It's come through. A damning independent review has found bullying, discrimination and sexual harassment are occurring at unacceptable levels within the New South Wales police force, with many of the officers saying they are afraid to speak out for fear of retaliation. Now, the review was launched following an ABC investigation that uncovered widespread allegations of toxic workplace behaviour across the force. It's led by former Victorian Equal Opportunity and Human Rights Commissioner Kristen Hilton, and the review gathered feedback from more than 5,000 current and former employees. It's found nearly one-third of respondents had experienced bullying in the past 5 years, while a quarter reported discrimination. Women, First Nations employees, LGBTQI plus staff, people with disabilities and culturally diverse officers were among those most affected, they say. Now, the report found many employees believe speaking up could damage their careers, leading to a cultural silence. Some officers describe bullying as being as much a part of this organisation as wearing the uniform. Now, New South Wales Police Commissioner Mal Lanyon, he's accepted all 29 recommendations contained in the review and pledged to reform the organisation's culture. Police Minister Yasmin Catley says the government would closely monitor implementation of the recommendations to ensure meaningful change occurs. Now, former officers who helped expose the issues say the findings validate experiences they've been raising for years, but they warn lasting change will require a major overhaul of leadership, reporting systems and workplace accountability. Now, the report is one of the most significant examinations of police culture since the landmark Wood Royal Commission, and it raises serious questions about how Australia's largest police force supports its own workforce while serving the community.
1: On Chris Smith, across Australia.
2: A voice like gravel in a blender, a presence that filled a stage, and a life that's been anything but ordinary. Angry Anderson is on the line right now. We can be bigger. An anthem for resilience. 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
3: Often enough to really humble you as being the person that wrote those lyrics. 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And I don't know why far-right extremist groups don't use the song as a rallying cry.
1: Join the Castle of Common Sense, weekdays from 9 on 2SM.

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10: Good afternoon, Tony. What's happening?
11: Yeah, g'day. First of all, David, some good news. I can pick up the on my mobile two-HD, the Hunter News, and listen occasionally to Richard King in the morning in my mobile.
10: Good on you, mate. That's great to hear. I'm glad you enjoy it.
11: But, Dave, the fellow I was saying is correct about the private insurance, but you've got to understand one thing, Dave, and everyone's got to understand this issue.
10: Yeah.
11: The private insurance, governments are no good. Both parties have really ruined the private insurance, but the private insurance companies are the problem because they keep putting their fights. Look, I've been a private from Blooper, from MBF to Blooper to now HCF.
10: Yeah.
11: With Blooper and HCF, they're all the same mob. They don't reward, like if you don't go to the dentist for 2 to 3 years, there's no reward. They're not encouraging people. I've sent letters to over the years, last 25 years, I've been a member since 1988, my parents encouraged me to do it. But what I'm saying is that if you've got private insurance, they're not encouraging you to join. This is the biggest issue. This is the problem with private insurance. They jump up so much, they're not encouraging people. And then if you don't use a particular thing inside 1 year, you will lose it.
10: How do you think they should, Tony? How should they be enticing people to join?
11: What they should be doing, I've told them this, I explained this, what they should be doing, they should be rewarding people for long-term, encourage people to join private insurance. So, example, if you don't use your dental in 1 year or something or whatever, you can double up. Say, then in two years' time, you've got a problem with your...
10: Yeah, you there? Tony?
11: Accumulation. So if you don't use it for 2 or 3 years and something happens, you've got a lot of backup to countercut the man. And that's the thing they need to do. The private insurance, the people blame the government. Yes, the government's wrong, but the private insurance companies are the problem. They don't reward people. They don't care about the health system of this country. I do care. People do care. They're worried. The private insurance only worried about...
10: All right. Yeah, we're having some difficulty there with your phone. It's cutting in and out where you are. But I think we get the gist of the story, Tony. Yeah, what about you? What's your thoughts on private health? Are you involved in it yourself at the moment? Do you have it? Are you happy with the way it's going? Like Tony suggests, should there be more that they're doing? More maybe to entice people to come across and join, or more they can do for those who have been long-term, like him? Tony been there since 1988. What about you? What do you think of private health? Is there more that should be done to try and get more people involved in it and to join it? Or what do you think? Love to know your thoughts. If you'd like to give us a call, 13 12 69 is the number. Is that who I think it is? Is that Marie?
12: Oh, it is.
10: How are you?
3: good, and it's nice to hear you, and hello to the callers. Isn't it wonderful to pick up a program, I'm the old-fashioned one, and learn a lot by the people that know. Nobody knows everything, and I learn so much by listening. Now, can I ask a silly question?
10: Yeah.
3: You know how they talk about the Brombies?
10: Yes.
3: Do you remember the draft horses?
10: Yes, I do, yeah.
3: What's
10: yeah.
3: the difference between the Brombies and the draft horses?
10: Oh, that is a tough one. Well, the Brombies are probably smaller and still wild horses.
3: I didn't know. Yeah. It's just when I'm old. I'm nearly 89, and I can remember as a little girl, your mum would probably remember, a baker had a wonderful sort of a cart. He'd come around with the draft horses going all by themselves, and the baker was just running at the side, and he'd get in and come up to your house with a basket, no dates on the bread, they weren't wrapped up, they were straight from the bakery, you could smell it. And
10: the horse, Marie, would walk, say, 20 feet and then stop and wait for him, wouldn't it?
3: That's right, that's right. And, you know, we had fewer politicians. There was nothing we couldn't make, build or do. We're even now trying to do submarines, which I think is wonderful. But the people that ring this station all the time, Dave, they're talking about the things that matter. We have a leader, and we've got so many politicians, and we've got teachers withdrawing from some of the schools now. If you find it offensive to be able to be asked to be able to join a public speaking or a debating team, if we don't have these teachers that are not frightened to do that because parents are complaining because some children don't want to do it, where are we going to get the future politicians to be able to know you're not always right, you're not always wrong, but you can't, you know, dump your lolly if you just...
10: Now,
3: we know all the time.
10: What about you, Marie? The popularity and the rise of Pauline Hanson and One Nation, how are you finding that? What do you think of that?
3: Well, when she got out of jail, I was having a couple of laws changed myself at the time, and she read the papers, and somebody rang up to see, would it be all right for Pauline, would I mind if she came for morning tea?
10: Yes.
3: She'd like to meet me, and I thought, all right, why not, you know?
10: Yeah.
3: I said, would she mind if some of the neighbours came? They'd like to meet her too. What you saw was what you got.
10: Genuine, she went to jail genuine
3: for
10: person.
3: What she believed in.
10: Yeah.
3: She's not there to elevate herself just for something to do. She's like you and the listeners and myself. We love our country. It's not too late. And we don't want to end up like Switzerland and England and America. There's so many problems. It's not too late. It's never too late to get our country back. I don't care where people come from. I don't care what colour their races are or their colour. It's what's inside people, David.
10: Yeah.
3: We've got the ability to get this country up and running, look after our defence forces, our nurses and our teachers and the wonderful people out there that just help other people just because that's what's inside their hearts. That's the country I grew up in. And with people like you, we're allowed to talk about the things that matter. Thank you for being there for all of us. And God bless everyone listening.
10: Very interesting to hear that. There is Marie giving us a call, sharing her thoughts with us here for a Sunday afternoon across the Super Radio Network. Our number here is 13 12 69. It's a big day today, of course, around about 20 minutes away. Australia in the World Cup taking on Turkey. Wow, that's going to be interesting to see how that goes. That's a big one. I know a lot of Aussies will be tuning in to watch that on the TV and follow that one there. We've also got this afternoon our own rugby league here from 3 o'clock. But between now and then, I have got a chance to talk to you on the phone. Our number 13 12 69 for the open line at the Super Radio Network.

0: It's a super memory from the 60s as we remember the Bee Gees remembering Massachusetts. Making our way through this Sunday afternoon with the open line, 13 12 69. Andrew's there. G'day, Andrew.
1: G'day, Dave. It's great to talk to you after this time.
0: Thank you very much. Yeah, it is good to have you there. What would you like to add to?
1: I'd like to say that last week Mohammed Skaff got arrested in Sydney. And years ago, I knew some of these boys, I live in East Boys, like Bilal Skaff and Bahar Jardi and some of them, and that raping those girls in 2000. Do you remember?
0: Just be careful where we go to saying allegations. Just be careful naming names and saying allegations, okay? Otherwise, I have to leave the call.
1: Right. Well, basically, they liked me and I liked them. But when they end up doing what they did in 2000, now, before in the Olympics, man, I couldn't believe it. It was so just like, wow, yeah. I didn't know them at all.
0: Yeah, well, look, I might leave it there. That's a bit of an uncomfortable call, so I might leave that, Andrew. Our number here is 13 12 69 if you'd like to have your say. Look forward to hearing what's on your mind. If you'd like to give us a call, right across the Super Radio Network.
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9: And I've got Mary Ellen with me. Hello, Mary Ellen.
10: Good afternoon. How are you?
9: I am well. What about you? I hope you're well.
10: Yes, I'm very well. Thanks very much.
9: That's the way. What would you like to say?
10: I'm just wondering how long it's going to take Mr. Albanese before he calls an early election. So that the other two parties, the One Nation and the Coalition, are sort of caught a bit short of time.
9: Do you think he will? Do you think he would go for an early election?
10: Yes, I do, actually.
9: What makes you think that? Why do you think that, Mary Ellen?
10: Well, he's too good a politician to allow everything to sort of fall down around his ears.
9: Mm-hmm.
10: And, you know, if he waits too long, I think he's going to be caught out a lot more than if he waits a lot longer. You know what I mean?
9: What about concerns about the popularity at the moment? When you're hearing things like One Nation and Pauline have overtaken them in popularity and they're now in second place behind One Nation. What about that? You don't think that would be maybe something for him to consider?
10: Well, I do, but... is she really organised enough to be able to put up everything, you know, so quickly if he calls it?
9: Yeah,
10: you know?
9: Yeah.
10: You know what I mean?
9: Yeah, yeah, yeah. I see that as an advantage, yeah, if he was to call it, to try and call them out and make sure that they're not prepared.
10: Yes, yes. I thought, I know he's a very good politician and he would be thinking along lines like that, surely, but, you know.
9: Yeah, yeah.
10: I'm all for Pauline and have been for quite a while. And another thing, I was also sort of thinking, I'm almost game to bet that all the high rollers of the Labor Party are out getting better jobs for themselves already.
9: are you happy with the job he's done and the government have done to this point?
10: No.
9: No?
10: No, not at all.
9: No.
10: I'm not a very Labor person to begin with.
9: Right.
10: I'm sort of up and down, you know.
9: Yes.
10: What I mean? Like,
9: yeah.
10: This year I'll vote for them, the next year I won't, you know.
9: Yeah.
10: What I mean? But
9: yeah.
10: I certainly didn't vote for him last time and I certainly won't be voting next time. But,
9: right,
10: you know,
9: right.
10: It's just one of those... He is a good politician, I've got to tell you. I've got to say that about him, like, you know. He knows, you know, what's... He knows what he wants to do and how to do it.
9: Mm.
10: And, of course, you know, he's a very good liar, so bingo.
9: All right. Well, thank you for that, Mary Ellen, telling us where she comes from and what her thoughts are and where she's going to go possibly with the next vote. So 13 12 69 is our number if you'd like to have your say on the Super Radio Network. I think I've got Ron with me. G'day, Ron.
11: Yeah, how are you going there?
9: I am well. What's been happening with you, Ron? What do you know?
11: Well, I'd just like to mention about the donations in regards to the Labour Party.
9: Yeah.
11: Now, listen to this, and everybody that's listening to you that's Labour. One, Paul Keating, he just sold a business to Telstra, telecommunication business to Telstra.
9: Yeah.
11: He made $40 million profit.
9: Wow.
11: $40
9: million. $40
11: million? Yes.
9: Yeah.
11: And you can look that up.
9: Right.
11: It's on your phone, it's on your computer.
9: Yeah.
11: Just log it in and go to them and put business interests and it'll all come up. And the other one...
9: What was your thoughts on the amount of money in, I think it was only a 24-hour, 48-hour period, that was donated to Pauline Hanson, showing support for her? What was your thoughts on that?
11: Well, that's a case of that people have had a gutful of this government.
9: Right.
11: This man, this Albanese, none of them in that government and his cabinet has ever worked in their life. They've all come out of university. And they got everything free, so they did. Everything was given to them. So Albanese, everything, the rest of them that's in there now, none of them has ever run a business.
9: Mm.
11: Not one of them.
9: Okay, then. Well, there you go. Well, thank you for that, Ron. There's Ron joining us, having his say today, sharing his thoughts with us. If you'd like to do that, I'd love to hear from you. I'm only a phone call away from you. I'm on 13 12 69. That is the number. Not too far away. We'll check in and we'll freshen up the latest news and information for you also. That's from the Super Radio.

0: The two of them met on a train in New York City, Charles and Eddie, and that is Would I Lie to You? One hit wonders, but boy, it's a good fresh song, isn't it? Hope you're feeling okay. Yeah, we're making our way through a Sunday, the weekend with us. We hope you're taking it easy. If you are on the roads, please be careful out there. Take care out and about on the roads. Just go a little bit easier as you're travelling along there. We want to see you arrive safe and sound. It is Dave Cochran keeping you company, and the phone. Yeah, it is the open line. We're talking to you on 13 12 69. Boy, we've had some varied conversation since lunchtime today. So if you'd like to be a part of it, I'd love to hear from you. All you have to do is pick up that phone and give me a call on that number, 13 12 69, and we'll continue to chat to you. I've got the very latest in news coming away from the 2SM Super Radio Network news desk in a matter of moments. And if you're wondering, we do have a rugby league commitment coming our way this afternoon. It's an hour away, and what do we have? It is the Tigers versus the Titans. You'll get to hear the ball-by-ball description of that game. That is from Leichhardt Oval with Brenton Speed and Justin Horrow. So it is, I think, the last game for round 15. It's been a very interesting round. I think it's been a reduced round also. We've had a couple of teams that have had the bye because Wednesday, it is the one, the big one. Wednesday night, we have State of Origin Game 2, and that will be right here on your radio also. I know a lot of people that work at night. They're out and about in the car. They're out and about in the truck. You will hear the State of Origin match right here on the Super Radio Network. That's Wednesday night. You'll hear that. Everything about it, right through to the end of the game when the final whistle blows and we find out who the best and fairest is. It's all coming away Wednesday night. 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
11: Good afternoon, I'm Tasava Brown. A ban on flying surveillance drones over Coogee Beach has now been temporarily lifted after a woman was attacked by a great white shark in Sydney's east. Coogee has been a no-fly zone due to its proximity to commercial flight paths. The New South Wales government funds over 300 drones across some of the city's most popular beaches. Independent politician Rod Roberts is calling for a shark cull. A girl from Perth has been fatally shot by police in Pakistan after being linked to a getaway car for a jewellery heist in a case of mistaken identity. The Department of Foreign Affairs and Trade is providing consular assistance. 9-year-old Hania Ahmed was travelling in Punjab with her family to visit relatives when it happened. The family had been confronted by armed robbers outside their relative's home and handed over jewellery worth about 500,000 rupees during the incident. Pauline Hanson says One Nation will use millions in donations to fund a major Fire the Liar advertising blitz. This will include TV ads during State of Origin Game 2 and helicopter banners over major cities. She claims the campaign targets what she calls Anthony Albanese's lies and says donor support has enabled a large-scale push against Labor. Liberal frontbencher and Shadow Home Affairs Minister John O'Dunnion will quit federal politics by the end of the year after 25 years in politics. The 43-year-old Tasmanian senator cited the grueling demands of his political career. He hopes to spend more time with his family. The Productivity Commission's head has reiterated calls for the Treasurer, Jim Chalmers, to be more ambitious to resolve key challenges. Productivity levels have tumbled to a post-pandemic low. Master Builders Australia Chief Executive Danita Warren says it's a serious issue.
12: The FA has really clearly articulated the problem confronting the cost of housing in this country when it comes to the regulatory impact. It's something that Master Builders Australia has been calling out for years.
11: US President Donald Trump says an agreement with Iran is being signed to reopen the Strait of Hormuz, but the timing remains unclear. Iran's Islamic Revolutionary Guard Corps has denied plans for a signing at all. Iran claims it has not committed to the signing. An Adelaide grandmother has been left traumatised after discovering a stranger had been secretly living in the ceiling of her housing trust home for months after gaining access through damaged roof tiles. The elderly woman initially brushed off the noises, assuming a possum was to blame. But even her normally calm cat grew increasingly agitated, staring up at the ceiling before the discovery. The man had also been stealing her possessions. It's officially International Men's Health Week. It's a chance to shine a spotlight on the importance of supporting well-being. CEO of Healthy Males, Simon Von Salden, says health is wealth.
13: We're encouraging men to get checked with their GP. Go and make that first step. Two-thirds of Aussie men don't actually have a GP and don't go to see the GP straight away when they notice a change in their health.
11: In sport, the Sharks have copped a blow with Toby Rudolph battling a grade 2 MCL injury. It is set to sideline him for 2 to 3 weeks. A couple of clubs have been keen to secure his signature. The West Tigers are set to clash with the Titans at Leichhardt Oval today. The Tigers are hoping to bounce back after copping a brutal thrashing at the hands of the Panthers. The big day has finally arrived. The Socceroos are facing off with Turkey in their World Cup tournament opener. Thousands of Aussies have flooded local streets waving flags and inflatable kangaroos. Jackson Irvine is a shock omission from the midfield, as well as Matt Ryan. Nestori Irinkunda has been given the nod to start up front. Essendon defender Archie Roberts has suffered soft tissue damage in his shoulder. The 21-year-old dislocated his shoulder during a tackle and will meet with a surgeon to determine the next step. While Cal Langford is said to undergo scans after suffering from quad soreness, it's only as a precaution. In finance, one Australian dollar is buying 70.4 US cents. 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Cloudy with showers and light winds becoming southerly. Cloudy tomorrow with temperatures ranging from 15 to 20 in the city, 12 to 19 in the west. Looking further ahead, mostly sunny on Tuesday, Wednesday and Thursday. At the moment in the city, it's 18 degrees, Bankstown 20, Richmond 18. That's the latest 2SM News. I'm Tasaba Brown.
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0: Good afternoon. Yes, this is interesting. A call into a domestic violence royal commission. Now, the family law system should be closely examined, they say, as part of any future royal commission into domestic and family violence. Now, this is according to a growing number of crossbench MPs, legal experts and victim advocates. Now, they argue that while family courts are designed to protect children and families, some victim survivors continue to face significant risks when allegations of violence intersect with parenting and custody disputes. Now, the debate comes amid increasing pressure on the federal government to establish a national royal commission into gender-based violence and femicide. More than 110,000 Australians have signed a petition calling for a wide-ranging inquiry into systemic failures that contribute to violence against women and children. Now, advocates say a royal commission could examine how police, courts, child protection agencies, and the family law system interact when domestic violence allegations are raised, identifying gaps that may leave victim survivors vulnerable. However, opponents argue numerous reviews and inquiries have already identified many of the problems, and the government should focus on implementing existing recommendations rather than launching another major investigation. Now, the discussion highlights growing concern about whether Australia's current systems are adequately protecting women and children while balancing the rights of all parties involved in family law disputes. Wondering what you think. If you'd like to have your say, I'd love to hear from you on the open line. Our number is 13 12 69.

It's what I call a campfire classic. Around a campfire, if you've got a guitar there, that's the sing-along, Take Me Home, Country Roads. It's John Denver right across the Super Radio Network. Dave Cochran here for a Sunday afternoon. And I mentioned to you a little earlier there that the big one is on Wednesday night when it comes to NRL. It's game two, State of Origin. We've got the first game, a win for the Blues. Can they win the second game and secure the series, or will it go one apiece and that be a showdown for game three? Going to be very interesting. That's this coming Wednesday night. As for the players and how they're lining up for Wednesday, well, New South Wales has received a huge boost ahead of the game too, with star playmaker Mitchell Moses returning to full training and apparently appearing on track to take his place alongside Nathan Cleary at the MCG on Wednesday night. Now, Moses had been one of the Blues' biggest injury concerns after suffering a hamstring strain that forced him out of Origin 1 just days before kickoff. And throughout the week, the Parramatta halfback had been following a modified program and training away from the main group while recovering. However, Moses joined teammates yesterday's session and completed training strongly, giving New South Wales officials confidence he will be fit to play. Now, Blues teammates and coaching staff have repeatedly expressed optimism about his recovery, with the medical staff indicating he remains on track for a full return. Now, the positive news comes as New South Wales deals with other injury concerns. Rising star Casey McLean has been ruled out with quadriceps strain, opening the door for Roosters winger Mark Nwakwanawasi to make his State of Origin debut, while Jack Bostock has also been called into camp as cover. Now, Moses' return is viewed as a crucial for the Blues. His kicking game, organisation and combination with Cleary were key reasons coach Laurie Daly selected him for the series. And New South Wales believes he can help steer the side to a series-clinching victory in Melbourne. And with Queensland desperate to level the series, all eyes will now be on Moses as the Blues prepare for one of the biggest Origin clashes in recent years. It'll be interesting to see how it goes. If you'd like to be part of our conversation, you can always give us a call here on the open line.

0: It's called Whenever I Call You Friend. Good teaming up to Stevie Nicks from Fleetwood Mac with Kenny Loggins. It's 2:15. That's Australian Eastern Daylight Saving Time here as we make our way through this Sunday afternoon. Let's go back to talking to you on the open line, our number 13 12 69, and I've got Kay with me. Hello, Kay. How are you?
1: Yeah, good afternoon, Dale.
0: Thank you for calling. What would you like to talk about today?
1: First, I want to talk about Pauline Hanson.
0: Yeah, what's your thoughts?
1: Well, I've voted for her ever since I've heard about her.
0: Right, you like her, yeah?
1: Yeah, I really do, and I reckon she's a strong woman. She's got a head screwed on the right way, and she'd be a good leader.
0: She makes a lot of common sense. Are you one of those that believes that?
1: Yeah.
0: She talks common sense.
1: I back her every inch of the way, mate.
0: Right. Gee, she's got some support in recent time, hasn't she?
1: She has, but they just got to give her a go.
0: Yeah. How do you think Labor should feel? Should they be a bit scared at the moment?
1: Oh, yeah.
0: About her rising popularity and how it's going with One Nation?
1: Yep.
0: Yeah. Now, election time, would you get your vote, or would there be a vote going against Labor for you?
1: I've always voted for her, mate.
0: You'll continue to do that, yes.
1: Yeah.
0: Right.
1: I reckon she's a strong-headed woman.
0: Very good.
1: Yep. Now, I want to talk to you about the Brumbies.
0: Yeah, the Brumbies. What do you think? Yeah.
1: I'm a country girl, and I was reared up around horses.
0: Yeah.
1: Now, with Barnaby Joyce, why can't they give him some of the horses and the farmers around Australia?
0: Mm-hmm. So you think, see if we can catch them and relocate them, put them someplace where we might be able to get them, give them a better life or something?
1: I'd be able to catch them, mate, but,
0: yeah.
1: You know, and they shouldn't shoot them.
0: Yeah.
1: And the guy that shot the horse 15 times, he's a bad shooter.
0: Yeah, very bad, yeah.
1: Yep.
0: 15 times doesn't seem right, does it? If you can't get it, you know, that's just not right at all, 15 times.
1: If they could catch them without hurting them and give them around to all the farmers around Australia, they'd be better off.
0: There you go. There's a suggestion on what we might be able to do. That one there from Kay. Thank you so much for giving us a call today and sharing that, Kay.
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John Sebastian and the band The Love and Spoonful. They had hits with Summer in the City. And that one there from the 60s, a super memory called Daydream. As we make our way through a Sunday afternoon, it's Dave Cochran keeping you company. Gee, some tragic news yesterday. I don't know if you heard this story or not. Very tragic news coming out of the Parramatta River in Sydney. A heartbreaking tragedy unfolded after a man was found dead in the water and the body of a young girl was later discovered following a major search operation. Now, the emergency searches were called to Bayview Park at Concord yesterday morning after reports of a man floating in Hen and Chicken Bay. Witnesses told police the man, believed to be in his 40s, had earlier been sent in a hired boat with a young girl believed to be aged 6 or 7. When the child could not be located, police launched an extensive air and water search involving specialist resources. Tragically, the girl's body was found in the river later that afternoon. And police believe the pair were father and daughter and that they lived in Sydney's west. Now, authorities are investigating the circumstances there surrounding the deaths, including whether domestic violence may have played a role. No formal conclusions have been reached and inquiries remain ongoing. So quite a tragic story to come out of yesterday. Yeah, very, very sad, that one there, coming out of the Parramatta River and out of course, Sydney. Here on the Super Radio Network, it's Dave Cochran keeping you company. A reminder, he's back on your radio, 9 o'clock on Monday morning. We love it. Across Australia, Chris Smith. Chris will have his usual segments that he has, his usual guests, and, of course, touching on all the latest issues. So we look forward to it. It's an award-winning show. You know that? It's an award-winning show across Australia between 9 and midday, Monday to Friday. It's Chris Smith coming from the studios of 2SM in Sydney and right across the Super Radio Network.

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0: Newcastle and Hunter Valley's 2HD and the Super Radio Network. That is Fire and Rain. That's JT, James Taylor.
1: State of Origin, the rivalry without rival, adds another chapter in 2026.
2: Flicked it out, Walker. Oh, easy! Flegler!
1: Can Queensland win game two and force a decider? Or will New South Wales seal the series in Melbourne?
2: Hammerso. Oh, Teddy! Tedesco's got it!
1: The battle

How good was Billy Ocean? Had some great songs in the 80s. Came out around 1977 with Love Really Hurts Without You, but got tangled up in a whole legal issue with his record company. Couldn't put any records out for a while. And then came out in the 80s with songs like that, Caribbean Queen, after the legal tussle. And huge success again for Billy Ocean. He went very, very well. Right across the Super Radio Network, we're enjoying a Sunday afternoon together here. It's Dave Cochran with you. I see they say a growing number of Australians are being pushed to financial breaking point by lengthy and expensive family law disputes, with some draining their life savings, selling assets and taking on debt just to keep fighting for custody arrangements or property settlements. Now, the cost of separating, that's become a major burden for many families, particularly when cases drag through the court system for months or even years. Now, legal fees can quickly climb into the tens or even hundreds of thousands of dollars, leaving some people facing retirement with little or no financial security. For many parents, the emotional toll is matched by the financial strain. Some report postponing retirement, returning to work later in life, or abandoning future plans altogether to cover legal costs. And others say they feel trapped in a system that is slow, complex and difficult to navigate without professional representation. Now, family law experts and support groups are calling for reforms to make the process faster, more affordable and less adversarial, warning that the current system is placing enormous pressure on families already dealing with the stress and heartbreak of separation. So, yeah, it is a difficult time, isn't it? And it's one of those things that seems to have got more and more protracted when it comes to the time it takes to get through a legal ceremony like a breakup or something like that, like going through a divorce. And as I say, the money is just really starting to add up there and gets so difficult for some people. Here on the Super Radio Network, if you'd like to have your say, I'm only a phone call away on 13 12 69.

0: Newcastle and the Hunter Valley's 2HD and across the Super Radio Network. It's Don't Sleep in the Subway. That's Pet Clark, one of her big hits from the 60s. She had a string of hit songs so successful out of the UK. As we make our way through a Sunday afternoon, we continue to talk to you on the open line.
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0: I'm going to say he's got to be a good bloke because his name's Dave. Hello, Dave. How are you?
13: Yeah, very good, very good. But I just thought it means beloved in Hebrew, but you knew that, didn't you?
0: Yes, I did. Yeah, yeah. We're blessed to have a name like that. That's very nice. Yeah.
13: Yeah. Two things.
0: Let's start off with what I just was talking about, which how expensive it is nowadays to go through a breakup or a divorce. Tell me about that. What would you like to say?
13: Well, the thing is, I'm in my late 60s, so I've seen a few of these through friends and...
0: Yeah.
13: You know, friends and relatives. The latest one I've seen was an old mate of mine. Him and his wife, they were just going through the motions, and they decided to get a divorce. So basically what they did was they went to the solicitor, and they did it amicably. I think that's a word you would use.
0: Yep, yep.
13: And then what happened was, I think it cost them under $2,000 to get the paperwork signed, and it was all over.
0: There you go. Yep.
13: But if you go along, because I've seen this going back a few years, it was one of those grisly divorces, and the situation, the wife, she was going to screw him into the ground.
0: Yeah,
13: and,
0: yeah.
13: And the thing is, when the lawyers hear that, it's cha-ching.
0: Yep.
13: You know?
0: If there's a lot of money and property involved, it can get very difficult.
13: oh, a little bit of thought goes a long way, you know, before you charge anything. Because if you open the door for the solicitors, because I hate to say this, but my son is one, and he'll tell you, they do get coerced into going down the street, knowing full well it's going to take a little bit longer.
0: Yeah.
13: You know, so just a little bit of thought, and even if it's going to get ugly, you know, sit down and think, okay, maybe we can do this a bit better, you know, because if you go and do it angry,
0: yes,
13: you know, the lawyers are, you know, not picking on lawyers, but that's what they do for a living, you know.
0: Yeah. And if one says, I'm going to hurt you, I'm hurt, I'm going to hurt you back, that's how they can do it.
13: Oh, and the solicitors will drag it out for ages, you know, like Leo was telling me, you know, every time they're on the phone, it can be anywhere between $180 and $240, $240, depends how long it's been on the phone. Yeah.
0: Could you imagine, Dave, I'm just going to send you a letter. No, don't. That'll probably cost me $80. Don't send me a letter.
13: Exactly that. And the other thing I want to talk about was I've been listening to this on and off about the last week because I spent a lot of time on the road. These horses down there in the Oscar.
0: Yes.
13: Now, the reason they're culling them because there's only X amount of foliage up there, and that, I suppose you call it sort of Highland tussock or whatever you want to call that stuff up there.
0: Yeah.
13: You know, because, and they have to trim them up. And I can't work out how they're saying it takes 15 shots to kill a horse. Mate, I do a lot of shooting and I've got a property just outside of Charleville. We had a lot of feral pig problems. And I had some tropical boys in there. And I saw them shoot for 3 days.
0: Yeah.
13: And they were lucky if they missed one.
0: Yeah,
13: you know?
0: There you go.
13: It's all they do. And you've got to remember, you're only shooting the height of the power poles.
0: Yeah.
13: Like, you're not shooting a gazillion distance. And horses run straight because, you know, they've always had horses. They run straight. They're not darting all over the place like pigs.
0: Yeah.
13: You know, so where this information is coming from, it's half a story. What they're doing is it's put out by the bleeding hearts. Oh, we've got to protect these horses. Well, the thing is, you know, okay, well, come and grab one and take it home to your quarter acre block, you know?
0: Yeah, there you go, yeah.
13: You know, it's all very well these people going, whinge, grizzle, moan. If they don't know what it requires to feed on, like, I've got three on the farm. Not that we use them much now. I don't know, the kids when they scared a pony club when they were little, but they just sort of hang around. You know, there's a lot of tucker from the horses and veterinary cost and that sort of thing. So,
0: yeah, I can imagine. Yeah, it would be very expensive.
13: People have got no idea. You know, they used to call them the bearded sandal-wearing morons in the 60s. They're going to tell you how to live your life.
0: Yeah.
13: You remember those days?
0: Yeah, I do. Yeah.
13: Yeah. I'm not being negative, Nelly, but sometimes you really have to say, you know, reach out and give these people a whack and say, you know, just grow a brain, morons, you know?
0: Yeah. Now, well done. You continue to drive, you take care on the roads, and we'll look forward to hearing from you again soon. Please take care, Dave. Thank you for your input this afternoon here on the Super Radio Network.

0: right across the Super Radio Network for a Sunday afternoon, taking you back to the 70s. There's a memory from the TV show Countdown, remember? Yeah, that's a band called Pussycat. They had a couple of hits in Australia. That was probably the biggest. It's called Mississippi. Some great calls this afternoon. Thank you very much for your input there on the open line, 13 12 69. A reminder to you, coming your way tonight, it's Sunday Night Live. We're going to have some fun with our very own Matt Roberts with you. He'll be with you right throughout the night. Looking forward to talking to you across the Super Radio Network.
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0: left hand side. Chanel Harris to Vina Pompey. Here's a chance. Reece Walsh. He capitalised. He gets to the fullback. Reece Walsh scores one of the great grand final tries.
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Monday afternoon when we arrived here at Leichhardt Oval, the so-called eighth wonder of the world. It was bathed in sunshine. Right now, there are dark clouds overhead. If there's a loss for the West Tigers... today...

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0: Well, good afternoon and welcome to what is a little bit of a belated invitation to a game at Leichhardt Oval. They call it the eighth wonder of the world. I tell you what, it needs to grow a roof very quickly because there are dark clouds rolling in from the south. Outside of that, we've got a very important 80 minutes of footy coming up. The West Tigers taking on the Gold Coast Titans. My name, Jimmy Smith, alongside Justin Horrow and Chad Townsend. 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I tell you what, the conditions look a little ominous, boys, but it's going to be a cracking game of rugby league this afternoon. How are we, lads?
1: Yes, good afternoon, Jimmy. Going to be a cracking game this afternoon. Let's hope this weather holds off. As you mentioned, the clouds just rolling in right in front of our eyes here. But the crowd is building and the hill is getting packed. So it looks like we're set for a big game this afternoon, Scope.
2: Yeah, I'm trying to look over to the hill and see if I can find my man Buckets. I'm sure he's got SEN sync in right now here at the stadium.
0: The Give flight. Us a wave, Buckets.
2: Yeah, wait. Oh, there he is. Yep, there we go. Waving up. So shout out to Buckets.
1: Yeah.
2: I hope he's got a poncho. I hope he's got an umbrella because I feel like we got some rain on the way. But I can't wait for this. Pretty cool moment. You can feel the energy walking in here. Not only that this is going to be the last game at Leichhardt for a while.
0: 18 months.
2: For at least 18 months. But also, Australia are up in the football. Football. Raul, is that how you say it? Football.
0: Football. There's Raul, our technician. Yeah. Yes. You're right. 1-0 up in the 65th minute. It was a goal in the 27th minute to that man, Nesiri Irinkunda, who we spoke to Paul Wade, the Socceroo, former Socceroos captain, on Friday. He said, no, you've got to start him. You've got to go all out attack. And that looks like what Tony Popovich has done, Chad.
1: Yeah, absolutely. He's paid off for the Socceroos. And I've got to say, look, the atmosphere in the World Cup looks incredible. Some of the games we've seen over the course of the week. So much sport happening as well. What about the Knicks as well getting the job done over there in New York? Some scenes coming out of New York. The pitch look insane. The city is electric at the moment. So we've got UFC coming up as well. Sport absolutely everywhere.
2: Yeah. The Seppos hurt me a little bit with when they start talking football. Doesn't feel right, the Americans.
1: I'll tell you what. I don't know if you've seen a couple of their comments at the moment. Oh, it's ticking me off. Mate, I can't wait till we play them.
2: Had a big victory, though. Yeah. Had a big victory yesterday. Yeah.
0: 4-1 against Paraguay.
2: 4-1, yeah.
0: So that is the group that Australia is in. This would be a vital 3 points for the Socceroos if they can. Well, let's not even talk about hanging on. They need to keep pressing forward right now. Now it's Turkey who are on the attack, and looks like there is 11 Socceroos just about in the scorer's box. If you want to be a part of the program this afternoon, we encourage you to do so. 0457 736 736. It is the Tigers up against the Titans. Now, one side is a pronounced favourite this afternoon with the bookmakers. Gamble responsibly. That side was beaten 68 points to nil last week. There's a side that's a distinct outsider with the bookmakers. That side had a famous victory against the Brisbane Broncos at Suncorp Stadium. Somehow that doesn't quite seem right, Chad.
1: Uh,

0: Last week for both of these sides. So the Tigers, yeah, they'll want to bounce back after that really disappointing loss to Penrith last week. It was embarrassing. That's what their coaching staff, what Benji Marshall labelled the performance last week. So the Titans, well, they are, I guess you say, brimming with confidence on the back of Keanu Kinney and that magical moment to really, you know, I guess, win that game for the Gold Coast Titans. So two very different stories today, Scott.
1: Yeah, you win some, you lose more, of course. But we've got to go with our man, ChatGPT, too, because he's looking at a perfect round here at the moment. Yeah.
2: Is that right?
3: Hang on.
2: Parramatta over the Canberra Raiders?
0: Yeah, I went para yesterday, Scope. And there are reasons why. Like, the last 2 weeks have been all right for them.
3: Yeah.
0: You know, they lost a narrow game to Newcastle up there.
3: Yeah.
0: Then they should have beaten the Dogs. And I was thinking to myself, I just don't know if the Raiders can do that away. So, a very impressive game last night. I thought Ronald Volkman was really good. Sam Rani was strong as well. He's been really impressive. But you know what? I'm aiming for a perfect round. You know who I've tipped this afternoon? Well, I've tipped the Gold Coast Titans.
1: Oh, there we go. What are you really gambling with? What are you really gambling with? That was going to be my next question. So
0: there you go.
1: I know there's only five games in comparison to what we normally have eight, but they've been tough. Even the Sharks is a good victory. The Sharks going over to the New Zealand Warriors. I know the Warriors are missing some players, but you know, Nicho Hynes, Brayley injured, Adden and Britton in Origin camp. So that's another big one. So if I was in a tipping comp, I would not have had a perfect round.
3: We go back to Thursday night, 48-6, the Rabbitohs in a highly emotional game with Jai Arrow there against the Broncos. 48-10 on Friday night, so blowout, and everyone's saying, oh, set, restart, Volandi's ball. The next day we get 8-10, the Warriors beaten by the Sharks, a famous victory for the Sharks. One of the most extraordinary finishes, Chad, you'll see in a long time.
0: Yeah.
3: What Will Kennedy was able to do was the ball disappeared, and you thought, where has the ball gone? And it was under the left arm of Will Kennedy.
0: Yeah, it was a huge moment, a game-winning moment. Obviously, we know the field goal that they came after that, but that moment from Will Kennedy to get the ball back, and then they got down the other end, Trindle hits it out from outside 40, and then even, I guess, Adam Pompey had a chance to kick that goal, and, you know, you're probably thinking to yourself, you probably should get this, and then it's going to be a golden point, and what was a really, really close, impressive game, obviously some slippery conditions over there at Mount Smart, but, that's what happens. Two good teams. I know a couple of guys out, but 10-8 the scoreline, and the Sharkies, very good to get away with it in the clutch moments of the game.
1: You know what that game proved yesterday? Geez, it was a high-quality game.
0: Yeah.
1: I loved watching that game.
3: Yeah.
1: 10-8, I don't need to see a 36-30 scoreline.
3: Yep.
1: Defensively, both teams were up for 80 minutes, and they bashed each other, and it was entertaining. I could feel the nervous energy. I loved it.
0: Yeah.
3: And what about Andrew Webster's comments afterwards? The important penalty that went against them because of the shot clock.
1: Yep.
3: And Wade Egan explained it in the post-match presser as well. So there was clearly an issue with the screen. Couldn't see the clock.
1: Have you heard the audio?
3: I haven't heard the audio.
1: Yeah, I've heard the audio.
3: Okay, so and Danning
1: they've definitely got a case.
3: Right.
1: And as Webby said straight after, he goes, look, we just need to tell people, right, that specific situation, they got it wrong. But I was thinking, I agree with sort of, how did they get themselves in that situation? What's happening at the stadium?
3: Yeah.
1: I'm asking the question to you guys. I don't know who's to blame here.
0: Mm.
1: Like, who controls? It would be the New Zealand Warriors or the people who run Go Media Stadium, right?
3: Correct.
1: Why do you have advertisement up?
3: Because you don't think it's important. You think you go through and you sell the inventory and you think, okay, we've got to get this ad up, we've got to get this ad up, we've got to get this ad up, not recognising how important that is in the context of the whole game.
1: Well, they've literally, the people, the staff, whoever's running the stadium, they've just cost their team 2 points.
0: Yeah.
1: Now, the audio doesn't look good for Sutton as well, because you could hear Chanel ask him.
3: Yep.
1: He says there's 5 seconds. 2 seconds later, he's in the process of kicking the ball and the bell goes. And then he discusses with him, where he goes, well, it's not my job to watch the clock for you guys. And then we're sort of like, well, it sort of is. Like, why did, you know, like, so you can see, you know, you can almost see all three sides here.
3: Well, the problem is there was no clock to watch. That's the problem, and that's the problem that they had. And then 15-12, we'll get to this game very shortly, the Eels up against the Raiders at CommBank Stadium. So we're going to take ourselves a break. The teams are just about to come up for a warm-up. It'll be a very wet warm-up, but we'll keep going through that with you. If you want to give us a call on the open line, you can, 1-300-01-1170, or get us on that text line, 0457 736 736.

0: Crowd has started cheering here. Look, there's Buckets with his little West Tigers flag. He's up there on the hill, the Wayne Pearce Hill. He's waving the flag because the Tigers have come out. I think it's just the backs have come out for a bit of a warm-up. We'll come back very shortly. 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
0: You have some breaking news out of Vancouver.
18: Yeah, absolutely. Aussies are now up 2-0 Connor Metcalf just scored the second goal, and it's an absolute cracker off the left foot, bottom right-hand corner. So the Aussies, as I mentioned, 2-0, 76 minutes gone. What a great start to the World Cup for the Socceroos, Jim.
0: Unbelievable. I love the pylon from everyone involved in the soccer. You got a Socceroos shirt on in Vancouver, you're in the pylon at the end for Connor Metcalf. So that goes with the minute goal in the 27th minute by Nestori Irinkunda. Australia now leading 2-0. Connor Metcalf scores in the 75th minute. And now, oh, what a save, Patrick Beach. It was directly at him. And thankfully so, because he had no time to react, but he's done very well. What a shock that is, the selection ahead of Matty Ryan. Very experienced and captain of the squad, I think, going into this World Cup. So Tony Popovich has pulled a couple of selection surprises. Currently they're 2-0 up in this crucial game against Turkey. We'll keep you updated throughout the course of the afternoon. Now we've got all sides out. Actually, why don't we go to the goal from Connor Metcalf, as called by Simon Hill and Andy Harper.
19: For Turkey, so he now becomes the assignment of Jason Guerrier.
20: Double substitution. And Jason Guerrier, vastly experienced, of course, now playing his club football back in Japan for Albirex Niigata. And Australia, courtesy of an errant touch by a Turkish player on the attack here, it's Connor Metcalf! Oh, my word! Oh, my goodness! What a goal by Connor Metcalf! Something out of nothing from the edge of the penalty area. It is an arrow-like finish with the left peg, and he's now smothered by jubilant Australians. And why not? The Socceroos, hear this back in Australia, lead Turkey by 2-0.
0: Harper calling football on SEN. That was the call of that goal to Connor Metcalf, who's currently over there playing in the Bundesliga for FC St. Pauli. We were due to have a chat with him on Thursday morning, and then it got all jumbled around, and Lucas Harrington, the youngest member of the Socceroos squad, he came on for a chat. But great news there. The Socceroos 2-0 up, and we're just waiting on this, the minute of the match. 12 minutes remaining plus injury time.
18: We need to bring in as much energy to our call this afternoon as what we just heard.
0: Simon Hill, he set the bar, hasn't he?
18: That's a thing.
0: We were practising on Friday.
21: I think I might need to swap with Raul then.
0: Check in and out, check in and out. Hey, boys, I'm a mild Newey Jets supporter here. I have no idea about any of these Socceroos, but I am dialed in. Let's hope for a draw somehow, at least. That was sent in a little while ago. Forget about a draw. We're not going for a draw. We are here to win. Thank you very much. I'm a noted non-soccer football fan, but in my ambition to beat the loudmouth Seppos after their rubbish talk, I've tuned in, and glad I did. Okay, SEN is killing it. Thank you, the Western Sydney Eagle. Good on you, Western Sydney Eagle. We see the rest of the Titans come out for the warm-up. And, boys, if we just want to talk about their season very briefly before we have a chat about the West Tigers, this is a side that, yes, is running second last, but they've had now the three wins and they've got the ninth best defence in the league. It feels like something's building up there, Scopey.
21: Yeah, I think it starts with their important positions. I think they've finally sort of got the mix of all that sorted. Keanu Kinney came up with a huge play for his team last week, one-on-one with Reece Walsh. Jaden Campbell looks more natural playing six, and it's the emergence of both Oliver Pascoe, who's a bit of a late bloomer, journeyman from the Queensland Cup, who's playing well, providing energy for him.
0: Yep.
21: And a little bit of structure and grit and determination from Zane Harrison comes up with... he had a nice try saver on Karapani last week. I remember calling his game against the Roosters in his first game at Gosford, and just defensively, aimed up really well against Angus Crichton, which I thought, was going to set him up well for whoever else he may play in the competition, because that's as good as it gets. And, it looks like they're starting to... build around that young core.
0: And that is what we're looking forward to seeing tonight as they warm up at the northern end of Leichhardt Oval. All right, let's get ourselves to a break. Keep the text coming, 0457 736 736. Actually, you know what? We're going to keep going, and why not? Let's have a look at the West Tigers here. This is a huge match for them. Like, there was a lot of expectation at the start of the year. They were living up to it, and then it came a difficult period. And most of that came, boys, when the absence of their key players. And today there are still key players out. But last week, and as their coach said, embarrassing, it got to the point where it it was as bad as it gets, 68 points to nil against, I know, they're the best side in the competition, but it's a really important game for them and their supporters today, Chad.
18: Yeah, absolutely. The last game for a couple of years at Leichhardt Oval, and we know this is the spiritual ground of the West Tigers, and their fans want to see a football team who will give them something to cheer about. That hiding they copped last week, well, you know, they probably got what they deserve with their start to the football game. I mean, if you don't complete your own sets and you give a team like the Panthers ball and tackles inside your 20, you're going to concede points. And, you know, the first three sets they had, they made errors. Panthers scored off the first three, and before you even blinked, it was 18 points to nil. So the Tigers have had a bit of a disruptive up and down season. I'd say they started really well in the early stages. Then they had a couple of key injuries to key personnel. Obviously, Dewey still out of the lineups. Coruscant was suspended there for a bit. Twal still out of the lineup today. Samuel Afenu, another one who's been really, really good for them so far this year. He's still out. So a couple of injuries. We know that the NRL season is a marathon. It's not a sprint.
0: Yep.
18: Facing a little bit of adversity, but it's a big game for them today, Jim.
21: Yeah, Adam Dewey was saying down there before on the field that he's not too far away, so that'll be huge if he's able to return in the next couple of weeks. I feel like they've maybe got a bye around the corner as well, which should help them recover. Samuel Afenu, like you mentioned, and I sort of just asked the question, you know, how's the energy? What was it like last week? Do you just wipe it? And no, they had to be accountable for what they did last week, and they're raring to go. It's the last game at Leichhardt in 18 months, so they'll be up for it.
0: Well, the problem is if they're not up for it, you know, that's when the problem is. And here we are. We've got a lot of old ex-Tigers and Magpies that are here today. Who's down there? Wayne Pearce, yeah, Benny Elias.
18: Ciro.
0: Paul Sirenen, Blocker Roach. Timmy Brasher.
18: Gary Jack.
0: And Gary Jack, right? So they're some of the great Tigers of all time. Here come another bunch, and we'll keep our eye on that. But they're stoking every emotion, aren't they? They're doing their best to say, well, if not now, when, boys?
18: Yeah.
0: And that's the thing. The problem with that is, and we were talking about, went down and had a chat with Scotty Sattler, general manager of football now at the Gold Coast Titans, and we had a chat with him on Friday, and it is an amazing ground. It's a very different ground, Leichhardt Oval, in that the proximity of the fans is unlike any other. It's very English.
18: Yeah.
0: Which, Scope, you would have experienced when you were over there, how close they are.
21: Yeah.
0: You know, say what you like about the amenities and all that sort of stuff, but it's very unique, and it's a special experience to play here at Leichhardt Oval.
18: Yeah, absolutely. I've played some absolute crackers here. The crowd is really close. They're in your face. They're loud. And the thing is, optically, it looks great here. Like, that's the thing I love about Leichhardt. I mean, when you see a hill full of flags and full of supporters, it looks fantastic. The atmosphere is great. And, it obviously needs a much-needed facelift. But Scope, a good place to play, isn't it?
21: Yeah, it was only last week when we were at Combank, we were talking about it, Jimmy, right? Like, what's the, you know, the absolute standard for the modern-day NRL if we continue to grow it. But I'm with you, boys. Like, when you walk in here, you walk past the seats over, you can feel the nostalgia, the nostalgic part of it when you walk in, and just remembering some of those, even those junior league games that I played out here at Leichhardt, because it's had a number of those games
0: for
21: years. A couple more of the old boys, sort of the lesser retired crew. I think even Benj is going to do the walk with some of his old teammates in Keith Galloway and Robbie Farah. So, they've brought out all the big West Tigers, Balmain Tigers, Western Suburbs guns here. And let's hope for their sake, all the crowd at least, that the players can respond.
0: If you want to take a walk down memory lane, I'll go a little further for you guys. I'm sure you weren't born, Chad. Not sure about you, Scopey, but I remember standing over there on the hill as a year 9 student at St Gregory's College, Campbelltown. And on a Wednesday night, we used to get bussed in to watch the first 13 play, and they'd play the quarterfinal and then the semi-final, and then they played the final of the Commonwealth Bank Cup, and they won that one against Christian Brothers Lewisham, 26 points to nil. And I remember thinking all I ever wanted to do in life was to play in that jersey on a ground like this.
18: Yeah.
0: And that's, what is it, 40 years ago. 40 years ago that was happening. All right, let's change tack. Should Ashley Klein be refereeing the State of Origin match on Wednesday night at the MCG, Chad?
18: Yes, absolutely.
0: Scope?
21: Yeah, yeah. What a difficult week. I don't know how he's going to deal with it. As long as he may, like, when I saw the story, as long as he's not betting on footy games, yeah. and that's it. Like, whatever someone else does in their own time, whether it be good or bad, and yeah, I thought it's been a bit of a weird story for me.
0: Yeah,
18: like it's broken by not a footy person.
21: No,
18: too. I'm not sure of his name, but it's
21: Chris
18: it's,
21: Barrett.
18: It's garbage. I honestly think it is. I mean, this is someone, 7 years ago, he's done the right thing. The NRL's obviously had their inquiries. I mean, you know, it's been brought out at this stage. He's had a problem. He's acknowledged it. I understand that the questions will be asked. And, I mean, we have to trust that the NRL have done the right thing, which we know that they would have done. And, I don't have an issue with him refereeing the game on Wednesday, Jim.
0: All right. I'm completely the opposite. Right. There is no way he should referee this game.
21: Yeah. Is that more for his play, like his welfare?
18: Or the history.
21: Or the history.
18: Yeah.
21: Does the history bother you?
0: I would say, and there was a quote from an unnamed CEO in one of the articles Adrian Prezenko wrote today, it's not about bias, but the perception of bias. Well, and that's the concern. So here's what you look at. And okay, so let's bet stop was implemented by Ashley Klein in 2023 after an investigation was made by the NRL in 2019.
21: Sorry, what's bet stop, mate?
0: That's where you put a ban on yourself from betting.
21: Oh, gotcha.
0: Right?
21: Gotcha.
0: So he went on bet stop at that point.
21: Yep.
0: In reality, the NRL should have put him on that immediately once they found out about it in 2019. It's not that, we haven't found him betting on rugby league games. It's the fact that you've found him betting in that manner. Mm. And are we naive enough to think that he doesn't have someone else that bets on his behalf?
18: Oh, well, we can't assume that.
0: I know. Like, but as a result of that, you leave yourself open to that kind of
18: He's done nothing wrong.
0: No, I think he's put himself in a dangerous position.
21: See, I think a lot of people think you see the comment section, a lot of people are assuming that and going down that road.
0: Yep.
21: For that reason, I potentially understand him not refereeing the game. But as long as there are no, and I have yet to see a report yet, as long as he is not bet on the football, and there's, unless you've got proof, Jimmy, like,
18: that's the thing.
21: It's a real tricky.
0: I understand.
21: Yeah.
0: Just say this story came out the week before he sent Kalyn Ponga from the field in the 57th minute.
21: Can I just make this clear?
0: Yeah.
21: I also don't think Ashley Klein should be reffing I don't think he's the best referee.
0: So you see, full stop. Right?
21: Not because of this story.
0: Yep.
21: Like, I don't think he's the best referee that we've got. And I think but the thing that I've always said too, and this is where it's like a backhanded compliment to him, like, there is not one club, one team, one state that has, you know, when they see Ashley Klein on the team list, go, here we go. Yes, we got Ashley Klein. It's going to be good. Like, he is equally, in my opinion, as bad across the board and has made shockers. And that's because he does consistently get big games.
0: Yes.
21: But the one thing that I can give him credit for, I've never, ever seen bias. So it's, I don't know, yeah. The more, I feel like sometimes the more you talk about this situation, the trickier it can get because, that's if it's for his own welfare, because I can't imagine what sort of pressure he's going to be on now.
0: For his own welfare and for the benefit of the game, because otherwise the game leaves itself open to intense scrutiny. So here's the other thing. What's going to be perfect for a code that's just about to announce a new broadcast deal that's going to break all records for sport in Australia? What's the idea that a third and deciding game in a State of Origin series...
18: Well, we saw that last year, right?
0: ...is absolutely ideal.
18: Yeah.
21: Mm.
18: Well, we saw that last year in Game 2, didn't we?
0: Absolutely we did. And do you think it's changed? Do you think about the timing of this? So the third State of Origin game is played on Wednesday, the 8th of July.
18: Yep.
0: On Wednesday, the 15th of July, Andrew Abdo leaves the building, right? So that deal is going to be done. So I'll put it to you this way. If I was the NRL and their broadcast partner, especially if I was the existing broadcast partners, we'll have to wait and see how that plays out. I would love State of Origin decider on the Wednesday. TV announcement of what the numbers were for that State of Origin on the Thursday, and then on the Friday, the announcement of the broadcast deal, and then the following Wednesday, see you later, Andrew, enjoy Tennis Australia. Yeah. That's how it's going to play out. And that's the concern. And if that game at Melbourne on Wednesday night, if there is any incident, and let's face it, it's Origin. Mm. There'll be many incidents where we agree or disagree with the decision of the referee depending on what colour we wear.
21: Not me.
0: Neutral call.
21: Unbiased.
0: You're the unbiased one. Neutral call.
18: Neutral call.
0: But my point of it is, we are leaving ourselves open to the perception of bias and indeed other things in the game of rugby league. That's my concern. And you know what? You bring up a really good point. A secondary... So that's my thought on the game. The secondary concern is... Geez, we're putting a heap of pressure on Ashley Klein.
21: Yeah, you've put together a pretty good case, mate. You have. I've taken that. Because I actually... All I did was see the headline. I need to probably have a look at the... click on the link and read it through thoroughly because I have not done that yet. So I just... You know, I could... I normally just go on the comment section and see what the punters and what the people were saying, which is probably not...
18: The thing is, Jim, I thought you brought a good point, was the fact that the attention that it brings and the questions that it raises, like, you know, and you mentioned it. I mean, no one here is insinuating he has bet on NRL games, and the investigations show that he hasn't by the NRL, so we have to trust that that's the case, right?
0: Yes.
18: But it's like there's still perception out there and questions that are out that will be asked if he does referee the game and certain things happen.
0: No doubt about it. No doubt about it. Have your say. 0457 736 736. Our referees for this afternoon, Wyatt Raymond, Drew Ultram, and our senior review official, Ashley Klein.
21: That's what we've
0: got this afternoon.
21: Oh, all right, beauty.
18: There we go.
21: So we'll put him to the test this afternoon then.
0: It is incredible the situation that the league finds themselves. Incredible the situation the Socceroos find themselves, Chad.
18: Yep, 2-0 up over Turkey. 90 minutes is exhausted and there's 6 minutes of extra time with 3 minutes remaining. Okay. So we've got 3 minutes to hold on. We've parked the bus. All back an hour and a half just defending the goal. So, it looks like the Aussies are going to get a dream start to the World Cup, Jim.
0: Wow, this is absolutely outstanding from Tony Popovich and the Australians. Next, they will move to Seattle. I think they're calling it Seattle Stadium, but we know it as Lumen Field, right? Which is the home
18: fantastic.
0: Of the Seattle Seahawks, the Super Bowl champion. So that is for the game against the USA. That'll be next Saturday. That will be like every other World Cup match on SEN. All right, we're going to get ourselves to a break. Players just about done with the warm-up. I reckon this weather has cleared. All those dark clouds have headed north.
18: Yeah, they kept going, didn't they?
0: And we are going to get ourselves a cracking game of rugby league very shortly. Stick around. It is NRL on SEN. It's the Tigers up against the Titans live from Leichhardt Oval.
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0: And Justin Horro, and we're just minutes away from kickoff. We're doing it all for Strutties. 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Gear up for the season with Strutties. You've got a shot with them because they're your buddies. This is the pre-game show for Before You Dig, before every job search, Before You Dig online. 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Chad, you won't miss a moment if you Drinkwise.
18: Yeah, look, I've got to go to Keanu Kinney again. Last week, he obviously won that game for them at the back end against the Broncos. And I think if the Titans are to win this afternoon, Kinney will come up with another unmissable highlight.
0: A ladder update here for the Isuzu Ute dealer to test drive the difference. 10th on the ladder, the Tigers, 6-6. They've got a horrible for and against at minus 78. The Titans, well, they're 16th with a 3-9 record, but they have the 9th best defence in the league. What about key matchup scope for Ram? 1500 Rebel, built for 4x4 performance.
21: Well, let's stay with the fullbacks and Chad's man Keanu Kinney. I also like Jareem Buller on the other side. I think feels like Jareem Buller whenever, you know, like, games at Leichhardt, he's streaking away. I remember that try that against the Cowboys that they had last year.
0: Yeah.
21: One of the tries of the season, which started with an intercept on their line. I think it's going to be in and around the fullbacks. Two young, emerging, good fullbacks. Can't wait to watch them play today.
0: Built for 4x4 performance. Ram Trucks 1500 Rebel has landed there. The fireworks go off, and it's appropriate weather for it too. And it's dark conditions here. The Tiger emblem is unveiled in the centre of Leichhardt Oval. The teams are warming up for Rheem, Australia's steady favourite, steady, hot and strong. Install a Rheem. They are Australia's favourite. All right, what do we anticipate from the West Tigers this afternoon, Chad?
18: Well, a response straight up from last week. They got pumped last week by the Panthers, and they'll need to respond to you. It's a big game. The last game at Leichhardt for around 2 years, so I expect them to come out fast, the Tigers.
0: And for best sheds, Australian sheds at the lowest prices. What's the final instructions for the Gold Coast Titans this afternoon, Scopey?
21: Yeah, just continue to match that energy that they had against the Broncos. You know, defensively, that's what Josh Hannay has been trying to change at this club. Start with a defensive mindset to begin with, and the points will take care of itself. They've got plenty of points in them. They don't have to go chase that in the first 20 minutes.
0: Before You Dig, search Before You Dig, before every job, search Before You Dig online every time. All right, scoreline prediction, please, boys. Chad?
18: Yeah, look, I've tipped the Titans today, Jim, and I'm going to go I can see some points today, so I'm going to go the Titans 26-20.
0: 26-20? Okay.
21: Yeah.
0: Scopey?
21: Yeah, call me a romantic, Jimmy. with no confidence, I'm on the Tigers. I feel like I just want them to get home because it's at Leichhardt and there's going to be a break in between drinks. before they play here again. So I'm going to go the Tigers. I think it'll be a back and forth. So let's go 30-28 to the Tigers.
0: Ooh, that's a cliffhanger, 30-28. We'll take that very neatly. All right, I'm going to be a spoil sport. I'm going to go the Titans 26-12 over the West Tigers. I spoke to Benji Marshall before the match. He said, yep, we are ready to go. And don't worry, Scotty Sattler was equally as confident in the Gold Coast Titans sheds. All right, let's go through the sides because there's a couple of players on debut today and we wish them all the very best. Jareem Buller at the back for the West Tigers, Sunia Taruva and Patrick Herbert onto the wing in jersey 17. Taylan May is back, Stafford Toa in the centres. Jerome Luai is the captain and Jock Madden is the half. Terrell May and Bunty Arfoa start the match and Josesi Lanyon, who is the player of the year from the jersey flag from last year in jersey 21, will make his NRL debut. We wish him all the very best with that. Kai Pierce-Paul and Sione Fainu in the back row. Alex Seyfarth is starting in the lock forward position. So their bench looks like this. Latu Fainu, Fanua Pole drops back to the bench. Tony Suka drops back to the bench. Maverick Geyer, Charlie Murray and Luke Lalalihi. And their coach is Benji Marshall. For the Gold Coast Titans, they too have their own player on debut. Keanu Kinney at the back. Jensen Taumapio is on the wing alongside Philip Sami. Jalen DeGroote and AJ Brimson. Jaden Campbell, Zane Harrison. Moeaki Fotuaka is the captain. Oliver Pasco and Cleese Haas. Aramahau, Beau Moore and Cooper Bai. Curtis Moran, Josh Patston, Adam Christensen, Luke Summerton, Max Bianai and the player on debut is Jet Liu. And if he gets onto the field, we wish him all the very best with that. As I mentioned, the referee is Wyatt Raymond. Drew Ultram is one of the sideline officials. Ashley Klein is the senior review official. And we're just about underway. How good does that look on the hill? The wind is blowing. The flags are up. The Tigers fans are ready, boys.
18: Yeah, it looks absolutely fantastic. The Tigers coming out onto the field now. The scene set, as I mentioned before, the Tigers, they'll need to start fast on the back of the big disappointing loss last week. And what better way to get fired up than run through a couple of club legends there, Scope?
21: Yeah, so good. Just looking at the scenes down here on the sideline. Big Block of Roach, big Keith Galloway, big Ciro. Some of the absolute greats. Wayne Pearce chatting to Freddie from Nine. They've pulled out all the big dogs, so they'll be expecting a big performance. Benji has called on some of his, not only his ex-teammates, but some of the legends of the club for the last game here at Leichhardt. And yeah, I'm happy now. I'm leaning towards the Tigers. Oh. After seeing them run out, I'm even more confident.
18: Yeah, cool scene.
0: I'll tell you what, if that wind gets any stronger, it'll blow you over the way you're flipping and a-flopping everywhere, Justin Horro. Timmy Brasher down there. Robbie Farah, he's also going to take up his position sitting on the scoreboard there at the Wayne Pearce Hill. The Gold Coast Titans are kicking off. They are running left to right on your radio dial. So they will defend the southern end of Leichhardt Oval to start with. Will the West Tigers Sunday footy for Keno go? And we are underway. Jaden Campbell kicking into a breeze and it holds up dramatically. So Luai has to come forward and he takes the first hit up and he's tackled 20 metres out. So strong breeze at the back of the West Tigers as they start things rolling.
21: Yeah, that held up longer than my tip for this game, didn't it? Luai was just sitting up in there, yeah. So plenty of wind down here and, great start already. Terrell May, getting in for an early carry in this one.
0: So May it is that gets up and plays it now. They go left-hand side, Luai with the no-look pass to Taylan May, and that's a great tackle there by DeGroote, getting up and chopping out his legs. So now they'll go back through the middle of the field, and this is Bunty Arfoa, and there's three defenders there to stop him, and he gets an applause from the crowd here. Last tackle, 5 metres short of the halfway line. They go to Madden on the right-hand side, and this is a high one, and it's taken there by Philip Sammy. Scored the most magnificent try last week against the Broncos, and he's going to be tackled on tackle one, 18 metres out from his own goal line, right in the centre of the field. Nil all the scoreboard for Mate, Internet and Mobile.
18: Yeah, it's going to be interesting to see how both teams manage this first half with the win. Tigers have the wind at their back. That kick by Jock Madden just flying. The Titans obviously running into it. They'll need to make sure that they complete a lot in this first half and weather this storm, the opening slaughter from the Tigers early on.
0: So the New South Wales v Queensland under 19 game on Thursday of next week, and there's Cooper Bye just playing the ball. He was a product of that last week. Kinney tackled on the last. They're short of the halfway line. They go to the right hand side. It's high, but it's going to hold up in that from Harrison. It comes down, all dropped backwards by May, picked up there by Buller, and Buller is going to be hanging on to that, and he's going to play it 25 metres out from his own goal line. Here's the run from Stafford Toa. And his own injuries this year, he's been an outstanding player. He's got good footy in him, just got to stay on the field. 2 minutes gone, nil all the scoreline for Mate Internet. $25 off for 6 months with Mate.
20: Yeah, not only are they up against it with a big crowd here at Leichhardt in their last game for 18 months, but with the wind going straight into their face, the Gold Coast Titans, they're going to have to weather the storm to begin with in the first half, because look at that, Jock Madden's just putting it up in the air, and look at it float. Here comes Buller.
0: Oh, he nearly did it, Buller. He's end up knocking it on, I think, Wyatt Raymond. Yes, he will say knock on to the West Tigers, but that was a difficult one from Jock Madden again.
18: There's a couple of fullbacks, sorry, Jim, who can do this in our competition, what James Tedesco did in Origin to win that game. Dareen Buller is one of them. Hammer's another one, right? That straight kick, isolate the fullback one-on-one. Buller nearly gets off a dream start for the Tigers.
0: And remember, James Tedesco did it to Hammer in State of Origin.
20: And if you're trying to execute it, these are the sorts of small ball fullbacks that you're trying to target as well on Keanu Kinney.
0: So, lots of work here for the Titans as Adam Ahol, who gets just getting back to some of that form that he showed earlier in the year. Now they come left-hand side. This is a good run from Cleese Haas. I thought he was excellent last week against the Broncos. Now another one. Kinney fires it out now. De Groot's got a bit of space on there. He thought about the pass to Taumapeo. Decided to hang on to it. Last tackle now. This is Harrison. He'll put it high. It's going to push sideways into the breeze. Philip Sammy is there. Ooh. Comes off the player there. That's play on. It was Paddy Herbert out there that forgot to put his arms up and it hit him in the chest. But anyway, the Tigers come up with it. And here is Herbert running straight and hard and getting an applause from this full crowd here at Leichhardt Oval.
18: Yeah, both teams starting off this game pretty consistent, getting through their sets. So I'll tell you what, the wind is playing havoc with the Titans' kicking game at the moment. Zane Harrison, two kicks, both of them held up in the wind, so keep an eye on that one.
0: What would you do here, Chad? What, as a halfback, what are you doing?
18: You've got to try and punch it a bit lower to keep it out of the wind, or if you're going to go high, you know it's going to pull up, so let's compete and contest on the ball, those 50-50s, to see if we can get one back.
0: There's the ball, it bounced, and I'll tell you what, he slid. It might be a little bit slippery down in that northwestern corner, as Jensen Taumapeo just slid along the ground for about 5 metres, going the wrong direction. Now they're going the wrong direction as well. This is good, strong defence from the Tigers. And Keanu Kinney's going to have to play it 5 metres out from his own goal line. There's De Groot getting tackled 12 metres out. And that's tackle three. So doing it tough at the moment. Remember, they won't get much distance at the back end with their kick. Sammy makes 10 metres. It is a good carry. Great footwork at the line. They'll go again. Cooper Bye, outstanding, this youngster in his first season of NRL. But that's the 30-metre line, and that's the last tackle. So they'll go to the left-hand side. This time it is Campbell that kicks it low, and there's Buller stopping it with his feet. No chance of a knock-on, and he's trying to slice his way through. Look at that. The Tigers start this set. They're 5 metres short of the halfway line. Nil all the scoreline. $25 off for 6 months with Mate Internet.
20: Yeah, well, last week we called the Panthers games, Chad and Jimmy, and it felt like it took 10 minutes before they got over halfway. It must be nice for these big forwards just to be in a good, genuine contest, getting behind the ball nice and early, and that's going to help even more. Six again from Wyatt Raymond.
0: Here they go. Left-hand side. Luai looking for a runner. Stops, and then he goes again. Here's Stafford Toa, goes to the outside, slips as he gets there, and that was Herbert it was that's going to play it. Now, Stafford Toa is playing out here on that left wing, so they've switched those around. Paddy Herbert playing in the right centre position in jersey 17. Here we go to the right. Here's Madden. Dummies inside, goes outside to Buller, just tipped it on again. Now they're trying to push away there with KPP, and he's going to be stopped, not brought to ground, but he's only 8 metres out. They want to go left-hand side. They do that. Terrell May stands in the tackle. They try to stop the offload. They do stop the offload. Quick play of the ball. It's a horrible-looking play of the ball. It's a knock-on by Jasesi Lanyon on debut, but that was sloppy all round by the Tigers. That's the last tackle. This will be a handover. Titans ball. We are 6 minutes into the contest. Nil all the scoreline. $25 off with 6 months for Mate Internet.
18: Yeah, disappointing play the ball there from May in the middle of the field. The Tigers asking a couple of questions there. Their halves linking up nicely. Jock Madden and Jerome Luai made some space down here on the left, and then a nice shift back to the right. Some early ball to Kai Pierce-Paul, who's been outstanding so far this year. But the Titans weather the first onslaught on their goal line.
0: Speaking of the weather, no rain here this afternoon despite the ominous-looking conditions, as Adam Ahau is going to be pulled down by three defenders. Benji Marshall is down here patrolling in front of us. It's like the under-8s, isn't it? Benji, you're not allowed to step out of that box, all right? Mate, he's all fired up. Here's the Groot. The Groot does well. Reloads to now Telma Power, who's going to be tackled right on the halfway line. So they're creating a little bit of space down this right-hand side, the Titans. Now Harrison finds that run of Cooper Bye, who stands in the tackle of Kai Pierce-Paul. That's the last, so they've done well here, the Titans. Now Campbell will get the opportunity to put it high, so they'll get through to contest that one. It's going to almost float back to them. There's Sammy, who got his hands on it. I think he's knocked it on. Yeah, Wyatt Raymond says as much. So this will be a handover also. 7.5 minutes gone here at Leichhardt Oval. Nil all the scoreline. $25 off for 6 months with Mate Internet.
20: You never really want to play with a negative mindset to begin a game for the Gold Coast Titans. But, geez, I tell you what, with all the emotion here, the crowd, big crowd, and up against it with the wind, I think you'd love to just be... keep a nice low-scoring match to begin with. You know, even if you went into halftime 6 points down, 8 points down, with this win, I think that would be a great first half for the Titans. Even better if they can score some points and get the lead.
0: That was Buller testing the defence of Campbell. Campbell was up to it. Now they come to Madden, open side. Luai, dummied inside. Then he gave it inside, and that's going to be Fainu Sione, who's tackled on the last centre of the field. Goes to the right side again, and again it's Madden, and again it's an end-over-end. Keanu Kinney. Buller! Got it! Kept going, Buller! Can he get it down? All the crowd says yes. Wyatt Raymond says held up.
18: Wow.
0: He's done it again. Jareem Buller stolen it out of the hands of Keanu Kinney and very nearly got it down for the Tigers.
18: Well, there you go. The Tigers, that definitely being part of the tip sheet this week. Scope mentioned it before, the smaller ball fullbacks. Kinney, obviously not the tallest. Jai Gray, not another one. The Tigers looking to exploit that with Jareem Buller. Goes up and almost comes down with it, their first try. But desperation defence from the Titans.
0: AJ Brimson gets involved. Was that a set restart? I just saw. Yeah, ruck infringement was the call. So that's important for the Titans as they struggle to bring it out of their own end. Now they turn it back in the inside to Howe, and he's tackled there by Terrell May. He's 40 metres out from his own goal line, and he's right in centre field. So they decide to go to the left-hand side. Here's Fotowaka. Not a lot of carries for Mo early on. They've been doing a lot of defence. Now they go left-hand side. Campbell, Firmore was just sort of pushing into the space and sort of cramped him for style a little there. Now here's Pascoe trying to get away from one, and he did get away from one. And uh-oh, now Kai Pierce-Paul is holding his shoulder. That doesn't look good. As he gets up now, last tackle, Campbell will go high again. He's looking for Phil Sammy. Sammy's looking to get through. He misread it completely. Jareem Buller didn't. He comes down with the footy. He's going to play at 19 metres out from his own goal line. 0-0 the scoreline. 9.5 minutes gone here at Leichhardt Oval. And that's for Mate Internet.
20: Yeah, Kai Pierce-Paul now with the trainer. He did not stop looking for assistance as soon as he put his arm out. It could be... It could be bad news for Tigers fans. He didn't hit the deck, and yes, he's gone. They're going to get him from the field. It was a weird one because he actually didn't even make a tackle or hit the deck. He just put his arm out and grimaced after it. Now he's leaving the field. Kai Pierce-Paul is not going to continue in this game.
0: Set restart there coming the way of the Tigers. Tony Suka gets up and is ready to go on. And we just saw Royce Hunt before the game, and it feels like Peck. It feels the way that Kai Pierce-Paul is holding that. It feels like Peck. Will get an update of that when we can. Here the Tigers. They go on the attack. The left-hand side. They go now to May. And May tries to step out of the tackle of De Groot. And he did to a degree. Then was Talma Power was locking him up. They come back to the centre of the field here, the Tigers. Bunty Afoa through the dummy, tries to get under the tackle of Cooper Bye. Can't do it. And they're just about centre field and they're 18 metres out. They go long to the right side. Here they go. Luai getting across there. Shut down there by Harrison. Nice work. Now they go back the other way. Here's Madden looking for a runner. Gets a runner in Fainu. And Fainu tries to get away from Bye. Got away from Bye. Still going. Fainu wants to run into someone. Finds Campbell. And he charges at him. Last tackle, 3 metres out. Right-hand side, Madden goes out the back, float over the top. Sammy got a hand on it. Ball goes up into a corner over the sideline. Ruling here from Wyatt Raymond says, knock on Titans. This will be more West Tigers ball. Nil all the scoreline for Mate Internet.
18: Yeah, the Tigers looking nice there. Samuel Fainu with a great run. Sorry, it wasn't Samuel, but the Tigers opting to run there on that short side with Jock Madden. Now they'll get her at a scrum, centre of the field. I expect them to get Buller some early ball here, Jim.
0: Sunday footy for Kino Go. Proud partners of the West Tigers. Remember, Kino Go's $40 million jackpot. Download the app.
18: Buller feeding the scrum, boys.
20: Yeah, he's actually he's had his hands all over the ball early in this contest. Here he comes out to the left-hand side.
0: So Luai is looking for Buller, who was folding back the other way. Luai is still burrowing under, and he reached out to put it down. Luckily, De Groot was there to stop him. He's only a metre out. They play it now. Left-hand side they go. Back to Terrell May, who's charging hard, and he's going to be stopped there. Fatawaka had to make the tackle, and he did. Now they're 2 metres out. They go right side. Madden, ball inside. Seifarth goes one-on-one with Cooper Bye. And then Bye got some help from his teammates and they stopped him centre of the field. To the right side again. Here's Madden. Comes back to the left-hand side. Big dummy. Slides and is easily picked off from Aramahau. So they're just sort of going nowhere slowly here, the Tigers, as Luai pops it out the back. Now they've got the extra number. Staffordtower brushed away from one and then it'll improve the position. They went nowhere, nowhere, nowhere. All in the middle of the field. They came out to the left-hand side. And Staffordtower gets the first try of the afternoon. Tigers 4-0 over the Titans.
20: Yeah, great little decoy here from Jerome Buller, who switched late to the left-hand side. Just showed himself out to the defence here of the Gold Coast Titans. And if they're legit today, the West Tigers, they have to continue to attack this edge for the Gold Coast Titans. They've got less than 50 games combined on that edge for the Gold Coast Titans, with Staffordtower, Jerome Luai, Taylor May and even Sione Fainu out on this edge, with Dream Buller switching up from the open to this left side. They have to continue to attack this edge, put pressure on the young players that the Gold Coast Titans have on that edge, and see if they can come up with some more points.
18: Yeah, great start for the Tigers, making the most of their early field position in this game. Obviously the wind at their backs as well, and I've really liked what I've seen from Buller so far in this game. He's been in all of it. He's competed on a couple of kicks through the middle of the field, this time linking out the back with Jerome Luai. I really like that. I like Talon May, obviously, back in the lineup today. He's comes up against Jalen De Groot. So, you know, if Talon May can get some clean early ball, there'll be chances there for the Tigers to get some more points here today, Jim.
0: So, Jock Madden is going to take the shot at goal. Done a fair bit of kicking this year. Just looking for his record. What are we? 20 metres in from the western touchline, taking it back about 16 metres. Should be relatively straightforward here for a kicker of his ability. It's going to be right in front of us too. We'll gun barrel straight down it. We'll tell you very quickly whether it's going over or not. Madden strolls in, no problem. 6-0, the scoreline. $25 off for 6 months with Mate Internet. Who's running hot for room, Chad? Australia's favourite, that is Steady Hot and Strong.
18: Well, it's Jerome Buller, the Tigers fullback. We mentioned it before, a couple of kicks. No doubt been in the game plan today for the Tigers about kicking straight, putting a ball up on Keanu Kinney and Jerome Buller, who's much taller. Then Kinney has come through. He's competed on two of them. He missed one and then came down with the other before some desperate defence stopped the try. But his ability just to link up there with his spine and then set up that try on the left was fantastic from Dream Buller.
0: So we're looking at the difficult conditions that we're playing in. And again, here's the kickoff from Campbell and it holds up a little, although the wind might have died down a little bit as Bunty Afoa, much to the delight of the big crowd here, goes charging into them. They can't put Big Bunty down, and fair enough. So he plays it 22 metres out. 100% completion rate for the Gold Coast Titans and 7 of 8 for the West Tigers. So high completion rate from both sides. Remember, they're doing it tough coming out of their own end. Oh, the Titans into this howling breeze. Can you see the tourists on the hill? big bit of red Scottish meat should stand out. Thank you, Dunny. Thank you. We do appreciate that feedback. I know it is his favourite ground here, Leichhardt Oval, as Jock Madden runs himself into circles and is finally tackled 40 metres out. That was Pascoe that made the tackle. Now they go right-hand side again, and here's Terrell May, and he's backing his way upfield. Last tackle, so he'll play it right on the halfway line. Lanyon goes right side as well. This one a little deeper from Madden, so there will be no challenge from Buller, much to the delight of Kinney, but he does have a wall of defenders as he brings it back and is finally took the ground.
18: That's a great run.
0: It's yet about 8 post-contact metres there, little Keanu Kinney. And so now the Titans will be playing it 35 metres out from their own goal line. 6-0 the scoreline for Mate Internet.
18: Yeah, the Titans just need to weather the storm here. They're working their way up the field nicely, obviously running into this breeze in the first half. I don't think they've had to play the ball inside the Tigers 20 yet in this game. So just need to continue to complete their sets and keep the Tigers away from their goal line.
0: Have a great call, boys. Let's go, you mighty Titans. It's Braden. And a big shout-out to Tino and family condolences to them. Well said, Braden. That's a Gold Coast Titans fan been contacting the program for a long time. Last tackle now comes to Harrison, and Harrison puts it up. Now Buller is going to get the challenge. Batted back by Kinney. Now Cooper Bye strides into space. He's there. It's the last tackle. He doesn't realise it. He was only 6 metres out when tackled. But that's going to be a West Tigers ball. That's the most promising bit of offence we've had from the Gold Coast Titans all afternoon, Justin Horan.
20: Yeah, a little bit of revenge there from Keanu Kinney, wasn't it, going up? And he probably can't take the ball, so why not get up there and bat it back? Jeez, he's explosive, Cooper Bye. Once he picks up that ball, the first 3 or 4 metres...
0: Oh.
20: And we're going to have an elbow to the throat here potentially.
0: So that was Patrick Herbert with the run. We've still got player on the ground. The player on the ground is Oliver Pascoe, and he immediately clutched at his throat or jaw. White Raymond has said, no, let's play on. So we've got defender in the background. Now we've got a run there from Lanyon out of dummy half, the player on debut. Last tackle comes now to Luai. They continue the play, and we've still got Pascoe down on the 20-metre line. Taken there by Kinney, 10 metres out from his own line. Now he finds Philip Sammy, who beat one, beat another one. Now goes weaving upfield Philip Sammy. Safe Arthur it is that, I was going to say makes the tackle, but he shrugged away from him and made another 5 metres. Now Pascoe rejoins the team.
20: I've had that before. Pascoe just got there, and it's a forearm straight to the throat, and it feels like, you know, you just can't get any breath in, any air, and he was struggling for about 30 seconds before, and then once it releases, Chad, it good. Just completely yeah, right. goes away, and it's all good. But he would have been in a tough position there for a little bit.
18: Where did we see that? It got penalised the other...
0: Yeah, it was the other day.
18: Yeah, where was it? Yep. Which game was it? Remind me again.
20: It might have been our game in the Tigers game last week.
0: I think you're
20: it?
0: Right. I think you're right. All right, those stats too, by the way, for AIA, do it for life. Now we go, Cooper Bye. There's a little bit of pain, Haas, about the way he runs, isn't there?
18: He's Cooper had a great Bye. Start to the game, Cooper Bye.
0: Here they go, right side. Now they go with Kinney, who slipped as he got to the defensive line. He had players outside him too. They're 12 metres out, it's the last tackle. So what's the option? It's Harrison goes there. It's a little chip into the corner. Can they get up for it? Comes down now, batted backwards. Picked up here by Campbell. That's the guy you want with it. Dummies. Then he flicked it out the back. Now they've got to get rid of it. They can't get rid of it. They're pushed over the sideline. I think there was AJ Brimson out there and players in support, but it's not quite happening in the back end of their sets here for the Gold Coast Titans. West Tigers ball.
20: I'm just trying to think. It was Josh Curran against someone. It was Josh Curran. When did they play last? Did they play over the weekend? It must have been last week.
0: No, it was the Eels game.
20: It was the Eels game. Got one in the throat.
0: Yeah, it was. And I'm trying to think who the player was.
18: Was it Kelmar Tolangi?
0: Or
18: was it Katonga?
0: I think it was Katonga.
20: I think it was Katonga.
0: Yeah. All right, here we go. Left-hand side. Here's Taylan May, and he's going to be brought to ground 25 metres out from his own goal line. Good contest. 6-0. Yeah. Tigers lead. Scoreline there for Host Plus. That's a plus.
18: It's a nice run from Fanil Bolle.
0: So he's come onto the field, just trying to work out who's come off. Bunty Afoa is the man that has been replaced.
20: I was just watching his movements, Bunty. He hasn't played a whole heap of first grade this year, but did a good job in his first stint.
0: So there you go. 19 and a half minutes coming in there from Bunty Afoa. Here's a good run. Still going. That was Fainu. Finally asked to play it. 30 metres out. They go right side. Goes to Madden. Here we go. Where is Jareem Buller? Here he is getting through. Now Luai it is that flew high. Keanu Kinney, that was a hanger. He was up there for an age, comes down with the footy, but the Gold Coast Titans are under pressure again. Now Taumapoio takes a carry and doesn't make too many metres. These are tough yards, 20 minutes remaining in this first half.
18: Yeah, absolutely. The Tigers again going to their weapon, Dream Buller. That's the third time we've seen his kick straight down the middle of the field trying to isolate Keanu Kinney. I think the Titans now, they understand that that's where the Tigers are putting their last tackle option. Obviously, a couple of guys getting back on escort and trying to get Keanu Kinney some time as we now see the Titans shift.
0: Oh, quick hands, beautiful work. De Groot gets it out now. Taumapoio, can't get away from Luai. Luai got across in cover, did well. So they'll go last tackle and they'll go to Harrison. And this time the wind is not as strong and it doesn't hold up. And this time it's easy for Doreen Bullitt to take it. Now he starts skipping along the defensive line, where he nearly got away from that. And he's going to be brought to ground 25 metres out right in the centre of the field. Here's Taruva. That's a great run. Taruva, 12, 13, 14 metres. Make it 15 by the time he plays it. And they're just short of the halfway line. Now another strong run. Pole using that great late footwork, and he gets up, quick play of the ball. So Lanyon finds their safe path. Now they go to Buller. Buller here to Suka, and now it's May, and May's trying to get away from defenders, and finally, he's brought to ground. They're only 33 metres out. They want to go right side. They go to Seifarth. Here's Madden out the back to Luai. Luai popped it up to Buller. Buller's got a release. He can't release. Nice bit of defensive work there. I think it was Campbell. So here they come now. Last tackle. This is Madden. Hi. Oh, it's going to be Kinney. Gets the foot back. Great work. Keanu Kinney got a foot back into the in-goal area. Seven tackle set. 6-0. It is the Tigers over the Titans. For Host Plus, that's a plus.
20: Look at Keanu Kinney's waving to his team. They really needed that, the Gold Coast Titans. They're starting to build some momentum, the Tigers. And Keanu Kinney would have been stoked when he looked up and the guy playing the ball was Doreen Buller for the West Tigers on the last play. Jock Madden misses his mark, puts it 3 metres deep, and the Titans, some much-needed breathing room.
0: Cooper Bye is going to get in.

0: about the 1 through 13 for the Titans, all one club players, haven't played at any other NRL club but the Titans. Obviously different stories with each of them, but and Curtis Moran, the only one in the 17 from outside the Titans system. Quick hands, lovely work. Harrison goes to Howe. Now Kinney into space. One-on-one with Buller. Buller, he's got a release. He does do that. De Groot holds it. Steps. Oh, ball taken out. Tackle. Pasco tackled high. Tackled high right near the try line was the call by referee Wyatt Raymond. Penalty Titans.
1: I don't know about that, Chad. What do you think? I thought he would have hit him pretty clean. Wyatt Raymond was right next to him, but it looked like it was a ball and on. He even gets the ball off him.
2: I mean, initial thoughts were it was a fantastic tackle from Saifarth. We've just seen the Harvey Norman replay. And it looks like Saifarth's just clocked Pasco across the chin and desperation and a try-saving tackle. As now the Titans get a penalty and they go on the attack. I think this will be the first time attacking with a full set.
0: Sunday footy for Keno Go, proud partners of the West Tigers. Remember the $40 million jackpot, download the app.
1: Geez, he's explosive, isn't he, Keanu Kinney? And the thing, because he's so quick and so small, if he holds the ball in two hands like he did, Jareem Buller just didn't know what to do.
0: Yeah. There was threat of kick, there was threat of pass, there was threat of run. They're all threats. Cleese Haas, he's going to be tackled 2 metres out right in centre field. That's tackle one. Where the Titans go, Pasco throws long to the left to no one. Bounces neatly for Beaufort Moore, who hasn't been able to get himself into the game. And he's going to be tackled 7 metres out. So they lose Jayden a bit
2: Campbell,
0: of ground.
2: Sorry, Jim. Jayden Campbell just letting Pasco know he needs that ball on the chest there.
0: Okay, well, he get it on the chest this time. Moran goes now to Harrison. Ball back in. That was forward. They're going to call it forward. That's the hard pass. Chad will tell us about it. And now Curtis Moran says, well, why don't I start a push and shove? Who do I go to? Oh, look, there's Jerome Luai.
1: Yeah. No. Jerome initiated that one.
0: Did he?
1: Yeah, he got into young Oliver Pasco. He's a bit of a firebrand himself. He doesn't mind getting amongst it. Jerome Luai was just letting him know. That should have been two errors in a row because he got lucky before with a high tackle, not on this occasion, Chad.
2: Yeah, absolutely. Pasco in the thick of it at the moment. Just comes up with the error there and just relieves all that pressure. Now on the Tigers, they'll get a scrum feed 10 metres out from their own try line.
0: So Taruva it is that takes it forward. Remember the replay coming up there for Harvey Norman. Go Harvey Norman, half-yearly clearance. Shop TVs, fridges, laptops, mobiles, furniture, bedding and more in-store and online now.
1: Tell you what, you know, we sort of, you know, skimmed over it because it led to a penalty and we're just worried about Titans tack. Big tackle from Alex Saifarth, one-on-one on Oliver Pasco.
2: Try-saver.
0: It was right in the shadows of the try line too, so 6-0 the scoreline. Now I think early kick from Luai, yes, decides to put it downfield. Now Kinney is there, he'll let it bounce away from him. It might bounce all the way. No, it's going to sit up in the in-goal area. So good kick there from Luai, and now Kinney's going to be tackled 11 metres into the field of play. So there's the good story around Jensen Taumapoa. Spent 7 years in New South Wales Cup or Queensland Cup. Last year down at the Canberra Raiders before he got an opportunity at the Gold Coast Titans. He's taken it with both hands. Now in his fifth NRL game, here's Verma with another carry.
1: Love those stories, Jimmy. I spent 3 years in New South Wales Cup before I played first grade. It feels like 30, you know, when you're plugging away. So to keep, you know, putting in the hard yards in New South Wales Cup and finally getting rewarded.
0: Same story for Oliver Pasco, the 26-year-old from Gunnedah. Gets an opportunity this year after 7 years in the Queensland Cup. So the high ball goes up for Jareem Buller, who takes it and then skips and then tries to push between shoulders. Can't do it, but he gets up a quick play of the ball. So away they go now with Stafford Toa, who moves really well across the field. He's dragged down right in the centre of the field.
1: They missed him this year, Stafford Toa.
0: Oh, he's a good player. He's a really good player. There's a nice offload by Sunia Taruva. Goes to Paddy Herbert, and Paddy Herbert's going to be tackled right on the halfway line, the former Gold Coast Titan. Now it comes to Madden. Centre of the field, there's Saifarth, pushed away from Pasco, can't get away from Haas. That's tackle four, and the Tigers are in Titans territory. Madden goes fast to Luai, got away from one. Now they go, Luai into space, dragged down there by Adam Ahau, and that was a great tackle from behind.
1: Where's Jareem?
0: Here's the last play. There's Madden, there's Jareem. Ball goes high, where's Keanu Kinney? Jareem Buller stole it from him. Keanu Kinney had the ball, then he offloaded, gave it away. Taylor May gets the try, but it's all Jareem Buller again.

0: creating havoc here this afternoon for the Gold Coast Titans. Ta-da!
1: Anything, Chad?
2: Oh, there you go. I can't beat that. Jesus, in the
1: who scored again?
2: Messi. The Tigers, I mean, this has been a ploy we've seen so far, a lot from them in this first half. The kick, isolating that fullback again. I feel like it's just on repeat, but it's just working so well for them at the moment. Jock Madden giving Jareem Buller a chance. He goes up, comes down with a football, then finds a pass to Taylan May. Back in the lineup today after missing a couple of weeks with that shoulder injury. Sets the Leichhardt crowd alight, Scope.
3: Wow.
1: I love it. You know, like so often I'm watching games of rugby league and for whatever reason, I know they hadn't scored in the first couple of attempts, but Jareem Buller was held up over the line.
3: Yep.
1: So don't go away from something that is clearly close to working or working. And that's what the West Tigers did on this occasion. Jareem Luai plays the ball, Jock Madden. That's why I was asking, where is he? He was lurking just on the inside of Jock Madden. And finally, the Gold Coast Titans have realised as well. So they're sending troops back there.
2: Yeah.
1: He had to manoeuvre his way through a number of Titans defenders. Goes up. Keanu Kinney actually gets first contact, but because of the pressure of Jareem Buller, off his hands, into Jareem Buller's chest, and then he finds Taylan May for the second four-pointer, and they've got to continue to attack that left edge for the Titans.
0: Sixth try in his seventh game this year. Stats there for AIA, do it for life for Taylan May, but it was all Jareem Buller. You're right. If it works, do it again.
2: Yeah, and it won't be the last time, Jim.
0: Yeah.
2: That's the four. They've done it four times so far in this game.
0: He had it, Keanu Kinney, and somehow it came out. Try confirmed, Jock Madden, 9 metres in from the western touchline, 22 metres back, he has taken it, 10-0 the scoreline, that's for host plus, that's a plus. Here's Madden right in front of us, beautiful kick, just curved its way through the uprights here at Leichhardt Oval, 12-0 the scoreline for host plus.
1: Had a bit of Metcalf about that, never in doubt, did it? Hey, four attempts, two results, and 4 points. That's where they're currently at with the kicks of the Jock Madden has been coming up with targeting Keanu Kinney. So they've got to continue to do it. It's such a mismatch. Jareem Buller would be doing this against most fullbacks in the competition. But when you've got Keanu Kinney, who's about 5'6", 5'7", 5'8", max, and Jareem Buller's 6'2", 6'3", they have to continue to go to the well.
0: So what do we got? 12 and a half minutes remaining in this first half. The wind has died down a little, but here's another strong carry from Fanua Pole. I'll tell you what, Curtis Moran wanted a bit of it too. Ended up being a very strong confrontation as he was coming off the back fence. So the Tigers in control. 12-0 they lead. Remember, they're running with a very strong breeze. Here's Seyfarth again. As we see the replacement player come on in jersey number 9, Latu Fainu. So he was named in 9 but started from the bench. Jossesi Lanyon was making his NRL debut.
1: He's much better when he comes off the bench, Latu. Just a little bit of sting out of the game, whether it's at 9 or lock, he performs so much better.
0: His last tackle, they'll come right side. They'll go to Madden again. Buller not coming through on this one. And Keanu Kinney will take it. There's bit of space between he and the defence, and here's Kinney, who's brought down almost going high there, Luai, but they're 20 metres out, right in the centre of the field. Here's Taumapeo. It's good, strong defence. So it's just been a battle the whole half, hasn't it, for the Gold Coast Titans?
2: And obviously they're running into that heavy breeze in this first half, so, you know, haven't really had a lot of opportunities, but when they just haven't been able to execute inside the Tigers 20, so I'm just going to hang in there. Only, you know, 11 minutes to go in this first half. It's important for the Titans that they probably get to halftime without conceding another try.
0: Josh Patston onto the field now. They go to the right-hand side. Here's Kinney. It's the second time. It's the second time he slipped. His boots are letting him down here today. He's got themselves into Tigers territory. Last tackle. So they come to Harrison, who was under a bit of pressure from May. Puts it high. Buller is going to get near the sideline, but takes it comfortably and then he's stepping away from one. Adam Mahau just missing badly on that occasion. So they make an extra 8 or 9 metres. 12-0 the scoreline for host plus. That's a plus.
1: Beautiful position to start here with Jareem Buller getting a little half break. Honestly, they should have 5 hit-ups here. Get to the middle of the field, put himself in a good position and just attack Keanu Kinney with Jareem Buller again.
0: Here's Taruva taking it forward. Brought down 8 metres short of the halfway line. Tigers go to the right-hand side. Terrell May it is, who's trying to spin away from Curtis Moran. Can't do it. Moran pushes back. Can't get him to ground, though, the big man. Last tackle comes now to Luai, and he puts another high one up. And again, this will be no one but Keanu Kinney contesting this one. He does that and gets to the defensive line. And look at this. They try to work him backwards, the little man. And again, he's going to play it pretty much on the same blade of grass, 20 metres out, right in the centre of the field. 12-0, the Tigers over the Titans. For Host Plus, that's a plus.
2: Yeah, the Titans, again, coming out of their own. It feels like they've done this a lot so far today. A little condensed, you know, not much shape forming at the moment. A little bit of fatigue starting to set in. As you see, a good run. Who's that? Onto the field.
1: Josh Patston.
2: Yeah, Josh Patston, a nice run through the middle third.
0: Here's Campbell getting over the advantage line. Then he went to Firmer. Back on the inside. Keanu Kinney is there. Got AJ Brimson. Does he need AJ Brimson? Not when you've got Jaden Campbell on the inside.
2: What a try.
0: Out of nothing. It's a great try to the Gold Coast Titans. They're all involved. Firmer went through. Kinney back on the inside. He was looking left. It was happening right. Jaden Campbell scores to try under the black dot. 12-4 the scoreline.
1: See, and this is what they can create with half chances. Credit to the Gold Coast Titans. I said this after 10 to 12 minutes. They just have to stay in the game with the conditions, the crowd, the feeling here at Leichhardt. They'd love to go in at halftime with a six to 10 point margin. That's what they've been able to do here with a nice little offload from Beaufort Moore, who finds his live wire fullback. Yeah, he can be susceptible to high balls when you're defending the line, but look what he provides when he's got the ball in his hands. A beautiful play and comes up and links back up with Jaden Campbell, Chad.
2: Yeah, absolutely, Scope. A fantastic piece of play from the Titans. Had all their superstars all over it, as we see Campbell from in front. They'll knock it over with a door stake here, Jim.
0: Couldn't have said it better myself, Chadley. Well done. Flags go up. 12-6 the scoreline for Host Plus. 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Big moment in the match for Bendix. The best known breaks. The first try. And smart play there too from Keanu Kinney, looking left, looking left. This is for Australian made to support Australians right here. And then the runner was on the inside.
2: Yeah, absolutely. Great post-line pass from Beaufort Moore. And who's there? It's the superstar Keanu Kinney. He had Brimson on the outside, but then Campbell are back on the inside. So that's a great moment. As Scope said, the Titans have these moments in them. So 12 points to 6 and still a couple of minutes to go in this first half.
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2: Up the Socceroos.
0: To start their World Cup campaign.
1: As you said, Jimmy, Keanu Kinney wanted left all day, all afternoon, all Sunday afternoon. It just didn't quite present itself. And then all of a sudden, late coming into the picture was Jaden Campbell.
0: And that's the thing. If Jaden Campbell doesn't make the effort to follow through on the inside, they don't score that try. They had supporters on the left-hand side. It was AJ Brimson that was there. But without Campbell just following through, they don't get the try. 12-6. Now, this is a very palatable scoreline for Josh Hannay. In fact, they've stuck at it very well, the Titans.
1: They've done well.
0: So looking at it, they've completed 14 of 16, 15 of 16 for the West Tigers. Stats there for AIA, Do It For Life. So high completion rate, both teams. Is that a Mahau? He's slow to his feet.
1: Speaking of big red meat before, Dunny, geez, Alex Safar starting to get a little bit fired up in this game, isn't he? There's a little bit of feeling in it.
2: Yeah, what's the go here, boys? Is it potential?
1: Nah, I think he's fine. A little bit of jesting, I think, around the legs here, potentially over the top. I thought over the top was clean from Safar, but maybe Aramaho just trying to appeal for the player that was in and around his legs in Latu Fainu.
0: There was a hint of hip drop in it, just landing on the back of his heels. But play on is the call. That's what the crowd didn't like here at Leichhardt Oval. 7 and a bit minutes remaining in this first half. Last tackle now for the Titans. Campbell goes high again. Philip Sammy's been through on these. Oh, Taruva can't quite get there. It comes off the hand the Titans player, and so this is going to be a turnover. This will be a West Tigers play the ball, and they'll be 20 metres out from their own goal line. A 1% a moment there for Jareem Buller. Remember, your trusted partner, minus one, the degree of difference.
2: Yeah, that's the thing, running into the wind. Obviously, these kicks are coming up a little bit shorter. And this time, I mentioned it before, you got to compete on these kicks. Brimson, unlucky not to come down with it there, but that's one thing when you are running into the breeze that you can do a little bit more there, Jim.
1: Well, now, same thing for the Gold Coast Titans. When they get an opportunity, same with the size of Keanu Kinney, Taruva's same height.
0: Yep.
1: Let's go to Taruva if you're the Gold Coast Titans.
0: So they come left-hand side. This is Toa with another strong carry. Now back through the middle of the field. Seyfarth is there and it's going to be pushed back in a three-man tackle. Patston and Fotuaika there. Here they go, rolling through the middle again. This is Terrell May. He's going to finally get himself into Titans territory. Do they bring him to ground? Eventually. But that is the last tackle. So we think Madden right-hand side. There he is. Fotuaika comes out to put some pressure on him, but a high one, and it's going to be into the corner now for Philip Sammy. And Sammy looks up, and there's a wall of black and white. Bit of orange in there as well. And they tackle him 20 metres out from his own goal line. 5.5 minutes remaining in the first half. 12-6 is the scoreline for Host Plus. That's a plus.
1: Yeah, good stint from Mo Fotuaika. He's just come from the field as well there, lads. The 35 minutes straight for the skipper. Got promoted to co-captain with Tino Fasul Malawi last week. So big stint for the captain in this game.
0: Pretty sure that's Jet Liu on for his first touch of footy at NRL level. Jersey number 16.
2: Oh,
0: here we go. Kinney into the backfield. There's Curtis Moran. He went away from him. Now he goes back to Curtis Moran. Moran's got to hang on. They're going to push him over the line. He got there. Well, Curtis Moran has done it on the back of determination. He had no right to score that try with defenders all around him, but he has. What a fight back from the Gold Coast Titans back end of the first half. Very shortly, we're going to have a 12-all ball game.
2: And again, it's that live wire fullback, Keanu Kinney. Pasco splits him through the middle. Keanu Kinney into that support. He dances around in the backfield, finds Moran. And then Moran, too big, too strong. He carries over three defenders. And the Titans, they're back in this one, Scope.
1: I would say these three guys have probably been their most consistent. Let's see if he gets it down. He plants it down. Curtis Moran.
2: Yeah, agree. I agree.
1: You could argue that over the last probably 6 weeks, we'll start off with Oliver Pasco. Just always scheming, getting out at dummy half, asking questions, looks to run when he gets an opportunity. And he finds Keanu Kinney through the middle of the field, who then links up, goes away from Curtis Moran, returns to him, and he still had a whole heap to go. He had about 15, 16 metres to go and was able to cross. Now we're all tied up because Jaden Campbell is about to knock this one over. I said a 6 to 10 point margin would be all right. How about all square at half time?
0: Zero would be very handy for Josh Hannay. They might chase something more. There it is. Flags go up. 12 all is the scoreline for Host Plus. That's a plus. The Harvey Norman replay, no problem with the put down there from Curtis Moran. So that is a good one. It's a try of the year nominee for Beaumont's. Tile sale on right now at Beaumont's.
2: Yeah, just got some stats here for AIA. Do it for life as well. Both teams, high quality football game at the moment. 94% completion, the Tigers, 88% the West, the Titans, sorry, 52% possession to the Tigers and 48, obviously 12 all the scoreline. A couple of minutes remaining, 3 minutes before half time. So we've got a good contest here this afternoon, lads.
0: So I just want to have a look at Keanu Kinney. He's run for 154 metres in 15 carries. A couple of, well, three, four line breaks in that.
2: He's been impressive for the Titans.
0: Including a couple of try assists there. So here go the Titans. Now Jet Liu is going to be tackled 25 metres out, centre of the field. They'll be ecstatic with this. I think the breeze has died down considerably. The Moreton Bay figs here barely moving at Leichhardt Oval. Now they go left-hand side. They go to Harrison, who finds the run of Campbell there, and that sort of seemed to break down a little bit. Good defence from the Tigers to shut it down. They're 10 metres short of the halfway line. They go right side. AJ Brimson pops
1: up. Oh, here he goes again.
0: And Kinney's into the backfield. Now Adam Mahau's on his right. Does he go to the right? Adam Mahau gets over the top of Jareem Buller, gets a try. Bang, bang, bang. The Titans have scored. Keanu Kinney has got his fingerprints all over this game for the Gold Coast Titans. They take the lead. 16-12, the scoreline. The Titans are on fire.
1: He's a freak. I've been talking about the spine at the start of the game. Chad, we're talking about the dynamics of the spine. Keanu Kinney, Jaden Campbell, Zane Harrison and Oliver Pasco. What that has allowed Josh Hannay to do is he's got AJ Brimson over there on the left-hand side. He's playing centres at the moment.
0: Yeah.
1: But I noticed last week he had a bit of a roaming role to set up Jaden Campbell.
0: Yes.
1: This time he sets up Keanu Kinney, who finds Adam Mahau, and it's another 4 points. They're about to go into half. Well, actually, I'm not even going to say anything anymore. They could score some more points.
2: Absolutely,
1: but it's 18-12 right now.
2: Absolutely. So impressive from this Gold Coast Titans. Keanu Kinney, wow. The superstar fullback is in red-hot form at the moment. Obviously, last week, a game-winning moment against the Broncos. Today, the three tries.
0: So here's Jaden Campbell. Get your door snake out again, Jaden. No problem. 18-12 the scoreline. You can only imagine the confidence counter Kinney got out of what? That moment last week.
2: Absolutely, Jim. But what about when he's got the fullback there, Scope, and he looks like he's going to take him on, tucks the ball, looks like he's going to take him on, and then finds the pass to take Buller away from him.
1: I've been watching Buller closely this year too. Defensively, he is one of the best fullbacks at defending line breaks. He remember the, you know, a couple of weeks ago when he held up Stephen Crichton over the line in a really big tackle? He's so explosive and quick himself, but he's just sitting back on his heels at the moment because Keanu Kinney is just... He's full ball ahead.
2: Wow, is all I can say, boys. That's from Braden on the text line. So the last 10 minutes, 15 minutes from the Titans has been impressive, Jim.
0: Keep the text messages coming in. We've got about a minute and a half remaining in this first half. So here's Big Jet Liu, and he's going to be tackled just short of the 20-metre line. And the threats come from everywhere, don't they? As you mentioned, AJ Brimson out in that left centre position. Here's his left winger, Phil Sammy, coming in to do some work. They go there, and Moran thought about the shift. Look at the numbers they had there, too. He ended up taking it himself. They might go again this time. No, they go back the other way. Here's Beau for Moore. He's already come up with a line break assist with a beautiful one-handed offload.
2: And doing it into the wind as well, which is more impressive, Jim.
0: 18-12, the scoreline. We're in a little bit of a shock here. I can only imagine what the West Tigers crowd is thinking. High kick coming in there from Harrison. It's taken there by Buller. So he comes up, and now he's nearly breaking that first line. And he's going to be tackled just short of the 30-metre line. Can the Tigers get one back right on half-time? That was Taruva with a good, strong charge. There's 48 seconds remaining. They go long left-hand side. Here goes Stafford Toa, and he's going to be dragged down.
1: How about the mentality of Keanu Kinney, not only to come up with those tries, but he just got jumped over twice by Jerome Buller only 15 minutes ago.
0: Here is Jerome Buller looking to create space, and he turned it back on the inside. Patrick Herbert bounced away from one, can't get away from the rest of them. We've got 27 seconds remaining. Crowd not happy with how long the tackle took. They come now to Madden. Wants to go out the back to Luai. Luai throws long. Here's an opportunity. Stafford Tower again. He's got De Groot in front of him, and they didn't create the extra number there. Last tackle. So where's Buller? Comes now to Madden. Goes high. Buller getting through. Keanu Kinney's there. They've got to get around him. They let Buller take it. He knocked it back. Oh, forward was the call of Wyatt Raymond.
1: Yeah, knocked on into Keanu Kinney. So finally the Gold Coast Titans have realised that Jerome Buller's a threat as well. A number of about three or four defenders, including AJ Brimson from the left side of the field, got back to help out their little dynamic fullback who's helped them out on the scoreboard.
0: So look at this. Look at the Gold Coast Titans squad. All the reserves have run out. Get a touch. Let's get a touch.
2: Yeah,
0: they've all congratulated their teammates.
2: Great energy at the moment, Jim. That's a good observation there. The Titans bench running off, getting around the players, asserting this has been an impressive first half from the Titans here at Leichhardt Oval.
0: 18-12 is the scoreline for Host Plus. 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A reminder, 2-0 the scoreline. The Socceroos over Turkey. A Sunday footy here for Keno Go with the proud partners of the West Tigers. Keno Go, $40 million jackpot. 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Who'd have thunk it? They were down 12-0. The Gold Coast Titans lead 18-12. 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Let's get ourselves to a break. When we come back, we'll break down that first 40 minutes of footy. Outstanding from the Gold Coast Titans. 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

0: position. They went nowhere, nowhere, nowhere, all in the middle of the field. They came out to the left-hand side. Stafford Toa gets the first try of the afternoon. Tigers 4-0 over the Titans. So how? Now Kitty into space. One-on-one with Buller. Buller, he's got a release. He does do that. De Groot holds it. Steps, steps. Oh, ball oh, taken out. Pasco tackled high. Tackled high. Right near the try line was the call by referee Wyatt Raymond. I had a push and shove. Who do I go to? Oh, look, there's Jerome Luai.
1: Yeah. Jerome initiated that one.
0: Did he?
1: Yeah, he got into young Oliver Pasco. He's a bit of a firebrand himself. He doesn't mind getting amongst it. Jerome Luai was just letting him know. Jerome.
0: Here's the last play. There's Madden. There's Jerome. Ball goes high. Where's Keanu Kitty? Keanu. Oh! Jerome Buller stole it from him. Keanu Kitty had the ball. Then he offloaded, gave it away. Taylor May gets the try, but it's all Jerome Buller again that is creating havoc here this afternoon for the Gold Coast Titans. Ta-da! He was looking left. It was happening right. Jaden Campbell scores to try under the black dot. 12-4 the scoreline. There's Curtis Moran. He went away from him. Now he goes back to Curtis Moran. Moran's got to hang on. They're going to push him over the line. He got there.
2: Wow.
0: Well, Curtis Moran has done it on the back of determination. He had no right to score that try with defenders all around him, but he has. What a fight back from the Gold Coast Titans back end of the first half.
3: Over the halfway line. Go right side, AJ Brimson.
0: Oh, here he goes again. And Kenny's into the backfield. Now Adam Mahal's on his right. Does he go to the right? Adam Mahal! Oh. Over the top of Jerome Buller gets a try. Bang, bang, bang. The Titans have scored. Keanu Kitty has got his fingerprints all over this game for the Gold Coast Titans. They take the lead. 16-12, the scoreline. The Titans are on fire.
4: Ended up 18-12 by the conclusion of that first half. They were down 12-0, the Gold Coast Titans, and have finished with a bang. 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This is the halftime show for Rogers Willex, manufacturing since 1896. Let's get into it, boys. The unmissable highlight, thanks to Drinkwise Scoping. You won't miss a moment if you drink wise.
5: I'm going to go the unhearable moment from Jimmy Smith here up in the commentary box at his attempt at being a soccer World Cup football commentator.
4: Spanish language, mate.
5: Oh, that was so good, Jimmy. That got me really fired up, and that got the Titans fired up because that was the Titans' first try. And then the momentum swing here at Leichhardt completely changed as Keanu Kitty forced his way into this game.
4: We'll get to his stats there. Outrageous.
5: They're coming up. They're running hot.
4: What about a big moment of the first half for Bendix, Chad? The best known breaks.
6: Yeah, the big moment. Well, there's plenty in this first half. Five tries so far we've seen. But I want to just talk about the Tigers and their game plan to isolate Keanu Kitty in the middle of the field. Jerome Buller, obviously much taller. Jock Madden's put up four kicks, and they've come away with one try and a couple of really big opportunities there. So I expect the Tigers to go back to that in the second half.
4: Yeah, all right. Well, that's something to keep an eye out for. What about who's running hot for room? Do we need to ask? Manufacturing in Australia for over 80 years, Scott.
5: I told you they'll come in. 211 run metres, four clean line breaks, and three try assists. The only thing he hasn't done is score it himself for Keanu Kitty. What a start. What a first half. After a slow start and Jerome Buller getting the points over him early to begin with, he's bounced back and he bounced back strong.
4: The I'm loving it moment so far for Maccas. Never miss a moment of footy with McDelivery, Chad.
6: Yeah, well, the I'm loving it moment comes from Keanu Kitty. When he's gotten into the backfield, as you mentioned, Scope, four line breaks in this game so far. He's still had plenty of work to do. He's looked like he's going to take on the fullback, then finds a pass. He's found one to Adam Aho, one to Curtis Moran, who have executed those opportunities. Fantastic. So Kitty, he's absolutely on fire here this afternoon.
4: Nominee for the try of the year so far for Beaumont's. Tiles sale on at Beaumont's. Well done, Dylan.
5: It felt like it was 3 weeks ago, but Taylor May's try, when everything's been about Keanu Kimmy,
4: yeah.
5: For the first 25, 30 minutes, it was about Jareem Buller and the start that he had. He comes over, he gets over the top of Keanu Kimmy one-on-one, gets a deflection off Kimmy's chest. Well, in fact, you could almost say that Keanu Kimmy's had four try assists.
6: Yeah,
5: because
6: was,
5: that led
6: was.
5: To Jareem Buller, who then finds Taylor May, and this Leichhardt crowd was humming.
4: It's end of financial year at Beaumont's Tile. So Campbell in the 30th, Morin in the 34th, and Adamahau in the 36th minute. This is the halftime show for Rogers Willicks. Tigers and Titans fans, it's your time to take Vegas as your teams are set to shine in Las Vegas on the 27th of February 2027 at Allegiant Stadium. 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And Chad and Scope, as people who've been to Las Vegas, we can attest how much a great time it is. The sports and entertainment capital of the world, Tigers and Titans travel packages and tickets on sale now at nrl.com/Vegas. That brings us to the end of the halftime show for Rogers Willicks, manufacturing since 1896. Gents, if the Tigers get up today, I will be concerned for tourists. Scotland and Australia wins at the World Cup and the Tigers win. Anything is possible. But he also said, P.S., this is from Michael. Boys, given the last 10 minutes, I suggest someone needs to check in on Buckets.
6: Mm, Buckets yeah. is actually over there on the hill, boys. So, yeah, we might get a live cross in the post-game show.
4: We could do that. We could do that, Buckets.
5: Should I get all the way over there in the post-game
4: yes,
5: show when I do the
4: yeah.
5: interviews? I'll walk yeah. over and I'll go into the crowd and try to find Buckets.
4: Oh,
5: if they get a win.
4: Buckets, make your way down to the fence. We know you're listening via SEN Stadium. Yeah. I'll back the underdog any day of the week, says Carol. Well, Carol, Chad backed the underdog last night in the Parramatta versus Canberra game.
6: And the Sharks game as well.
4: And the Sharks game.
6: Yeah.
5: Perfect ground, still intact.
6: Here we go.
5: 40 minutes to go.
6: Boys, settle. All right, there's plenty of football to go here this afternoon. But I'll tell you what it does. We're still going to see some points in this second half. And there's been some big moments and some quick tries.
4: Yes.
6: Right, Jim? Quick tries.
4: It's just after 5 o'clock local time. How dark is it?
6: Yeah, it is.
4: It felt like it was going to be the end of the world when those dark clouds were coming overhead. Get your door snake out again, Jaden. He's coming up in the next compliance meeting, Jimmy. Can you see the tourist in his black and gold kilt? No, we can't, Rob, but we've got our eye out for him. Hey, boys, how calm is Keanu Kimmy on the last pass option with these tries?
5: Oh, yeah. So good.
4: Says yeah. Lloyd.
6: Yeah, Lloyd. He's been really impressive. And look, it's to me, it looks like when he gets to that moment, I've noticed he tucks it on the arm. Looks like he's going to take him on the outside for speed. Buller then has to slightly turn and chase, and then he just finds like a slings a pass. And I tell you what, Adamahau and Curtis Moran, they've had plenty of work to do to finish those opportunities, and both have done really well to get the ball over the line.
5: You're right, Chad, just quickly, as he's making the breaks originally, Jim, he tucks the ball under his hand, then he puts it in two hands, and then he puts it away.
6: Yeah.
5: He's got the ability to take it back out at the last minute. Really good skill and good shout there from Lionel.
4: Braden's on the text line as the Gold Coast Titans run out. Keanu Kimmy is finally finding the form he had last season. It's great to see. Amazing how much of an impact he has. Let's go, boys. Bring it home for Big Tino. 40 minutes left. That's from Braden. Yeah, for Eddie Fa'asua Malaawi passed away yesterday, and all of our thoughts and prayers from the SEN team to Tino and his family. Pretty sure Titans were 12-0 down last week as well. Be interesting if they could amend their starts. Mike the Mad Cowboy. Well, they were against the Broncos.
6: Yeah. Well, there you go. They went on with it last week. I still think there's plenty of points to come out in this second half. The one thing that the Titans will have is they will have a slight breeze at their back. Looks like it's not as windy as it was in the first half. But this crowd will want to get up and about. So if the Titans can just control the early stages and control the scoreboard, give themselves a chance to come away with a win this afternoon.
4: You want to know the street corner tip coming out of the Tigers fans as we just had to go to the restroom in the interval. Same old Tigers, always falling at the back end of halves and too many injuries and too many Reggie's players out there. That was the thoughts coming through of the Tigers faithful. No update yet on Kai
6: Pearce-Paul.
4: Is that
6: what they were saying?
4: Yeah, that's what they were saying. No update on Kai Pearce-Paul, but it feels like a peck.
6: It looks like that, didn't it?
5: That's good to get some access from Robbie Farrar at halftime.
4: Neither confirming nor denying. Okay, Scope, at this point, there's the kickoff. Second half underway. West Tigers running left to right on your radio dial. That ball held up again, so maybe the breeze is back. It's at the back of the Gold Coast Titans. So here we go. He's been impressive, hasn't he, Taumapoa? We'll get an update on his stats coming out of this first half as we see a flick out the back. That was a little bit adventurous by Li Yu. He's coming in for his first NRL game. Now they go right side. Here's Harrison. He went to the line. Adam Howe went charging hard at Stafford Toa. Toa made the tackle. He had a player outside of him. Howe, he didn't think about passing. Now Kinney, look at him. He's lightning as he gets across the turf. Last tackle. So the Titans have made their way into West Tigers territory. They'll go right side. So here's their playbook. This is Harrison. High, coming down now for Buller, and he takes it. Just metres out from his own goal line. There's a defensive chase on it. And now they start pushing him back. And now he's going to have to play it 8 metres out from his own goal line. Minute gone into the second half. Oh! No, they've got to challenge that. It clearly came off the boot of a Gold Coast Titans player. They've got to challenge it. We'll see it on the Harvey Norman replay. They haven't challenged it.
5: No. Well, Jerome himself didn't really...
6: Jerome was petition. One that needed to speak up, Scope.
5: Well, yeah, Jerome Lawai come running over from his left edge, had to ask Jerome the question, and he turned down his skipper. So, all right, here we go. Jerome must have thought that he should have done better in that occasion. And Gold Coast Titans, this would be a red-hot start if they're able to finish off what they did in the first half.
4: Left-hand side, AJ Brimson. They got numbers over there because that was just Paddy Herbert. But well done, Jock Madden, getting into the space. So they're able to bring him down. 10 metres short of the goal line. Titans go on the attack. Here's Curtis Moran pointing at defenders. And now he literally spun out of the tackle of Safar. He's brought to ground. They're only 3 metres out. They go long to the right-hand side. Harrison, turn it back under. Here we go with Adam Ahau. And Adam Ahau is powering towards the goal line. Just short of it. Right underneath the black dot. He'll play it now. They're lined out to the left-hand side. They go that way. They go to Harrison.
6: Oh,
4: both for four. So easy. Defender on the inside, defender on the outside. No one standing in front of Beaufort-Moore. He gets the first try of the second half. Easy, way too easy, and really concerning for the West Tigers. Wow. Now the scoreline, 22-12, the Titans.
6: Well, this play, wow, what a pass from Zane Harrison. We go back to Ollie Pascoe's pass from dummy half as well. Nice pass out in front. Hits Zane Harrison on the chest. And I tell you what, boys, I've been impressed by Zane Harrison, his start to his career. He's got all the attributes of a long-term seven, a great short passing game. This time finds Beaufort-Moore with a peach of a pass. And the Titans, geez, what a start to the second half, Scope.
5: He's just freeing everyone up, Chad.
6: Mm.
5: As you know, you know, going through it yourself, different parts of your career, just controlling the football. I know that's a nice little bit of silk there, but He's not over complicating things, Chad. He's not trying to come up like it's not a no-looker. He just goes to the line. He's got Gold Coast, really dangerous Gold Coast Titans players moving around for him. And Beaufort-Moore, he's one of the best line-running back rows in the competition. So just gives him an opportunity for what he would have perceived to be a one-on-one just turns into a one-on-zero because Paddy Herbert, I think, on the right-hand side, he takes...
4: As Jaden Campbell kicks the goal, no problem there for him. That's probably his most difficult conversion of the afternoon. 24-12, the scoreline for Host Plus, that's a plus.
5: Yeah, Paddy Herbert just takes a bow peep in the backfield there, looking at, you know, the dangerous Keanu Kindy. Oh, I think it might have been Jaden Campbell at the back of the sweep with AJ Brimson. They forgot all about Beaufort-Moore.
6: Yeah, what a play. Gee, what a start from the Titans. Zane Harrison, it is low risk, good questions, especially early in the second half, and making the most of some great execution and passing the Titans.
4: So I'm just sending a message to Clayton and River, my young bloke and his mate who've come today. Clayton's a left edge back rower. So I said, keep your eye on Beaufort-Moore, number 12. I've
6: seen the boys before, said hello, they're walking around, getting some ice cream.
4: Strutting around like they own the joint. Anyway. That's what 14-year-olds are like. 24-12, the scoreline here at Leichhardt. It's a bit of a stunned Leichhardt Oval, isn't it? They're not really sure how to take this. Here he is, Beaufort-Moore again, and he went at Madden, and he nearly pushed away from another defender. Brought to ground there by Herbert. 25 metres out. Pascoe now, they go to Sammy, and Sammy's pushed sideways. Three-man tackle, but he's looking for the quick play of the ball. Doesn't quite get it. I'll keep going the same way. And look at this, a skipping and a jumping Keanu Kinney. He had his head rocked back in good, strong defence. That was Fainu. So it's the last tackle now. They'll come to Campbell, and with the assistance of a breeze, it's a high ball down there to Sunia Taruva, who takes it 10 metres out from his own goal line. By the time he's tackled, he's just short of the 30-metre line. That's a good run from Sunia Taruva. 4 minutes gone in the second half, and it's 24-12. The scoreline for Host Plus, that's a plus.
5: Yeah, he's a big body. I'm just watching Jet Liu here and his movements in and around a defender here, getting into a, attempting to get into a tackle there. Big body, something that they don't really have outside of probably Tino Fasuamaa'awi. Just a whole bunch of sort of back rowers, nuggety sort of players in the middle. So, yeah, really noticeable to see Jet Liu in his debut here for the Gold Coast Titans.
4: Send Benji on, says Carol. Well, he'd be warm enough. He's down beside the bench as we see the kick come in. It's a wobbly one. They might just let it go over the sideline. They do. So that was good work there from Palma Peel.
6: Yeah, that wind just wreaking a little bit of havoc there on, I think, with Jock Madden's kick. He hooks it back. As we see the rain start to come down here at Leichhardt Oval, some umbrellas coming up there as well, Scope.
5: Yeah, I'm just looking. You can see the flags and the trees in the background. So the wind is still out, nowhere near as strong as it was in the first half, but it's definitely going to be an advantage for Gold Coast in the second half.
4: Kenny with a scoot out of dummy half. I'll keep coming the same way. Here's Philip Sammy. Remember, off to the Dragons next year. We sort of changed the way we feel about Philip Sammy on the back of that try last year. Yeah. Here's an offload from Kinney.
5: You didn't think it was him before that try?
4: Oh, I didn't think it was Philip Sammy, okay. But he assured me that he was Philip Sammy afterwards. Yeah, I knew exactly who he was. Moran went to the line, ball out, should have gone out the back, went short. It was just horrible.
5: I know what Curtis Moran isn't, too, by the way.
4: A ball-playing edge back rower.
5: He isn't Cam Murray. Oh, he does the simple things really well, Curtis Moran.
6: He just sprayed his support runner as well there.
5: No, he hasn't. Curtis Moran. Yeah. It must be youngster. Yeah, it is. Josh Patston. That's the only reason he's getting sprayed, because I don't care if I'm three games, I'm spraying Curtis Moran back up.
4: High rack.
5: Breakfast.
6: Oh, that was awful.
4: So he's put his team under a bit of pressure now. 7 minutes gone in the second half. Tigers desperate to score a try. They'll have to do it into a breeze, but don't worry. The Titans got three of them. Here they come. This is Toa. Been named in jersey 4, playing out on that left edge alongside Taylor May. Now they went for the one-on-one strip. Took an age there, and the crowd didn't like it. Here's Vanua Polway, and he tries to bump away from Campbell, and he does that until Firma stops him. They're only 30 metres out here, the Tigers. Long ball to Luai now. Luai went short. Oh, that was May that was slipping as he got to the defensive line. Quick play the ball, though. Luai into dummy half. Now Terrell May goes forward. And he's going to stand in the tackle and be stopped 15 metres out. Last tackle, centre of the field. They go back to the left-hand side. Madden looked inside, goes outside. Luai got the number at the back. There's back to Luai. Luai going for the line. Got over. Well, he might have to do it on his own, Jerome Luai, and he's all fired up. And now the crowd is re-engaged at Leichhardt. Flags go up, points go up. It's the Titans 24, the Tigers 16.
5: Love that. It's exactly where I said they should have been targeting in the first half. So if you look at the right edge right now for the Gold Coast Titans, they've got Jensen on the right wing.
4: Yep.
5: With Jalen DeGroote, Zane Harrison, and Adama Ho. As I mentioned before, probably between all four of them, less than 50 games.
4: Yep.
5: Jerome Luai is too good of a player, the captain of the team right now, with Taylor May outside of him, and even Stafford Toll, who they've really missed this year. They have to be targeting that edge consistently for the rest of the game. If you find an edge where you've got an advantage, you have to continue to pepper it. Chad, and that's what they've done with that try to Jerome Luai, who got a nice offload from and backs up his centre in Taylor May.
6: Yeah, absolutely, Scott. That's the side that the Tigers need to target. They had some success in that first half as well, and they've been running that shape where Taylor May's been running that lead on the inside shoulder of DeGroote. This time, their captain, Jerome Luai, breaks through a couple of tackles, gets after receiving an offload, and then wasn't he fired up? Boy, he stands up, kicks the ball into the crowd, and this Leichhardt crowd, which went a little bit quiet there at the back end of that first half due to the Keanu Kinney brilliance, has now got themselves a bit of life to them.
5: Yeah, it's a little bit. That's sort of in that celebration too. Jerome's trying to will the crowd into him with him.
6: Yep.
5: He knows that's a big play, and it matters more too when your captain goes over, gets up with that energy, just trying to get the crowd back into it.
2: That's the bit of showman in him, isn't it? That's that part. What about you, Scope? Well done. Aaron Mahau, 20 games. Zane Harrison, 5. Jalen DeGroote, 20 games. Jensen Talmapea, 5. 50.
5: 50 on the dot. There you go.
2: On the dot. Well done. Oh, well done.
6: Great goal.
2: So Jock Madden is 14 metres in from the eastern touchline. The crowd on the hill is willing him to kick this ball and keep going up by sixes. Yeah, you heard it first from the crowd. Flags go up. 24-18, the scoreline for Host Plus. That's a plus. Sunday footy for Keno Go. Proud partners of the West Tigers. Keno Go's $40 million jackpot. Download the app.
6: Yeah, big moments now for the Titans. Obviously, still so long to go in this game. 30 minutes remaining. So the Titans just need to continue to complete their sets. Completion rate for the Titans, 87%, and the Tigers, 91%.
2: Wow.
6: So we're seeing a really good game, high quality at the moment, Jim.
2: AIA, protect what matters most. AIA, the stats there, do it for life.
5: There we go. For Noel Polo.
2: Oh, my goodness, off the back fence goes charging at him. Patston was the one that got in front. So too did Jet Li Yu. He wasn't stepping backwards. And here's a good, strong carry again from Fainu. Look at Luai getting animated out there on the left-hand side. And they come right side. Here's Terrell May. And he went at Patston again, and he made a good, strong tackle. He's a strong lad, Josh Patston. They go down a short side here. There's another strong carry, and that's Suka. And Suka's going to get the quick play of the ball right on the halfway line as Terrell May nearly dropped it. Then he offloaded to Seifar. Now Pole goes down to Luai. Luai kicked early. Onside, Stafford Toa. Got the bounce. Got to offload. Does well to hang on to it. Still going Stafford Toa. Ball on the ground. Goes backwards. Play on is the call. Luai floats it over the top to Pole. Terrell May throws long. Here's Paddy Herbert. Paddy Herbert tries to push away from Campbell. Can't do it. And he's brought to ground last tackle. Where is Buller? It's the last. They go to Madden. Madden knows where he is. Kicks directly for Jareem Buller. Buller bats it back. Curtis Moran's there to take it. Crisis averted for the Gold Coast Titans. They hang on to it. They hang on to the lead. 24-18 for Host Plus. That's a plus.
6: Yeah, wow. What an interesting set from the Tigers there. Jerome Luai with that short little grubber behind the line gave Stafford Tyler an opportunity. And the Titans scrambled with a big tackle there from Campbell. And they were finally trying to find that isolating Jareem Buller again, but the Titans weathered the storm there and now work it out of their own end.
5: Nice setup after points there, though, there for the Tigers. Yeah. Big start from Fanua Pollard. Here goes Harrison off the side of the boot.
2: Out on the full. Didn't get it. Under pressure. Harrison can't believe it. So more pressure coming here for the Titans. And listen to the crowd here at Leichhardt.
6: Yeah. That's just exactly what the Titans didn't need from the young rookie halfback. Classic shank off the outside of the boot, Jim.
5: Is that Lanyon back out on the field too? Still up with the kick pressure?
2: Yeah.
5: It is.
2: Jacessi Lanyon in his first game in the NRL. 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The Socceroos over Turkey. Their next game, USA, on Saturday coming up. We can't wait for that, as that's a good strong run from Tony Suka. When at Campbell, the Campbell came back to finish it off. So they're only 23 metres out here. Lanyon long ball to Madden. Now they go to Luai out the back. Here's Jareem Buller. Extra number. Taylan May. De Groot has to come again. Oh, here we go. This is a late hit, I would suggest, on a passer.
5: Just down here is, you were texting me last night too with the form of Jordan Samrani.
2: Yes.
5: Geez, Tony Suka, they're the same, the Lebanese brothers. They've got the same lean in, big bumpers, both on the right side for their teams. Very similar looking players, Suka and Jordan Samrani for the Parramatta Eels.
2: Terrell May goes charging at them. We just get the sense that Timmy Manor will find 3 dallying points for anyone. Alex Twell's a chance even here today. Yeah. Here they go, Madden goes left to Luai, went now to Buller. They got the extra number. Dummy from Buller. Ooh, Harrison comes dangerous. And makes the tackle. Big tackle, 3 metres out. Tigers on the attack. They come back to the centre of the field. Luai goes to Madden, turns it on the inside. Here's Fanua Pole, and he's looking to offload. Can't do it. Wrapped up there by Pasco. Still got tackles up their sleeve. 11 metres out. They come right again. Ball on the inside. Seyfarth.
7: Oh.
2: Seyfarth bounced away from one. Got up and scored the try. Oh, look at the fans now at Leichhardt. Alex Seyfarth, the ever-popular member of this West Tigers side, has lit up Leichhardt. 24-22, kick to come in front of the uprights.
5: Is that big red scoring underneath the post, or is that fire behind? I don't know what's going on there. Down at the, what would you say, would it be the southern end of Leichhardt Oval here? One-on-one miss from Oliver Pasco through the middle. Great setup there from Jock Madden. Similar to what we said before with Harrison. With so much happening on the outside, defenders and even the fullback in Keanu Kinney started sweeping in, heading towards the open, started heading towards the sideline. Everyone forgets about Alex Seyfarth through the middle, Chad.
6: Yeah, that's his scope. Look, Seyfarth, he's done some great things this afternoon. And that try under the post now gets the Tigers back in. What a start to the second half for the West Tigers. But I've got to say, the Titans getting what they deserve at the moment. When you make errors cunningly out of your own end, you cannot afford to kick the ball out on the full as Zane Harrison did, just giving the Tigers good field position. Play the balls inside 20. They look dangerous through Buller out there on that left edge. Then they come back through the middle, find Seyfarth. Too big, too strong. He just bumps off Pasco. Get out of my way. Too big. What a try, Jim.
2: Harvey Norman replay. It was a good one there for Alex Seyfarth and the Tigers. Go, Harvey Norman. The half-yearly clearance. Shop TVs, fridges, laptops, mobiles, furniture, bedding, and more in-store and online now. So that's a big moment in the match for Bendix Brakes, the best-known brakes. Big, big try right in front. They're all locked up after this one. And now here's your challenge for the Titans, isn't it? Away from
6: Absolutely.
2: Home, hostile crowd. They were ready to go home at halftime.
6: Yeah.
2: We talked about it. Now there's not too many injured players and there's not too many reserve grade players.
6: And now it's like, listen to the crowd. Listen to what Leichhardt Oval does now.
5: Look at Seyfarth. Seyfarth in the middle. He's waving at the crowd here.
2: Madden kicks the goal. 24 all.
5: He's loving it. He's loving it, Big Red. He's a bit of an entertainer, Alex Seyfarth.
2: You know what, though? And we talked about it. And I was talking with you, Chad, and I didn't get the chance with you, Scope, but did with Scotty Sattler. Alex Seyfarth will remember this afternoon at Leichhardt Oval for the rest of his life. The rest of his life.
5: He's got main character vibes on me, Alex Seyfarth, doesn't he?
6: Yes.
5: He loves it. He soaks it up. He loves it when he gets a rare opportunity to get the camera on him.
6: Seyfarth the movie would be a good watch, boys.
2: So now the Gold Coast Titans have to work their way back into the game. Here's Buller takes it. And guess what? Fanua Pole comes charging at him again. Defense
5: hit him
2: there to greet him.
5: Hit him with a pre-lined goosey.
2: He did throw in a goosey there. Might be the first of his career. So congratulations to Fanua on that one. I don't know if we've got a goosey sponsor, have we? We'll just call it Smart Play for Australian Made. Made right here.
5: Oh, they don't want to get too sloppy here now, the Tigers. Great start to this set so far, but shifting early on.
2: His mate said, yeah, give it to me. Tucks it under the arm,
5: right.
2: Goes forward. Nice tackle down low. That was from Pasco. He did miss that tackle at the other end of the field on Seyfarth one-on-one. Now, Fainu, he's brought to ground just short of the halfway line. They come back centre field. Here's the try scorer, Alex Seyfarth. Good run. Gets a round of applause from the crowd. Probably wanted a few more applauding. But that was Madden, who was allowed to run a long way before he kicked. Now the ball goes up, batted back, into the hands of Beaufort-Moore, who's trying to push away from one. And that was a good result for the Gold Coast Titans. They play it 28 metres out from their own goal line. There is 24 and a half minutes remaining in this one. It's 24 all, the scoreline for Host Plus.
6: Yeah, the Titans just need to settle back down a bit now, complete this set, get to their kick, and then force the Tigers to come back out of their own end. The Tigers have come out of this second half, or halftime, red hot, running hard. The Titans on the back of a little bit of momentum against them at the moment, but just their leaders need to step up here and just calm down this football side.
2: There's one of their leaders taking it forward. Fotowaka plays it a metre short of the halfway line. Pasco wants to go down a short side.
6: Great
2: I don't know how. That's a great run. He's made 20 metres there. Just shy of it. Last tackle.
6: In the corner.
2: Plays it now. So here's Harrison. Gets the opportunity. Puts it high. I think into the other corner. Although here's Phillip Sammy. Knocked on by Taruva. This will go back Yes. Ooh. Initial knock on from Taruva. Phil Sammy coming through with the pressure.
6: Phil Sammy, take a bow.
2: This will be Gold Coast Titans ball. Hang on.
5: Yeah, this is a big challenge.
2: Okay, so that's White Raymond saying they're going to challenge.
6: I think it's a good challenge.
2: Okay.
6: I think Sammy touches his hand.
2: Harvey Norman replay.
5: You've nailed it.
6: Yeah.
2: So Sammy definitely higher. Does he get a touch on it? Yes.
5: It only took me one replay to see what Chad had seen during live play there. Off the hands of Phil Sammy into Taruva, and good captain's challenge from the Tigers.
2: Okay, well done. So now Taruva, clearly the confidence to be able to call that one.
6: Yeah. Yeah, but like I said, Phil Sammy, that 50-50 of just going up and competing on it, and sometimes they come off, sometimes they don't, but the kick from Zane Harrison needed to go to the corner. It did. Gave themselves an opportunity to compete on the ball, and now they force the Tigers to come out of their own end, keeping them away from their own try line.
2: Sunday footy for Keno Go, the $40 million jackpot. Download the app. Boos ringing out from the crowd now as Taylor May gets involved, and three defenders there pushing backwards. De Groot is one of them. He's opposite. So they come back through the centre of the field. Terrell May it is that was thinking about an offload. Doesn't do it. They don't drag him to ground. Cleese Haas is back onto the field for his second stint there as Seyfarth goes now. Here's Buller out the back. Finding now Paddy Herbert. Went straight at Brimson. Tried to get away from Brimson. Did get away from Brimson, but lost ground in the meantime. Now Beau Fermor goes for the one-on-one strip. Doesn't get it. Last tackle. They'll go to Madden. Madden doesn't get to run as far this time, and he puts it low into a corner. Keanu Kinney is there right near the sideline and tries to get away from Madden. Does that. Buller's there to make the tackle, and he's brought down 19 metres out from his own goal line. 24 all the score line. 22 and a bit minutes remaining on the clock.
5: Yeah, it's a big carry there from Beau Fermor. Similar to the first half, it's almost a carbon copy. Aside from probably the first try to that man, Beau Fermor, early on for the Titans. Domination from the West Tigers at the start of both halves. And the Gold Coast Titans just trying to work themselves back into at least finish strong in both halves, because they finished red hot in the first half. They're trying to do the same again in this one.
2: Here's Fotuaika with another carry. And again, he looks to offload. He doesn't do it, though, and he's going to be stopped just short of the halfway line. That's the last tackle. So this time it goes to Campbell. Campbell puts it high into the corner again. Taruva, can he get a foot out? Oh, he let it bounce. Then it bounced in the field of play. Wow. Now he's gone all the way back into the in-goal area. What a play. That was Brimson who came up with the tackle. Taruva, he got his foot out of the field of play, thought about touching it, then let it go, bounced infield into the in-goal area.
5: Has he slipped?
2: Drop out Tigers. Harvey Norman replay. No, he just let it go.
5: Why?
2: He lost his bottle right at the last minute.
5: Why? He did everything right.
2: Yes, yeah. He did.
6: He just needed to touch it.
5: Did he second guess himself?
2: Yes.
5: He

0: Out as the buzzer goes in the background. Oh, guess who catch. Jumped over everyone? Keanu Kinney is there. Now he offloads it to Firmer. Firmer straightening up. Still going, Bo Firmer, until he's dragged to ground there by Fanua Pole. That's tackle one. They're 5 metres out. They go long to the right-hand side. Campbell there finds the runner in Curtis Moran. Curtis is back thinking ball player. Doesn't pass it on this occasion. Stopped 8 metres out, but centre field. This time they go left. Campbell took the line on. Dragged down by Fanua Pole. Got some help from Madden as well. They come back to the centre of the field. Again, this is the same play from Moran. So again, they keep zigzagging from the two spots on the field. Can they go right side? They go left side again. There's a little kick. That was played at by Campbell. So this is going to be six more, of course. Now he's still offloading. There's Pasco. Mo Fatawaka wants to take them on, and he's going to be brought to ground. But that is tackle one. They're under the right-hand side. Pasco's there. Turns it back on the inside to Kinney. Kinney offloads to Fotowaker. Now they go for Harrison. Harrison's trying to take him on one-on-one. Got behind a player of his own team and so had to submit in the tackle 10 metres out. Pasco wants the run there of Cleese Haas. They're a bit lost here, the Titans.
1: Yeah.
0: They've had nearly 10 tackles. They haven't really challenged the line at all. Now they go. Pasco goes to Campbell. This time out the back.
2: Oh.
0: Here we go. Philip Zemi for the corner. Wyatt Raymond points to the spot and they get the try. Lovely quick hands from AJ Brimson, who, as Justin Horrow would say, cop the lick. But you don't mind when you take the lead. 28-24, kick to come.
1: Yeah, Phil Zemi, not quite the energy that he had last week, letting the Leichhardt fans know that he is indeed him. But I'll tell you who he is, him. AJ Brimson with that nice little tip on there. Sunia Taruva doubles down with a messy play down here before. Comes up, tries to apply pressure to AJ Brimson just a little bit too late. Who's really starting to relish in that left centre role that he's currently playing. His best position is fullback, Chad.
2: Absolutely.
1: No doubt.
2: Absolutely.
1: But when you've got Keanu Kinney, Jaden Campbell and AJ Brimson in the team, sometimes you just got to find ways to put the best possible players on the field at the same time. And that's what Josh Hannay is doing with Brimson playing centres.
2: Yeah, that's elite catch and pass there from Brimson. His skill is fantastic. And they got themselves a bit messy there with their attack. And you called that, Jim. But I felt like they liked that left side. They kept going back to their left there with Kinney and Fomor and Brimson. So, Campbell went for the kick earlier on, got the ball back, got the repeat set. This time finds Brimson out the back, and the Titans, who started this second half a little bit slow where the Tigers scored those two tries, they now score. They've given themselves a four-point lead as Campbell walks in.
0: 13 centimetres in from the Western touchline. He's brought it around too far. 28-24 is the scoreline. 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Shock news for the New South Wales Blues. Casey McLean injuring a quad in warm-up.
2: Yeah.
0: As a result of that, Jack Bostock gets called into the team. Mark Nwonganitawase on the right wing. Brian Toto, left wing. Scope.
1: Remember we called that game last week, boys. I went down the sideline. You asked me to get my opinion on Casey McLean. I went up to him. I go, you're going to be all good? He goes, yeah, I'm all good. I relayed that to you guys. I was not as confident. I was not as confident because we watched him try to warm up and down the sideline. So I thought he was at long odds all week to be able to play on Wednesday night.
0: Separate injury though, right? He's injured the quad in a warm-up.
1: Yeah, but when you think about what
0: related
1: extra things that you're trying to do,
0: yep,
1: you're able to, you know, sort of sometimes when you've got an injury in a certain place, you overcompensate in other areas,
0: yep.
1: Because you're just trying to take the weight off that injury, and that's where I think he might have brought himself undone.
0: Anyway, change for New South Wales. So here goes Pasco. That's a good charge from Moran again, running hard through the middle. He's not a big middle forward, but geez, energetic. You'd take it every time. Here they go,
1: perfect,
0: right side.
1: He's perfect for the modern game, Jim.
2: Curtis
1: Moran.
2: Absolutely. Just want to highlight Oliver Pasco. So far, he's played every minute of the game. 36 tackles as well. He's been impressive for the Titans.
0: Here's Campbell with the kick on the last. Goes higher to Ruva. What's he going to do? Oh, they're trying to claim that he was taken out. Oh, hang on.
2: Oh, he is.
0: Wyatt Raymond.
2: Oh.
0: Double guessed himself.
1: No,
0: hang
1: no,
0: on.
1: No.
0: Penalty.
1: Sammy.
0: Penalty.
2: Challenge.
3: Hey, hey, hey. Go away. Go for your captain.
0: Okay.
3: Captain challenges us. On field ruling is that Phil Sammy runs into the back of a player and shoves him out of the contest.
1: That's initially what I thought. So it's Phil Sammy,
3: hey,
1: he's trying to.
3: I'm not dealing with that.
0: Yeah, so what Raymond says he's not dealing with is he was surrounded by six or seven

0: And Gold Coast Titans players.
1: Good chat from White. We'll who keep the ref mic up more often. I like hearing that chat. My initial thought.
0: Here we go.
2: Yeah. Just checking other angles to see the actions of Philip Sammy.
1: I thought he's just running back, getting onside. Phil Sammy runs into him and pushes him in the back. What do you got, Chad?
3: Yeah, I agree with you there, Scope.
2: Phil Sammy looks down at the Tiger player and pushes him in the back. We're supporting the on-field decision. The Titans will, however, retain the right to challenge.
0: Harvey Norman, replay. There you go. They retain the right to challenge.
1: They were incorrect.
3: It's an incorrect challenge.
1: Yeah. White Raymond's letting Ashley Klein know. He's under the pump already, Ashley.
0: I'm telling you, every time. Now we look at that decision and go, okay.
1: So I don't, but is that signs that he's rattled already? That's a simple no. They've lost their challenge because they were appealing that it was an escort and it wasn't. So it was a penalty against, which was the on-field ruling. So I think
0: they should lose their challenge.
1: Ashley will realise that, and there must be communication from Wyatt to Mo that they do not have a challenge.
0: Here's Gold Coast Titans. Sione Fainu. He's going to be stopped. They don't drag him to ground. He's 5 metres short of the halfway line. They come to the right hand. Oh, that's the forward. Bunty Afoa. What's the sideline official doing here? This is Chris Sutton. Anyway, into Titans territory. Lanyon goes long left. Madden, Luai goes again to Fainu. Can't help but think but what was happening out the back there with a 3-on-2 with Jareem Bullock. So they come back through the centre of the field again. Here's a good, strong charge again from Bunty Afoa, and the crowd loves it because the hair's flying, and it's last tackle. They're 25 metres out their centre field. They go to Madden. He puts it high. There he is, Jareem Buller. And that comes down off the hands of Tony Suka. Still the last. Can they get the ball away? He's fighting. This is now Paddy Herbert has got it. Can't offload, going to be a handover. Gold Coast Titans ball 6 metres out from their own goal line. There's 15 and a half minutes remaining, 28-24, the scoreline in favour of the Titans.
1: Yeah, Jock Madden's just got to put a little bit more juice on those kicks, Chad.
3: Absolutely, Scott. We've seen it all of game for the Tigers, putting that straight kick up for Buller. This time, unlucky not to come down with it. And the Titans work it out of their own end through Jensen Tamapia.
0: So we've talked about the quality of the game. 49%, 51%. Tigers v Titans as far as possession goes. 92%, 86%. The completion rate.
1: It's been a good game.
0: Stats for AIA. Do it for life. Been an excellent game. Been an entertaining game. Been another one of these tight games after a couple of blowouts for round 15. We're finishing with three tight games. Here's Harrison. Last play. Oh, that's high. Now it's there for Stafford Toa. Never looked likely on that one. Kept going backwards. He finally took it. So now coming out of there, that's a good run. I think it's Taylan May over there in that left centre position. He's been able to make 10 metres down a short side. So the Tigers battle it out from their own end. Crowd just a little lull. So they prepare for something from someone. Maybe it's Taruva who goes on a carry, and he's going to be stopped 31 metres out. Back centre of the field, R4, charging at him again. Good run, made 10 or 11 metres. Last tackle, short of the halfway line. They go to Madden. Madden wants to run it. Here's Luai. Luai's got to relax.
3: Know. It's the last. He doesn't know.
0: It's the last. He doesn't know. Madden knows. He's got the ball back, and he's able to kick. Actually, he kicks into a lot of space. Finally picked up by Keanu Kinney. He just goes charging at him. What's Keanu weigh? 85?
1: Jesus, tough. What's his stats? I'm going to get his stats up right now. I know they haven't had as much dominant ball and he hasn't had clean line breaks. So therefore, he's only been able to add about 40 or 50 metres to his run metres in the second half so far.
0: Remember, it all happened late for them in that first half. 13 and a half minutes remaining here. They lead 28-24. Little offload as Cooper Bai is back onto the field for his second stint. So he's dragged to ground. They're 40 metres out, and they're in the middle of the field. They go right side. Campbell popped it out. Nice work, Keanu Kinney. Jalen DeGroote goes slicing through the back line. He's brought down only 20 metres out. Good play there from the Titans. Now Fotowaker wants it. They go down to Haas. So front row passing to front row. Sake Fath comes in and tackles strongly over the top. And that means Haas is playing it on the last, 10 metres out centre field. They go to the left-hand side. There's a kick from Harrison, too heavy. Sammy can't get it in. Harrison shakes his head, got it wrong on that occasion. 12 and a half minutes remaining. 28-24, the scoreline around the grounds now for Chemist Warehouse. 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
3: Yeah, Sammy wanted that one, but Harrison just couldn't put it on the money. And the Titans, a chance call banging there. I still think there's some points to go in this game. Boys, as we're reaching, what have we got left? 12 minutes remaining in this game.
1: I think Titans need at least one more.
3: Yeah,
1: one
3: absolutely.
1: One more try to feel comfortable, because the Tigers feel like they've got to try on them.
0: Here's Terrell, mate. Another carry from him. This is Fotuaka that stops him. Again, he's not taken to ground. To the left-hand side. Calls of offside. They go to Luai, who's stepping his way back through. Offloads now. Here's Fainu. Fainu's trying to push away from Haas. Haas there to make the tackle. Got some help from Firma. That's the last tackle. So they come right side. Here's Madden. He'll go to the line again. This time he punches it towards the sideline. Keanu Kinney is just going to have to take it.
3: Wow, what a
0: kick. Gee, waited and waited and waited. And now he's going to play it 3 metres out from his own goal line, 1 metre in from the Western touchline. These are tough yards, boys.
3: What a kick there from Jock Madden. Aims for the try line. It bounces back in. And then Kinney has forced a dive on it in the corner. Now the Titans taking tough carries, working out of their own end.
0: Taumapio with one of those. Here's Bo Firma with another one. Thought about an offload. Spun around in the tackle by Pole. Lanyon was there as well. This Keanu Kinney flopped it out. It came off the hand. Did this go back? Oh, it went forward. That's the error. Have they retained their challenge?
1: No, but they wouldn't win this one anyway. That comes off Jody Campbell into Oliver Pascoe, who was in front of him.
0: Oh, I thought it went back. Let's have a look at the Harvey Norman replay. I thought it went back off the hand of Campbell into Pascoe's leg. Anyway, they didn't even think about it, so you're probably right, Scope.
3: That's the pressure, Jim, of the kick, the play of the ball.
0: Yeah.
3: Coming out of your own end, forcing it, and they come up with the aeroscope.
1: It was a nice option from Jack Madden, because it looked like for a split second in that previous set there was a chance to run. Why not just put a little kick in, continue to build pressure, and that's what he's done, and now the Titans have come up with an error.
0: So Tigers go on the attack. They're down by four. To the right-hand side they come, centre of the field, and they go to Terrell May, and he's hopping his way to the line, and just wondered about the effectiveness of that carry. Here they come, right-hand side. Madden out the back to Luai. He popped it out the back to Bullard. Lovely ball. It goes down to Taruva. And he does well to stay in the field of play. Good defensive work there by Sammy. So now they come, centre of the field. Fanua Pole there with some footwork and pushed away from one, trying to get away from a second player. Pascoe it is that hangs on for dear life. Now they come. Long left-hand side. Madden out the back to Luai. They're threatening them. They look like they got the extra number.
1: Oh,
0: floated over the top.
3: Try.
0: It's potted down. Ball into the in-goal area. I'm sure it's off a Gold Coast Titans hand. It is. Luai gets his second. The captain has responded. And so too the crowd. Right next to the uprights. They've got a late one. 28 all the scoreline.
3: Yeah, you just have to think that Titans, Scopes mentioned before, it's the lesser, the inexperienced edge out there. And the Tigers make them pay again. They shift out there. Jerome Luai gets Bull of the ball, looks to throw long. And there's a bat back here. I think it's from Jensen, boys, on the wing, who tries to just get the ball out of the way. He bats the ball. It goes back into the try line.
0: Ooh, Harvey Norman replay.
3: Is there a touch there from a Tiger, Jim?
1: No touch from a Tiger. That's the easiest one that Jerome's going to get ever, I think, in his career. Out the back. Sums it up nicely, doesn't he? Jerome Bull takes his time, tries to go over top of Jensen, and he knocks it back on the inside, and Jerome Luai just dives on the scraps. There was probably three Tigers that could have got there before any Titans player. And we are about to have a conversion from Jock Madden, 15 metres in from the sideline to take the lead, 30-28, which was predicted pre-game.
0: Oh, here we go.
1: So we'll see if this can hang on with 10 minutes to go.
0: Which way did you put Tigers? 30-28? There we go. Hey, he's had a spectacular game this afternoon, but Keanu Kinney, if he picks that ball up quickly, rather than waiting for it and waiting for it and waiting for it, they end up being tackled 20 metres out, and it's a completely different set that they have to go through.
3: It goes back, these are the things, right? The Titans, yardage error, Harrison out on the full, concede a try. Yardage error through the middle of the field, concede a try.
0: So Jock Madden, with a big kick, taking it back 19 metres, 15 metres in from the eastern touchline. Crowd on the hill, all behind him. They'll tell us. There's your answer, 30-28. If only we listened to the great Justin Horro before the match. There's your pick the scoreline, ladies and gentlemen.
1: just like Chad said before, boys, we don't want to go the early crow, do we? We've still got 8 minutes, 8 minutes 30 to go, so let's see if we can get it home. But so far, this game living up to exactly what we thought, and the Leichhardt crowd are absolutely loving it.
3: They are pumping up there on the hill, flags, listening to them all, singing, dancing.
1: I want to go see buckets.
3: Yeah.
0: So, 2 points to lead, the West Tigers. Here's Bundy, a four, charging at him. Tell me you don't get pumped up with this crowd behind it if you're a West Tigers player here. Probably the same can be said too for the Gold Coast Titans. There's another strong charge. That was for Nuapole. So getting good punch out of their middles. Now Terrell May with another carry. Has he had a break this afternoon?
1: Yeah,
0: Terrell
1: he had a little 5 minute spell.
0: Did he? Yep. Okay. They've rolled up field.
1: Oh no, knock on. He's been good too for Nuapole.
3: He's been great today, Scope.
0: So Titans have it. Hang on a minute. They're going to go back. So, well, they didn't get any advantage out of that. So, Wyatt Raymond will pack a scrum. Centre of the field, 42 metres out from the Tigers' line. Gold Coast Titans will have it. 50-50, the split now possession. That's for AIA, do it for life. So, what about a 1% moment, Chad, for minus one? Staying cooler for longer while going the distance.
3: Yeah, well, I mean, it has to be that Jerome Luai not giving up on the play and scoring that try. That's the try that's got the Tigers back in front in this game. I still think there's some points scored in this game, boys. I know Scope's holding on to this try, but the way that this game's gone, it's like if you've got the ball inside 20, you can build some pressure. There's points there on offer for both sides.
0: Well, you'll tell me who's been running hot for room very shortly. Justin Horrow, Australia's favourite, installer room. But the Titans are on the attack. They're 20 metres out. They go to Campbell. They go again to Furmore into space. This time they're able to make the tackle. Now someone's cramping up. Now Furmore's got an injury. So the Tigers player's on the ground. He's got cramp, but Furmore seems to be in a more precarious situation. Seyfarth gets up. He's ready to go again.
1: Who is it around the legs?
0: Look at Harvey Norman replay.
1: Oh, knee to the back there from Terrell May. Accidentally over the top. Is it Tony Suka who's on the ground? Who's on the ground there? Oh, it's Paddy Herbert. Yeah, Paddy Herbert hasn't been playing consistent minutes this year, so therefore the juice in this game is starting to play its part on poor Paddy Herbert's baby cows, but they're up and we're ready to go. Big set here for the Titans. They've actually looked more dangerous further out. Once they get inside the 10 metres, they get a little bit messy. So let's see if they can go over here with Cooper Bye.
0: Cooper Bye nearly charging over. He's only a metre away. They come left-hand side. Harrison finds now Campbell. He's tried to get that ball through again. And again it goes on the ground, fallen on by the West Tigers. But these are going to be tough metres. They're going to play at a metre out. And that's Paddy Herbert who's hopping all over the place. Oh, Taruva with a carry.
1: Oh, that looked high.
0: And got high.
1: Cleese Haas played for it too, Taruva, and he gets the chocolates.
3: I was just about to say the Titans need to be disciplined here, force some pressure on the Tigers to come out of their own end, and they just give a relieving penalty, a high shot from Cleese Haas, exactly what the Tigers ordered.
0: Who is running hot for room, Scope?
1: So we've been talking about Keanu Kitty pretty much the entire game, so let's go to the West Tigers who have the lead. Terrell May, he got a 5 minute spell. He's had 21 carries for 210 metres.
0: Wow.
1: 66 post contact. And how about this? 47 tackles as well. So, although that stat line probably doesn't surprise anyone, it still creeps up on you, those stats, don't they?
3: Yeah, absolutely.
0: They're amazing stats for AIA. Do it for life. All that from the one player. So there's Suka with a carry now. He's going to play at 32 metres out from his own goal line. They go left again. This is Seyfarth, and Seyfarth's dragged to ground. Two-man tackle. Adam Ahau is one of them. They'll keep going that same way. Luai turned it back on the inside to Fainu, and Fainu can't get rid of Pasco. Got tackled down below by Howe also. So here's Seyfarth again. And that's his second carry in this set of six, and does well to stand in the tackle. Last tackle, they're 40 metres out from the Gold Coast line. They've got Madden now. He'll go high. This will be another challenge here for Keanu Kinney. And this time he does it. And he's
1: Now
0: the ball comes loose. How did that come loose? Doesn't matter. Fanuapole's going for the line. Campbell rips the ball out. There were two in the tackle. They'll take the two here. You take the two? They're up by two.
3: No.
0: How long to go? Four minutes and 6 seconds.
3: No.
0: Don't take the two?
3: No.
0: takes our 2-point field goal with the breeze.
1: Yeah, it's a tough one, Jim. It's a tough one. I think you keep applying the pressure.
3: You roll on, then you run it on the last and force the Titans to come out their own end and go 100 metres.
0: Okay, Justin Horro heading downstairs. He'll get the interviews with all the star players of this match. Speaking of, Terrell May plays it. Centre of the field. They go back to the right-hand side. Here's Fanua Pole. He's been another star this afternoon for the West Tigers. They lead 30-28. And there's 3.5 minutes remaining. To the left-hand side, Lanyon throws a dummy and goes pretty much for the first time this afternoon in his NRL debut. Now Pole gets the dummy half. He throws long to Madden. Now they go back to the centre of the field. Here's Luai skipping and a hop until he gives it to Herbert. Herbert pushed away from Campbell. Now he's trying to push away from another. Campbell comes again to make the tackle. And he's going to play it very quickly. Left-hand side. They go now. Madden out the back here to Luai. Again, they look like they got the extra number. Here's good ball. Taylan May hangs onto it. They come back and they drag down Stafford Toa. Last tackle. He's 8 metres out. He's right on the eastern touchline. They're going to play it now. It goes to Luai. Kick option. No, run option. There's the left footer. Taken by the Titans and they play it 13 centimetres out from their own goal line. Great finish to the set there, the Tigers. 2.5 minutes remaining on the clock.
3: Yeah, exactly what I would have done there, Jim. Don't take the two, run it out on last tackle. Turn it over in the corner. Now forces the Titans some tough carries here out of their own end. They've got to go, 85 metres. Only a couple of minutes remaining in this game as they shift left.
0: And they've got to take a risk. This is what they're doing. They've got to take a risk. They've got to look for an offload. He can't do that. Jet Liu is onto the field. Plays it now. They go to the right-hand side. Kinney. Oh, Otamahau. Great hole running. Ball comes loose. Two in the tackle. Loose carry, said referee Wyatt Raymond. So with 2 minutes remaining and 2 points up, the Tigers have the footy. They're only 22 metres out too. They'll signal six again. So the Tigers chant goes up around Leichhardt. This will be a famous victory. The ground to be renovated over the next 18 months. Ball comes in from Terrell May, goes to Pole. He pushes away from one, pushes away from another. Straightens up now for Fanua Pole. He's going to play it 3 metres out from the goal line. Minute 30 remaining. Slow play of the ball. Lanyon throws long to the left-hand side. Oh, bad pass. Luai did well. Picked it up, took his medicine too. Just copped the tackle. But they hang on to the footy. Slow play the ball from the skipper. Now it comes. Oh, that's a horrible pass. It's gone all the way back. Terrell May has to go back and pick it up. Now they've got to stop him because it's going to be the last tackle, I think. No, that's tackle four. Now just a minute remaining. Here's Madden looking for the runner. Now Suka straightens up. Tries to get away from Bai. Does get away from Bai. Still going, Tony Suka. He stopped only 7 metres out, last tackle, centre of the field. They go to the left-hand side, goes to Luai. Luai will get tackled here. He's still searching for an opening. Goes again, Luai.
3: Oh, he gets there.
0: Got a hat-trick. Why not? Off the left foot, off the left foot. Then he straightened up. Jerome Luai's done it all in this second half to get the Tigers home. 34-28, the Tigers have prevailed at Leichhardt Oval tonight.
3: Wow, what a moment from the Tigers skipper. Jerome Luai takes his headgear off, kicks the ball into the crowd. He's fired up here this afternoon. What a big day it's been for the Tigers faithful. Their last game at Leichhardt Oval for 18 months as the ground undergoes much-needed repairs and upgrades. And the captain, what a moment, Jim.
0: Well, we thought at the start of that second half that it was almost like he said, well, come with me, boys.
3: Yeah.
0: Scored that first try, got a second, and then that one, it was a nothing play. He just wanted to shut it down, but then he thought, you know what? Let's put a little cherry on top. Much to the delight of his coach, Benji Marshall, down on the sideline. A much-needed win for the West Tigers, and now Jock Madden will put the icing on top. 34-28, the current scoreline. This is door snake material. He'll knock it over, no worries. Michael with some advice for Scope here about going the early crow. There's the siren. I'll tell you what, if you came here for a day at Leichhardt Oval, you've had a good one. There's Madden. Flags go up. 36-28. Madden perfect with the boot. And the Tigers, a perfect finish to their time at Leichhardt Oval for the next 18 months.
3: We've got Scope down there on the sideline.
4: Ooh, Raul, am I on the Raul?
0: Yeah, you got it.
4: Oh, it's all happening down here at the moment. What energy there from the West Tigers and all the fans here at Leichhardt. The last time we're going to see them here in 18 months. And the only dour point on the whole afternoon was I just missed out on my scoreline with
3: that try
4: at the end. But the energy's awesome down here, so I can't wait to chat to a couple of the players.
0: Unmissable highlight, Chad, for drink-wise.
3: Well, it has to be Jerome Luai. That try to just seal it there was fantastic.
0: Big moment in the match for Bendix, the best-known breaks.
3: Well, I think the Taruva captain's challenge where they got the ball back there, Sammy came through, that was a big turning point in the second half.
0: Game-sealing moment for Loctite Adhesives Beyond the Bond.
3: Well, I think I mentioned it before, Jerome Luai, that try, he scored a hat-trick today. He was fantastic the second half. He said, you mentioned it, Jim. He said, it's almost like he said, come with me this afternoon, and he was amazing for the Tigers.
0: Maccas never miss a moment of the footy with McDelivery. I'm loving it moment.
3: Well, there was a moment safe half, that try under the sticks where it was too big, too strong. He bumped off Ollie Pascoe. He was pretty impressive this afternoon, Alex Seyfarth. He's got some stuff in him, so I thought he was good this afternoon.
0: OMF, this is the most metres. Is there someone going to need a good night's sleep for OMF? Better sleep, better recovery at the home of mattress, bedroom, bedding and furniture. So, well, Keanu Kinney
3: had 211 at halftime. He finished with 316.
0: Whoa.
3: So, he was impressed. Sami, 209. They were both up there with the Titans' best. But for the Tigers, Terrell May, 225 metres. He finished with 77 minutes in the middle of the field.
0: Yeah, wow. Outstanding. Try of the year nominee for Beaumont's tile sale at Beaumont's.
3: Yeah, I mean, there's a couple to choose from this afternoon. And obviously, I mentioned Jerome Luai scored that hat-trick. But how about we go with... I want to go with the losing side. Bo Fermor, that nice little short pass from Zane Harrison. I thought that was a fantastic piece of play from the young halfback.
0: 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So 2-0, the Socceroos over Turquia. That is our update. Now, boys, just... if we could get someone, we've got a hard out in about 3.5 minutes. So yeah, we might have Justin Horro down there with one of the stars for the West Tigers. He's just embracing Gold Coast Titans competitor. Let's go down to you, Justin Harrow, with one of the Tigers stars.
4: Here I am with Sania Taruva. We called the game last week against Panthers.
5: Oh, my day.
4: How you going, Taylan? Here you go, bro. Thanks, brother. Got the boys down here. It was a tough old afternoon last week against your ex-team. So how much effort did Benji put into reviewing that game? Or was it address it full-time and just move on and get on to this week?
5: Nah, we couldn't leave it. As much as, like, we're happy for that. We're sitting as much as we wanted to avoid review, but it was a long review. Bags made us watch all 12 tries, and bro, there were long 12 tries as well. So, nah, I just couldn't like wait to get to this weekend, bro. I just wanted to get that over and done with. And bro, here at Leichhardt as well, we had to repay our fans because comeback was pretty packed, and I was surprised they hung around. But yeah, just glad to come away with the win, bro.
4: Well, you've been here for a year and a half now. You're starting to build something special here at the West Tigers.
5: Yeah.
4: You know how special this place is to West Tigers, yeah, Balmain and Western Suburbs fans. So what was it like playing out here with that atmosphere for the last time in probably a couple of years?
5: Yeah, bro, I'm spewing, eh? This is no more Leichhardt for 18 months. Like, out of all three grounds, I'd say, like, the boys are most... they love this, bro. We all love this. This most connected to here. Suburban ground, everyone's close to us, bro. But yeah, big love to our fans. We got the message on Tuesday or Wednesday, they were sold out, so bro, we just had to put on a performance, and they're probably spewing it was this close, but yeah, I'm glad that we came away with the win, bro.
4: Well, it was close because this is a Spirit of Titans fan. I know they're down the bottom of the ladder this year, but they've been playing a lot better this week, and they threw a lot at you the entire game.
5: Yeah, I think, bro, we're up 12-0, and for some reason I didn't feel comfortable anyway, but and then they put on three tries in 10 minutes on the back of Kinney, bro. He's a beast, bro. He's a gun. Like, we spoke about his try last weekend, and I didn't think that done anything for us because he ended up doing all that. But, bro, he's a freak, and I'm just glad that we came away with the win, bro. They scored the first try, and, bro, just the boys showed their fight, bro. Raymond.
4: Hey, can I ask you one last question, and then I'll let you go? What happened down here on the sideline? You did everything right, brother. What happened?
5: And then you
4: second-guess yourself at the last minute.
5: Oh, my days, that I nearly sold, bro. And there was 15 minutes, and I was just like, no way I've done this, bro. Not at Leichhardt as well. Nah, I don't know. I had a brain snap, lad. And I'm just glad we came away with the win. I'm going to go shout Romy coffees for the whole week.
4: I love it. Good to see a smile on your face. Go celebrate with your captain. He had 3 tries and congratulations.
5: Hey, get me on that potty. Big love.
0: Can you just remind him, Justin Horror, that you're working for the SEN Radio Network at the moment? Cheers, you know, it's not a Levels podcast thing.
4: Oh, I know, right? Jimmy. Yeah. Unfortunately, I get that on occasions, but that's just what you have to deal with. How about the energy from Sonia there? Now, do we have some time for a couple of more interviews, or would you like me to get another couple?
0: I tell you what, we'll go to a break very shortly, mate, but okay. We might leave you down there. We'll come back with some interviews. That was a great chat with Sonia Taruva. I'm glad you asked that question too about that little indiscretion, but absolutely fantastic.
4: They're going to be down on the field for a couple of minutes just soaking it in, so I think when we come back, I'll grab another couple.
0: You know what? You stay down there, Scopey. If you can give your Levels Network podcast a plug during the course of it, even better. Chad Townsend and Jimmy Smith, we're here till 7 o'clock, so keep the text messages coming in. 0457 736 736. Leichhardt Oval is shut for business for 18 months, but just before it was a famous victory for the West Tigers, 36-28 over a valiant Gold Coast Titans team. We'll come back with all the analysis. We'll look forward to State of Origin number 2 at the MCG, and of course take all of your text messages over the course of the next hour. 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

Good evening, Australia. My name is Matt Roberts, and welcome to Weekend Point of View. We're live across the country now on Newcastle's 2HD and the Super Radio Network. Hello, everyone, and thanks for joining me. Also, a big thank you to Dave Cochran for earlier in the afternoon for his afternoon program. Always great chats with Dave, and he plays some of the best songs of all time as well, which is what we do between now and midnight as well. Also, we're going to have a chat about One Nation policies. What are they? And the pressure from the mainstream media and other parties for One Nation to get their policies out, get their costings out. Do you think that's fair, all that pressure, or do you think it's a little bit hypocritical? Let's see what you think during the show. It's interesting to hear Wayne Swan. They dug Wayne Swan up to criticise the fundraising for the One Nation Party, which has just boomed. I think $29 each. They're up to over $3 million in grassroots fundraising, the One Nation Party. It's been a staggering campaign. He's criticised it, saying that One Nation only gets money, mainly gets money from the top end of town. But when you dig deeper into it, the opposite is true. And we'll find out why Wayne Swan might have some things that he may not want to mention either. So we'll respond to that here on the show as well. Australia is sending more money overseas. We'll find out where and how during the show. The Socceroos had a bit of an unexpected win today against Turkey. We'll find out some of the highs and lows from that match as well. We'll also later on in the show talk about what's going on in the Middle East. Even though we've been told 36 times that we're near a peace deal, maybe, just maybe, this time we are. And we're going to find out who have been the main beneficiaries of the war. You know, what's been the purpose of it? And your opinions, of course, the whole night on 13 12 69. Can't wait to hear from you all on 13 12 69, the old-fashioned way. This is Weekend Point of View. My name is Matt Roberts. It's great to be here with you today. And let's play some ABBA.

0: A big, big song from 1975. It's ABBA with Mamma Mia right here on the Super Radio Network. We're going to go to your calls soon on 13 12 69. But first, it's how we start the show as well on a Sunday evening. We've got probably one of Australia's most prominent and enduring meteorologists. 5 decades his career in weather. He's been been involved in natural disasters. He's been the main face in the Weather Channel. He's been a chief meteorologist the whole bit. Dick, thanks for joining me, Mr. Dick Whittaker.
1: Yes, g'day, Matt.
0: I hope you're well.
1: Well, yes, I am, and we've still got some rain coming down here and there, so that's always good news.
0: Well, we'll talk about that in just a second. I just want to go... I'm going to go off track for a minute, and I want to talk about... I think I remember you, maybe a year ago, and it came out, we're talking about you being a conscript in the Vietnam War. Is that correct?
1: That is correct, yes. I was called up in 1969.
0: Okay.
1: And I did my 2 years, and it was quite an interesting experience too. I didn't go to Vietnam, but I was a conscript, and I had... when I first went in, I was quite worried about that, you know, the whole thing was going to be a bit of a dangerous waste of time, but the Army ended up doing a heck of a lot of good, and I learned a lot from it.
0: Tell me one of the things that was good.
1: Well, the sort of training you get, I still haven't forgot to this very day. They train you in various drills on how to do things in a repetitive nature, and you never forget, and I can still remember my Army number very well. So that's a long time ago, 1969. So that's the sort of thing. It's a way of, I guess you'd call it very intense learning that you never forget.
0: And how did you find out you were conscripted? Did you see it on television? Did you get a phone call, a letter in the mail?
1: Yeah, you get a letter from what was in those days called the Department of Labor and National Service.
0: Mm-hmm.
1: And it was what happened is that when you turn 20, your birthday, your actual birthday, goes on a wooden marble, and then the marble was the actual device that it was in was spun, and then the marbles were born, were actually drawn. And when you, if your marble was drawn from the barrel, then you were conscripted, and then the next move you had to actually submit to a medical.
0: Mm-hmm.
1: Quite a few people failed the medical, but I passed through. So I found myself in the Army in January 1969.
0: Wow, I could talk about this for hours, but I'll move on to the weather. There's been some rain, and it's been mild in some areas.
1: Yeah, that's right. Look, it's been a bit of a mixture. We still have, if the listeners have a look at the latest satellite photo, you'll still see a lot of cloud around, and still plenty of action over the next week. We're talking about there's a quite a strong cold front and a low pressure trough moving towards eastern Australia from the west, and this is expected to produce widespread rain over the eastern parts of the Northern Territory, southwest Queensland, much of inland New South Wales over the next 7 days.
0: That's a big thing for that area this time of year, which is, you know, usually has very low rainfall.
1: That's right, and with talk of the an El Nino developing by midwinter, over the next 2 or 3 weeks or so, the rain might dry up fairly abruptly. So any rain we're getting now, particularly over the inland areas, could be good news. So we're hoping it sort of keeps up.
0: That's right. If we can bank that rain, because, you know, if what you're predicting is correct, then it could be a drier than normal period coming up in the next, say, 9 months or so.
1: Yes, that's what the Bureau's climate forecast is indicating, the fact that we're likely to see below average rainfall for the winter across much of eastern Australia. That includes New South Wales, southern Queensland, and basically parts of the Northern Territory too. So, yes, if we're getting rain now, that could be valuable as time goes on.
0: So Central Australia, around Uluru, Tennant Creek, Alice Springs, expecting cooler weather coming soon, and maybe some rain.
1: Yes, well, the situation as far as the rain's concerned, we are expecting some showers about on Wednesday and Thursday, but really not very much, only light falls. And you mentioned temperatures, 27 to 28 degrees, but falling to 18 to 19 during Thursday and Friday. So a drop in temperature there, and that's associated with that rain on the way.
0: And what about our friends in North Queensland?
1: North Queensland, well, looking at Townsville, dry for Monday, Tuesday and Wednesday, but isolated showers about on Thursday. Pretty typical temperatures, 26 to 28 degrees, so nice conditions. The actual showers are only going to be fairly isolated. There's nothing really heavy on the way that we can see.
0: Southeast Queensland, Richard?
1: Yeah, surface paradise. Isolated showers about for Monday and Tuesday, but then dry on Wednesday and Thursday. And temperatures quite mild, 23 to 24 top temperatures. So, again, fairly pleasant conditions for surface paradise.
0: In general, is there much of a difference in weather patterns between our, for our listeners in Sunshine Coast compared to those listening to us on 104.1 near the Gold Coast?
1: Not a big difference normally. It it could be different if there's something like a low developing or a cyclone that's highly localised.
0: Mm-hmm.
1: In general, the climates are fairly similar in those places.
0: Now, northwestern New South Wales and then the central west of New South Wales.
1: Well, northwestern New South Wales, we'll look at Tibooburra. Dry conditions on Monday, Tuesday and Wednesday, but then we're expecting showers on Thursday, and they could be quite reasonable ones. They could be something like 5 to 15 millimetres during Thursday. So that's all part of that big cloud mass I spoke of. And what was the other one you mentioned?
0: The central west, our friends in Dubbo, Bathurst, Parkes, etc.
1: Yes, okay. Well, we've got, we're looking at Wagga too. Generally dry Monday and Tuesday, Wednesday. Showers developing on Thursday and Friday, and that's a similar temperature to what we're expecting in the central west. It's all to do with that that large massive cloud that's been dominating the weather over the area, and that'll continue to do so over the next few days, more particularly on the second half of next week.
0: Okay. And then the mid-north coast down to Newcastle in New South Wales?
1: Yes, we're looking at Grafton. Showers about on Monday and Tuesday, but then back to fine weather on Wednesday and Thursday. Temperatures in the low to mid-20s, so that's, once again, fairly typical conditions. But these temperatures we're talking about are quite a bit above average for winter, and we're talking about mid-20s in the middle of June. So it's pretty unusually warm.
0: And Sydney?
1: Sydney, though, similar picture. Light showers about on Monday, but then mostly dry Tuesday, Wednesday and Thursday. Temperature in the low 20s, and again, that's above average for midwinter where we are now.
0: Now, Dick, I haven't got a song for it, but we'll just finish with our Ask Dick section. And a few weeks ago, sometimes when people email me or message me on social media or ring me with questions, sometimes it's almost outdated by the time I get to ask you. But these ones, you must have fascinated people a few weeks back when we were talking about tornadoes, because I've got two tornado questions here. So someone's asked about, this is what they've said, or this is what Jack has said. Someone asked about tornadoes last week. Are there tornado chasers, and how dangerous is it, says Jack from Emerald.
1: Yeah, it's a good question. Yes, in fact, there are many people who are storm chasers in Australia.
0: So that's a thing. That's a real thing. It's not something you just see in the movies.
1: No, not at all. And a lot of people, it's a very interesting hobby, and they tend to be enthusiasts, and many with a very good knowledge of meteorology. And
0: that was my next question.
1: Yeah, they pursue severe thunderstorms with the idea of taking photographs or videos of them and any tornadoes that may result. And a lot of spectacular imagery results, and these are either given away or sold on a commercial basis. And some of the listeners might remember a famous movie made in 1996 called Twister.
0: Yes.
1: That follows the fictional adventures of a group of storm chasers in the United States, and a lot of spectacular visual effects in that film. So it's always been an area of great interest.
0: Well, there was another Twisters, I think, 3 years ago.
1: Yes, I'm not sure.
0: It's like a sequel. It was a good movie.
1: Yes, okay. Well, I certainly enjoyed Twister.
0: I'd recommend this one.
1: Yeah. So people love them, and they love tornadoes, and they always, whenever they get film of one on television that's been filmed somewhere in the world, it always rates very well. People love seeing them.
0: Now, lastly, Dick, I've got Janet Kempsey. She's a more localised question, I think. 2 weeks ago, it was actually more like four or five, but when she wrote it was two. 2 weeks ago, you were talking about tornadoes. Is a willy-willy a tornado, or is it a harmless formation?
1: Yes, a Willy Willy. It's produced in a different way. They're also known as Dust Devils.
0: Oh, really? I've never heard that term.
1: Yeah, they're Willy Willys, and they're whirlwinds of dust or sand that form on sunny days from the ground up. That's a significant thing. And they're driven by air over rising hot ground, and they actually develop from the ground and move upwards. They're not as strong as tornadoes. Typically, a Willy Willy can produce 50 to 100 kilometre an hour winds,
0: which okay.
1: is enough to take that can take off, you know, the roof off your shed out the back there. But they're not tremendously destructive like the tornadoes. And the tornadoes, now we're talking about them, they form in a different way. They descend downwards rather than move upwards like the other one. They come downwards from severe thunderstorms. And they're driven by powerful vertical currents inside these severe storms. The just an interesting thing about both of them. Willy Willy's it's an indigenous Australian term that's now part of the Australian English.
0: Mm.
1: But the word tornado, we think it came from the Spanish word tronada, which means thunderstorm. So they're both very different origins in their name.
0: Well, okay. We're learning every single week. Dick, thanks for joining me. We'll talk to you at the same time next week.
1: Looking forward to it, Matt. Thanks a lot.
0: Thanks so much. And thanks for joining me, Dick Whittaker. 50, or probably over 50 years in high-level meteorology. Great to have you on the show. And some great stories as well about your conscript days. This is Weekend Point of View, and I'll be right back after this.
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This is Weekend Point of View. My name's Matt Robertson. We're live across the country on Newcastle's 2HD and the Super Radio Network. We're going to go to the open line in just a moment, but there is room for you as well on 13 12 69. But first, let's play a song about John Lennon.

0: It was George Harrison's tribute to his mates and the late great John Lennon. All those years ago, that's back end of 1980, early 1981, that track, I reckon, on the Super Radio Network. Let's go back to the open line now. Shane's on the line, and you're going to talk about the Brumby culling, which recommenced on Tuesday this week.
1: Yes, Matt. I've been around cattle and horses all my life. Let's talk
0: about that for a second. What does that mean? You've been on cattle stations, you've been on farms, or been in the Kosciuszko area. What does that mean?
1: I've been on farms on the mid North Coast.
0: Mm-hmm.
1: And my family's been here since 1836. And you don't chase an animal. You work with them, right? You don't shoot them out of helicopters. And that must cost...
0: Well, it's $8 million a year is the cost, Shane.
1: How much?
0: $8 million a year of taxpayers' money is spent on that.
1: Yep. If you... I reckon there'd be blokes that can't go up into the snowy mountains there, like they've probably been doing for 100 years, they would reduce those numbers by, go up there and take a 1,000 head out.
0: So you're thinking that this could be done in a more humane manner, because the independent groups have again speaking up this week and last week, including the former member of Monero, who spoke to us on this show last week, to say that what the government is saying is not necessarily what seems to be the anecdotal evidence on the ground.
1: Yeah, of course. They're just flying around up there, spending millions of dollars.
0: Mm-hmm.
1: Eight million, I didn't know that.
0: 8 million. The things you learn on Weekend Point of View.
1: Yeah, redistribution or whatever.
0: Well, there's no real plans to move the Brumbies to a certain area or anything like that. I think a lot of the criticism, especially in the past couple of weeks, has been multiple shots being required to kill the Brumbies. Some animals are suffering slow, agonising deaths, even from non-lethal wounds. There's a petition out it too. If you're interested too, everyone, it's got 220,000 signatures on it. I mean, activists are calling the practice barbaric. I guess the thing I want to know is, where is the RSPCA on this? Where are they when we're bulldozing millions of hectares for wind turbines? Where are they then? I really don't know.
1: Where's the greenies?
0: No, the greenies. Yeah, well, greenies aren't as interested in trees and animals like they used to be.
1: Yeah.

0: $8 million, I reckon a lot of people would be out there for nothing and get those horses, you know, like get half of them out or get whatever, you know, a third of them out.
1: Well, what about, would you support, say, fertility control vaccines, which they're talking about,
0: yeah,
1: as a more, you know, a better bulk reduction tool if the Brumby numbers are as out of control as they say, as the government says, although I would dispute that, and some of the experts in the Kosciuszko National Park have also disputed those numbers. Would you be more comfortable if they used those sort of darts, I guess you could say, to manage the numbers humanely?
0: Yeah, you could get people up there and they're just taking out a stallion or two, you know, couldn't you?
1: Well, there's such a big dispute and disparity over the numbers. Some people saying there's as few as 600 or 1,000. The government's telling us somewhere between 10 and 16,000.
0: Yeah,
1: $8
0: million, really?
1: $8 million, Shane. But I appreciate you for bringing it to our attention. Let's talk more about it on the show. And, Shane, thank you very much for being part of Weekend Point of View.

0: It's a real place, Ichiku Park. Well, not really. That was their nickname for it. But it is a real place. That's the Small Faces here on the Super Radio Network. I'll be right back to your calls after this.
1: Hi, this is Tim Webster. 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
0: Sure is, and thanks for joining me on this Sunday night. Hope you're having a really great weekend and happy to kick back and spend the next few hours with me. I'm here till midnight tonight across Australia on Newcastle's 2HD and the Super Radio Network. Well, the Socceroos have, they've beaten Turkey. Not one, but 2-0. Now, we talked last week. I thought our defence would be okay, but I didn't think we'd really be scoring enough goals to make a dent in the World Cup. But we've certainly given two fingers to the rest of the world who really have written us off pretty badly, said we wouldn't be lucky to get a point in our group and whatnot. But Nestori Irinkunda and Newcastle's very own Connor Metcalf have scored goals for us. And Mandy, you were watching it and enjoyed it. Oh, Mandy, you there? I haven't got Mandy, and I don't know why. So we're going to go to our... hang on. Mandy, you there?
13: Matt.
0: Hello. How you go? Thanks for... You're on the air, Mandy. And you were watching and enjoying the soccer?
13: Yes, I did.
0: So get the scarf out and put the... and sit in front of the TV, or did you go out to a watch party somewhere in Broken Hill or anything like that?
13: I just watched
0: it
13: at home.
0: Are you a soccer kind of gal, Mandy, or is just something you love supporting Aussies?
13: I do love soccer. And good luck to Tony Vidre, who was fortunate enough to get there. I'm like, why is he in Vancouver? I'm just like, that's where the Socceroos are playing.
0: That's right. So our very own Tony is over there, and I believe he got to witness a bit of history today.
13: He did.
0: So, I mean, can you get anything cooler than that?
13: I know. It would have been absolutely amazing. Oh, I'm so jealous.
0: Scotland had a win too, for those who like Scotland. Brazil had a win, and I think Qatar and Switzerland had a draw.
13: Yeah, I did watch some of the Scotland one, but no, brilliant game. Well done.
0: It was a funny sort of game because if we probably, in some ways, we were beaten everywhere except the scoreboard, and that's what matters. We didn't have a lot of ball, didn't have as many shots at goal, didn't complete as many passes, but they defended their backsides off.
13: They did, absolutely. Anyway, the Brumbies slaughtering, it is, no, not on for me. I find it disgusting. It's been going on for too many years, and no, it's cruel. The mayors.
0: Did you know about how much money it cost us to do that?
13: $8 million.
0: Yeah, did you? Yeah. Was that a surprise?
13: No, I'm surprised it's not more.
0: I know, right? And what about, the people on the ground there in Kosciuszko National Park are saying that Brumby numbers have been double counted. There's been independent updates and studies saying the numbers are nowhere near the amount of Brummies that the government says there is. Do you have a feeling on that?
13: I absolutely believe that as well. I think it's just cruel how they're doing it, and the farmers used to take them back and get some and take them back to their properties and break them in. And they were used in the war and all that.
0: Do you like that part of the Brumby history and part of our culture? I mean, do you like that Brumbies were such a big part of the Boer War and First World War?
13: Exactly, yeah. And people don't really know that kind of stuff. And with Trump putting his head in, the passageways were clear until he stuck his head in there.
0: Sorry, we bounced over the Strait of Hormuz, yeah?
13: Yeah.
0: So, we are going to talk about that later, Mandy, because we're going to talk about has the war achieved what the world hoped it would achieve, or have there been other people benefiting from it? It's, as I said, they're saying that a deal might be signed tomorrow, our time. But have you heard that before, Mandy, or not?
13: Yes, I have. I shake my head. I'm just like, seriously, you didn't have to take your head into it. It was all clear in the first place. He just had to block it all off to make other countries suffer, from getting in and out.
0: Well, we'll find out later in the show if it was for the greater good or if it is a bit of a head-scratcher, shall we say, Mandy.
13: Yeah, well done to your Sharks, too.
0: How about my Sharkies? No Nicho Hynes, no Brayley, no Fenua Blake, no Nicara.
13: Yes, but I didn't pick my ALs, and of course they won't.
0: Well, it's kind of bittersweet, though, because your team wins, but you get your tip wrong. So it's not too upsetting.
13: Yeah.
0: But they did well. And again, Mandy, I think I've said this before to you for tipping tips. Second week in a row at home and they got the job done. It's amazing how often that happens.
13: I know.
0: So that's a bit of a tip for everyone out there in future. But Mandy, thanks so much for calling. Thanks for caring about the Brumbies like so many of our listeners do. But we'll talk more about it as the show goes on.
13: Have a great night.
0: You too. This is Weekend Point of View. I'll be right back after this.
6: State of Origin, the rivalry without rival, adds another chapter in 2026.
14: Flicked it out, Walker. Oh, easy! Flegler!
6: Can Queensland win game two and force a decider? Or will New South Wales seal the series in Melbourne?
14: Hamiso. Teddy! Tedesco's got it!
6: The battle for state supremacy resumes Wednesday, June 17. Join Origin Live for all the game two action at the MCG from 7 p.m.
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0: There's been quite an outcry about the situation with the Brumbies in the Kosciuszko National Park and the greater surrounds. In fact, the Brumbies, I think that Australia's got the highest wild horse population in the world, can you believe? Such an important part of our heritage. The government would say, and some environmentalists would say, oh, but the Brumbies destroy a lot of the habitat. But, of course, you know, others would say the feral pigs are the, you know, where there's millions in this country. They are the main cause of, not only in that area, but other areas of destroying the ecosystem and destroying the environment. Let me know what you think on 13 12 69. Charlie, you might have an idea.
20: Yeah, well, firstly, when it comes to something like this, what I am hearing again is a lot of emotion. And when people speak with emotion, they are not thinking with a critical mind. So as far as I'm concerned, this cull, we do it. I call that war. It's been shot from a helicopter 1,000 times and only a few people get hit. You know, I don't see much of a difference. You know, we're human beings, could be a Brumbie, but we keep pumping $1 million into that. But on another token, we are missing a really great opportunity here because programs have been in place around the world, and I want people to think very seriously about this. In America, they get wild horses, they get prisoners, hardened prisoners, who then behave because they want their privilege to break a horse in and become a cowboy.
0: Mm-hmm.
20: And they rehabilitate the horse. Then those horses are given to places that need kids, that need special needs, that can have a horse ride. Those horses are given to people that still use horses for farming, like the Amish and all that. There is people who need tamed horses for young kids. All these horses get recycled in America.
0: What about having a project where maybe teenage offenders and re-offenders
20: my son
0: could be involved.
20: My son's running a small... He rehabilitates old horses just outside of Brisbane, up in Queensland.
0: Mm-hmm.
20: And he invites his old... He was in the army. He invites his veteran mates, and there is veterans' farms where veterans go and, you know, spend... And they use the horses, and they break... They do the same, but they use the horses... And I'm thinking, well, wait a minute. Why aren't we rounding those horses up, saying who wants to bet? We could be getting people off the dole. We could be getting people out of their homes, learning how to break in a horse, how to shoe a horse, how to groom a horse, how to wash a horse. You do a rehabilitation because all the ex-veterans and everyone who's had a troubled life are connecting with something that's not judging them.
0: Well, I think animal welfare groups, Charlie, would agree with you about, you know, sort of passive trapping, rehoming programs would be a way less stressful alternative.
20: There is some small ones. I know this one happens in America because I saw a big documentary on it years back. I know my son's doing it, and he's doing it. Because there, and through him, he started it because there's some other bloke who actually has, I think he's down in Victoria, and he uses, he basically has broken people with broken horses, and you fix both at the same time.
0: Yeah, that's a very interesting concept, Charlie.
20: So I don't know who to contact to get that ball rolling.
0: Your local member.
20: Listeners.
0: State member.
20: Take your emotion out a little bit. Think about what I just said there. Work it out in your own head. Start rolling the ball. We can all get the ball. I keep whinging about it. I'll get somebody to go and talk to a local member because he doesn't like me when I see him. He ducks back into his office and pretends he's not there. He's not a fan of me because I tell him exactly what I think. And I don't care if I'm in the middle of Woolies. And he doesn't like me at all. On that note, though, but I'm not doing this because my son's doing it, but he is doing it on a little scale, you know, because he's only got a little bit of land. He hasn't got a big farm sort of thing. But he can only do, like, 2-3 horses at a time.
0: Mm.
20: But, you know, he's getting these old horses that have been mistreated and stuff, and he's getting them back to where they're... trusting humans and that. And then he's had a couple of his old ex-army mates, some of them Afghan veterans and whatnot, and all of a sudden they're coming over every day, and all of a sudden they're just, I want to help.
0: I like it, but I've got to go to the news, Charlie. Some really good thoughts there. Let's see what everyone else thinks on 13, 12, 69. And Charlie, thanks for being part of Weekend Point of View.
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26: Good evening, I'm Tassava Brown. Pauline Hanson has surged ahead of Anthony Albanese as Australia's preferred Prime Minister, with One Nation overtaking Labor and now leading both major parties on primary vote support. The latest Resolve political monitor shows the coalition collapsing to a record low primary vote of 20%, while Labor sits at 28%. For the first time, One Nation is in front, climbing 5 points to reach a primary vote of 29%. A body has been located following a house fire in Sydney's southwest in Bankstown, but it's not believed to be suspicious. The fire started in the garage. A body believed to be that of the man aged in his 60s was located inside. He is yet to be formally identified. A ban on drones will be temporarily lifted at Coogee Beach after a 35-year-old woman was attacked in Sydney's east. The latest attack has sparked calls for Shark Cull. The Civil Aviation Safety Authority bans drones from being flown at Coogee as it's in the flight path of commercial airlines. Australia's major banks are split on the direction of interest rates. Three of the big four believe rate hikes are finished, and the following move will be downward, with one expecting two more increases this year. All agree the RBA will hold rates at its next meeting, keeping the cash rate at 4.35% when it meets on Tuesday this week. ANZ has joined CBA and NAB in saying the hiking cycle has peaked, forecasting two cuts in late 2027. The final piece of a multi-billion-dollar motorway connection to the new Western Sydney International Airport is now open to motorists. Roads Minister Jenny Aitchison says it will be free.
27: This will provide direct access to the new Western Sydney International Airport and Aerotropolis via the new toll-free M12. It's world-class engineering that's been delivered while traffic has been kept moving, better connections for drivers, freight, cyclists and pedestrians right across the region.
26: A fourth person has been charged with murder over the death of a man at Castle Hill last month in Sydney's northwest. A 44-year-old man died after he fell up to 15 metres from a unit block on May 17. Police believe a drug deal-related disagreement unfolded prior to the fall. A 31-year-old man's been refused bail to front court, charged with murder. Pauline Hanson says One Nation will use millions in donations to fund a major Fire the Liar advertising blitz. This will include TV ads during State of Origin Game 2 and helicopter banners over major cities. A man accused of murdering his daughter hired a boat a few times in the lead up to the horrific incident in Sydney's inner west. The bodies of the father and daughter were found at Concord in the Parramatta River yesterday after a frantic search to locate the 7-year-old girl with her mother. The Western Sydney man's friends raised concerns for his welfare after signs leading up to the incident. A 9-year-old girl from Perth has been fatally shot by police in Pakistan. Police claim they mistook her family's car for that of alleged jewellery robbers in Punjab during a heist. DFAT is providing consular assistance to the family. Also making news, supermodel Tyra Banks has filed a defamation lawsuit against Netflix over her representation in docuseries Reality Check, America's Next Top Model. Updating sport, the West Tigers have stunned the Titans 36-28 at Leichhardt Oval. The Tigers bounced back from last week's record loss to the Panthers. It is the last match at Leichhardt Oval until 2028, with the old ground to undergo a renovation. Jerome Luai exploded in the second half with a hat-trick. The Socceroos have upset Turkey 2-0 in the FIFA World Cup in Vancouver. Thrilling strikes from Connor Metcalf and Nestori Irinkunda launched Australia to a perfect start. The Brisbane Lions quashed the Tigers 115-80. Chris Fagan's side now has consecutive wins heading into the bye. The Saints defeated the Giants 96-88 at Marvel Stadium. The New York Knicks have secured their first NBA title in 53 years, winning over the San Antonio Spurs 94-90 with the help of a Jalen Brunson masterclass. In finance, one Aussie dollar is buying 70.4 US cents. 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Cloudy with showers and southwesterly winds. Temperatures are ranging from 15 to 20 degrees in the city, 12 to 19 in the west. Looking further ahead, sunny on Tuesday, partly cloudy Wednesday, mostly sunny on Thursday. That's the latest 2SM News. I'm Tasaba Brown.
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Thank you for joining me on a Sunday night across the country on Newcastle's 2HD and the Super Radio Network. It is a show about you, this weekend point of view. It's your ideas, your analysis, your opinions, and your experiences right here where we take your calls on 13 12 69. Hello, folks. My name is Matt Roberts, and I'm here with you for the next 5 hours. Breaking news about another poll that's federal. Poll that's come out. I've spoken to you all about before about what I think the most credible polls are and what the not so quite credible polls are. This isn't necessarily one of those, but the interesting stat from it is that, well, first time I've seen it, is that they have Pauline Hanson as the preferred Prime Minister, with Anthony Albanese just 29%. 22% are still undecided. Angus Taylor, 16%. And Pauline Hanson, 33%. Back to the open lines next. Look forward to talking to you on Weekend Point of View.

0: That was fun. Boston. More Than a Feeling, a great way to get this show started for another hour. A song's from 1978. Paul's been waiting patiently on the line, and we're going to speak about Brumbies. Paul, thanks for joining me.
1: Okay, good evening, Matt. How are you?
0: Fantastic, mate. Now, what's on your mind with regards to the Brumbies?
1: Yeah, well, I was thinking much the same lines as the other locals.
0: Charlie?
1: But, yeah, but offer the horses around the world to different countries, you know?
0: Mm.
1: I'm sure we'd get takers. Even if... you know, you look at Thailand and Cambodia and all that. You know, I think they love horses. But even if you had to send a couple of Aussie blokes there to train them for them, you know?
0: Yeah, it's an interesting thing point that hasn't been discussed much. Also, there are a lot of wild horses in around the Barrington Tops, in parts of Queensland, the NT, of course. Even, if you go up to that, you're in the Pilbara, in WA, there's herds there as well. But I just think there's more to it here in Kosciuszko. Follow the money, Paul.
1: I'm sure there's a lot of countries in Europe would like them too, you know. Plus, which is an alternative, which I wouldn't like, the French like horse meat. You know that, don't you?
0: I wasn't very familiar with that, actually.
1: Yeah, they do. Plus, also, rather than eat, like, if it comes to the thing that, rather than shoot them, they can't do anything else. You know, can them up for dog food.
0: Wow.
1: I know that. Look, I don't like that either, but I'm just saying, like, it's a disgrace to shoot horses and leave them lying on the mountain.
0: And they get eaten by, you know, wild pigs, and not a very dignified way to die for an Australian icon, is it? So you think there's an industry there, an export industry to people who need them, available that we're not considering?
1: A lot of them countries over there, what do you call them? Asian countries and that, they're still pulling things around with oxen. And, you know, a horse does a 10 times better job, you know, and faster.
0: Are you surprised to hear the $8 million a year figure?
1: No, not really, because you're using helicopters.
0: Mm.
1: They're very expensive, aren't they?
0: Well, I think everything's expensive now, isn't it? So it's interesting that a lot of people are talking about, you know, retraining, rehoming, finding different ways while maintaining. Do you think that the Brumbies are as destructive to the environment as the government would say they are? Or do you think there are other factors?
1: So. I don't think so, no. I think the pigs would be worse because they hulk around the ground, you know.
0: Well, the feral pigs are way worse.
1: And yeah, I mean, if they had some, you know... statistic to say, well, they're killing this and they're killing that, but I don't hear any of that. They don't seem to be killing anything.
0: Well, there's over a million feral pigs running around the country. But, I mean, feral pigs, they really do destroy ecosystems. Yeah. The rooting as well, the spreading of... They spread disease. They prey on a lot of natural species as well. They cause erosion.
1: Coral horses are pretty harmless, I reckon.
0: And I'm pretty sure that they don't do the quality of the water any good either, because what happens is you get all this eroded soil. It washes into streams, and which, of course, in turn affects aquatic life, destroys habitats, all that sort of stuff. And don't forget, the pigs poo a lot as well.
1: Yeah, I know. Yeah, the horsemen here wouldn't be as bad, I don't think.
0: No, and that's, I guess... And
1: I reckon they should be offered around the world, and I'm sure there's people would be glad to have them. But to shoot horses, as the bloke said, they could be lying there not dead properly, you know, and lying there in agony, that's really bad.
0: Yeah, sometimes, you know, it takes 4 or 5 shots, and then other times they're left for dead when they're actually not.
1: Not dead.
0: Yeah. And that's inhumane to say the least.
1: Of course it is.
0: Paul, I think you've raised...
1: As far as I'm concerned, it's a sin, you know, because those animals didn't ask to come here. They were brought here.
0: Such a great heritage in this country as well, Paul, these beautiful wild animals. And yeah. I guess it's about maintaining a balance, but also doing it in a humane way. And I like how the panel of expert listeners tonight, like you and others, are thinking, and Charlie, and thinking outside the square, and I love that. Paul, thanks for joining me.
1: No worries. Thank you, Matt.
0: Made some really good points. What do you think, though? Do you agree, disagree? Let me know on 13 12 69. This is Weekend Point of View.
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0: Thank you for letting me be part of your Sunday night across the country on Newcastle's 2HD and the Super Radio Network. Just had a good phone call from Bill as well, who says there's barely any Wild Brumbies now on the Barrington Tops area. So that's very interesting to hear as well. So thank you for the update. Now, we talked earlier about, I mentioned that I believe that the feral pigs and the high numbers there are to blame more for damage to ecosystems than the Wild Brumbies. I was saying there was over a million, but Graham's got some more information with regard to that. Graham, thanks for joining me.
16: Yeah, g'day, mate. It's not in that same area these numbers are.
0: Mm-hmm.
16: Like we just chatted.
0: Yes.
16: Up north, the last numbers I got up north were in Cape York alone. There was 26 million.
0: What? Because I have the understanding that there's at least 10 million feral pigs, but you're saying there's more than that in one area alone.
16: Yeah, well, I only remember it clearly like that because it was about the same population of Australia.
0: That's incredible. Because pigging's a big thing for those in the NT, northern Queensland. It's a big thing. I'm not sure if it's quite as big in Northwest Australia, but certainly where I'm from, and you know, maybe where you're from, it's a big thing to go out and go pigging.
16: Oh, 100%, mate. And you said you're from the NT, so in the Cape York alone, if that's correct, look, I'm pretty sure it is because I remember it because it was the same amount of pigs as the Australian population.
0: In wow.
16: And I imagine I've worked over in Darwin and Kakadu and all that and around the Jabiru area, and I imagine there'd be pretty much another 26 million over there.
0: Wow. I'd imagine that would be doing a whole bunch of problems to the ecosystems in northern Australia.
16: Yeah, and to add to the discussion with the Brumbies and whatever,
0: yep.
16: With the pig population, the weekend warriors that go out and just their thing and hunt pigs with their dogs, shoot a few or whatever, they're not even putting a dent, whereas the Brumby population is quite small.
0: And the thing is, Graeme, is that the Brumbies, they can only give birth to one baby Brumby at a time.
16: That's right.
0: Now, these sows, or feral pigs or whatever, they can produce, what, half a dozen piglets?
16: Oh, and up to 13.
0: Really?
16: Probably half a dozen would survive after, you know, a dingo might get one or two, but they normally have about 10 to 13 at a time.
0: And they can have two litters every 15 months, whereas the Brumbies can only have one.
16: I think the pigs do a lot quicker turnaround than that. I think it's more like every... what are dogs? Dogs are 9 weeks. They can have a litter every not every 9 weeks, only when they come on season. But if they turn them around like that, pigs
0: That's right, and it's a problem that isn't talked about enough in this country. I mean, they cause about $100 million damage annually to farmers and landowners in remote or outback Australia, country Australia, rural Australia. You know, they eat baby livestock, for example.
16: Oh, big time. But I used to hunt. I don't hunt anymore, but I've been to lambing places, goat properties, and when it comes to those kids and little lambs getting on the ground, they are dying for people to come there and shoot the pigs because the pigs are only like, let's say only 6 months old, and they're eating the
0: baby lambs
16: and little kids pretty much as soon as they're born.
0: And this is why the National Farmers Federation is saying, don't worry about everything else. We want you to cull more feral pigs. They reckon, I mean, by the sounds of it, you probably have to cull 10 million a year just to get the crisis under control. So again, another example where our farmers and regional landowners, our pastoralists, need our support.
16: That's big time, mate. And also another thing is when the populations get out of control with the pigs, which I don't think it happens with the Brumbies, but when it gets out of control with the pigs, then they have to do baiting programs, which also I've seen kills the wedge-tailed eagles. Because baits have gone out, wedge-tailed eagles are looking for like a little baby lamb or whatever, which is fair game. That's okay. Wedge-tailed eagle can take a lamb or a little kid or whatever. That's sort of free game in Australia for a native animal like a wedge-tail.
0: Yep.
16: But when it takes a bait, well, then that wedge-tailed eagle dies.
0: And again, the feral pigs, they're threatening, you know, 100 native species a year. Brumbies aren't doing that. The feral pigs, they spread disease. They destroy crops. They eat baby lambs and other farm animals. They're more of a predator. To me, it's a no-brainer. We should be focusing our attention and our taxpayer money on culling feral pigs before more damage is being done to our farms, our cattle stations, and our remote ecosystems.
16: 100% agreed, mate. I think the worst thing that the horses do is maybe carry a few ticks because they're not sort of sprayed or whatever, I don't think they're really running around chewing up the ground, killing...
0: Destroying grain crops or anything?
16: They're not eating other farmers' product.
0: That's right. Mate, Graeme, it's been a good phone call, educational phone call. Thanks so much for being part of Weekend Point of View.
16: No problem, mate. No, thanks for having me on.
0: And we'll take your calls as well on 13 12 69. Do you agree or disagree? Do you think, you know, we should be focusing? I really wanted to bring to you the emphasise the feral pig issue being way more important on a number of levels than the wild brumby issue. Let me know what you think on 13 12 69. Lady.

0: Bit of Kenny on a Sunday night. That's Lady from 1980 here across the Super Radio Network. Well, we'll play more of the songs you know and love between, say, now and midnight. What do you think? In the meantime, we'll go back to the open line because that's what we do here on Weekend Point of View. There's room for you as well on 13 12 69. Frank, you wanted to add to the conversation?
1: Yeah, as I've said to you, I thought that

0: not all the way down, but certainly you'd think it would help with a bit of fire preparation, I guess, for the fire season. And it's been a criticism of New South Wales, Victoria, South Australian governments, where they've had a different view on preparing the bush areas compared to, say, Queensland or Northern Territory, which has more of a, you know, an indigenous backburning fire prevention policy than it does now. And I know when you look at some of the big fires, even this in New South Wales, Victoria, in 2020, there was a lot of criticism about how high the undergrowth was compared to how it used to be when things were done a bit differently.
1: Yeah, somebody, Renita or McLean is, right? McLean, near Yamba?
0: Yes.
1: Yeah, well, he goes out there. Most pigs are out there. He goes pig shooting around Broadwater. There's this big sort of lake just up from the river from McLean, and he goes in there shooting pigs, and I'm a bit astounded that they're there. And I think they can attack people too, can't they?
0: Yeah, I mean, they're, some of them are pretty... They're not called wild pigs for nothing. They can be quite dangerous as well. And a lot of Australians aren't aware. 20 million feral pigs in this country. Graham thinks there's more.
1: No, I don't know how they get that.
0: And the damage... Were you aware of how damaging they were to the environment, to animals, to our farmers?
1: Yeah, imagine. I don't know. I haven't seen any. I've done a fair bit of bushwalking and lived in the bush. And up Fraser... Well, up Fraser, they had these horses they were used... trained for war horses. They were offspring from them, and they killed them all. I couldn't believe it. They're beautiful looking horses.
0: Mm.
1: And I didn't see any ticks on them, but the wallabies, some of them, oh, it was horrendous how much ticks would be hanging off them, you know.
0: That's sad, isn't it?
1: Yeah. The other one you're talking about, follow the money. I've got a funny feeling, you know, Ginga Reinhart put the money in, this $1 million for Pauline Hanson, and I'm just thinking Pauline might be a bit like, we all thought this great icon. What was the fellow? He went to England and Tommy Kangaroo down, Rolf Harris.
0: Okay.
1: Let down he was, you know, the shameful episode. The family still stuck by him, you know. All the...
0: Yeah, I'm not sure what your point is here, Frank.
1: Yeah, well, the popularity of that person, you know, I really admired him, but he really let us down with his sexual exploits, apparently.
0: It turns out we couldn't trust British paints or him, I guess.
1: Pardon?
0: No, nothing. It was just a bit of me being a bit of a radio humour there, so...
1: Well, he also took a whole lot of Australian people to England, and I looked after an ex-Shangi war fella for left to be 94. His daughter went there, Anne Murray. But apparently he said he sacked them all when they got to England, so I don't know what the truth of all that is, but that was from the horse's mouth.
0: But I think if you take it out, say, let's use the $3.5 million that One Nation has raised in a week, by the way, the average donation is $59. That's hardly the top end of town, Frank.
1: Yeah, but couldn't have Pauline Hanson put, Ginga Reinhart put all the money in? You're saying follow the money.
0: Follow the money.
1: It's a big setup.
0: No, because the receipts and the transactions have been produced, even though by law they don't have to until February each year.
1: Yeah.
0: So some parties like to hide behind the donations. It seems that One Nation are being very transparent, which I find very interesting. It really is challenging. Labor has said with their campaign, they've just fundraised, they said, no, we're not going to release our figures or our transactions. They're going to wait until February, which they're allowed to.
1: Yeah, well, you know, somebody else put on the internet, a lot of people, a lot of strange sort of happenings with some Labor Party members, etc. I'm not aware of it, though. I don't know the ins and outs of it, but, you know, I want to be a bit open-minded on the whole thing. It gets a little bit funny, you know. I don't know how far to go in it, you know. Not wanting these, we're saying they've got the nurses, a lot of people and of immigrants that do a lot of useful jobs, but Pauline's sort of saying that they're taking the jobs. Well, I wonder, you know.
0: Well, the interesting with the poll that's just come out, Frank, in the last hour or so, the number of people born overseas who voted for One Nation has increased three times in a row in the polls. It's very interesting, isn't it?
1: I wonder why. I'm not very affected by it. I sort of really don't like the way that she speaks and that. I haven't really taken anything

0: in mainly.
1: Do you think it's because I would probably agree that Pauline Hanson isn't always a traditional orator, if that's the real word for it. I mean, she's no JFK with the speeches, is she?
0: No.
1: But however, I think the way things are in the country and the way they have been since COVID especially, I think that she speaks like an everyday Australian, appealing to everyday Australians. And as I said, with the increase in the big boost to get from 20% to 30% of the polls, or 28% or whatever it is, has been the increase in young people, the increase in women voters, and the increase in voters born overseas. As I said, I find it staggering because I've known nothing like it in my lifetime.
0: Yeah, well, I still sort of feel there's a bit of a parallel universe there with Rolf Harris, the great, you know, Aussie icon and everything else like that, and be really let down.
1: So Rolf was a criminal.
0: People should be very careful, you know. That's all I'm putting out there. And be careful, you know. I don't think there's enough thought and care going into it. It's a bit very tricky, isn't it?
1: Because, we certainly don't want... We certainly don't want people who are spending taxpayers' money on their families and everything like that. But, yeah, I don't understand... I don't agree with the parallel at all you're making. What I do understand is, you know, to have all information before you make a decision, what you're saying, Frank, as well. And I think that's a fair analysis. But thanks so much for calling, mate. And thank you for being part of Weekend Point of View.
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Thanks for joining me here on Weekend Point of View. My name is Matt Roberts and you're listening to us live on Newcastle's 2HD and the Super Radio Network. Interesting to carry on for that conversation about the One Nation's policies, for example. Now, it's an interesting dynamic that we're seeing in Australian politics at the moment. Now, the minor parties often, they don't get the same coverage, but they get way, in my opinion, they get way more scrutinised in between election cycles to force transparency, when often the major parties are anything but transparent. Think about how many times on this show I've informed you about spending or decisions that are being made that you've never heard of before. And I think this rigorous scrutiny is unfair and it's inconsistent and a bit on the hypocritical side. Now, a lot of this too is the One Nation moving in a different direction too in Australian politics. And I don't mean as far as right and left and centre and all that sort of thing. They are getting their word out. They're getting their policies out. They're getting conversations out on all forms of social media. And for social media for young people as well. You know, about whether it be about economics, whether it be about immigration, et cetera, et cetera. And they're saying, we're viable. We're a viable political force. We're a viable alternative. We have policies. And this is what we think. And they've sort of bypassed the normal playbook of, you know, you leak a story to the media that goes to the front page of the paper. It goes to the current affairs shows. It goes to the 7:30 report or the nightly news. They're favouring direct communication to their constituents. I think a lot of Aussies think that they're making it feel like that they're speaking directly to you or directly to us. Now, we might completely disagree with the policies. We might agree with the policies, but it doesn't change the way they're doing it. And that's something I've noticed. When you don't go to the mainstream media, they get upset. They get their feelings hurt. They feel out of place and they don't like not being part of the cycle. Whereas when you do it the way One Nation are doing it, my opinion, they can control the narrative. They can avoid unscripted questions. And that's frustrating the mainstream journalists. And that's why you have the carry-on and, you know, the ridiculousness of the young journalist during the week who was more worried about where Pauline Hanson was sitting on a plane than the policies themselves and what's going on in this country. Very, very strange. Let me know what you think on 13 12 69. We'll talk more about it.

0: That's Frankie Valli. Can't take my eyes off you from 1967. It was a bit of a comeback hit for them. They'd been Frankie Valli in the Four Seasons. They'd been out of the charts for a couple of years. And that was a big comeback song written by Bob Gaudio, I think it was, as well. Frankie Valli's Can't Take My Eyes Off You. Just further to the conversation. So, whether you're against, not in favour of One Nation or Conservative parties, whether you prefer the Greens or Labour, my point was just, I've noticed the difference about how they're going about things. Now, Pauline Hanson today has said that Anthony Albanese has underestimated the anger of the Australian people, that this is not just a one-state thing, it's an Australia-wide movement, and we're coming after you. That's what she said, and she's using the money raised, and so the people who are donating the money can see a result for their money. Again, whether you agree or disagree with the message is one thing. But as far as being transparent in the way how many people are donating, over 50,000 individuals, or whether you just want to know where the money's coming from, there it is. Labor have said, no, we're not going to show you where our money's come from. So that's an interesting thing. Beverly, you were noticing the same thing, weren't you?
1: Yes, and when he was asked about it, he pulled that little face that reminded me of the Dan Murphy ad where the bloke says, she's talking about how much money they were going to spend on alcohol, And he pulled that sort of face, that little, because, he's known to copy. He's known to copy lines in movies, and who knows whether he might have thought he had that look on his face. But he says, he doubted whether she had raised that money. So,
0: I understand. So there was a lot of doubt.
1: $75.
0: There's a lot of doubt, and suddenly Pauline's, bang, come up with the numbers. It's pretty embarrassing. That's how I see it from where I'm sitting.
1: 6 million people have donated, we saw. There was about 6 million people have donated about $50 each.
0: Yeah, if the average is 59, a lot of $29 donations as well. But I want to go back to something you said, Beverly.
1: 5,000, sorry.
0: Yeah, I understood what you meant. I want to go back to something you said about copying lines from movies, because that was something that was discovered a few years ago, wasn't it? Remember when Anthony Albanese, he was talking in front of the National Press Club and he's giving a speech and chunks of it were part of the American President movie speech.
1: Yeah.
0: Staggering stuff.
1: So he tends to, I just sort of noticed in that ad, he sort of turned his head on the side and said, and had that look. And it just reminded me of that Dan Murphy ad.
0: Do you think that One Nation could make real change, whether in an opposition or in a government?
1: Well, there needs to be something, Matt, something done. Something's got to happen about this government, about the immigrants that are coming into the country, the type that we don't want.
0: The lack of vetting at the front desk for immigration, the spending on such unusual things, so much global spending. I can't wait to tell you about the latest one as well later on the show.
1: Nothing surprises me with this, stuff just keeps coming out like guns. But that chap that had made a comment about British paints and Rolf Harris, and then I didn't like that because, and talking about a parallel with an icon, and she could be,
0: I understood what he was trying to say, but he definitely chose the wrong person.
1: What was he implying there?
0: Exactly. So I understood the point, but certainly chose the wrong analogy, and it didn't really ring true.
1: She'll be at the press club luncheon, and that'll be great. See her on Wednesday.
0: Yeah, they'll be. Do you think? I bet you the mainstream media will be coming for her, though, won't they?
1: Oh, she'll handle them. She'll handle.
0: I'll bet that they won't. They won't attack or challenge Pauline Hanson. There'll be a different to. The light treatment that our government and the Liberal Party get, I think she'll get all four barrels and maybe more.
1: Yeah, she's been round enough to of course, 30 years. She knows what they're like. She knows how to, I think.
0: And I think interesting now is I think a lot of everyday Australians now know what the mainstream media is like and how they'll make some mountains out of molehills and they'll also make molehills out of mountains.
1: Well, they just play up sort of rubbish sometimes. You know, they just... Andrew Clonell, he goes soft with government when he interviews them.
0: Yeah, I mean, I don't like, as a, you know, as a someone who's in the media, I don't like to necessarily criticise other individuals in the media. We can all perceive, perceive people in different ways depending on what team, in inverted commas, you support. And that's what I try and get away from on this show, that instead of being, you know, thinking about red or blue or left or right or whatever, just to try and treat every issue on its merits.
1: Yeah, and three flags. Always standing in front of three flags. That's just another thing, you know, that they do.
0: It's division by stealth, and there's absolutely a place for lots of flags. But
1: have you heard of?
0: But most of the time in this country, there's only room for one.
1: Into our institutions, you know, this is what they. This is communist stuff.
0: That's right. You and then it's indoctrination early age. Suddenly you've got multiple flags, you know, four or five flags in schools, primary schools, and then it's at high schools, and so on. So I think it's right to challenge that.
1: Influencing little minds, you know. And look, Matt, about the horses.
0: Yes. Oh, sorry. Can I ask you one more question, Beverly?
1: Yeah.
0: Do you have a problem with, you know, Gina Rinehart being a big donator to the One Nation Party? You won't, does that make you uncomfortable?
1: No, not at all. Gina Rinehart's helping her. She needs that plane. She's not giving her money or much or anything.
0: Hasn't got much staff.
1: She needs, yeah. She's got two staff.
0: And they gave the Greens a lot more.
1: About 50 or more than that.
0: Yeah, I think it's less than that for the Greens, but I think you're maybe thinking about others. But certainly, they've got two in the House of Representatives and what, four in the Senate now?
1: Yeah. She's got a good bloke that's helping her too. I can't think of his name, but he's great. He's been with her a long time.
0: You want to, before we go to the news, did you want to have a quick word about the Brumbies?
1: Yes. The cattle, they used to, years ago, Matt,
0: mm-hmm.
1: I did a bit of research there and I looked it up. The farmers lived with the Brumbies and they farmed their sheep. And
0: so cattle. Coexisted?
1: Yes, on that Kosciuszko National, was called State National, Kosciuszko State Park, and then they changed it to Federal National Park. And I think in 1969... They cleared all the horses and graziers out. They chased them out of the national park and kept the national park locked up, let all this overgrowth happen. And the Horton and the Brumbies were building up numbers. The horses were still there. They left the horses there, apparently. And
0: it's a heavily protected conservation area, and it's a tourist destination as well, but also, you know, what we haven't mentioned is the 300 kilometres of land that needs to be clear, a strip of land that needs to be cleared for to assist with renewable energy.
1: Yeah.
0: Follow the money, Beverly. Follow the money.
1: That'd be it.
0: Thanks for joining me on my show.
1: Okay, thanks, Matt. Nice to talk to you.
0: You too. Listening to us on 2LM there, Beverly. Thanks for joining me. Well, it's your show, really. Your ideas, your stories, and your opinions right here and from now until midnight here on Weekend Point of View. Got plenty more to talk about. We'll talk more about One Nation. We'll talk about the money that we're sending overseas. The Socceroos had a win. I'm going to give you a bit of a chat about the latest from the Middle East, where we're being told that there'll be something, a ceasefire, an agreement signed tomorrow our time. We've heard that around 30 times before. So what makes this different? Well, let's find out a bit later on. This is Weekend Point of View.
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0: Good evening, I'm Tassava Brown. NRMA patrol members are taking part in a two-day strike starting today in their first industrial action in 23 years. Talks on a fair pay deal failed to achieve a breakthrough. The NRMA patrol staff will rally in Town Hall Square as they push for a 17% pay rise over 4 years tomorrow. The Australian Manufacturing Workers Union is working to minimise disruption. New polling shows Pauline Hanson has overtaken Anthony Albanese as Australia's preferred Prime Minister. One Nation is now leading both major parties on primary vote support. According to the latest Resolve Political Monitor, the Coalition has fallen to a record low primary vote of 20%, while Labor sits at 28%. One Nation moved into first place, jumping 5 points to reach 29%. Meantime, Pauline Hanson plans to use millions of dollars in donations to fund a major political ad blitz during one of Australia's biggest sporting events, State of Origin. She'll also deploy helicopters with banners over major cities. One Nation raised almost $4 million in its first Fire the Liar campaign aimed at Anthony Albanese. Police in Sydney are investigating what they believe was a planned murder-suicide after a father and his daughter died in the Parramatta River. According to investigators, the man had hired a small boat several times in the week leading up to the incident. CCTV footage later captured him on the vessel. Support services have been offered to the family and community members affected by the loss. A girl from Perth has been fatally shot by police in Pakistan after being linked to a getaway car for a jewellery heist in a case of mistaken identity. 9-year-old Hania Ahmed was travelling in Punjab with her family to visit relatives at the time. DFAT is providing assistance. The family had been confronted by armed robbers outside their relative's home and handed over jewellery worth about 500,000 rupees. A ban on flying surveillance drones over Coogee Beach has now been lifted after a woman was attacked by a great white shark in Sydney's east. Coogee has been a no-fly zone due to its proximity to commercial airlines' flight paths. Independent politician Rod Roberts is calling for a shark cull. Liberal frontbencher and Shadow Home Affairs Minister John O'Donoghue will quit federal politics by the end of the year after 25 years. The 43-year-old Tasmanian senator has cited the gruelling demands of his political career. He hopes to spend more time with his family. A fisherman has died after being swept off the rocks in northern New South Wales at Evans Head. Police believe the man was fishing on a rock wall nearby when he was swept into the ocean. An investigation is underway. In sport, Jerome Luai crossed for a hat-trick in the second half to help launch the West Tigers to victory, 36-28 over the Gold Coast Titans. The Tigers nabbed the win at the so-called eighth wonder of the world, Leichhardt Oval. Corey Parker has called for Ben Hunt to consider retiring at the end of the season, but he's keen to play on in 2027. Parker warns Hunt about the risks of pushing his career one season too far in the NRL. The Broncos face a $6 million cap squeeze to retain their emerging stars. Hunt turns 37 next March. The Sharks' Toby Rudolph has been sidelined by a grade 2 MCL injury and is set to miss 2 to 3 weeks. It comes as several clubs express interest in securing his signature. The FIFA World Cup action has not disappointed. The Socceroos downed Turkey 2-0 in a spectacular performance. Tens of thousands of Socceroos fans in green and gold have been lining the streets of Vancouver. The Saints have secured a thrilling 96-88 win over the Giants, and the Lions beat the Tigers 115-80. Collingwood has used star midfielder Nick Dacos as part of its pitch to lure Zach Butters. Collingwood and Richmond have now held face-to-face talks. And the New York Knicks have defeated the San Antonio Spurs 94-90 to win their first NBA title in 5 decades. The Knicks won the best of 7 championship series 4-1. In finance, one Aussie dollar is buying 70.4 US cents. 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Cloudy with showers and southwesterly winds. Temperatures are ranging from 15 to 20 degrees in the city, 12 to 19 in the west. Looking further ahead, sunny on Tuesday, partly cloudy Wednesday, mostly sunny on Thursday. That's the latest 2SM News. I'm Tassava Brown.
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Thanks for joining me for another hour of Weekend Point of View. Hello, everyone. My name's Matt Roberts, and you're joining me across the country on Newcastle's 2HD and the Super Radio Network. 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You can send letters too. We get letters here. My address is 173 Maitland Road in Sandgate in New South Wales. 173 Maitland Road, Sandgate, right here in New South Wales. Now, we'll go back to the open line next. There is still room for you as well on 13 12 69. Start with a bit of an Aussie tune to get us started, and we'll be right back after this.

0: A little ray of sunshine, Axiom from 1970 to get the program started for another hour here on Weekend Point of View. And what I'm going to do later on, between now and 9 o'clock, I'm going to play a song written by the first Australian woman to write a number one single in Australia. Now, I'll give you a clue. It's for a man. He sings it. But it's not the song you think. So we'll find out what that is between now and 9 o'clock. It is time to go to the open line now. Diane, thanks so much for calling.
1: Oh, hi, Matt. I was only ringing to say that I agreed with that culling of the Brumbies.
0: Yes.
1: Say that they're going to put barn and lines in.
0: So you've sort of, you think that that's it might be a motivation, a bit of a sneaky motivation.
1: Yes.
0: So I definitely think that it's part of it, and it's nearly a 300-kilometre long stretch. It's where they want to put up, as I said, structures to support renewable energy. As once again, renewable energy continues to destroy the environment.
1: Well, the horses aren't doing anything, and we're all sensible. We all know that.
0: But the governments say they are, though, Diane. It's almost a grain of salt now, isn't it, when governments from the major parties speak, isn't it?
1: Yeah, I just feel sad for them, and listening to people ringing in, and they're laying on the ground for 3 or 4 days, dying from these bullets.
0: Some of them, yeah. There's so much passion from all the panel of expert listeners tonight about this issue. And, we're going to keep hammering it the best we can across the network, because this is important. I'm sure you might have heard Chris Smith mention it during the week as well, for those who listen on a weekday morning. But I think it's important to Australia, and it's a look over there moment. Look over there. And meanwhile, there's 20 million pigs destroying the environment, and they want to put up 300 kilometres of infrastructure instead.
1: The biggest problem I've got is what they're doing to the farmers. How dare they fine them because they won't let some stranger go on and destroy their land? Who do you think feeds us?
0: They are our national food bowl, aren't they? And there doesn't seem to be many good reasons to destroy or use perfectly arable land for something that's not particularly as useful as they make it out to be.
1: Yeah, and the farmers, I'd hate to be a farmer. They must work so long hours.
0: Well, the average age of the Australian farmers really increased in the last 20 years as well. It's quite a concern.
1: I don't like Albo. And I wish someone could take that smirk off his face.
0: Well, the election will be in 2 years' time or 23 months' time. But, who knows? People laughed at me a year ago when I said that I'm not sure that Albanese would be even leading the Labor Party into the next election. Who knows what will happen between now and May 2028? Diane, thanks so much for calling.
1: Thank you very much. Thanks, Matt.
0: I'll be right back after this. It's always great to hear plenty of first-time callers. Diane's our second first-time caller for the night.
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0: Thanks for joining me on Weekend Point of View. Let's go back to the open line now, which the number, of course, is 13 1269. Michael, you're seeing both sides of the Brumby story.
10: Yes. How would you be anyway, Matt?
0: Sorry, say again, Michael. Are you on speaker at the moment?
10: No.
0: Okay, so now that's a bit clearer now.
10: Okay. I'm just thinking it's very barbaric to be shooting horses by a helicopter. And that's inhumane. And where is the RSPCA in all of this?
0: Well, I think that's a good point. And I said at the start of the show, is where is the RSPCA on all of this? And it's I find it bizarre that the RSPCA will jump up and down about some issues, but has left the culling of the Brumbies there. There's what do you call it? Radio silence, literally being on the radio. It's what do you see? Do you think there would be a reason?
10: I think why are they standing back and not saying a word?
0: Well, I guess that's what I'm asking you. I'm not sure why. I mean, I'm not suggesting for a minute they're intentionally staying silent, but there hasn't been enough discussion about it or pressure from the RSPCA. There are a lot of lobby groups lobbying for Brumbies to be protected more, to be treated in a more humane manner, also arguing that there's not as many as people, the government, are saying there is. But it is interesting that there hasn't been much. And I does that mean they support the aerial shooting, for example? I really don't know. I think it's controversial.
10: Too. Said they're not coming out in any defence of Brumbies and the killing.
0: I'll offer you maybe a cynical reason. The RSPCA gets government funding.
10: Right.
0: Maybe some people would suggest that they've sold out in that area. I mean, that's what some critics would say.
10: Okay. I do have an alternative culling system.
0: Yes.
10: How about we poison all the waterways and water holes and streams and dams, and within 3 weeks I think we'd get the lot.
0: Are you talking about feral pigs here? Are you talking about Brumbies?
10: Both.
0: Well, certainly the feral pig situation, I think, is way worse, Michael, because there's over 20 million doing damage to farmland, agriculture land, ecosystems, water systems, and our own native species. But I think the water systems, it's all connected. So if you were to do something like that to water in one area, at some point in the ecosystem, it would spread. It could spread to agricultural land, could spread to seep underneath the groundwater. It could also end up in drinking water. So it's probably not an option.
10: No, but the wild pigs, 20 million.
0: 20 million, at least I'm saying. Well, I'm not saying that. Graham's saying at least 20 million. Sorry, more than 20 million. I'm saying, you know, around 20.
10: Right. Well, they're going to outnumber us.
0: That's right. Well, I think that's what Graham was saying. He thinks it's the same population of people as there are wild pigs. And I'm not doing much damage to farming land, Michael. I don't know about you.
10: No, none.
0: I'm not round.
10: I'm all for agriculture.
0: You're supporting agriculture?
10: Yes.
0: Yeah, I think a lot of us do. A lot of our panel of expert listeners would do that. Does it frustrate you, Michael, when you hear about stories like this?
10: Of course it does.
0: Are you surprised that there's $8 million spent a year on it?
10: Where's the $8 million going? And
0: helicopter fees, I guess, would be a big part of it.
10: We haven't heard much from our Prime Minister about it.
0: No, because it's been a more of a state issue. Because in 2018, the 2018 law got changed in a late night session of Parliament only last year, back end of last year. Held. I don't want to be dramatic and say the vote was held in the middle of the night, but it's very close to that.
10: I see.
0: So the legislation New South Wales was changed, which is, you know, the way it was done. It's as I said, there's a lot of things that smell about it, and a lot of things that don't add up, and it's why a lot of the advocacy groups are jumping up and down.
10: But can I just say that the wild pig numbers are Australia wide? Wouldn't that federal issue?
0: As far as maybe culling, yeah. What the advocates are saying, activists are saying, is that the pigs would be a national issue, and they want funding increase there because it'll be better for our food production, our livestock production. It'll eventually, it won't pay for itself necessarily, but it'll save a lot of money in the long run. Farmers are losing, on average, $100 million a year across the country, not each, but across the country, just because of feral pigs. They're certainly not losing that money because of wild brumbies.
10: Is there some sort of a notion about bounty for wild pigs for every snout, $50 for a snout?
0: Well, the people make money out of culling kangaroos, Michael, so maybe a bit of a snout trophy, a snout bounty. That could be one of the things. But yeah, they reproduce so quickly as well. Yeah, we were explaining before, you know, they might have 4, 5, 6 piglets, or maybe three times every 2 years.
10: More, a horse can only have one.
0: That's correct, and that's why the advocacy groups are questioning the government's numbers. They're saying brumbies are being counted twice. They're saying it's impossible to have that many brumbies when they're only producing one per year at best.
10: Exactly.
0: Michael, thanks so much for seeing both sides, and we'll look forward to talking to you next on Weekend Point of View. The first Australian female songwriter to have a number one hit in Australia.

0: Big hit for him in 1988. What a track from John Farnham. It's The Age of Reason here on the Super Radio Network. We'll play more of the songs you know and love between now and midnight. We're going to go back to the open line now. Matt, thanks for joining me. And you've got some ideas about living off the grid.
1: Yeah. Well, I'm going to have to go that way. But just quickly, you're talking about the Brumbies.
0: Yeah.
1: Is the reason they're using the helicopter because they can't get people physically on foot in there?
0: Yes, that's the reason.
1: Right. Okay. The other thing is...
0: So that's what they say.
1: I'm just looking at these letters here. I've got another fine coming from 6 months ago, and it's got me on the new AI camera on the M4, and it's got me twice off that camera.
0: You weren't eating pumpkin bread, were you, when they mistook it for...
1: No, it wasn't that one. No, it wasn't. We talked about that before.
0: Yeah.
1: This one here, like I said, I always got the phone in my pocket. Like right now, I'm talking to you with the phone in my pocket. Now, it's got me a picture, and I've got it in my hand, the phone in my hand.
0: Mm-hmm.
1: And I worked back the date, and I said, I don't usually do that, so I wanted a picture of it. All right, so I looked at it, and yeah, sure enough, I've got it in my hand, but I looked at the date. It was the date that my father died. That was the day I was probably waiting.
0: Yeah.
1: You know? And I just thought, this is an unusual time.
0: Yeah.
1: This must be it, you know? Anyway.
0: That might be worth replying. You might get an... if you got a... show some evidence. You might get...
1: Not even counting on it. No, you got the phone in your hand, that's it. Bad luck. I've got to wear it. I'm not worried about that part.
0: So let's talk about living off the grid.
1: Yeah, righto. Now, look, I'm going to lose my... Because I bought another house, you told me...
0: Yeah, so we're across that. I'm interested. So you'll be in a position where you're too...
1: Yeah, okay. I can't have any money now because I bought that second house. I can't get the doll.

0: now I can't even get the dog, thinking, okay, I'm going to go 6 months.
1: That's right.
0: Off the pole, right? Nobody's going to give a 64-year-old man a job, no matter if it's against the law or not. Nobody's going to do it. I find some excuse. All right? I can drive a truck really well. I get a job in 2 seconds driving a truck, but if I can't drive a truck, nobody's going to give me a job. So I'm going to be without any money. All right? Now, I just turned over about $98,000 for this financial year, so probably quick over onto 100 by the time we get to the end of the year. Right, so if I go 6 months off, that's $50,000 lost in wages right away, right? And I've got no way of getting any money in. So now I'm thinking, of what am I going to do for this 6 months? I'm going, well, I've got land rates, I've got the fixed costs, like land rates is there, right? I've got to pay land rates. So I'm trying to talk to the council now. They're just idiots the way they talk on the phone, right? They talk in riddles, and I'm just trying to ask a straight-out question. If I can't pay for a while, what's going to happen there, you know? I've got to tell them I'm not going to have any income in this. I'll go get welfare or sell your property or something. I'm not going to sell a house. But being
1: so maybe a payment plan there, perhaps, with council?
0: I don't know. But they're very difficult people. They like to be difficult and they like to make you squirm.
1: I think it's more of a that they don't want to say anything out loud, because we live in a litigious society. Their councils are uncooperative compared to other areas.
0: Yeah. All right. Now, I've got interest on the loan I've got to pay, right?
1: Mm-hmm.
0: That's rent on the money. I've got to rent that money, right? I can go interest-free and everything, but I've got to pay not interest-only, I should say, right? But that's still rent on the money. I've got to come up with that. And this thing about somebody on the earlier on today saying that the banks will help you out, well, you know about the banks. They don't help you out. That is rubbish.
1: So what's the plan, though, Matt?
0: Okay, right. Now I'm thinking, well, I've got to have food, right? And I've got to have a phone. I can't go without a phone. That's just the way it is these days, right? I've got other things, rent on a storage yard that I've got that I can't liquidate. All right, so things that I can cancel. So I'm going to cancel the electricity. I can go off-grid, right? I'll use battery power, solar panels, and 12-volt systems, right? I'm a mechanic and I tinker with that sort of stuff.
1: So mm-hmm.
0: I can get by without electricity, right? I won't have to run a fridge. I'll buy food daily or get food daily, but I won't really have much money to buy food. So I'm going to try and do things like mowing lawns and I'm going to put the word out there. Even though I'm slow, being 64, I can still change the oil on the car. So there's a lot of pensioners around here. I'll just say, look, if you want your oil changed, So I'll do some things like that.
1: Mm-hmm.
0: You don't have to pay me in money. If you make a meal, make a bigger meal and make some extra meals so I can't store the meals. So you'll have to store them in your fridge and I'll keep a list of, you owe me a couple of meals for changing your...
1: Okay, it's interesting.
0: Yeah, so I've got something like that to get food in.
1: What about water?
0: Water, I'm going to go tank water, right, and probably fill up water from the neighbour's house. I've got neighbours there. They said I can run a lead and a hose if I'm going to do my laundry. Right, so just once a week I'll do my laundry and I can fill up some water bottles and just keep them in a cool place.
1: Okay.
0: Room temperature. So water I can get by with tank water, and I'm going to use little 12-volt pumps and little wind vane pumps and pump water to a header tank up high, and then that'll give me gravity pressure to have a shower.
1: Have you got resources to do that?
0: Yeah, I can do that.
1: Okay.
0: It's simple stuff. You can do that for near nothing. Right, I can do all that sort of stuff. And then I'm going to have a wood fire out the back, and I'm going to make a potbelly stove thing so I can heat up water that way. And I can have heating that way as well. And then for going to sleep at night, I've still got my house. I've still got the roof over me for shelter. I've still got my bedding. I've still got my clothing in the last 6 months. Right, so I'll be okay that way. Right, but I'm going to try and work out how I can survive this 6 months. I'll have to cancel the rego on the car. I've got a push bike that I can get to the shop with or get to where I've got to go to. Right. The other thing was, and this other lady there, she said she could offer me something. I can't remember what it was now, but the other thing is, if somebody wants to pay me in, if I do work for them, they can pay me in a box trailer or something that's damaged that I can repair and then resell, like increase its value and resell.
1: Oh, yeah.
0: Yeah, so something like that. I've got a few box trailers here now, because somebody stole my box trailer, so I bought one, and I tidied it up, and I said, geez, anybody could flip these things. Maybe if I bought a couple of rundown box trailers, bald tires, no lights, fix them up for a coat and put a coat of paint on them, I might be able to flip these second-hand trailers instead of people buying brand new ones. They can buy these reconditioned ones, really, So things like that. I'm thinking about that. Box trailers, push bikes, cars, damaged cars, even a caravan.
1: Well, look how much you go to pay an oil change now, Matt.
0: Yeah, well, that's right. It's up to $300 or something.
1: Oh, you can pay more than that.

0: Yeah, but the basic oil changes.
1: Yeah, yeah.
0: So it's about 130 an hour labour cost for the workshop, and then the materials, you know, another $80 or more, maybe $100 in materials. You know, $250, $300, you know, that'll...
1: Yeah. Wouldn't it be... Well, I'm not laughing at your situation, but wouldn't it be funny if you did this so well that you end up earning the same amount as you were in your current good work that you're doing?
0: Oh, well, I'll tell you something.
1: Imagine if it takes off.
0: Well, I'll tell you something now. When I was working as a young, just out as a young tradesman, I flipped cars. I used to buy damaged cars and strip them out for parts
1: mm-hmm.
0: and I'd repair damaged cars and resell. I made more money out of doing that than I did at my job. I still worked a full time.
1: Wow.
0: And then I came home and I went straight to my backyard, worked on cars and motorbikes, right? And then my wage never got touched. And I made a good amount of money. I paid my first house off when I was 28 years old.
1: Well, that stuff doesn't happen anymore, Matt.
0: No, it doesn't. And that's why I'm so angry about the housing prices and everything going. You've heard me go on about the cost of housing and my kids suffering now. Right, I'm angry. My kids...
1: Yeah, I think a lot of us... You know, people who are in their 40s, 50s, 60s feel the same way. They feel for their kids or their grandkids, you know?
0: Oh, yeah. And there's a guy that gets on during the day. He's got a bad stutter, but he's a millionaire. And he's pretty smart. And he comes across. But he bagged me out a little bit about not giving money to my children. And he doesn't know my story. And a lot of people bag me out, but they don't know my story because I can only talk to you for a few seconds.
1: Well, I don't think...
0: I've got a lifetime of knowledge.
1: Yeah, yeah, and we haven't got time. But, Matt, I'm going to keep moving because we've got a bunch of callers waiting. But a very positive perspective that you're putting on your situation. I appreciate you for sharing that with the listeners.
0: All right. Okay.
1: Thanks, Matt. Pam, thanks for joining me.
2: That's all right. I've listened to you a lot, but I haven't rung before.
1: Another first-time caller. I like that.
2: Yeah, so I thought tonight I would ring you. I wanted to tell you about when my son was going to high school. He's 60 now, so it would have been 40-odd years ago. And he, in metalwork, he actually made a little steam engine.
1: Oh, now the regular listeners, Pam, will know that I love trains and I even love steam engines more.
2: Yeah, well, this is, it's just like a little cylinder and it's got a few different bits on it and it's got the little bit at the front. And he brought it home this particular day.
1: Mm-hmm.
2: It was in a metal box that he'd made too. And he brought it inside and he opened it and he said to me, "Oh, Mum, look what I made." And I said, "Oh, that's fantastic, James. What do you do with it?" He said, "Well, I'll show you. Have you got some methylated spirits?" I said, "Hey, I'll give you some methylated spirits. Get the damn thing out in the yard, though."
1: Mm-hmm.
2: So what you do is you put the methylated spirits in this little something at the front, and then you fiddle with it, and it goes, and it spits all this damn stuff everywhere.
1: Oh, what?
2: Yeah, but that was good. I've still got it here. But anyway, get away from that. What I've been thinking about with this culling of the Brumbies...
1: Yes.
2: ...and all this ridiculous renewable rollout, if only we had people who were involved in it who had a conscience...
1: Well, we did have a phone call from the local member of Monero, who from the Labor Party, who spoke to us on the show last week.
2: I heard him.
1: But I
2: mean the people now. Like, if there was somebody flying the helicopters and the shooters and the fellas driving, or people driving the dozers, if they had half a bloody mind... They might just think,
1: So imagine if someone said, everyone said, no, we're not going to do that. I don't care how much you pay us. We don't feel comfortable.
2: Yeah. That's the whole shame of it, because I've been listening and I've been thinking, oh, my goodness, all this carry on. And, I mean, it's no wonder there's so many people around who are so depressed about what's going on.
1: And I've never known... such distrust of governments and their institutions. It's sort of, you know, even if you go back to COVID, a lot of people like, you know, yes sir, no sir, we'll do this. But I feel like it was a turning point, you know, whether it was a good way or a bad way, that the worm is definitely turning, as I keep saying, about what's real and what isn't and what's right and what's wrong.
2: Yeah, I rang Chris Smith the other morning and I said to him, when I see Bowen on the TV and he's got that silly smirk on his face, I said, wouldn't it be great to have a competition, put a thought bubble above his head and have a competition for people to put what they thought he was thinking? Because he's standing there and I'm sure he's thinking, you're all idiots, we're putting it over you.
1: Well, if you go to the polls at the two more accurate polling agencies and other polls as well, there's less and less people interested in what the major parties are saying. I think combined, the first preference votes for those who have decided, it's something around 50% for the major parties, which is an all-time low.
2: Yeah.
1: By a long shot. Even last election, it was down to, what are the major parties, was about down to 66% first preference.
2: Well, just think of how much more damage they can do to this country between now and when the next election is.
1: I mean, that's pessimistic, but I don't disagree with this sentiment. But I think that, you know, shows like us and across the Super Radio Network, and even in some areas of the media, even that worm is turning. And more, there's being, the major parties are being held to account more and more. But Pam, I think, thanks so much for being a first-time caller. You've made a wonderful debut.
2: That's all right.
1: And we'll talk again soon, I hope.
2: Okay, yes, thank you. Okay, bye. Have a good night.
1: You too, Pam. Thanks so much for being on Weekend Point of View.
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1: Great to be with you on this Sunday night across this awesome country of ours, the awesome soccer-winning country winning of ours. We won 2-0 against Turkey. They were booed a lot in the crowd. I don't know if you noticed, they booed us, the Turkish fans, because the crowd was more going for Turkey than us. What they called America, rooting for Turkey more than us. I don't know what their problem is there. 13 1269 is my number. Let's go back to the open line now. Ray, thanks for joining me.
13: Yeah, g'day, Matt. How are you?
1: Great, mate. And Ray, you wanted to say something else on the Brumbies?
13: Yeah, no, the feral pigs, mate. You know, like that's as good a topic as the Brumbies in the sense it's
1: that's right.
13: And they're getting away with shooting the poor old Brumbies. And I mean, they go back to the whalers, remember, don't they? The First World War diggers, the whalers, the breed of
1: before that, they were part of the Boer War.
13: Yeah, right. Okay. Yeah.
1: And of course, those animals, those Brumbies, there were 100,000 of them all up over those periods. They couldn't come back. Well, one did, but they all had to stay there because of quarantine rules. So they were left there because we had no choice.
13: Yeah, that was Sandy in the war memorial there. They couldn't bring them back for disease, supposedly. And
1: that's right.
13: Cost of bringing them back, bless their souls. And I mean, as you know, a few of the diggers, they shot them rather than leave them behind. And, you know, the humane thing, because persons in the Middle East didn't have a real good reputation for being kinder horses and donkeys. And
1: well, I wanted to flip the script tonight and focus on the feral pigs and that we've got our problems as a country mixed up.
13: That's, mate, most people know. You from the bush or are you?
1: Oh, I've spent nearly 20 years in the outback.
13: Yeah, well, there you go, mate. You know, you're a bushy. There's such a massive problem. And as like everyone says, they can have 3 or 4 litters a year. And that depends on the conditions, like, you know, crops, you know, the barley and oat and wheat and all that sort of stuff. That's a delicacy. And sheep and cattle, lambing and calving, you know, they know that the animals are going to calve or have a lamb or whatever and lambing and then they get in and have chop suey and that goes on it just amazes me. I was trying to work out what was behind and the rumor, this rumor, right? You know, innuendo or whatever, but it came out there about 3 days ago. They reckon they want to build a resort down there.
1: That's part of it, and that's part of it as well. But there's part of the renewables rollout is they need a line of 300 km. 300 km. As well. So, but the resort is part of it. I think there is merit to the resort in there. I think there is. I think there's some merit to that.
13: Yeah, okay. It's going to create jobs, construction, and then employ people when it's open. There's merit there. But tourists love to see horses, don't they? They love to see.
1: But you can have both, mate. It's a big area. It's a big area.
13: If you remember back to get out of left field for a second, years ago after the bushfires, those old cabins, the log cabins that were built there back in 18 something or other before we were born, and the do-gooders and troublemakers, they didn't want them rebuilt. Do you remember that?
1: That's going back. You mean in 2020? Those fires, or do you mean different fires?
13: Might have even been before that.
1: I think it was the 2020 fires.
13: Yeah, mate. It was, I'm going back. I reckon late 90s, maybe early 2000s.
1: Okay, I thought it was more recent. But the bottom line is, what you're saying is correct. So they were kind of high country huts, weren't they?
13: Yeah, they were like, the old man from Snowy River, the Ridgey Didge ones.
1: We're talking late 1800s here, aren't we?
13: Yeah. Like, they were like a teepee sort of style hut. I can't remember what they call them, though. The name just escaped.
1: But haven't they been rebuilt, some of them?
13: Yeah, they did.
1: Which is great.
13: Yes, but there was a hell of a lot of, like, you know, to-ing and fro-ing and trying to make life super-duper hard for them to do it. And they wanted to rebuild them because there was still, like, fellas that had the skills that were passed on by their grandfathers, and they were pretty much made by hand, you know, pull out an axe and, you know, and basic implements to build them with, and so that skill was there was fear of it being lost, so they got that, they got it through, which is great. But, I mean, mate, conquer and divide. Get rid of our history. It's just so annoying. I mean, anyhow, feral pigs. I think we've pretty well nailed that. They're full of disease.
1: Yeah.
13: And, mate, and they were released by blokes, like the rabbit or the camel.
1: Yep,
13: the donkey,
1: yep.
13: They were released by people. Mate, I've even heard there in Wollongong, a couple of blokes, they released a couple up in the hills there, and there's a few islanders, bless them, they're pretty resourceful. I reckon they walk off into the bush and they always come back with a pig.
1: even in that area?
13: Yeah.
1: I did not know that.
13: Well, I was helping a mate spray the bloke from Channel 4, the fella, Bruce, what's his name? Not Gingell, the bloke who owns the winter television mob about 15 years ago, right? And we're having a yarn, and the caretaker was talking to us, and he said he had some neighbours, you know, pretty handy, like islanders, and they trot off into the bush, and you know, with a pole, and they always come back with a fresh pig. So they're up there, and they're a bugger of a thing too. You probably know from being in the bush driving at night. You're right on them.
1: Absolutely. That's when they're not destroying agriculture or grains or eating livestock or anything like that. It's a big, big problem. Ray, I'm coming up to the news soon, so I'm going to have to go. But as I said, I want to flip that script for everyone and just emphasise the feral pig issue, something that never gets talked about.
13: Yep. Right on, mate. Thanks for your time.
1: Thanks so much, Ray. Appreciate you being part of the show.
13: Thank you. Bye-bye. Bye. 1, 2...

0: The Beatles with I Saw Her Standing There. Gosh, who doesn't know that song? We play all the songs you know and love here across the day on the Super Radio Network. Thanks for joining me. This is Sunday Weekend Point of View. I nearly changed the name, but then we've got a couple of callers coming up straight after the news. Before the news with Tazara Brown, I did want to mention one more thing. I was talking about the major parties earlier demanding costings from One Nation. I was just thinking, and I was pointing out how hypocritical that is and how, you know, accountability is important. It absolutely is. We don't want to elect a government that's got, you know, no clue with their costings or can't balance a budget. But accountability has to work both ways. And you've got the major parties, sometimes they don't release their costings. The years go by, although there is a federal budget, of course, so there's some costings. But, you know, as far as policies are concerned, some of those costings, or most, don't get released until the actual federal election campaign, do they? So someone would be a bit rich and a bit hypocritical for mainstream media and major parties to have their standard and then create a double standard for minor parties to try and trap them into demanding costings and killing an idea before the election even starts. It's got to work both ways, and accountability has to be fair and has to work both ways. By forcing minor parties to, I don't know, show their cards early, while the major parties get to keep theirs hidden, major parties using costings as a bit of a weapon to make smaller competitors look unready. So look out for that one.
1: State of Origin, the rivalry without rival, adds another chapter in 2026.
2: Flicked it out, Walker. Oh, easy! Flegler!
1: Can Queensland win game two and force a decider? Or will New South Wales seal the series in Melbourne?
2: Hamiso! Oh, Teddy! Tedesco's got it!
1: The battle for state supremacy resumes Wednesday, June 17. Join Origin Live for all the game two action at the MCG from 7 p.m.
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0: Sava Brown. Pauline Hanson has surged ahead of Anthony Albanese as Australia's preferred Prime Minister, with One Nation overtaking Labor and now leading both major parties on primary vote support. The latest Resolve Political Monitor shows a coalition collapsing to a record low primary vote of 20%, while Labor sits at 28%. For the first time, One Nation is in front, climbing 5 points to reach a primary vote of 29%. A ban on flying surveillance drones over Coogee Beach has now been temporarily lifted after a woman was attacked by a great white shark in Sydney's east. Coogee has been a no-fly zone due to its proximity to commercial flight paths. The New South Wales government funds over 300 drones across some of the city's most popular beaches. Independent politician Rod Roberts is calling for a shark cull. A girl from Perth has been fatally shot by police in Pakistan after being linked to a getaway car for a jewellery heist in a case of mistaken identity. The Department of Foreign Affairs and Trade is providing consular assistance. 9-year-old Hania Ahmed was travelling in Punjab with her family to visit relatives when it happened. The family had been confronted by armed robbers outside their relative's home and handed over jewellery worth about 500,000 rupees during the incident. Australia's major banks are split on the direction of interest rates. Three of the big four believe rate hikes are finished and the next move will be downward, while one expects two more increases this year. All agree the RBA will hold rates at its June meeting, keeping the cash rate at 4.35% when it meets on Tuesday this week. ANZ has now joined CBA and NAB in saying the hiking cycle has peaked, forecasting two cuts in late 2027. Pauline Hanson says One Nation will use millions in donations to fund a major Fire the Liar advertising blitz. This will include TV ads during State of Origin Game 2 and helicopter banners over major cities. She claims the campaign targets what she calls Anthony Albanese's lies and says donor support has enabled a large-scale push against Labor. Liberal frontbencher and Shadow Home Affairs Minister John O'Donoghue will quit federal politics by the end of the year after 25 years in politics. The 43-year-old Tasmanian senator cited the grueling demands of his political career. He hopes to spend more time with his family. US President Donald Trump says an agreement with Iran is being signed to reopen the Strait of Hormuz, but the timing remains unclear. Iran's Islamic Revolutionary Guard Corps has denied plans for a signing at all. Iran claims it has not committed to the signing. An Adelaide grandmother has been left traumatised after discovering a stranger had been secretly living in the ceiling of her housing trust home for months after gaining access through damaged roof tiles. The elderly woman initially brushed off the noises, assuming a possum was to blame, but even her normally calm cat grew increasingly agitated, staring up at the ceiling before the discovery. The man had also been stealing her possessions. In sport, the West Tigers have stunned the Titans 36-28 at Leichhardt Oval. The Tigers have bounced back from last week's record loss to the Panthers. It is the last match at Leichhardt Oval until 2028, with the old ground set to undergo a major renovation. The Socceroos have upset Turkey 2-0 in the FIFA World Cup in Vancouver. Thrilling strikes from Connor Metcalf and Nestori Irinkunda launched Australia to a perfect start. The Brisbane Lions have quashed the Tigers 115-80. Chris Fagan's side now has consecutive wins heading into the bye, followed by blockbuster clashes with Sydney and Geelong in the 2 weeks after. Will Ashcroft sparked the third term with back-to-back goals. The Saints have defeated the Giants 96-88 at Marvel Stadium. The New York Knicks have secured their first NBA title in 53 years, winning over the San Antonio Spurs 94-90. Jalen Brunson produced another masterclass when it mattered most, finishing with 45 points. In finance, oil is worth $85 a barrel, gold is trading at $4,219 an ounce, and one Australian dollar is buying 70.4 US cents. 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Cloudy with showers and southwesterly winds. Temperatures are ranging from 15 to 20 degrees in the city, 12 to 19 in the west. Looking further ahead, sunny on Tuesday, partly cloudy Wednesday, mostly sunny on Thursday. That's the latest 2SM News. I'm Tasaba Brown.
1: From Bathurst to Moree, Tamworth to Sydney. 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It's Matt Roberts on Newcastle's 2HD and the Super Radio Network.

Thanks for joining me for another hour of Weekend Point of View. We're past the halfway point now here. We're through from now until midnight. My name's Matt Roberts. Hello, folks. You're listening to me live across Australia on Newcastle's 2HD and the Super Radio Network. We're talking about criticism of One Nation. We're talking about the positives of One Nation. We're talking about funding. We're talking about the Socceroos with their big 2-0 win. We're talking a lot about the Brumbies, but the culling of Brumbies. But I've tried to flip the script. I want to focus on the feral pig issue we have in this country, and I believe they're the real pests in this nation. And we'll talk a bit of Middle East later on too, who the beneficiaries are of what's been going on in the Middle East. As Trump says, there's going to be a deal signed by tomorrow, our time. Or is it a tune we've heard before? Here's a tune you've heard before.

0: It's a song they use when you're doing your CPR course and renewal. They have this, you know, you sing this song to yourself while you're trying to pump someone's chest and save their life. It's a true story. That's the Bee Gees from 1978. Let's go back to the open line now. And there's so many waiting. I've just got to work out who it is. Adam, thanks for joining me.
1: Matty, how are you, mate?
0: Yeah, good, mate. Let's talk some politics, eh?
1: What
0: do you want to talk about? Living off the grid?
1: Let us go off grid.
0: Yeah, let's talk about that, and we'll talk politics next time.
1: I'll try and make it as quick as possible. But if you want to go off grid, I'll live on my own boat.
0: Oh.
1: In the Tweed River, and I'm off grid, obviously, because I'm not plugged in or nothing.
0: Yeah.
1: If you want to go off grid, I can tell you right now, solar's a good system. Wind generation is noisy, and I don't like it. But I've got a battery bank and basically a converter system, but everything runs off 12 volts.
0: Yep.
1: So if you want to go off grid, you have a battery bank, a solar system, and a voltage regulator and 12 volt everything, which I have. I've got projectors, big screen tellies, talk to you. Yeah, I do everything off 12 volts.
0: Wow. So when you say everything, let's...
1: You can do that in your house. I'm an electrician by trade.
0: Mm-hmm.
1: And I've just started my own business. That's another thing that I've done is just out on the river here. I've started my own business called, Tweed River Mobile Mechanics, mobile.
0: And so is that something you've always done, or is that something that you've started doing because you were living off the grid?
1: I was an electrician by trade, but I sold my house. I've had houses before. Going back again, I bought a house, my first house. I was born in 1970, so it makes me whatever I am.
0: Yep.
1: But I bought my first house in Cabarita, and I bought that for $199,000, and it was an unfinished three-story pole home. So me and mates, we had mates live there. It was a seven-bedroom home, and we rebuilt it, finished it, and I doubled my money, and then I went and bought a house in North Queensland. And then it was an old house on poles with 5 acres with a creek running. It was beautiful, apart from Cyclone Yardsy. But anyway, it's another story. And then I ended up selling that because I could see what was coming up in the future. The rates were going up. Everything was going.
0: I was already
1: down back on the Gold Coast working, doing other work. And, so I rented out my house to a mate for a really nice price, you know, $120 a week.
0: So what were your main motivations, Adam, for living off the grid?
1: Because what I had to do was sell my house because my mate's rent I was putting on the property, which I thought was appropriate, could not cover the actual cost of the maintenance and the bills and everything of the property.
0: That's crazy, isn't it?
1: So I just said, stuff it, just sell it. Sorry, possum. Sorry, mate. He's an Aboriginal guy, but, yeah, I love him. But, mate, I have to sell this place. I can't afford... you're costing me money. So I sold a joint. I bought a yacht. I've come out the river. I live here now because I'm on a mooring, and it costs me $250 a year. That's like a dollar a day, right?
0: Fantastic. You want to... They'll find a way to tax that too soon.
1: Oh, well, sooner or later. But by then, I'll be sailing off to Fiji, so whatever. But regardless of that, there's a lot of work involved in self-sufficiency. Don't think you can just turn to 12 volts and, you know, I've got to go get water, I've got to make sure everything's charged, I've got to make... If there's no sun for the day, I'm not watching telly tonight or whatever it may be.
0: Yeah.
1: You have your priorities and preferences. You've got to be a little bit smart about everything. But it's very easy to do. I did do it in my unit when I was in Kira. As I put a solar panel, I had a van, and I put the solar panels on the van roof and then plugged that into the house and ran everything off 12 volts. And, yeah, it was fine.
0: Tell me your favourite thing about doing it the way you do.
1: Just the freedom. I don't get bills, I don't get annoyed, I don't have anybody hassle me, the freedom.
0: and you run the business and the way you want to, how you want to?
1: My business has only been going for 6 weeks.
0: Yeah, yeah.
1: For the last two, the first 2 weeks was a bit quiet. I got a few jobs here and there, and it's word of mouth. I don't have an ABN or I don't have anything. I work on marine boats, electrical engineer. I'm a hydraulic service technician. I do a lot of other things I've done in my time, but at the moment, all I do is pass out a business card with my name, what I do, and a number. People are ringing me on the drive. I've actually booked out for 2 weeks now. This is 6 weeks into my business.
0: Gosh.
1: It's cash only.
0: Which we don't necessarily recommend here on Weekend Point of View. People make their own choices. It's fine.
1: Everybody can do what they want. If you don't want to employ me, don't employ me.
0: Yeah. Your message, Adam, to Sir Matt, who rang before, is that it can be done and you might enjoy it more than you think.
1: Yes, but there's a lot of work involved. It's not simple. There's a lot of work, and this has taken me years and years. Like, you know how Pauline Hanson's taken, you're going to politics.
0: 3 decades.
1: Hanson's running amok. Pauline and One Nation.
0: Been attacked for 3 decades as well.
1: One of my best mates I spoke to before I spoke to you is called Rodney Cullerton. He was a senator for One Nation.
0: Back in the earlier days?
1: Yeah, when it all started. He introduced a banking royal commission and all sorts of stuff that's still in progress and is still saving farms around Australia. So Rod's a friend of mine, and that's a political thing if you want to go into that. But at the end of the day, it's really great to see Pauline doing what she's doing because, Labor, Liberal, those people are just, they're just greedy. They're snouts in the trough or whatever you call them.
0: And so reminds me, I must talk about some World Cup soccer spending from the Australian. But we'll get to that soon. Adam, thanks so much for holding on and thanks for giving us a different point of view.
1: Much appreciated, Matt. Enjoy your show and you're doing a great job, mate. Thank you very much.
0: Brilliant. Thanks for listening, Adam. Thanks for listening, everyone. Back to the open line next on 13 12 69. It's a busy one, but it's a good one.

0: champagne. How about us? We've had What About Me before, haven't we? So how about us from 1981? Let's go back to the open lines now. Warren, thanks for joining me.
1: Well, thank you for taking the call, Matt, and good evening to you.
0: And you've noticed, too, the big ramp-up in the last week about the attacks on One Nation from the Labor Party especially and from the mainstream media.
1: Well, it's bordering on ridiculous. And ramp it up, boys and girls. Keep it going, because Pauline Hanson's voter base will love all of that, because that will make them contribute even more and give her more support. Because what they're doing is, a whole lot of them are on a scare campaign now, and they're running scared. I mean, you've got Chalmers, Andrew Hastie actually said that she's aligned with Trump, MAGA.
0: And that's part of the tactic. That's what they try to do to Jacinta Price and Peter Dutton in the last federal election. And Australians believe that. They name call, align them to someone they don't like.
1: Well, it just shows you how stupid people are. I mean, if you're going to just go on one particular thing, and yes, she's been over there, and she's seen what effect he has had over there with the votes that he's pulled and that with people. And he basically, he's a politician, he's a businessman, but everything that he said that he would do, he does, which is completely different to the political class in this country. And it's a bit rich coming from the Labor Party that have taken millions and millions of dollars from corrupt unions, and let's say the CEMFEU, of course, with the criminal content there. They're more than happy to take money from there. But all of a sudden, they want to question this, and it's been audited. It was audited pretty much as it was going along, and they put a map up.
0: They did. And it's Australia-wide. And part of the latest poll results, which must be a concern for the major parties, is now people born overseas, Gen Z, 18 to 29-year-olds, the One Nation first preference is increasing now in those demographics.
1: And the Prime Minister, surely his advisors would talk to him. That was a train wreck of an interview when he said, the journalist put to him, well, look at this.
0: The surge in popularity and funding.
1: As your previous caller said, the smarmy looking, he said, well, is it?
0: Did they? Did they? He said. Yeah. And they did. So that whoever put him in that position, Albanese in that position, it just makes him look untruthful, and makes him look condescending to Australian people.
1: Correct.
0: 64,000 donors now, $3.9 million.
1: Unbelievable.
0: On $29 payments or $59 payments.
1: I reckon she's going to run quite a few ads in the state of origin, because that's not inexpensive to run an ad during that. But look, good luck to her. Look, we all know that they've, as your previous caller said, they've got their snouts in a trough. They have for years. You can name any one of these career politicians. So she deserves her go, and keep throwing the mud, keep throwing on it, but you'll find She'll be Mrs. Teflon.
0: I think so too. I think the more they name call now, yes, it has worked in the past, but the more they do it now, it reminds me of the Voice campaign.
1: Oh, the Voice campaign. Yeah, they were slandering everybody, and then of course you had what was Ray Martin calling people dickheads? I think he was.
0: I think so.
1: Yeah, everybody who didn't vote yes for The Voice, never mind about the tentacles of all of that, but apparently we're all dinosaurs and, DHs.
0: And fancy, like you said, Warren, fancy Labor criticising where money's coming from. $7 million from Pratt Holdings. They got over $1 million donations from, now if I was all lined up, and so it's written down here somewhere, ANZ, Pricewaterhouse, $2 million from the Pharmacy Guild, AHA, which is the Hotels Association, that was about $3 or $4 million. Clubs New South Wales, Tabcorp, about $1 million each. Santos, $1 million. That's where their money's come from. If you want the high end of town, That is the high end of town.
1: Exactly, and the people that are working around Pauline, they need to put that up. They need to put that up on TV. And
0: I'll send them a list.
1: With this type of slogan, we've got the opposition and the federal government that are criticising all of you down-to-earth Australians for donating to our party. Here's the list of the people that are donating to
0: Well, Labor don't want to put out the list that Pauline Hanson and One Nation have yesterday, and they've challenged. Now they've bounced back and challenged Labor to do the same. Labor's saying, oh, we're not going to, and we don't need to. And they don't need to, by the way. They don't have to.
1: Well, they don't have to. But
0: they do in February each year, but...
1: That's right. And just quickly, because I know you've got...
0: Yeah, I do. Bunch of callers.
1: I just wanted to say this about the culling of the Brumbies. It's an absolute joke, and you mentioned the pigs. What about, now you've been up in the Northern Territory, what about the tens of thousands of feral camels in this country that absolutely destroy everything? Now, they're not in the Snowies, but for them to go the Brumbies and with such a broad... It's all modelling. There's not tens of thousands of Brumbies. I mean, I think there was one modelling chart that it was, could be 1,000, up to 10,000. Most of the people that I've heard ring up that live...
0: That's right, people on the ground, including the former Labor member for Monaro.
1: Are calling it out and saying...
0: But Warren, I've got to go, and you're right about the camels. That's a story for another day. They destroy outback fencing, they destroy rural properties. Anyway, the list goes on, Warren. Appreciate the call.
1: Good on you, Matt. Thanks very much.
0: Thanks so much.
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3: Thanks for joining me across the country on Newcastle's 2HD and the Super Radio Network. 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
4: Lovely to speak with you. It's the first time I've ever called you.
3: Another first time call. I love that, Anne. Thanks for being part of the show.
4: That's my pleasure. First off, I just want to say, hey, well done, Socceroos. You're amazing.
3: Go us.
4: But that means we've got to play New South Wales, I was going to say.
3: Yeah.
4: USA on the weekend.
3: We do, and that's, I think, is that Sunday again our time or not?
4: Remember whether it's
3: Saturday,
4: but it's 5 a.m. in the morning.
3: Yeah, it might be Saturday night, so Sunday morning, I think it is.
4: Yeah. So this is where my dilemma happens. I'm a dual citizen.
3: No.
4: I know. Don't tell anyone. USA Australian citizen.
3: How about that?
4: How about that? And so this is where my story goes into politics. Like, I'm going for the Socceroos. I'm not going for the USA. But for politics, I was actually in America for Trump's first term, the actual election day, election night, in his first term. How the media and the polls totally got it wrong. They told everybody worldwide that there was no way Trump was going to get in.
3: Correct.
4: It was going to be Hillary Clinton.
3: And then again in 2024, that happened again.
4: Correct. And they totally did a number on everyone. And I don't know whether that played into anything because America's got such a weird electoral system.
3: I think so. But I think it did. But also, interestingly enough, though, in 2024, the betting companies didn't get it wrong.
4: No. But, you know, the common folk who don't go to the betting companies, you know, they because they don't have compulsory ticking your name off the electoral roll, because it's not called compulsory voting, is it?
3: No.
4: It would be interesting to see if it was compulsory voting, because they're just lazy, too lazy to get off their butts and go, and someone else will vote for them. So, you know, and they're my family, so, I'm not...
3: Yeah.
4: But not playing them out, but, you know...
3: So it just depends on how energised the voter base is.
4: Correct. And, you know, he has these grand, events and everything, but... we were actually on a ship coming back into Florida the election night. So the South, a red republic state, Florida, you know, and we thought we were going to be coming back to riots because we thought there's no way Trump's going to win. And we thought we were going to come back. We were nervous to get off the ship, you know, kind of thing. And the results came through. Well, it was the biggest party on that.
3: Really?
4: Absolutely. Now, there was one lady or a man, I'm not quite sure what sex they were, gender, whatever the right word is, crying at the end of the bar. But apart from that person and us Australians, who have nothing to do with it, I don't vote. And that's my choice not to vote because I don't live there.
3: Okay.
4: Live in Australia, and I
3: can you vote in both elections?
4: Yes.
3: Oh, okay. So, I did not know that.
4: I believe that the people that live there, they have to live with the decisions that they make. That makes no difference to me, type of thing. I have to worry about what's going to happen with these people here. I have my whole family votes. In America, votes for the entire family. Votes for one.
3: Okay, I wonder if that's why. I wonder if that's why we hear so many stories about families that have proper relationship breakdowns. Crazy stuff because they vote for
4: one. Yeah, we've got one.

0: family member, a cousin, who is not the same. He's the other team kind of thing. And it's the things that he puts on the internet drives me insane. And I'm not going to say who I would want to vote for or who I wouldn't want to vote for or whatever. I respect the position. I don't necessarily respect the people who are in the positions in Australia or America, but I find it very interesting that when Joe Biden was the president, the Republicans came down on him so badly with memes and so forth with in regards to his health.
1: Yes.
0: You know, but we haven't seen the same memes-wise and from the Democrats themselves with Trump, whose health is obviously in decline.
1: Well, but I don't agree with that, though, Anne, because what I read is the Democrats hammer Trump about his the Republicans about his age and whether his health is declining or not. I mean,
0: they're not rude about it. That's the difference. I mean, and Trump seems to have this thing about Obama and Biden. He can't let go of that.
1: It's interesting. It is interesting about. It is interesting about what was I going to say?
0: I don't know.
1: It was interesting that the same what sort of scrutiny was for Kamala? Do you think there's a lot of name calling? Is that rather than substance?
0: Well, I think
1: because Biden's health was clearly in decline,
0: and I don't think she was the right person to be his running mate, and I think that had a lot to do with. Ethnicity and gender, sex, whatever what's the right word to say. They're not going to put a woman in charge. America's not going to put a woman in charge ever. Well, not my lifetime. I shouldn't say ever. Not my lifetime. But yes, it was very interesting to be there actually on election night because we didn't actually know what we were going to. We thought we were going to. Oh my God, there's going to be bombings and who knows what. But as your previous caller said. He does what he says he does, what he's going to do. But he might change his mind tomorrow and not do what he said he was going to do. But Australia has a different electoral system, as we know. And I have never, ever... I'm probably a little, not just a little bit older than you, but I have never heard before an election being discussed so far out. This is like America. They talk 3-4 years out for their next election, you know, build up.
1: Yes. Is this the longest build up you can ever remember? It's like we're in the campaign now, don't you think, Anne?
0: Absolutely.
1: Now, and you've got to keep moving because I've got other callers, but I agree. I've noticed it's like we're in campaign now.
0: Yes. And one more thing I want to say. New South Wales opposition have just put up the thing. Have you read about the feral pig... thing they're going to do, get $50 a snout.
1: Well, you know that you know what I think about the feral pigs and the situation.
0: Yes, I know, yeah. They're going to put a cull. Well, they say they're going to put a cull, but maybe the our Premier in New South Wales should look at that now, but they're talking about, it's on the news and everything, $50 a snout for culling of the feral pigs in New South Wales.
1: How about that? Maybe we work in mysterious ways here on Weekend Point of View, don't we? And thanks so much for your call. 13 12 69 is my number. Hello, everyone.

0: Mrs. Robinson, I like myself a bit of Simon and Garfunkel. Do you? That one's Mrs. Robinson from 1968. Let's go to the open line now. Bob, thanks for calling.
1: Yes, good day, Matt.
0: Good day, mate. And you've got some more information to share about some of the things we've been talking about.
1: Yes, I think a lot of us are being told a few misconceptions about Brumbies. A true Brumbie doesn't have any wither. When I was at school in a country town, I had a Brumbie, and it was a pure broadhead. You had to have to put a saddle on, you'd have a crupper. The crupper's a strap that goes from under the tail.
0: Mm-hmm.
1: That connects to the saddle. So that when they pigmented, you didn't keep on going.
0: Okay, so do you, what are your thoughts on that, Bob? I'm just not trying to work out what you want to say here.
1: Well, in my opinion, why don't they get the colts and that when they're young and geld them? That stops them producing any further.
0: Yep.
1: And as I said, they're not all Brumbies. Some of them are just domestic horses gone wild.
0: Did they? So you think this would be more humane? What about some of the? What are your thoughts on some of the other listeners early in the show who've suggested there's, you know, maybe potential industry or potential export value in for countries that do need good horses, or maybe cattle stations around the country or farms around the country who you know, if we could train some Brumbies up and preserve them that way.
1: Well, they're very intelligent animals, the true Brumbie. I mean, the one I had slip rails on the backyard.
0: Mm-hmm.
1: It could get its head under the slip rails, and at least once a month I'd have to catch a new boy at 4 o'clock in the morning to with half a loaf of bread, his saddle and bridle and whatever, and go back on the mountain where it was bred and catch it.
0: Okay.
1: And then ride it back to town.
0: So smart animals. I mean, no wonder they were so handy in the Boer War and World War One.
1: Very intelligent.
0: So... Do you have an opinion on how many numbers of Brumbies that you think there are in the Kosciuszko National Park area?
1: I wouldn't hazard to think, mate. Could be in the thousands.
0: Yeah, well, the government's saying, well, we've counted 10 to 16,000, and some pastoralists and those on the ground there are saying there's could be under 1,000.
1: Well.
0: And they're looking for an excuse to cull them for other reasons.
1: But as I said, why not get the young colts and the young females and geld them? You know, like take the family jewels away and they can't reproduce them at all.
0: So eventually there'd be no Brumbies if we did it that way, though?
1: Well, at least there'd be purebred.
0: So you're looking to have no Brumbies? Is that what'll happen in the end?
1: Oh, no, I think they're part of Australia's history.
0: Okay. So, you can't. I was going to say it'd be if they stop them being able to reproduce, then you'd end up with zero Brumbies.
1: Long way down the track, yes.
0: But your main point, isn't it, Bob? That you're looking for something more humane, aren't you?
1: Yes.
0: Okay.
1: There's no sport in sitting in a helicopter. Horses.
0: Multiple shots. Sometimes they're not even dead and they die a painful death.
1: Yeah, exactly.
0: And we still don't know how many they are. Bob, I think you've raised an interesting point. Let's see what everyone else thinks.
1: And you can break them to the saddle.
0: Say again?
1: The one that I had was broken to the saddle.
0: Oh, okay.
1: Beautiful horse to ride. They wouldn't let me go join the pony club because it was a Brumbie.
0: Really? Is that right? Yeah. I hadn't heard of that before. Is there a reason for that?
1: Probably just a bit silly.
0: Bob, well, political life can be silly. Bob, thanks so much for joining and thanks for being on Weekend Point of View. I read with interest that Annika Wells, in a big backflip, I would call it a massive political humiliation, that Annika Wells isn't going to the World Cup in the USA and Canada and Mexico for soccer. Now, this is part of the fallout, and it has really completely derailed her standing within the government. So while they haven't stood her down, it looks like they've certainly sat her to the sidelines. It's not being admitted to by the government at this stage, but for the sports minister, this is one time when I probably would expect a federal sports minister to attend a world event. Now, for a minister whose public image was built on being, you know, this fresh, modern, you know, reformative leader, this scandal about her having to repay taxpayer money for a very, very high amount of spending taxpayer dollars, albeit within the rules, on her and her family for junket after junket. The scandal's caused quite a severe damage in several ways. Now, Annika Walls will still have her Olympic responsibilities. She'll still be the Minister for Sport, and she's certainly involved in the Brisbane 2032 Games at this stage. But it seems to me, if she's not at the World Cup, that the Prime Minister, Anthony Albanese, she has been benched from public appearances at global events such as this. And I believe it's to manage the travel scandal fallout. Gosh, you'd imagine that she would have been very keen. I wonder how many members of her family that she was planning to bring across on taxpayer dollars. But she's also been moved away from the aged care portfolio as well, something that hasn't been, you know, promoted too much by the government. So it's quite a big reshuffle for her. And her international flight schedule, well, it's been heavily restricted. And her family they can't fly business class anymore on the taxpayer dollar. I mean, you would argue that they should be able to fly at all on the taxpayer dollar, her family, but certainly the business class flights are over. So she hasn't been stripped of her portfolio entirely, but she's certainly been stripped of the glamour. And her punishment seems to be, you're going to do the invisible, grueling desk work for the Brisbane Olympics without getting to enjoy the perks of the international events or the international spotlight. As I said, she had to repay $10,000 in breaches. She was charging the taxpayer up to $337 for at least six car trips. There were $337 each for car trips that were between 2 and 5 kilometres. That's it. So it seems that staying home from the World Cup is her political punishment. There's 5 politicians over there. It's interesting, there was going to be up to 12, but now there's only 5. 5 MPs are going to go over there that don't have a sports portfolio. But if she can't do a job as sports minister, then why does she still have the job? This is kind of the reverse situation now. It's ridiculous in the other way, if that makes sense. So she's sports minister, but now she can't do a job because she was not good at her job found out to be not particularly honest in the way that she was dealing with taxpayer money. While most of it was under the rules, it certainly didn't pass the pub test. And you might say, well, Matt, why are you complaining? We got what we wanted. She's not going, having a little free trip to the World Cup. But this is the whole point. It's not personal. It's about politicians doing their jobs that they're meant to do, doing it honestly, doing it properly, and at a cost that's fair and reasonable to everyday Australians. What do you think? On 13 12 69, this is Weekend Point of View. Go.

0: That's The Cause from the year 2000 with their big hit Breathless here on the Super Radio Network. I'll be here for the next 2 hours talking to you about all the latest goings on in the world and Australia. If it is a show about you, though, I want to hear your comments, your analysis, your stories and your opinions right here on 13 12 69. I know it's been hard to get through. I've seen some of the calls. We've only got a certain, you know, 6 lines on the switchboard, so, but now's a really good time. There's not too many people waiting, so now's a great time to call. News time with is next with Tazara Brown. She is ready and raring to go.
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0: to Sava Brown.
1: New polling shows Pauline Hanson has overtaken Anthony Albanese as Australia's first preference for Prime Minister. One Nation is now leading both major parties on primary vote support with 29%. According to the latest Resolve Political Monitor, the coalition has fallen to a record low primary vote of 20% and Labor sits at 28%. Shadow Home Affairs Minister Jonathan Dunningham has confirmed he will not recontest his Tasmanian Senate seat and plans to leave Parliament before the end of this year. Falling Liberal Party poll numbers did not influence his decision. The 43-year-old is stepping back after over 25 years in politics to spend more time with his family, including his three kids. A 9-year-old girl from Perth has been fatally shot by police in Pakistan. Police claim they mistook her family's car for that of the alleged jewellery robbers in Punjab. The family was confronted by armed robbers outside the home of their relative. The Federal Health Minister, Mark Butler, has dismissed claims presented to a Senate inquiry about government cuts to the NDIS. It's argued the cuts will lead to the deaths of disabled Australians. Mr. Butler insists the federal government's major overhaul of the $55 billion scheme will not push people towards unsafe treatments or endanger lives. The New South Wales government is announcing the largest increase to the health budget in the state's history, with a $10 billion investment over the next 4 years. The additional funding will help recruit an additional 9,000 health workers, deliver record pay rises for nurses and midwives, and expand services. Health Minister Ryan Park says the people of New South Wales will be the winners as a result.
2: We know that there's big increases in demand and big pressure on our hospitals, and we need to invest significantly, particularly in the growth areas.
1: The final piece of a multi-billion dollar motorway connection to Sydney's new international airport is open to motorists. It comes 4 months before the first passenger flights take off. The major interchange links the M7 motorway near Bonnie Rigg to the M12 motorway. New South Wales Roads Minister Jenny Aitchison says it will be free for motorists and provide them with a connection to Western Sydney Airport.
3: This will provide direct access to the new Western Sydney International Airport and Aerotropolis via the new toll-free M12. It's world-class engineering that's been delivered while traffic has been kept moving.
1: Pauline Hanson says One Nation will use millions in donations to fund a major Fire the Liar advertising blitz. This will include TV ads during State of Origin Game 2 and helicopter banners over major cities. She claims the campaign targets what she calls Anthony Albanese's lies and says donor support has enabled a large-scale push. A set of images showing US President Donald Trump meeting with human-like figures at the White House has broken the internet. The image depicts the president with two Nordic males that fit the description of tall white aliens, coinciding with new American government UFO files released last week, describing spinning discs and glowing orbs. The three pale-skinned figures with long platinum white hair are in matching military-style uniforms. In sport, the West Tigers have nabbed a 36-28 victory over the Gold Coast Titans. Jerome Luai exploded in the second half with a hat-trick, powering the victory. The Tigers sealed the win at the iconic Leichhardt Oval, the famed eighth wonder of the world, in the final match before it undergoes a facelift. Raiders' Corey Horsburgh has been slapped with a Grade 1 careless high tackle charge. He faces a $3,000 fine or a two-match ban if he unsuccessfully challenges. The Socceroos have stunned Turkey in their World Cup tournament opener 2-0 in Vancouver. Thousands of Aussies flooded local streets waving flags and inflatable kangaroos. Jackson Irvine was a shock omission from the midfield as well as Matt Ryan from the clash, but the Socceroos pulled off the win in style. Brisbane crushed the Tigers 115-80 at Ninja Stadium, giving Chris Fagan's Lions back-to-back wins. Heading into their bye with Sydney and Geelong looming afterwards, Will Ashcroft ignited the third term with consecutive goals. In Melbourne, St Kilda edged out GWS 96-88 at Marvel Stadium. In finance, oil is worth $85 a barrel. Gold is trading at $4,219 an ounce. One Australian dollar is buying 70.44 US cents. 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Cloudy with showers and southwesterly winds. Temperatures are ranging from 15 to 20 degrees in the city, 12 to 19 in the west. Looking further ahead, sunny on Tuesday, partly cloudy Wednesday, mostly sunny on Thursday. That's the latest 2SM News. I'm Tasava Brown.
0: From Bathurst to Moree, Tamworth to Sydney, call 13 1269. It's Matt Roberts on Newcastle's 2HD and the Super Radio Network.

Oh, oops, oops, I've pressed the wrong button. It happens sometimes on radio, you know. It does happen to even the best of us. I just can't believe I've pressed the wrong button there. Dear, oh dear. This is Matt Roberts, and this is Weekend Point of View. It's great to have you with me on Newcastle's 2HD and the Super Radio Network. I guess the Cronulla Sharks won, the Socceroos won 2-0. In fact, Nestori Erankunda, our first goal scorer, was the youngest ever Socceroo to score a goal in a World Cup. So that was pretty good. And as for Mr. Metcalf, who scored the second goal, Newcastle's very own. So there's a lot of listeners on 2HD be very proud of him. And Australia goes to top of the group. They play the equal leaders, the USA. I think it's Sunday 5 a.m, so Saturday night, our time. So another exciting match coming up. Again, soccer's not necessarily my thing, but when it comes to Australia, Australia is my thing. So I want to get around the Socceroos. And yeah, I encourage everyone else to do so as well. You can get around the Cronulla Sharks too, if you like. I'm going to go back to the open line next on 13 12 69, where there is room for you as well, because after all, it is a show about you, your ideas, your comments, your analysis and your stories right here for the next 2 hours across Australia, as I said, on Newcastle's 2HD and the Super Radio Network.

0: Bonnie Tyler getting us started for another hour here on Weekend Point of View with her track Lost in France. Before 11 o'clock, I'm going to play a song that was declared not rock and roll enough for this band. Let's see if you can guess the band and the song. It's going to be between now and 11 o'clock. In the meantime, it is time to go back to the open line, where there is room for you as well on 13 12 69. Paul, thanks for joining me.
1: No worries, mate. How you going, mate?
0: Fantastic, mate. And what's on your mind?
1: Just about the Brumbies, mate. Can't they send in, like, groups of shooters, like, pay them, the government pays them? I can't believe that it's inaccessible.
0: Well, a lot of the it is high country and it is very rugged, as I'm sure you've seen on movies and whatnot. But
1: I've been out there, mate.
0: And what's your view?
1: I didn't see much destruction, and I went to Jindabyne and that all around that area.
0: Yeah.
1: Probably 5-6 years ago, mate.
0: Yeah.
1: I didn't see no horses for one thing, and I seen heaps of grass and flowers and along the streams, and I don't know where they're coming from. They're just lying, I think, Matt.
0: Well, as I said, there's a few conflicts of interest running around as well, and, I mean, what is the deal with the RSPCA, Paul?
1: Yeah.
0: I mean, fancy condoning aerial culling of Brumbies in a way that would be illegal in any other state in Australia. The law was changed in the death of night in New South Wales so this could happen.
1: Yeah.
0: I mean, it just seems like the New South Wales government has changed the rules to suit them, and our Premier Chris Minns is happy to support it.
1: 100%. Because what you said, aren't the RSPCA, they're part of the government, aren't they?
0: No, not really. Not necessarily. But they receive government funding.
1: Yeah. Look, I can't believe it. Like, they can't send in groups, man. Like, stalk them out. Not like straight away, like over a few years, like a 5-year program or something like that.
0: And based on what we know, and we've had, as I said, we've had formal federal members on the show, we've had anecdotal evidence from people living there on the ground, we've had other people who've, you know, who are measuring numbers and say the numbers are high numbers. It doesn't matter. Cruelty is never okay, mate. And this is cruelty. And do we really trust the government to act in the Australian citizens' best interest based on what we know from this event?
1: No. They just want to build that power thing there, mate. You know, like someone gets, for instance, if a person's like a bit mentally ill and they got a few animals and they haven't got the money to feed them and they get a bit skinny and that, like the RSPCA is straight onto them. Straight on front page news.
0: And there is, and as I said, there's other options on the table, and we've had a number of our panel of expert listeners tonight give us some other options.
1: All good ideas, mate.
0: Yeah.
1: Like Craig Moran, he'll be turning in his grave.
0: Why don't the government want to listen about this? Why aren't they interested in the alternate point of view?
1: He was from where I grew up, mate. Craig
0: Moran. Oh, really?
1: He rode his horse. He rode his horse allegedly into the Remark Hotel.
0: Back in the day?
1: Back in the day, mate. He was a good horseman, man. Very, very good horseman.
0: It was a good movie, too.
1: Yeah. So they got the breaker bar in Remark.
0: Oh, is that right?
1: Yeah. He rode his horse in there, allegedly.
0: Because what was his real name? Edwin, I think, wasn't it? Was it Edwin?
1: Yeah, I think so, mate.
0: Yeah, but I mean his main story is from the Boer War, and you know we've talked before about the heritage value of these Brumbies as well. They go back
1: right.
0: Important part of our ancestors' lives, maybe not our life.
1: Well, stockmen used them. All the cattle stations. Like my old man was out on cattle stations when he was 13, mate. They were all Brumbies, broken in Brumbies.
0: Exactly. He would break them in.
1: Yeah, like, you know what I mean? Like, certain people, the owner might have had a thoroughbred or whatever, but the rest were just like Brumbies, broken in, like the Aboriginal, I should say the Indigenous blokes. Well, they broke them in and that, Matt, you know, they rode them with no saddles. Like, I don't know, where's all that horsemanship gone?
0: Do you think, do you have a view or do you know much about, you know, about his sentenced to life in prison? Do you think that was, even though he was released a few years later, but do you think that was unjust? Do you think it was just?
1: Oh, yeah, I don't know, mate. Not really. Like, I haven't seen the movie for a long time, but, yeah, I
0: That's, I guess, another show altogether, isn't it, we could do?
1: Yeah.
0: And I love my history. I love Aussie history, which I'll present to you.
1: I love history too, Matt, so we're on the same page. But quickly on Trump.
0: Yes.
1: People say this and that about Trump. He didn't close the strait. The Iranians closed the strait.
0: That's correct. He did close. I think maybe what Anne meant maybe was the blockade.
1: Okay, but you know who's making the money out of this, mate? America and Russia, that's about it.
0: I tend to agree. Well, Iran certainly isn't.
1: Ah, and look, Trump's on the TV saying he's funny, Trump, like, you know what I mean? It's like a Trump, sitcom.
0: Yeah.
1: Right?
0: I know, right?
1: He's my favourite actor anyway. And, goes to that dude, he goes, should I tell him? He's done it a few times, and he goes, I've been stealing millions of barrels off the Iranians and selling them. I don't know, is he doing that, man?
0: Well, I mean, again, follow the money, Paul, and, you know, yeah. Regardless of whether you support Israel or support Trump or support the Middle East or whatever, you know, Lockheed Martin, the RTX Corporation, Northrop, they're the ones who are benefiting with the record sales, you know, shares seeing an all-time price, Boeing as well, the Israeli company, international contractor, Elbit Systems. They've been the big beneficiaries of the war.
1: But, you know, Trump's not even worried, man. He's fallen asleep in meetings and, like, he's cruising around, like, nothing fazed him. He just got fazed out by the ABC reporter.
0: It'd be...
1: The corrupt, he goes, California.
0: Yeah, what did you think about that?
1: Well, I tend to agree with you, mate. They don't want a Republican in there, California.
0: Oh, gosh, no.
1: Nah, they're doing everything to keep that guy out of there.
0: But California's not exactly a shining light in lifestyle at the moment in many parts of California. It's certainly, they've had decline, reminds me of New York's decline years ago in the mid to late 80s, but before things were cleaned up there. But Paul, thanks for joining me, mate. Much appreciated.
1: No worries, Matt. Great show, man. I love your music.
0: Thank you.

0: Kind of a breakthrough hit for them in 1976, Queen, but it was said, a lot of people said, oh, it's not rock and roll enough for Queen. But it certainly made them a dollar or two, didn't it? That's You're My Best Friend, a great track. Plenty more of the songs you know and love too between now and midnight to entertain you during the night. But we've got plenty of news and talk to come up as well here on Weekend Point of View. Laurie, thanks for calling. Now, we were talking before about the huts in the Kosciuszko National Park that were destroyed in fire.
1: Yeah.
0: And they've been rebuilt.
1: Yeah, well, I hope they have.
0: They have.
1: Yeah, well, I spent a little bit of military time up there in training and everything like that, but they had log cabins. I don't know if they've built them.
0: Yeah, yeah, I think they've had log cabins. Well, they tried to stay true to the, I guess, the original design and original materials the best they can. Obviously, they don't want to make things that could burn down easily.
1: Yeah.
0: Of course, I think you'd be very happy to know that they have been redone to the best of their ability.
1: All right. Now, the other thing I'd like to add to that, you know, the killing of the Brumbies.
0: Yes.
1: There's a lot of ex-servicemen that want to live by themselves or whatever. And for their own private... And I'd love to... I'm getting too long in the tooth now. But I'd love to just live out into the country like that, given a license, and you go out and you know what you're going to do.
0: And with feral pigs and that sort of thing, is that what you mean as well?
1: Pigs, foxes.
0: That's where we should be spending the money, in my opinion, Laurie, the feral pigs.
1: And let these guys live in these cabins. They'd only need a monthly check. I don't know if you've ever seen a TV show where they put these people on different islands, women and men and things like that, and let them live for 6 or 8 or 12 weeks. But they get medically checked and they've been living out off the land.
0: Yeah, living off-grid, you mean, like we've been talking about tonight.
1: Yeah,
0: I mean, there are... Gina Reinhart, there's someone who's doing some great things for veterans.
1: Yeah. I'd love to live off-grid. Costs more now than, you know, to do the right thing with families and everything like that. But to live off-grid is like you had a chap talking earlier. He's living on his... Yep.
0: Correct.
1: Boats,
0: yeah.
1: I'd love Warhope and those areas up there. But I'm on what they call a military pension, things like that. Mm-hmm. They want to know when you want to go and have a piddle and all that. And when you're on medications and I'm restricted to 100 kilometres driving and all that. But all through this red tape and everything that, you know, that goes through. These days, federal and states can't get on together when it comes down to practical things.
0: So you'd be interested in living off grid.
1: Oh, of course.
0: Well, hopefully some of that. You might have been
1: a license to do something like that.
0: Well, you've been inspired by some of the conversations tonight.
1: Pardon?
0: Hopefully you've been inspired by some of the conversations tonight, Laurie.
1: I get spied on by China every night. So,
0: be like being on TikTok.
1: With the machines that I've got. Yeah.
0: Laurie, I hope your heart's been warm.
1: The guy at Whittaker.
0: Dick Whittaker?
1: Yeah.
0: Yeah, who got conscripted in 1969.
1: Yeah, well, I volunteered, went in 66.
0: Yeah, my dad volunteered too because he hated Teachers College.
1: I know. Yeah, well, I don't blame him that way. But that's another thing I wanted to say. I served on after that into the regular army, but everything that we were trained for in the regular army, and when I got out and went into to apply for a job and everything, I had to have one because I took a political discharge in the Whitlam Fraser days, and like a lot of us did. And the same thing is happening now. But they won't, states won't accept your qualifications that you know.
0: So,
1: they used to turn around and say, oh, you're too you know, you're too overtrained for this or too overtrained for that.
0: Yep, yep.
1: Yeah. And it's still going on now.
0: It doesn't seem right, does it?
1: It's not right.
0: Now, Laurie, I've got to keep moving on the show, but I hope your heart's warm that some of these huts from the, you know, the late 1800s, 1870s, have been restored, and it's always good to hear from you on the show, mate. This is Weekend Point of View. I'll be right back to the calls after this. 1312 69 is my number. Hello, everyone.
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0: Thanks so much for joining me on Weekend Point of View. We're live across Australia on Newcastle's 2HD and the Super Radio Network. I wanted to quickly tell you about Australia has joined the UK and Canada and have launched an international peace fund to support grassroots peace-building efforts between Israelis and Palestinians. Now, Foreign Minister Penny Wong, she's announced this initiative, but what do you think about the initiative? Now, the three nations are combined about $4 million, about $6.5 million between them. Each country's contributing about $1.6 million per year over the next 3 years to another international. I'm not even sure what it is. So the grants, this is what our money's being spent on per year. So $4.8 million total. Grants are going to be directed towards trusted Israeli and trusted Palestinian civil society organisations, focusing on youth-led initiatives, women's programs, and community dialogue. This is Australia helping with this, by the way. The fund aims to build a long-term civic foundations necessary for a negotiated two-state solutions. Because I'm sure this $1.6 million that we're just throwing away per year is going to end up being having a two-state solution. What do you think about this? A great spend from our government? Does it make your heart feel warmer that we're doing this? Or do you think maybe there's things domestically that it could happen? Now, I guess it's being, I'm not sure if they've said anything, I guess it's being modelled on that International Fund for Ireland, which ended up having that Good Friday Agreement back in the 90s, or was it about 2000? Around that time, so it was a political deal. Ended decades of conflict in Northern Ireland. Well, they say it contributed to it. We're establishing an international peace fund. Peace fund, as a faux

0: about that? Good old Australia. Let me know what you think on 13 12 69. We spend about $5 billion on foreign aid. That's what we're spending this financial year, $5 billion, and a lot of that goes to a significant proportion goes into to the United Nations direct to their UN managed humanitarian and development bodies, and then they divvied up supposedly how they say they're going to. $5 billion. Come on, Aussie, come on. Robin's on the line. Thanks for joining me.
1: You're more than welcome. Good Australia. Australia's not Australia anymore.
0: Well, it's almost anything but Australia.
1: It's shocking, absolutely shocking.
0: It's all part of our membership to the UN. And, yeah, so that's what we do. That's what we do. We give money to all sorts of things, as I've highlighted on this show a long time.
1: Yeah, but it's no good. Now, getting back to the Brumbies, I definitely don't believe in the way that they're getting rid of them.
0: So you think they're not humane?
1: Oh, totally. It's shocking, shocking. Do you know why there's so many Brumbies?
0: Do I know why?
1: Yeah.
0: Well, that's even if there is so many Brumbies.
1: Well, do you know why Brumbies exist?
0: You tell me, Robin.
1: Because First World War, Second World War, the farmers wouldn't be home to look after them. They let them go in the bush.
0: Oh, I understand. I understand. Yeah. They're a big part of the Boer War too, of course.
1: Yeah, and naturally they keep breeding and breeding. And so that's why there's so many.
0: But they are actually, they're literally descendants of domestic horses that were brought over on the First Fleet.
1: Well, it could be that too.
0: Because yeah, I think what you're saying is right, because the reason they're called Brumbies and not horses, because really they're horses, right?
1: Yeah,
0: so they're called Brumbies for a reason, because they were named after Sergeant Brumby.
1: Yeah, and they're wild.
0: Yeah, yeah, he left horses behind to roam freely.
1: Did you ever see the movie? I can't remember the name.
0: Was it Breaker Morant?
1: No, there was a light horse gentleman that went to the war.
0: Yeah?
1: Something happened to his horse. So they got more horses, came in, and guess what? He got the one that he had left in Australia.
0: Fair dinkum.
1: Honest to goodness.
0: What was that? Was that... Oh, what was that? Was Russell Crowe in it?
1: Oh, goodness knows. I saw it a while.
0: So it wasn't the man from Snowy River, was it?
1: No.
0: I there might have been one that later, like in the 90s or late 80s, and it had Russell Crowe in it, but I can't think of the name. And that's why we have a panel of expert listeners, because this is exactly what we want.
1: Here's another one. Did you know that back in the day, the drovers could ride their horses into a pub?
0: Into a pub?
1: Yes, up to the bar and have a beer. And there's a place called Merry Wagga in New South Wales. It's in the northern part of the Riverina.
0: Yeah. What's the name of the town again?
1: Merry Wagga.
0: Okay.
1: And it's got the highest bar in New South Wales.
0: Oh, really?
1: Yeah. The farmers, they just ride their horses into the bar and get a beer.
0: Oh, it sounds like a joke, you know, Robin, you know, a horse walks into the bar, you know, that kind of joke.
1: Yeah, you have Google, it's true. Honestly, it is true. They'd sit on their horse and have a beer.
0: Robin, that is a beautiful story, and thanks for letting me know. It does remind me, you know, a horse walks into the bar, and what happens, he orders a schooner, and the bartender says, oh, that'll be $14. And the horse sort of looks at him, and then the bartender goes, you know, we don't get many horses in here. And the horse replies, at $14 a schooner, I'm not surprised. I know.

0: We had the Matt Roberts Comedy Hour there just briefly, and that's Baby, I Need Your Lovin' from Four Tops. I've got more Horse Walks Into the Bar jokes, but I'm not, I don't know if I'll do any more. I think you might have had enough of that one. More current affairs and less horsing around. That's what we need. Oh, I just did it again. Bob, thanks for joining me.
1: We can never get enough jokes either, too.
0: Yeah, thanks, mate. Now,
1: I don't like being serious all the time. It wears me out.
0: Now, what's on your mind, Bob?
1: Look, the Brumbies, but I started in the shooting sports when I was about 11 with an air gun. And then, of course, when I got involved in the military, I got various awards. I don't want to go into that. Shooting on the range.
0: Was that a part of growing up, Bob?
1: Well, in my days of growing up, it was kids having an air gun was just sort of like kids having a skateboard today.
0: Yeah, okay.
1: Yeah, and of course, the political correct people on the left decided that, we don't encourage that sort of thing.
0: Well, there's not many farmers committing terrorist acts and shooting a bunch of people in the streets, are there?
1: No, you got that right. And so, I got various, a skill at arms meeting in particular where I got an award from the Australian Army, but there's other stuff I did. I'm stuck on that sport. It's a wonderful sport. It teaches responsibility in a lot of things. You can't be just a yobbo. You got to be safety is paramount, obviously.
0: And that's part of the whole process, is it? When you're learning, Bob, and being raised that way, the safety aspects.
1: Well, of course. Safety. It's like driving a car. Safety is paramount.
0: Mm.
1: And of course, I look at it this way. I was out at. I spent a bit of time on the station. I had to shoot kangaroos to feed me dog. The nearest town was 50 miles. I had to shoot these kangaroos to feed me big dog I had at the time. And I considered that if I didn't do a one-shot kill, it was an insult to my rifle.
0: Yeah.
1: And that's what you've got to strive for. And the culling of the Brumbies, I've actually lost sleep over that. It's terrible. It's a shame on this whole country to put up with that, and I won't ever forgive the Labor and the Greens and the RSPCA for that. I won't ever forgive them.
0: And changing the legislation, I mean, you can't kill them in any other state, by the way. So this is a state decision. It's not a federal decision.
1: I definitely won't forgive them. The Greens are full on with that idea. And I'm thinking, well, where's the RSPCA?
0: I've been asking that all night. And why isn't this funding directed more into feral pigs who are really degrading the environment and livestock and affecting farmers every single day in this country?
1: Aren't they ever? And of course, look, I've got no doubt that they're covering up. The Greenies are leading the charge. I've tried to talk to Greenies, but I give up because they're just full on with their agenda. Oh, they're feral. That's all they can come up with. They go on about damage. But I heard two Greenies in the high up part of the Greenie movement saying, oh, but they're trampling the frogs.
0: Yeah, they're trampling the ecosystem.
1: Holy God, they invent this stuff.
0: I mean, the feral pigs, they're destroying about 180 species every single year. Not destroying as in eradicating them, but certainly killing them every single year. 100 different species, feral pigs.
1: Exactly.
0: So I want to turn the focus back on the feral pigs and away from the Brumbies, because it just doesn't make any sense. As you say, when you follow the money, it might make a bit more sense. But, Bob, I appreciate you hanging on, mate.
1: Yeah.
0: And stay passionate about the topic, mate. Don't go anywhere.
1: Yeah, and you know, they're destroying our heritage, and they invent all these things about, like I said, trampling the frogs. I mean, really.
0: Give me a break, right? I don't know where... Barry Bob's gone there, but he's, but you know, it's just to me, there's definitely a couple of pieces missing in the story. And when you're changing a legislation in Parliament at late at night, then to a law that applies in everywhere else in Australia, but making sure it doesn't apply in New South Wales, something smells. Mm-hmm. 13 12 69 is my number. Give me a call, because this is Weekend Point of View.

Australian Natalie Imbruglia from 1998 with her famous hit Torn here on the Super Radio Network. And we'll play more of the songs you know and love between now and midnight. And then from then on, it'll be play more and more. It's what we do here 24-7. And we've got a real human here 24-7 on the Super Radio Network. Why? Because that's what we do. We like to keep you company. We like you to feel safe and feel like there's always someone to talk to. And you know what? There is. I was talking before about $5 billion that we give in foreign aid. $5 billion, by the way. Now, a bunch of that goes to the UN, like I was saying. And things like we spend $50 million, we do, each year now, to Afghanistan Development and Humanitarian Program. $50 million. Should be in the kids who are in poverty, $50 million. Donation, don't you think? $50 million. So we don't even recognize the Taliban. So our military spends years fighting the Taliban. Then we give them money to fund the Taliban. Well, it doesn't fund the Taliban. It goes to the UN and then they give it to the Taliban-run government. Does anyone else think that's weird or that's wrong? We give about $4.5 million to the international judiciary system. You know, Australia is the 12th biggest contributor to the UN, by the way. There's all the 193 countries, is there now? Or 200 countries? And you know, we're the 12th highest donator. Why? Why? We give. We also contribute $11 million to a central emergency response fund. Now, what that means is it's like an emergency cash reserve in case the UN needs it. Yet, imagine how handy it would be if we paid off our debt with it or used it to pay off the interest. That could be handy. You know, we give $1.2 million to a postal union for the UN. So what happens is this is an annual money. We don't pay this once. It's not a once-off payment. We pay it every year. Sorry to laugh, but you know. This is what our elected representatives have decided. We pay $1.2 million to a UN agency to ensure that Australian mail can be seamlessly tracked, routed and delivered across borders. It sounds like the mafia. Oh, we give money to the WHO, of course, a whole bunch of money. We give $1 million to maintain universal patent protections for Australian inventors. But we give it to the UN. Goes into a big pool of money. There's some of the things we spend money on. We spend nearly $2 million to the UN. We give it to them for global weather tracking networks. Quality stuff, eh? I could go on. Let me know what you think on 13 12 69. You can call me now. We'll put you on the open line and you can be a part of Weekend Point of View. The UN, don't get me started, folks.

0: Spectrum with I'll Be Gone right here on the Super Radio Network. 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This is Weekend Point of View. 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We're talking about One Nation policies, the pressure on them to produce policies and figures. We've been talking about Brumbies, the culling of Brumbies, which began on Tuesday. We've been talking about the Socceroos, Trump and the Middle East. Are they going to finally sign something? Is the war going to end tomorrow our time, like we're being told it will? More of that coming up next on Weekend Point of View.
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0: Sava Brown. New polling shows Pauline Hanson has overtaken Anthony Albanese as Australia's preferred Prime Minister. One Nation is now leading both major parties on primary vote support. According to the latest Resolve Political Monitor, the Coalition has fallen to a record low primary vote of 20%, while Labor sits at 28%. One Nation moved into first place, jumping 5 points to reach 29%. A ban on drones will be temporarily lifted at Coogee Beach after a 35-year-old woman was attacked in Sydney's east. The latest attack has sparked calls for a shark cull. The Civil Aviation Safety Authority bans drones from being flown at Coogee as it's in the flight path of commercial airlines, but it now has a temporary exemption. A 9-year-old girl from Perth has been fatally shot by police in Pakistan. Police claim they mistook her family's car for that of the alleged jewellery robbers in Punjab. Pauline Hanson plans to use millions of dollars in donations to fund a major political advertising blitz during one of Australia's biggest sporting events, State of Origin. She'll also deploy helicopters with banners over major cities. One Nation raised almost $4 million in its Fire the Liar campaign aimed at Anthony Albanese. NRMA patrol members are taking part in a 2-day strike in the first industrial action in 23 years. Talks on a fair pay deal failed to achieve a breakthrough. The NRMA patrol staff will rally in Town Hall Square as they push for a 17% pay rise over 4 years. The Australian Manufacturing Workers Union is working to minimise disruptions. A man accused of murdering his daughter hired a boat a few times in the lead up to the horrific incident in Sydney's inner west. The bodies of the father and daughter were found at Concord in the Parramatta River on Saturday after a frantic search to locate the 7-year-old girl with her mother. The Western Sydney man's friends raised concerns for his welfare after signs leading up to the incident. Australia's used car market is facing a fresh wave of scrutiny as frustrated buyers accuse several dealerships of knowingly selling dodgy vehicles. Consumers are still being sold cars plagued with hidden faults, safety issues and repair histories conveniently left off the paperwork. Eleanor Doran from Consumer Action Law Centre says there needs to be a national approach.
1: Under Australian consumer law, and that is the right to purchase things that are quality and they're fit for purpose. And really those are about making sure that when we do purchases, we're getting what we wanted when we made that purchase. The problem is those guarantees do exist in law, but they're just not enforced.
0: The Productivity Commission's head has reiterated calls for the Treasurer, Jim Chalmers, to be more ambitious to resolve key challenges. Productivity levels have tumbled to a post-pandemic low. Master Builders Australia Chief Executive Danita Warren says it's a serious issue.
2: The FA has really clearly articulated the problem confronting the cost of housing in this country when it comes to the regulatory impact.
0: In sport, Jerome Luai crossed for a hat-trick of tries in the second half to help launch the West Tigers to victory 36-28 over the Gold Coast Titans. The Tigers nabbed the win at the so-called eighth wonder of the world, Leichhardt Oval, before it undergoes renovation. Corey Parker has called for Ben Hunt to consider retiring at the end of the season. Parker has warned Hunt about the risks of pushing his career one season too far. In the demanding NRL, the Broncos face a $6 million cap squeeze to retain their emerging stars. In the AFL, the Saints secured a thrilling 96-88 win over the Giants, and the Lions beat the Tigers 115-80. Collingwood has used star midfielder Nick Dacos as part of its pitch to lure Zach Butters. Collingwood and Richmond have now held face-to-face talks for the Port Adelaide Gun. The FIFA World Cup action has not disappointed. The Socceroos downed Turkey 2-0 in a spectacular performance. Tens of thousands of Socceroos fans in green and gold brought the Vancouver CBD to a halt, lining the streets. And the New York Knicks had defeated the San Antonio Spurs 94-90 to win their first NBA title in 53 years. The Knicks won the best of seven championship series 4-1. In finance, oil is worth $85 a barrel. Gold is trading at $4,219 an ounce. And one Australian dollar is buying 70.44 US cents. 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Cloudy with showers and southwesterly winds. Temperatures are ranging from 15 to 20 degrees in the city, 12 to 19 in the west. Looking further ahead, sunny on Tuesday, partly cloudy Wednesday, mostly sunny on Thursday. That's the latest 2SM News. I'm Tisaba Brown.
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4: This is Weekend Point of View. My name's Matt Roberts. Hello, everyone. Thanks for joining me for the final hour of our six-hour show that we do every single week on a Sunday night at 6 p.m. It's called Weekend Point of View, and we're live across the country on Newcastle's 2HD and the Super Radio Network. 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I think there's a listener app. You can listen to us on Apple Music if you've ever tried that. You type in 2SM on Apple Music. Sounds beautiful. 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Great to have you with me for the final hour of the show. We got so much to talk about, but there is room for you as well. The best way to get involved is to call us on 13 12 69.

0: 10cc. I love that track. From 1977, it's The Things We Do For Love, based on a true story, by the way, that song. Plenty more of that plenty more where that came from. No more horse jokes, by the way, just some of the best songs of all time between now and midnight. And then afterwards on the overnight show, which we've got a special host, we've got Pete Davis hosting that show from midnight tonight all across the Super Radio Network. But you know what? Let's go back to the open line on 13 12 69. Thanks for calling me, Darren.
1: Oh, thank you, Matt. And thanks for taking my call. And great show.
0: Thanks so much, mate. What's on your mind?
1: Just about the Brumbies. And the culling and all that. And I think it's very wrong.
0: So what is the biggest issue that you have with that?
1: What damage are they actually doing there compared to, you know, all the other sort of, feral animals,
0: That's right. There's a few things about this that doesn't add up. The culling began on Tuesday, a few days ago.
1: Yep.
0: And we're being told how damaging these Brumbies are to the environment. But, I would certainly challenge that. And we've presented evidence to the contrary tonight and also on last week's show. But also we've had a number of others call in and say, hang on a minute. What about the feral pigs, for example?
1: And all the other ones there, the goats and sort of stuff. Chris Minns and Penny Sharp in particular, Prime Minister, and, I don't think they're really in, in contact with what's really happening there, it's really, really wrong.
0: Do you think there's something else at play?
1: I think so.
0: Because it doesn't add up.
1: I used to live down that way there, and I think it was Peter Cochran. He used to do the horse.
0: The man who was the former member of Eden Monaro, or Monaro.
1: Yes. He used to go right up into there.
0: Yeah, we had him on the show last week.
1: Oh, okay. Sorry, I didn't
0: know. No, that's okay. You just have to keep listening, Darren. You never know what you might hear.
1: I've been travelling around a bit.
0: Let's talk about what you said before, and something we haven't mentioned much, is you mentioned the Environment Minister for New South Wales. That's Penny Sharp. Now, she's refusing to produce the Brumby documents to say, this is why we're doing it, this is the evidence, because she has strong legal advice stating that the upper house of New South Wales government, Parliament, can't see it, can't release it. Legal advice. Come on.
1: Yeah. Exactly.
0: So this is raw data. This is how many Brumbies there really are. The people, the pastoralists and people at the Kosciuszko on the ground, in the coalface, giving their evidence, all the correspondence with regard to it about the population counts and the way they're going to cull them.
1: Yeah. It's wrong. It's cruel. As you say, Matt, it doesn't add up. Something sort of stinks here a bit.
0: Even more so. So they're saying, New South Wales government's saying, we're just going to keep killing them until they reach 3,000 Brumbies, because the Wild Horse Heritage Act says you can't go below 3,000, or you got to stop immediately, or you're breaking a lot of laws. So the government's saying, well, there's 10,000, 12,000, 16,000. We're not sure. We just know what that is. Is there really that, though? That's a lot of evidence to suggest that's not the case. But, exactly. I mean, John Graham, he was another Labor minister who was suspended for withholding documents.
1: Exactly.
0: Is there a pattern of secrecy in this Minns government, and why are these documents being withheld over and over again?
1: No, you're right there. And the more you sort of hear and listen and dig around a little bit, it's something sort of
0: the further you right dig there. Darren, the more you find. Follow the money and you'll find it, Darren.
1: It's very it's wrong, in my opinion only.
0: Is it just the way they're being killed, or is it you really love the Brumby heritage in this country, or is it just because they're ignoring other things that are doing worse damage to the environment? And it seems hypocritical.
1: I think all three there.
0: Gosh, I just three strikes and the government's out.
1: Yes. I used to be a Labor voter there, but hell, we haven't been for a long time now, especially with this Minns, Chris Minns, Penny Sharp, they've just ruined New South Wales, and this just puts the icing on the cake. But, for me, and,
0: Darren, I appreciate your thoughts, mate, and thanks for giving them on Weekend Point of View and being part of the show.
1: Thank you, Matt. And can I just say happy birthday to my girlfriend, Belle?
0: You sure can.
1: Happy 53rd birthday today.
0: How about? Good on you. Is it Michelle?
1: Belle,
0: I hope you've had a fan. Is it for today or tomorrow?
1: Today.
0: I hope you've had a brilliant day. Belle?
1: Thank you. Thanks for doing that.
0: You're welcome, Darren, and thanks so much for being part of the show. Steve's going to talk about something we've been talking about a couple of weeks ago, which is always in the news. It's about these submarines and our AUKUS deal. Steve, are you there?
2: Yes, I am.
0: Thanks for hanging on.
2: I'm totally fascinated. It's like watching a conjurer's trick. You see it go up in smoke. You don't know how it's done. I mean, I know we're getting done.
0: Mm-hmm.
2: It's like, I'll use your example of you're going to buy two new cars for your house for yourself and your wife.
0: Mm-hmm.
2: The car salesman says, I can give you a new one, but I can't give you another one. But I can give you two second-hand ones. But I don't want a second-hand one. So, that's what you got. That's all you get.
0: So, we've got a deal, and then the deal's different, and we're still paying the same amount of money.
2: Exactly. And what sort of condition are they? We really don't know. But we'll trust us. We'll look after you. I mean, if that was in a pub and you said that, people would look at you as if you were crazy. But with this government, and well, it's not just this government, it's going back with Scott Morris. I mean, honestly, we're getting rolled over and over and over.
0: And we're getting such a bad end of this big AUKUS deal that we're paying about $318 billion over the next, over a period of three decades, and the money's just not buying submarines, and that's the thing that doesn't get out in the mainstream media much. It's not just for submarines. We're paying for the US shipyard to be rebuilt. We're paying for the UK reactor plant for design work. We're paying to transform their facilities into better facilities. But at least one good thing is some of the money is for a new shipyard in South Australia at a place called Osborne. But, there's a lot of this money. Other countries are receiving billions to fix its infrastructure. And that's part of the deal that we're supposed to be a great deal.
2: Well, the English can't even, their own defence minister resigned and said that, look, you're so short of what you've aimed at and I'm getting out. But the part that really fascinates me, and the French, I think the French should build a statue, a golden kangaroo in the Tournelisse for the deal they struck for submarines they never supplied. Well, we knocked them back.
0: Mm-hmm.
2: And how much money it cost us to get ourselves out of that. The French must be laughing all the way. Well, they've probably got the money all the way to the bank.
0: They might build us an Eiffel Tower.
2: Well, it just goes on. And the part that totally fascinates me is the ramifications of this. The fast railway to Parkes, that won't happen.
0: No, it's... Well, you mean to Parkes, or you mean from Melbourne to Brisbane?
2: No, I'm telling you that they were going to take it to Parkes first.
0: Yes, that's correct, and that's as far as they're going to go.
2: Do you want to put money on it?
0: Do you think they won't? Do you think that won't get completed either? I mean, it's almost useless if it's not Melbourne to Brisbane.
2: It won't. I mean... And the age old promise of the fast track from Sydney to Newcastle, you never see that.
0: Well, there's been some money spent. Two lots of money spent on that now.
2: Yeah, but there's no track, there's no rails hitting track. It's just reports.
0: They'll need almost a perpendicular track. They'll need because our current track won't be able to work properly with the more modern equipment.
2: Yeah, and finally, and I know you're busy, so I'll be very quick. Infrastructure as far as things like hospitals and other major capital works will not happen because the money that was going towards them will be sucked up like a vacuum cleaner with this thing. And as I said, and as you also pointed out, we might have the submarines, but who holds the software? The Yanks.
0: That's exactly right. And this, you know, and as I said, this new submarine we're meant to get of the three was meant to be from what they call, it's hard to explain, but there's different ratings for different submarines. So block 1, 2, 3, 4, 5, 6. This was meant to be block 6, which is the highest level. But now we're going to get block 4 submarines instead. So they have smaller weapon load, less firepower, all that sort of stuff. I mean, you want firepower, right, to have success in the battle. But it seems that we're not only a victim in all this, but we seem to be a willing victim in all this.
2: We are. That's the part that I totally...
0: I mean, sure, I think, you know, we should get submarines, sure, but we should get what we pay for. And if we don't get what we pay for, we should be paying less. I mean, wouldn't we all do that?
2: I would think so, but this, all the governments, whether it's Liberal or Labor, are just playing shtung. And the one figure that nobody's released, as far as I'm aware, is how much it cost us to get out of the deal with the French. If you can give me a number that has been released of how much it cost us to buy ourselves out of that deal, wouldn't that be interesting, really?
0: Yeah, I mean, I don't think anyone's going to give us that information too quickly.
2: I don't think they will at all. And the last final thing, which really scares the dunks out of me, We've got to trust the Donald. He couldn't make up his mind what socks he's going to
0: wear. Yeah, we'll see what happens. See if this peace thing gets signed tomorrow our time. But as far as that money that we had to pay France just to get out of a deal, so we had to pay the money for things that we didn't buy.
2: Exactly.
0: I mean, imagine going to a car yard, to use your analogy, looking at cars, going, "Oh, I'll have that one. I'll come back with the money," and then you don't go back. You don't have to pay for the car. But it was, I'm told it was over $1 billion, but I don't know how much exactly it was. Over $1 billion for buying air.
2: Yeah, and I said the French should erect the golden kangaroo because we're bloody fools.
0: It defies logic. So, Steve, appreciate your call.
2: Okay, thank you.
0: Thanks, mate. Great to have you on the show, Steve. 13 12 69, there's room for a couple more before the news.

0: Bit of REO Speedwagon on your Sunday night across this fantastic country of ours, this soccer-winning country of ours today, as we beat Turkey 2-0. We'll be right back after this. 13 12 69 is my number. 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
1: 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Call 13 12 69 to get involved.

0: I am that Matt Roberts that they speak of, the man speaks of. We're live across the country on Newcastle's 2HD and the Super Radio Network. Coming up next, our overnight show. Gary Stewart's not feeling too well, but Pete Davis is feeling well, and he's going to be entertaining you. Well, it's like the main course when Pete Davis is on, isn't it? I'm just the entree. So Pete Davis will be with you from midnight tonight with his special brand of overnight radio. So I look forward to listening to that on the way home, the big commute home after weekend point of view. Let's go to the open lines now, where there's still room for you as well to sneak in before the midnight news on 13 12 69. Joan, thanks for joining me.
1: That's all right, Matt. So what sort of submarines are we getting?
0: Did I mention the sharks one? Oh, no, we will talk about submarines. That's right, yeah.
1: So, I'll talk about the sharks if you want.
0: No, we'll talk about the submarines.
1: Did
0: now,
1: they win?
0: They won. We won in New Zealand with a lot of players out. The one I want to talk about. So what happens is submarines are, I guess, are graded. See, I think we'll talk about the car dealership analogy that Stephen, was it Stephen or Steve? Steve talked about before. So we were going to get two used submarines and a Block 6 submarine. So a Block, it's like a new car sort of thing. But instead of getting a Block 6, we're now getting a Block 4, which is like a third-hand car or something like that.
1: Yeah.
0: Okay, still in good condition, but still a third-hand car. But Australia's paying the exact same amount of money that it was going to. Yeah, this is on top of paying for a lot of infrastructure for the US and England. So it's a three-way deal. But the only people paying money for everything is us. $318 billion over a three-decade period.
1: Yeah, that's right. Oh, isn't that terrible?
0: Well, it just seems, sure, pay for submarines, but pay what they're worth.
1: That's right.
0: And, yeah, they don't have the same capability or capacity. So what's going to happen is we'll get the first submarine in 2032, which is what they call Virginia class.
1: And is it nuclear?
0: Yes. In 2036, there'll be a second one. And in 2040, there'll be a third one. And then the plan is every 3 years after that, there'll be an Australian-built one at this new place in South Australia.
1: Right.
0: So then we'll end up with 8 nuclear-powered submarines.
1: Yes. Mm-hmm. What else?
0: So there is that inquiry that's being led by Peter Garrett, the former Labor politician, nuclear disarmament party politician.
1: No, he was a singer.
0: VM and a very successful one with Midnight Oil.
1: Yes, I know that.
0: So I like a bit of Midnight Oil, as a matter of fact, I do.
1: Do you?
0: I do. I burn the Midnight Oil too when I do my radio shows.
1: I don't like anything the Labor Party do at the moment.
0: Well, Peter Garrett was an interesting one in my opinion. He was a nuclear disarmament party in the 80s.
1: Oh, right.
0: He was involved

0: so he would have thought that if you can't beat him, join him. I guess that was his.
1: That's right.
0: But then
1: that's
0: he couldn't make
1: a lot of people join him,
0: and a lot of people would critics would say that he sold out.
1: Right.
0: That would what critics would say.
1: Yeah.
0: So also under the deal, by the way, and I don't think this you get to hear much of this in the mainstream media, but under this AUKUS deal, Australia's got to find a way to permanently store its high-level nuclear waste in Australia. So all these people saying, oh, we can't have nuclear in this country. Meanwhile, we've got to store all the nuclear waste in our country for this AUKUS deal.
1: Waste that we have or everyone else has?
0: It's us.
1: Because they were storing other nuclear waste from other countries there years ago.
0: Well, there is some money in it. But, you know, to have nuclear-powered facilities, energy in Australia is actually illegal at the moment. So the law would need to be changed for us to have nuclear energy. But it would take at least eight years to get that started in this country. And then but it's a conversation, you know, I think it's worth having. And then we
1: Look at all that other stuff we're doing. Wrecking all the farmers' land and all that stuff. That's terrible. Disgusting.
0: Yes, nearly seven times the size of Tasmania. We're destroying for wind turbines and renewable infrastructure.
1: Oh, it's terrible.
0: It's a big a lot of that renewable money. It's funded in funny ways too. It's part of it's put in a lot of people's superannuation portfolios.
1: I know.
0: So, I wouldn't say it's by stealth, but certainly that's what they decide to put into. Now, imagine if all that money didn't go into the renewable companies. Yeah. I wonder how cost-effective it would be then.
1: I don't know.
0: I'm not sure. Hopefully I'm making sense to the listeners about that. So, all these contributions are going into portfolios that host renewable energy companies, it kind of becomes a self-fulfilling prophecy. And say let's use one of the superannuation organisations as an example. This is where money gets pumped into, your money, government money. Let's use Cbus as an example.
1: Yeah.
0: So not suggesting anything bad about Cbus, I'm just using them as an example. Now Cbus, they're heavily sponsored by the CMFEU.
1: Yeah.
0: Which means you've got people sitting, active union people sitting on their board.
1: Mm.
0: And then you won't have to guess, but guess who the chairman of Cbus is?
1: I don't know. It's Stephen Miles.
0: It's Wayne Swan.
1: Oh, God.
0: Wayne Swan. So he's the chairman of the guy who wants your money funneled into his company with your super, and then from there the money goes into renewable energy from there. Now, Cbus isn't an isolated case, by the way.
1: Oh, dear, isn't that terrible?
0: And you've got, Greg Combe, he's the former Labor climate change minister, a minister for climate change. So he served as a deputy chairman of Australian Super.
1: Really?
0: He's a climate change minister, a former one, and then money's getting funneled into renewable companies, energy companies.
1: Yes.
0: Imagine if that money was maybe funneled elsewhere into other projects. So it sort of becomes a self-fulfilling prophecy. And the further you dig deep, the scarier it is.
1: Oh, God. And the culling of all those horses, what's that about?
0: In the Brumbies?
1: Oh, that.
0: Well, they say it's about protecting the environment. That's what the New South Wales government would say. Meanwhile, 20 million feral pigs are running around destroying...
1: I know there's feral pigs.
0: Yeah.
1: When I used to work out at Condamine on a property. They used to catch them out there and put them in a cage and just feed them with stuff, and then they'd eventually slaughter them for themselves, the farmers out there then.
0: Yeah, but
1: the
0: Brumby, a lot of the dispute is over the numbers. So there has to be at least 3,000 Brumbies. That's a wildlife decision. That's a law that even the New South Wales government can't change in the middle of the night.
1: And then where are the bodies going to go?
0: Well, sadly.

0: is some of them don't die from the shooting and they get eaten, well, not nearly eaten alive by, you know, wild pigs and whatnot. So it's sort of fueling pigs as well. Yeah, sometimes they just can't quite get the right shots on them, I guess. I mean, I think it's very inhumane or
1: it's terrible.
0: It's a sad way to go, and that, yeah, it's such a special part of Australia's heritage. Sure, if there's 20,000 of them, of course you've got to find humane ways to reduce the population. We can't be overrun by anything, whether it's feral pigs, rabbits, camels, who do a lot of damage too.
1: Didn't the Aboriginals once used to catch them all and train them and all that stuff? Calm them down.
0: Sort of break them, like break a ant?
1: Break them. That's the word I was looking for, break them.
0: Well, yeah.
1: And then they used to transport them to somewhere. They did that years ago.
0: I'm not sure. I'd have to check on that one. But, Joan, it's been a pleasure. I'm glad you enjoyed the Sharks winning as much as I did.
1: You make me laugh.
0: And I'll be back on Tuesday night going into Wednesday AM. And I'll be back Wednesday night going into Thursday AM.
1: I know. And then who comes on after you today?
0: Today is Mr. Pete Davis, Esquire.
1: I talked to him the other day.
0: Well, he's well worth talking to, so I encourage everyone to hang around.
1: I've been sick this week.
0: Well, I hope you get better soon, Joan, but I've got to keep moving. But thanks so much for being part of the show.
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0: Thanks for joining me, Australia, on the Super Radio Network and Newcastle's 2HD. It's Matt Roberts with you for Weekend Point of View. There's time, I reckon I can squeeze a couple of you in. What do you think on 13 12 69?

0: It's the Big O. I like a bit of Big O on a Sunday night. That's the work working for the man here. 1962. What a voice he had as well. This is the Super Radio Network. We've got more of the songs you know and love, you know, for the 24/7 here. And of course, the Pete Davis Overnight Show. Our special guest, Pete Davis, will be your host overnight tonight. Because as Gary Stewart recovers, and we wish him well, by the way, we hope Gary Stewart's feeling a little bit better. I'm going to go to the open line now. Terry, thanks for joining me.
1: Good morning.
0: Now, you've got a bit of an idea.
1: Yes. Look, everyone's going to worry about these brumbies down in the mountains, chewing a few, you know, trees and ferns. And
0: $8 million?
1: Well, that's another thing, yeah. Now, but what about all the houses that burned down on the East Coast and the fires that come through Newcastle? People lose their lives, and we don't have planes to put them out fast enough.
0: So we've got, how many have we have in Australia? About half a dozen?
1: What's that?
0: Because you're talking about the aircraft to stop these houses from burning. Is that what you mean?
1: That's correct. Yes.
0: So how many have we got? Have we got about half a dozen?
1: Yeah, we've got about half a dozen, but not the capacity of an Elvis.
0: Yes. Yeah. Oh. So yeah. I thought
1: Elvis can drop like 10,000 liters at once.
0: Yeah. I thought we had six Elvises.
1: No, we hire them. But we hire one from America, but that's only providing America doesn't need it at the time.
0: So you think we should build more?
1: Look, we have scientists here, we have steel here, we have motors here. We could build one. Why, we don't know. We could do a GoFundMe Australia wide. We could pay for it, honestly.
0: Well, maybe we could spend some on fighting fires instead of giving $5 billion to the UN. Well, it's not just UN, so foreign aid and UN, I should say.
1: Look, I'm quite sure overseas need help too, but we've got to look after our own backyard first, surely.
0: The old charity begins at home.
1: Yeah, that's what I believe in. And those big fires are down at Nowra. There's still people down there homeless. And that was 3-4 years ago.
0: Isn't it staggering? You hear those stories down the south coast. I'd be interested to know if even the flood affected going away from fires for a minute, Terry. In Lismore, Yugowra in the central west, there's still people living in dongas 3.5 years later.
1: Yes, exactly. That's what I'm getting at. And they're all jumping up and down about brumbies and wild pigs. Look, I think the fires are the main. They come every summer. And as you know, they go from Newcastle down south and from Newcastle up north. And if we could put them out faster, we could save lives.
0: But some of them drop about 15,000 litres of water per run. And there's others that aren't as big, which must not be Elvis's. They must be the next size down or something.
1: That's right. I thought the Elvis was the biggest, the 10,000 litres, but...
0: No, I think the big one drops more than that. Well, we've got one in Australia.
1: We do. Where is it, though? Is it here? Is it in Perth?
0: I can't tell you. I know it's based permanently in Australia.
1: But same thing. If there's fires in South Australia, it'd be down there. But our coast here could be burning at the same time. Where's their priority?
0: How many do you want, though?
1: Look, maximum two. I don't think two's greedy. And as I said, we could build them ourselves. I mean, America can build them. Overseas countries can build them. Why can't we? Like, we've built the Harbour Bridge here. We've built bridges and big buildings here. Why can't we build a helicopter that holds more than 10,000 litres? You know, it's not rocket science, I don't think. And we could do a GoFundMe to house it, and or the government could come to the party to maintain it, and they'd have to come up with a cost or something. I feel very strongly about it.
0: Yeah, well, I think that, well, we should be able to come up with the money ourselves. When you think about the amount of money we waste, and that's a big thing what we talk about in this program, even if you want to go as far as the NDIS as well, the fraud that's, you know, I believe has been allowed to happen. And fancy having, you know, more than half of the NDIS providers that don't have an ABN. I mean, what was the government thinking? But it's just extraordinary to get the ma and pa business. And you imagine if someone running a small business or a mother and pop business didn't have an ABN, the world had come crashing down, you know? But they cost about, I think they cost about $4 million. So we could do that. We could give the UN and foreign aid maybe $4 billion instead of $5 billion and pay off some debt and buy some firefighting firefighting aircraft. What do you think?
1: Yeah, I really do. We really have to, because I noticed last year in South Australia, all the fire trucks are down there putting them out, and they said they were 30 years old. Look, how outdated is that?
0: And our resident meteorologist, Dick Whittaker, is saying it's going to be fairly dry and getting drier.
1: Yes.
0: And who knows, it could be a tinderbox waiting to happen in bushfire season.
1: Well, that's correct, because look, I'm up here at Wauchope, and they have done very, very, very little backburning here lately, because they're restrained by the greenies. They won't let you backburn, they won't let you do this and that. And the timber, it's just sitting there. The fuel is building up and building up and building up until it gets out of control. And that's, as I said, we can put it out in half the time if we had one to two more bigger aircraft like the Elvises. They just do a massive, very, very good job. And it saves lives.
0: It sure does. It could be money well spent, Terry. What do you think?
1: I do. I really do.
0: And at $4 million a pop for the aircraft, that's, you know, I think...
1: No, I think they're a bit more...
0: Yeah, they're more than that. Sorry, I think the $4 million is per year or something like that.
1: Yeah, I think it costs about $20 million each.
0: Yeah, it might even be a bit more than that, but...
1: Because they're... it's still pittance for the spending on these stupid three-second-end submarines. Look, the next war, we're going to need submarines in the next war. It's going to be done with a button. Someone pushes a button,
0: well,
1: that's
0: I guess the... Well, that, I mean, that's a point. I guess the worry is that... If we're spending 330 odd billion on these, then you know the army and the air force are missing out. A lot of the funding, military spending, is going into the more the naval side. I'm not nothing against the navy. I'm not saying we don't need submarines. I'm saying it's about having a balance, and it's about having a practical balance. But Terry, it's been great talking once again on Weekend Point of View. Thanks for joining me.
1: Thank you.
0: Thanks, mate. And what do you think about that? You can give me a call on 13, 12, 69, certainly would be a worthwhile cause. Now, as I said before, the Socceroos had a win. Coach made a couple of big changes and paid dividends. They won 2-0. The Turkey sort of, to be fair, they dominate us in most areas of the game. But the only scoreboard that matters is the scoreboard at the top. And we certainly provided a giant... two-fingered salute to the rest of the world. I can't remember a World Cup where we've been completely written off like we have been. And to win 2-0 against the favourites of our pool, it really sets us up with a massive chance now to get through that group stage. And we play the USA, I think it's 5 o'clock in the morning on Sunday morning, overnight Saturday. And, you know, if we can get a draw there, then we'd be home and hose, surely, with a goal difference. It's an exciting time, Australian sport, and I love it when... I mean, not a massive soccer fan, but I tell you what, I'm a massive Australia fan. I love to see the Aussies do well. Now, before we go, I just want to give you a bit of an update about the 9-year-old Aussie girl, Hania Ahmed. Now, she was shot and killed by local police in Pakistan during the week because the police officers mistook her family's rental vehicle for a getaway car. So the reason they're travelling in this tumultuous time, it's a bit dangerous time to travel, you might ask, but they were returning from the religious pilgrimage to the Mecca that we've explained to you about before. And they went to a dinner, they were there with family, they went to a dinner, and they were driving away from the dinner when two armed robbers on motorcycles targeted them for their jewellery. Now the police sort of spotted what was going on, and then the robber's car and the rental car sped away at the same time. But then the police picked the wrong car and they opened fire on the vehicle, which carrying the poor 9-year-old Australian girl. And sadly, she was pronounced dead at the local hospital. Now, my understanding is the police will get prosecuted, but we'll certainly provide you more information to hand across the next few days on the Super Radio Network. And a tragic story. The Pete Davis Overnight Show is next. That's it for me. For Weekend Point of View, I'll be back next Sunday at 6 p.m. And again, Tuesday night going into Wednesday morning will be my next shift. It's called The Night Owls. Give it a listen.

0: I'm Tassava Brown.
1: Pauline Hanson has surged ahead of Anthony Albanese as Australia's preferred Prime Minister, with One Nation overtaking Labor and now leading both major parties on primary vote support. The latest Resolve political monitor shows a coalition collapsing to a record low primary vote of 20%, while Labor sits at 28%. For the first time, One Nation is in front, climbing 5 points to reach a primary vote of 29%. A ban on flying surveillance drones over Coogee Beach has now been temporarily lifted after a woman was attacked by a great white shark in Sydney's east. Coogee has been a no-fly zone due to its proximity to commercial flight paths. The New South Wales government funds over 300 drones across some of the city's most popular beaches. Independent politician Rod Roberts is calling for a shark cull. A girl from Perth has been fatally shot by police in Pakistan after being linked to a getaway car for a jewellery heist in a case of mistaken identity. The Department of Foreign Affairs and Trade is providing consular assistance. 9-year-old Hania Ahmed was travelling in Punjab with her family to visit relatives when it happened. The family had been confronted by armed robbers outside their relative's home and handed over jewellery worth about 500,000 rupees during the incident. Australia's major banks are split on the direction of interest rates. Three of the big four believe rate hikes are finished and the next move will be downward, while one expects two more increases this year. All agree the RBA will hold rates at its June meeting, keeping the cash rate at 4.35% when it meets on Tuesday this week. ANZ has now joined CBA and NAB in saying the hiking cycle has peaked, forecasting two cuts in late 2027. Pauline Hanson says One Nation will use millions in donations to fund a major Fire the Liar advertising blitz. This will include TV ads during State of Origin Game 2 and helicopter banners over major cities. She claims the campaign targets what she calls Anthony Albanese's lies and says donor support has enabled a large-scale push against Labor. Liberal frontbencher and Shadow Home Affairs Minister John O'Dunnion will quit federal politics by the end of the year after 25 years in politics. The 43-year-old Tasmanian senator cited the grueling demands of his political career. He hopes to spend more time with his family. US President Donald Trump says an agreement with Iran is being signed to reopen the Strait of Hormuz, but the timing remains unclear. Iran's Islamic Revolutionary Guard Corps has denied plans for a signing at all. Iran claims it has not committed to the signing. An Adelaide grandmother has been left traumatised after discovering a stranger had been secretly living in the ceiling of her housing trust home for months after gaining access through damaged roof tiles. The elderly woman initially brushed off the noises, assuming a possum was to blame, but even her normally calm cat grew increasingly agitated, staring up at the ceiling before the discovery. The man had also been stealing her possessions. In sport, the West Tigers have stunned the Titans 36-28 at Leichhardt Oval. The Tigers have bounced back from last week's record loss to the Panthers. It is the last match at Leichhardt Oval until 2028, with the old ground set to undergo a major renovation. The Socceroos have upset Turkey 2-0 in the FIFA World Cup in Vancouver. Thrilling strikes from Connor Metcalf and Nestori Irinkunda launched Australia to a perfect start. The Brisbane Lions have quashed the Tigers 115-80. Chris Fagan's side now has consecutive wins heading into the bye, followed by blockbuster clashes with Sydney and Geelong in the 2 weeks after. Will Ashcroft sparked the third term with back-to-back goals. The Saints have defeated the Giants 96-88 at Marvel Stadium. The New York Knicks have secured their first NBA title in 53 years, winning over the San Antonio Spurs 94-90. Jalen Brunson produced another masterclass when it mattered most, finishing with 45 points. In finance, oil is worth $85 a barrel, gold is trading at $4,219 an ounce, and one Australian dollar is buying 70.4 US cents. 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Cloudy with showers and southwesterly winds. Temperatures are ranging from 15 to 20 degrees in the city, 12 to 19 in the west. Looking further ahead, sunny on Tuesday, partly cloudy Wednesday, mostly sunny on Thursday. That's the latest 2SM News. I'm Tassava Brown.

0: you have your say. Call 13 12 69. It's Pete Davis on the Super Radio Network.
1: And it's a very good morning to you. Yes, welcome to the 15th day of June. It's a Monday. It's the brand new week all started. And as I was driving to work last night, a little bit of rain around the Hunter region at this time of the evening. So if you're on the roads, particularly in this region anyway, make sure you take it very easy. Things are very wet and slippery out there. Okay, here we go. We're here until 5 a.m. this morning as we take your calls on the open line on 13 12 69. And thanks to Matt for a great show last night. On you, Matt. Yes, when you're driving home tonight, mate, make sure you take it easy because it is pretty wet outside on those roads, as I said earlier on. Okay, we're here to talk to you about anything you'd like to discuss on the show on these early hours of this Monday morning. So feel free to grab that phone, give us a call, and we can discuss anything as we always have over the last couple of days. And we've been talking about politics, we've been talking about Pauline Hanson, we've been talking about the resurgence of One Nation, and here we hear in the news that Pauline Hanson is now the preferred Prime Minister. Amazing stuff. Poll has come out and she is now more popular than our Prime Minister, which is very, very interesting. So you might have your thoughts on that poll that has that's just hit the stands, that Pauline Hanson looks as though she's taken over as a preferred Prime Minister, which is very interesting. So what do you think about that? Give us a call and you can have your say. Speaking of Pauline Hanson, we've heard this on the news as well. Apparently, she's going to crack open that $3 million war chest to target the Prime Minister during this week's State of Origin, with giant banners hung from helicopters as she reveals the scope, of course, that fire of the liar campaign. The One Nation leader claimed to have amassed almost $4 million in donations in a matter of days, and that's been in the news, sparking a rebuke from the Prime Minister and a subsequent audit. Standing firm, Senator Hanson said One Nation was working on TV commercials for the State of Origin and giant banners that will fly beneath helicopters across our major cities because of your donations. And this is what she had to say on this particular issue. This is real money, real data, and a real campaign to get rid of this Labor Party. She also said, Albo, you have underestimated the anger of the Australian people, and as a result, we are coming after you. It is also estimated the campaign received around 50,000 donations with an average spend of less than $60. And the campaign was launched in response to a campaign by Labor itself calling for donations of $27. So there you go. Pauline Hanson and the One Nation Party are going after the Prime Minister and the Labor Party, and they'll be having banners flying helicopters at this coming Wednesday night's State of Origin. What's your thoughts on that? Give us a call. We can have a discussion on this donation made by the Australian people to Pauline Hanson's One Nation, and she's decided to use this against the Prime Minister and the Labor Party. So call us, and you can have your say on that particular issue on the early hours of this Monday morning. Do you support what she's doing there? And do you feel it is time for a change? Let me know. We could talk to you about that on the open line and discuss and see what you think about that situation. In sport, well, some great news for the Socceroos in the FIFA World Cup. Fantastic win against Turkey yesterday. What about that? They were written off, and they have certainly come out firing in their very first game. So what a fantastic start to the FIFA World Cup. Well, the Socceroos, I think they go up against the United States of America in their next pool round, which should be very interesting. The US have had a win, so they're going head-to-head with the United States of America, and we wish the Socceroos all the very best in the 2026 FIFA World Cup. Pick up that telephone, give us a call. Love to talk to you. We're here for 5 hours. 13 12 69 is the open line number.

0: It is the King. Here he is. That is Kentucky Rain and the Super Radio Network. Well, here we go. We're taking your calls on 13 12 69, and let's go to the open line and have a chat with Charlie this morning. Hello, Charlie.
1: Hey, g'day, Pete. I'm back like Arnie. Look, while people were talking, we were sort of guessing all the birth rates to all these different animals in Australia.
0: Yes.
1: So while they were doing that, I was doing some quick Google searches. So water buffaloes are the slowest. They usually produce one calf every 2 years with a gestation of 9 to 11 months.
0: Okay.
1: So they're pretty slow. And then we've got feral camels who are roughly, they say, 12 to 14 months, and they roughly have one calf every 2 years. Then we get down to rabbits. Rabbits breed every 28 to 31 days, and they can have a litter of 5 to 8.
0: Wow, they're busy, aren't they?
1: There, well, and then the one everyone was guessing about, and oh, I hope Matt's listening because your math is completely wrong. Wild boars breed at a rate of 113 to 115 days to a litter of 8 to 12, and the rule by farmers and the people that count them, they've got a golden rule, which is 3 months, 3 weeks, 3 days, you've got a litter of pigs.
0: Okay, so whereabouts...
1: They're having roughly 3.5, maybe 4 litres a year.
0: Yeah, so whereabouts have you sourced all this information from?
1: That was just quick off Google, so take it with what you want. That's what Google's saying right now in the last 30 minutes.
0: Okay, so you've just had a bit of a check, yeah, and updated it, yes?
1: Yeah, no, I just had a look and I thought, well, they mentioned camels, I have a look. What is the breeding rate? And then when I got to pigs, I'm like, oh... Because they're saying, oh, like, I think Matt said, like, you know, you get three litters every 2 years or something. No, we're getting, like, close to 3 litters, 4 litters a year. And pigs live in, the females, there might be 3 or 4 of them with their piglets. And the male boars sort of live by themselves. And then they just go around and find little tribes and, you know, do their thing. And then more piglets are born and then they run off. So there's a lot more pigs being born than there is any other animal at the moment besides rabbits.
0: So it's the pigs and the rabbits?
1: Yeah, oh, I think, yeah. And look, I'm old school. We used to go shooting when we were kids and whatnot up until probably I got to about 10 or 11.
0: Yeah.
1: And we'd go out the back of Goulburn. Farmers would say foxes are the problem this week, you know, so you go out there and you hunt the fox or the rabbit or combine it. If it was kangaroos, and my brother used to skin them and make mats and stuff out of the roos and all that sort of stuff. We used to take rabbits home and roo meat and all the rest of it, and the wives would cook it up and we'd eat it. You know, it was part of the diet, so we had fresh food like that. It was all used. One way or another, farmers used to take the offcuts and that and set up traps to catch foxes while we went there and that sort of stuff. So it fed their animals if, you know, if they had dogs or something, that sort of stuff. So, you know, it was all used back then. And when you're hunting on foot, you usually make a kill straight away because you don't want to trace a wounded animal through the scrub.
0: No, not such a great idea. I wonder if things like what you're talking about are still happening today. I mean, when I was a youngster, we used to do a bit of spotlighting and stuff like that. I kind of wonder if they still do that sort of stuff now.
1: Well, it seems to be, but I'd say with all the gun laws, I mean, you've got to go back to when we were kids. I mean, every man and his dog could go shooting any other weekend, and it was just a case of getting permission off the farmer and basically you talk to the farmer and he'd say, this is what my problem is. Okay, we'll try and eliminate some of it, you know, and if you got some ducks or something along the way, they were a bonus. But, you know, if he said, I've got a problem with foxes, we went after foxes. That was our goal, you know, and we were helping them, they were helping us.
0: Yeah, okay. All right, mate. Well, thank you for the information. Now, I'm sure Matt, who's driving home at this time of the morning, he's probably happy about the information there from you, Charlie. And I do appreciate that as well. But I kind of wonder, yeah, when you're talking about the old days when we used to go out and do that sort of stuff, spotlighting and what Charlie was saying there going onto people's farms and whatever. Is it still going on? And do you have to go through a lot more to get on properties and things like that? Is that how it works these days? I know when we were doing it, we used to have to get the farmer's permission to do that sort of stuff. I guess it's still probably the same, but my question is it still happening like it used to in the old days when you come to spotlighting and going out there hunting and whatever? You might have the answers for that one. We'd like to talk to you about that. Something a bit different on the show this morning, that's for sure. Let us know. Our open line number here is 13 12 69. We'd like to talk to you.
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0: Now let's go and have a chat with Bob this morning. G'day, Bob.
10: Oh, g'day. Because it seems to me pretty obvious that Albo is becoming more unpopular. And I'm thinking, could we find a safe haven in another country for him?
0: You think so?
10: Yeah, a safe haven where he can go there and not come back.
0: Do you think, though, with a recent poll coming out saying that Pauline Hanson is now a preferred Prime Minister over our current Prime Minister... Do you think that, realistically, when you think about it, though, Bob, he's got himself to blame for this?
10: Well, I just reckon he won't change his direction. He's dug in. He's the full packet of everything we don't want. And we should find another place where he can go and just live his little life of fantasy and leave us alone.
0: Okay, so what you're saying is we should just move him out of Australia then?
10: Oh, yeah. And but he should leave his money here because he got it through ill-gotten gains. Just send him over to somewhere else in poverty so he can understand what we're putting up with.
0: So when you think about it, and this is not just the Prime Minister, but a lot of politicians, they're a bit out of touch, aren't they, with just normal Australians?
10: Well, they didn't work in a fish and chip shop, did they?
0: Well, no. Not a lot of them, I guess, have worked in fish and chip shops, no.
10: No, well, we know who did. So she struggled from day one.
0: Well, she's hung in there, though, hasn't she? She's stuck around.
10: Yeah, she has. And I met her a couple of times, and when I first met her, I didn't know how she'd go, but, well, she's shown us all what she can do.
0: Okay, so when you met her, what were you talking to her about?
10: Oh, I didn't have a lot to say. I had an Akubra hat, and I got her to sign it. And but she was overwhelmed with supporters, and, that's more than 20 years ago. And now she's really showing them, and they got the rocket up, and now she's showing them what it's about. I mean,
0: that's a good term to use. Actually, she is putting a bit of a rocket up them, and I think it's a good thing, don't you?
10: Yeah, well, they need it. They've been bludgeoning office. They call themselves public servants. A lot of those people. Well, I call them government servants.
0: Yeah, well, if you look at it, Bob, they really haven't been serving the public very well just recently, have they?
10: Nah, but we're starting to tell them now, aren't we?
0: Well, I think as I've said in the last couple of shows I've done here since I returned, the fact of the matter is, the Australian people have had a gutful of the major parties, and they're looking for something that might be as an alternative. And I guess really, it's lucky that One Nation and Pauline Hanson is still with us.
10: Oh, look, yeah, fantastic. Like I've been waiting for this to happen for a long time, but now we're under a lot of sufferance, and they're not changing around. They're just the tide's still going out, and they're not waking up to what they should be doing.
0: Exactly, yeah. And as I said before, the biggest problem is they are very much out of touch with you, very much out of touch with me, and I'm not just talking about the Labor Party, but also talking about on the other side of politics with the Liberals and also the Nationals as well.
10: Oh, yeah, the tide's going out, and they won't change their ways. They're stuck on that socialist agenda.
0: So I suppose you can't wait until the next federal election comes up, Bob.
10: Oh, yeah. Yes, government servant, not public servant.
0: And we're pretty sure we know where your vote's going to go.
10: Well, I'm going to vote for who Labor hates most.
0: Is that who you're voting for?
10: you can pretty well guess that. Who does Labor hate most? Who do they fear most?
0: Yeah.
10: All right.
0: Anyway, I guess time will tell, Bob. Where did you say you were from?
10: Foster.
0: Oh, Foster, yes. Nice part of the world up that way.
10: Yeah, it's a wonderful part of the world, but, we're battling to keep those government servants out of our life. It's a daily struggle for all of us.
0: Yes, it can be, can't it?
10: Yeah. You got that right.
0: All right, mate. You enjoy the week, eh?
10: Yeah, thanks for your show.
0: No, that's okay. No, I appreciate you coming on and having your say in regards to, I guess, something that's extremely important for us all. When we're talking about, people leading our country, we're talking about people looking after our country, and maybe that's what's been the problem, not just in the last 3 years, maybe in the last, I don't know, 10 to 15 years, is that the neglect has been there. And it's now to the point where average Australians out there are thinking to themselves, you know what, I've really had enough of this rubbish that's going on, and they're not listening to us, so we need to go and find somebody that will. And I've been watching a lot of Vision just lately, particularly over the last 2 or 3 days, and I saw something on TV the other day where Pauline Hanson was out and about, and she was being swamped by people just going up and wanting to talk to her and shake her hand. And it was quite amazing, actually. If you'd like to maybe continue that conversation, and we have touched on this in the last couple of days, on the early hours of Saturday and Sunday morning. Here we are on the early hours of Monday morning doing the same thing, because people want to talk about this. They're concerned about their future. They're concerned about a lot of things that we need answers for. So call us and give us your thoughts as well. Do you agree with Bob? Do you think it's time for a change? And what's the reasons you think it's time for a change? Super Radio Network 13 12 69.

As we know, on the 1st of July, looks as though things are going to go back to normal. And we were commenting yesterday in regards to fuel looking like it's going to go up around 32 cents a litre as of the 1st of July with the excise cut the government has put in. That will end. And former Nationals leader David Littleproud has called on the Albanese government to extend the support for the transport industry in particular as the end of the fuel relief looms. The federal government, as we know, slashed the fuel excise on the 1st of April after what's been going on over there with the United States and the Iran conflict. Transport Minister Catherine King earlier this week said the government still expected the excise to return to normal as planned at the end of the month. So in other words, they are not even considering continuing this cut in the fuel excise. Mr. Littleproud, he said the transport industry would see a long tail, in his words, from this conflict. And this is what he had to say in regards to this. The industry won't see if fuel prices go down immediately because of the war finishing in the Straits of Hormuz and Iran. Mr. Littleproud said support for the transport industry would not be inflationary. He says, because it's actually about making sure the cost of your groceries are kept in check, because the transport industry will pass it on to make sure that you're not paying more at the checkout. And this is the problem, isn't it? Okay, so once we go back to normal with the fuel excise on the 1st of July, then what happens is, you know, trucking companies, and I guess you can't blame them, will start then the flow-on effect. And then ultimately, you and I will be paying more for things like our groceries. But at the moment, during, you know, cost of living and all that sort of stuff, it's probably the last thing we need. Maybe you're part of the trucking industry. Maybe you own a trucking company. Or you work for somebody in the trucking industry. How bad has it been with what's been going on with fuel? Particularly before the fuel excise cut, would have been very tough. And do you think things are going to get very tough when this ends on the 30th of June and we go back to normal with the fuel excise? So there's something we can talk about on the show here this morning too. All the truckies out there, if you want to give us a call, if you own a company, if you're working for a company, how's things been? And I suppose it's like anything, isn't it? Once things start to go up, then the flow-on effect then continues, particularly when it comes to food and all that sort of stuff. So we're back to maybe paying for more for our groceries and other things as well. What's your thoughts? Give us a call and we can talk to you on the overnight show on 13 12 69 on Super Radio Network.

Yeah, back to the late 60s. That's Eleanor the Turtles on the Super Radio Network. 13 12 69 is the open line number. Shark attacks. Let's have a discussion about shark attacks. Another one, unfortunately, over the last 2 or 3 days. It's very concerning. We have a story about shark attacks on the show this morning as well. New South Wales Minister for Agriculture, her name is Tara Moriarty. She says nothing is off the table in terms of tackling sharks on New South Wales beaches, as unfortunately a woman remains in a critical condition following a shark attack in broad daylight at Coogee Beach. Ms Moriarty said the government would be prioritising technology such as the use of drones. The New South Wales government has invested in for all beaches right across the state of New South Wales. However, they were not being deployed at Coogee because of the proximity to the airport. And she had to say this over the weekend. Surf Life Saving New South Wales have applied to CASA for an urgent exemption to be able to fly drones over Coogee Beach. And that has been granted. And we, as the New South Wales government, will work with Surf Life Saving in New South Wales to work with CASA to make sure that that becomes permanent. This is also interesting. Former Prime Minister Tony Abbott has also joined calls for shark culling on New South Wales beaches. And this is what he had to say over the weekend when it comes to what's happening on our beaches with these shark attacks. It's so wrong that we don't cull sharks after attacks. It's so wrong that we don't have a commercial shark fishery given the explosion in shark numbers. And he also said, it is so wrong that we don't put people before sharks. So there you go. Yes, these sort of things you don't want happening. Obviously, shark attacks, Coogee Beach, over the past 2 or 3 days. The New South Wales government on the front foot. Do you agree with how they're handling this situation with drones and whatever? And also, do you agree with former Prime Minister Tony Abbott saying maybe it's time we started culling these sharks after the attacks? The other thing I think we take into consideration is shark nets. That's something that's also been in the news, I don't know, in the last 6 to 12 months. What's your thoughts? What do we need to do here? The culling of sharks, are you a supporter of this? For those people who get attacked, to go out and try and find the particular shark and cull them? And the technology use of drones, do you think that's another good idea from the New South Wales government? The thing about this is at least they're being very proactive about this. And they're working very closely with Surf Life Saving New South Wales. And also, in this case, working very, very, very closely with CASA because of the fact that Coogee Beach is very close to the airport. What's your stance? We would like to know. Firstly, on culling of sharks. And also, I guess we can get your stance on how you feel about shark nets themselves. What do you reckon? Give us a call and we can discuss this one. It's important that we have a chat about these things. And it's also important that when it comes to people getting attacked in beaches by sharks, that I guess we have to do something about this. Is culling, in your opinion, is that the right way to go? And are you a supporter of these shark nets as well? Feel free to give us a call. 13 12 69 is our number on the Super Radio Network.

Yeah, it's a popular song, that one, isn't it? Old-time rock and roll, Bob Seger and the Silver Bullet Band on the Super Radio Network with Pete Davis on the early hours of this Monday morning. Yes, we can certainly get your attention by taking your calls on the open line here at this time of the day on 13 12 69. Feel free, don't be shy. Maybe you're a long-time listener and you've never really phoned before. Well, here's your chance. You can just phone up and we'll have a chat, see how life's treating you, get your opinions on a whole range of issues we can chat to you about. So get yourself on the phone, give us a call, and let's have a chat, regardless of what you'd like to discuss. Weather. This is interesting. I came across this story today, so I thought I'd share this with you. As I mentioned earlier, on my drive to work just last night, things are a little bit wet around the Hunter region, so if you are on the roads in this region this time of the morning, just take it easy out there. Things are a little bit wet and slippery, I just noticed too. Speaking of the weather, Australia is set to have warmer than usual temperatures this week, with some major cities around 5 degrees higher than average for this time of the year. Sydney will have highs in the low 20s all this week, while Melbourne will experience temperatures in the high teens with a top of 21 degrees on Wednesday. That's not bad, considering it is June. Normally temperatures are actually going down and not staying fairly stable. Brisbane and Adelaide will also be warmer, around 20 degrees, with Perth and Hobart in the mid to high teens. Now, this is no surprise. Darwin will have temperatures in the low 30s with a possible shower or two later on this week. Now, the warmer temperatures are a part of a trend that is expected to continue right throughout winter. Daytime temperatures for July to September are very likely to be above average right across most of the country, except parts of northern Australia, and that's according to the Bureau of Meteorology. And they say nighttime temperatures are very likely to be above average across most of Australia anyway. So it sounds like we do have a very interesting winter coming our way. And things might be a little bit warmer than we expected, which is, as I said before, very unusual for this time of the year. Normally, you're walking around with a jacket on and you've got the heaters on at night. But I have noticed at my place that it's very rare in the last week or so that we've even had the heater going. And I think I was watching something the other day and they were saying it's going to be a very, very dry winter. A very dry winter right across Australia. What's it like at your place? What's it been like at your place as far as the weather is concerned? It's been pretty dry, bit of rain now and again, but the temperatures above average for this time of the year. Or are you finding it that really it hasn't affected you and your temperatures are around about what they should be in the month of June? Okay, if you want to talk about the weather, we can talk about the weather. Among other things, give us a call and let's discuss the weather and how the weather has been going in your neck of the woods in the last, say, 7 to 14 days. Have you got any rain just recently? Have you needed rain or have you had too much rain? Let us know on the open line, 13 12 69. We can talk to you about the weather, if you like, in your local area. This is Tony Braxton on the Super Radio Network.

0: Tony Braxton on Break My Heart on the Super Radio Network. We head to the newsroom for you very, very shortly, and we'll take more of your calls as well. So if you'd like to contribute to the show, we still have plenty of time up until 5 o'clock this morning on 13 12 69. Now, just a quick shout-out to a fellow called Darren. He was just having a chat to me off the radio there whilst we're playing that song. And he phoned up and he said it to me. He said, "Pete, it's great to have you back on the radio." And I said, "Well, thank you so much, Darren. It's wonderful to come back." And it's been a great response over the last couple of days, people calling up and saying, "Where have you been, Pete? And it's nice to have you back. It's nice to hear your voice back on the radio." Darren's just called to say, and this is absolutely fantastic. He said, "We're doing night shift over here in Karratha in WA, and we're listening to the show. We're great fans and great supporters of yours." So I thought I'd give a quick shout-out to all the team there at Hughes Mining Labour at Karratha. You just never know who's listening, do you? It's just amazing. Here I am in Newcastle, this show coming out of Newcastle at this time of the morning. And here we have listeners in Karratha in WA. Wow. Amazing stuff. So, Darren, I really appreciate your call, and really appreciate you calling up and saying it's great to have you back as well. He actually said to me, he said, "Oh, we're listening to you two or three years ago, and then all of a sudden you kind of just disappeared. And now we switched on and here you are again." Yes, well, you just never know in life what's going to happen, Darren. Sometimes you think to yourself that maybe that was it, that was the end of the career, but here we are, we're back on track. So again, Darren, thank you very much for your call. Thank you very much for your support, and to all the workers out there at Hughes Mining Labour at Karratha. Thanks for listening, and I guess we hope you have a good morning out there as well. And by all means, if you want to give us a call back at some stage and we can talk to you you guys out there, see how you're going and whatever, we can do that as well. Keep your calls rolling in. We're here, plenty of time for you to come on here and have your say. We have a lot more topics we're going to throw out there as well, so you can respond to those, and we can talk to you, or there might be something that you'd like to raise here on the show. We're pretty much open. We try and find that balance, the pros and the cons of everything in life, I guess. And you're there to contribute, and we're here to listen. Our open line number 13 12 69 across the Super Radio Network.
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1: New polling shows Pauline Hanson has overtaken Anthony Albanese as Australia's first preference for Prime Minister. One Nation is now leading both major parties on primary vote support with 29%. According to the latest Resolve Political Monitor, the Coalition has fallen to a record low primary vote of 20% and Labor sits at 28%. Shadow Home Affairs Minister Jonathan Dunningham has confirmed he will not recontest his Tasmanian Senate seat and plans to leave Parliament before the end of this year. Falling Liberal Party poll numbers did not influence his decision. The 43-year-old is stepping back after over 25 years in politics to spend more time with his family, including his three kids. A 9-year-old girl from Perth has been fatally shot by police in Pakistan. Police claim they mistook her family's car for that of the alleged jewellery robbers in Punjab. The family was confronted by armed robbers outside the home of their relative. The Federal Health Minister, Mark Butler, has dismissed claims presented to a Senate inquiry about government cuts to the NDIS. It's argued the cuts will lead to the deaths of disabled Australians. Mr. Butler insists the federal government's major overhaul of the $55 billion scheme will not push people towards unsafe treatments or endanger lives. The New South Wales government is announcing the largest increase to the health budget in the state's history, with a $10 billion investment over the next 4 years. The additional funding will help recruit an additional 9,000 health workers, deliver record pay rises for nurses and midwives, and expand services. Health Minister Ryan Parks says the people of New South Wales will be the winners as a result.
2: We know that there's big increases in demand and big pressure on our hospitals, and we need to invest significantly, particularly in the growth areas.
1: The final piece of a multi-billion dollar motorway connection to Sydney's new international airport is open to motorists. It comes 4 months before the first passenger flights take off. The major interchange links the M7 motorway near Bonnie Rig to the M12 motorway. New South Wales Roads Minister Jenny Aitchison says it will be free for motorists and provide them with a connection to Western Sydney Airport.
3: This will provide direct access to the new Western Sydney International Airport and Aerotropolis via the new toll-free M12. It's world-class engineering that's been delivered while traffic has been kept moving.
1: Pauline Hanson says One Nation will use millions in donations to fund a major Fire the Liar advertising blitz. This will include TV ads during State of Origin Game 2 and helicopter banners over major cities. She claims the campaign targets what she calls Anthony Albanese's lies and says donor support has enabled a large-scale push. A set of images showing US President Donald Trump meeting with human-like figures at the White House has broken the internet. The image depicts the president with two Nordic males at 50 description of tall white aliens, coinciding with new American government UFO files released last week, describing spinning discs and glowing orbs. The three pale-skinned figures with long platinum white hair are in matching military-style uniforms. In sport, the West Tigers have nabbed a 36-28 victory over the Gold Coast Titans. Jerome Luai exploded in the second half with a hat-trick, powering the victory. The Tigers sealed the win at the iconic Leichhardt Oval, the famed eighth wonder of the world, in the final match before it undergoes a facelift. Raiders' Corey Horsburgh has been slapped with a Grade 1 careless high tackle charge. He faces a $3,000 fine or a two-match ban if he unsuccessfully challenges. The Socceroos have stunned Turkey in their World Cup tournament opener 2-0 in Vancouver. Thousands of Aussies flooded local streets waving flags and inflatable kangaroos. Jackson Irvine was a shock omission from the midfield as well as Matt Ryan from the clash, but the Socceroos pulled off the win in style. Brisbane crushed the Tigers 115-80 at Ninja Stadium, giving Chris Fagan's Lions back-to-back wins. Heading into their bye with Sydney and Geelong looming afterwards, Will Ashcroft ignited the third term with consecutive goals. In Melbourne, St Kilda edged out GWS 96-88 at Marvel Stadium. In finance, oil is worth $85 a barrel. Gold is trading at $4,219 an ounce. One Australian dollar is buying 70.44 US cents. 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Cloudy with showers and southwesterly winds. Temperatures are ranging from 15 to 20 degrees in the city, 12 to 19 in the west. Looking further ahead, sunny on Tuesday, partly cloudy Wednesday, mostly sunny on Thursday. That's the latest 2SM News. I'm Tasava Brown.

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1: And thank you very much for your company. And we're starting a brand new working week here. Hope you had a wonderful weekend. Weekends just go so fast, don't they? Especially when you're working them. They go very quickly indeed. Okay, 13 12 69 is the open line number here to share your views on the show, regardless of what you'd like to discuss. And my question today is this one. And I suppose we have covered this and we'll continue to talk about this. Did you ever think in your lifetime, when you hear a poll, that Pauline Hanson would be now preferred Prime Minister in this country? As we've heard in the news, and we did speak about this in the first hour of the show, a poll has just been released. Preferred Prime Minister Pauline Hanson is now sitting on 33%. Our current Prime Minister, Anthony Albanese, is on 29%. And what about this? Angus Taylor from the Liberal Party is on just 16%. You heard right, just 16%. So the interesting thing about this is, and particularly when it comes to the Liberal Party, you have your leader of the Liberal Party now just polling 16% as preferred Prime Minister. Surely that has to be the lowest number for a long, long time. In trouble. It's fair to say, I think the Liberal Party federally is in all sorts. Would you agree? But would you ever have thought you would have got to a situation where, if you look back, say, in the last 5 years or even 10 years, that you would have thought that in 2026 that Pauline Hanson would now be the preferred Prime Minister in this country? 33% over the current Prime Minister, Anthony Albanese, 29%. The landscape is certainly changing. It really is. You can respond to that if you like. Maybe it's not a surprise to you. Let us know, 13 12 69. Now let's talk to you about that. Wow. This is the Super Radio Network.

0: Roger Vadiris, and you better get used to it on the Super Radio Network. Like to talk health on the show this morning. And there's a story going around today that the Minns government will deliver the biggest increase for the state's health budget in New South Wales history. Yes, the Labor Party says that as part of this year's budget, it will deliver an extra $10.3 billion over 4 years, which includes pay rises for nurses and midwives. And about time. The government says the investment will allow for the recruitment of an additional 9,000 health workers over the next 4 years, which includes nurses, paramedics and allied health workers. And the government said the budget would include funding for services including an additional 33,000 emergency department presentations, 2,900 planned surgeries and 16,000 inpatient services per year. It said that the budget included the biggest pay rise to health workers in more than a decade, which is a $2.9 billion boost to wages. The investment also includes more than 80 additional beds, as well as expanded emergency space and operating theatres. And the government also said it will include funding to deliver for the John Hunter Hospital in the Shoalhaven, Nepean and Yirrabadalla hospitals as well. So the Minns government are on the front foot when it comes to what's happening in the state's health situation. And their budget will deliver an extra $10.3 billion over 4 years. And the good news, as I said during that story, pay rises for nurses and midwives. And that's about time. Well, I certainly think it's about time, and you probably agree. Can I just ask you this question on the show this morning? Have you been to hospital just recently? And how was your experience? And do you think that what's happening in the health situation at the moment in New South Wales, do you feel as though it's on the right track? Or do you think there may be some improvements? You can talk about your personal experiences on our show this morning when it comes to what's happening health-wise in New South Wales. And also, I guess we can have a chat to our listeners in other states and territories right across the country as well. What's your health care system like in Queensland? What's your health care system like in places like Victoria? And as we alluded to before, we have listeners even over in WA. What's it like over there? And it's good news that the New South Wales government at least are putting something back into our health system. And they're very keen to make sure that our nurses and midwives are looked after as well. If you'd like to discuss that, if you've recently been in hospital, or if you'd like to discuss what's happening with our health processes, I guess, not just in New South Wales, but around the country, you can do that as well. 13 12 69 is that open line number.
1: On Chris Smith, across Australia.
2: We can be vegan. 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And a life that's been anything but ordinary. 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We can be vegan. An anthem for resilience. 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

Elton John, I guess that's what they call it, the blues, on the Super Radio Network with Pete Davis on the early hours of this Monday morning, filling in for Gary Stewart. Gary still not well. We wish him the best for his recovery. And yes, hopefully he's back on the radio for you very, very soon. Now, just changing tact here, and I want to bring this subject up on the show this morning when it comes to people who have been a big influence on you in your life. Is there somebody in your life that really has been a huge influence on you? Is it a family member? Maybe a friend? Or it could be just a complete stranger. Is there that one person in your life that has made a difference? Maybe they've given you some advice. Maybe when things have been very tough, they've been there for you. I think we all have kind of mentors in our lives. We look at people and look up to people. We ask them for advice. So is there somebody in your life that's been around doing that sort of stuff and helping you out and has made a huge difference to your life when it comes to having an influence on you and an influence on the decisions that you've made in your life? Do you have a story you want to tell us? Could be your mum, could be your dad, could be your brother, could be your sister, could be a family friend, or it could be somebody you met once who has just had a huge influence on your life and has helped you through the bad times and has been there also through the good times. So there you go. There's something a little bit different we can talk about on the show this morning. Who has had the biggest influence on your life? Is that person still with us? Or is that person passed on? But you still remember what they said to you? You still remember how they helped you? So give us a call and we can also have a look at that story as well. Because, I mean, our lives are stories, aren't they? When you think about it, our life is a bit of a story. So the biggest influence on your life, is there someone out there that has been there for you when things haven't been going great? But when things have turned around and things have really gone in the right direction, they've also stuck by you. Let me know on the open line. And yes, we can discuss that, something a bit personal on the show here this morning, but I think it's worth it. I've been talking to you about that. The biggest influence on your life. Who is it? Tell us your story. 13 12 69 is the open line number.

0: release the frozen orange juice. Peter Sarstedt on the Super Radio Network. Let's go to the open line and say a very good morning to Chris. Is with us. Hello, Chris.
1: Yeah, hello, Pete. Yeah. No, like I said, just such a pleasure to hear you on the radio again.
0: Well, thank you. Thank you, Chris. I really appreciate that.
1: Yeah, no, and my... the one who had a big influence on me, other than my mum and my dad, who I lost years ago, was my late brother, who I lost in year 24, sadly.
0: Okay, so what sort of an influence was he on you?
1: Oh, he was such an inspiration, Pete, because he had cerebral palsy. He was physically handicapped, but nothing ever stopped him, nothing got in his way. So proud of him, and you don't realise how much the family mean to you until, you know, like I said, I've lost my mum, my dad, and now my late brother, who I was very close to and just so proud of, that nothing ever got in his way. Such an inspiration to me, really.
0: Okay, so what are some of the things he used to do for you?
1: Well, he was always there, so caring. He had his own difficulties through life, but... went to school, and in those days, years ago, you didn't get the help, you know, like because he was had cerebral palsy that probably you may do now, but took himself off through the encouragement of my mum to went to TAFE to learn to read and write, then worked at the Royal Newcastle Hospital as a wardsman for about 12 years, worked then at John Hunter. Just went through life, you know, with a smile and so much compassion and caring. Couldn't be any prouder of him, and I miss him every day. And,
0: I was about to say that it's just one of those things that you live your life with somebody, and then all of a sudden one day they're no longer there, and yeah. it just leaves a huge hole, doesn't it?
1: It does, and unfortunately, I've got an older sister who is sort of hasn't spoken to me since the last year, since New Year's Eve. So now I feel like I've, you know, when you feel like I've lost mum, my dad, my brother, and now my sister. So
0: yeah, it's a shame when this sort of thing happens within families where you have arguments with each other.
1: Yeah, it wasn't really an argument or anything. It was just like she ended up in hospital I was speaking to one of our relatives that she was in hospital, and that was the cause of it. She wasn't happy because I told a relative that she was in hospital.
0: Yeah.
1: So hasn't spoken to me since probably New Year's Eve, all the year, which, you know, is sad because I do ring her. I make sure I'll be the bigger person and give her a ring every month just to see how she's going, how she is, because I honestly feel like I've done nothing wrong. And I thought because I've lost my brother, she's the oldest one, you felt like, oh, well, I've still got an older sister that will, you know, that's there, you know?
0: Mm. Yeah, but you seem you lost her as well.
1: Yeah, and now I feel like because she's not making any contact, she hasn't rang me not once this year just to say, hello, Chris, how are you going?
0: Yeah.
1: You know, and it does hurt, you know, you feel like, and you don't realise how much your family means to you.
0: Mm. And thing is, you know, life is very short.
1: It is too, and I really think be the bigger person. I've been through cancer myself, breast cancer, and that's an eye-opener, and that changes your priorities a little bit.
0: Sure.
1: I always believe that there's a positive comes out of every negative, and out of everything bad comes something good.
0: Well, I just had a friend.
1: That's what I always believe.
0: Yes, absolutely. I just had a friend, speaking of breast cancer, who has been diagnosed with breast cancer.
1: Yes.
0: Is there any advice that you might be able to give to her?
1: I had all my treatment. I was diagnosed in year 17, and I had all my treatment at the Mater Hospital. I could not fault them. The kindness, the compassion. It was so uplifting, and you just need all the love and support. And friends sort of, and people reached out to me, even strangers that I'd met in, because I used to work at David Jones in fashions for about 14 years in Newcastle.
0: Okay, yep.
1: and people that would just reach out and send cards and that. But yeah, I was diagnosed in year 17, but I'm doing okay now. I have to go and have checkups and that every year, but it does change your priorities a bit. But you need a lot of, you know, you need sort of support, and that support of my, I wouldn't have got through it without the support of my husband and son, who used to take me over to chemo because I had chemo for 15 months.
0: Wow, okay.
1: And then 6 weeks of radiation and then a breast removed. So, yes, it's not easy, but you seem to get that strength comes from nowhere.
0: Absolutely. And the other thing too is that just because you have breast cancer, it's not a death sentence.
1: No, it's not, and I can't dwell on it. I mean, every year I've got to go and have the checkups. Yes, I look at myself because I thought I'd been through enough. I mean, a lot of women would go and have a reconstruction, but because I'm a bit older, I'll be, 70 this year. But my husband sort of said, Chris, we're lucky we've still got you, so that's not a big issue. And I didn't want, I felt I'd been through enough.
0: Absolutely, yes. Well, good luck with your journey there.
1: Yeah, no, thank you. But I just thought I can't go tonight because I'm laying here and I'm listening to you, and I thought I've got to ring you up and just say what a pleasure. You're just so likeable.
0: Well, thank you very much. And can I just ask you this question before we go? You're talking about your sister there. Do you think you can maybe down the road sometime make amends there?
1: I hope so.
0: Yeah.
1: I hope so, Pete. I won't give up because I care about her, I love her, but she sort of gets very stubborn at times, and we've got to accept people, and but I'll keep trying, and like I said, I do give her a ring every month, and she speaks to me, but she's never bothered to ring me. But it's sad because she was sort of being close.

0: and get, give it time and space. And,
1: yeah. Maybe that's the thing. Maybe just the time and the space might be the answer there. And who knows? We could be having a different conversation within 6 months or whatever.
0: Yeah. But anyway, you know, it's been lovely talking to you, Pete.
1: And you too, Chris. Yes. All the best. And thank you. And you know, call up any time.
0: Yeah, no, I'm a bit shy. Even though I'm talking to you, I'm still feel a bit nervous.
1: I think you've done very well.
0: Oh, well, okay, thank you.
1: Yeah. All right,
0: but I think you go through life, but there's, you know, people and, you know, like even when I was having the treatment, they could not have been, one of the nurses, you know, one of them said to me one day, she said to my hubby, you should be so proud of this beautiful lady, you know, and just made me feel about 12 foot tall, you know.
1: Yeah, absolutely, yeah. All right. Well.
0: And you think that you're bad off, Pete, but when you go through and you see other people, you think, gee, what a, you know, changes your outlook, yeah.
1: Absolutely, yes. All right. Well, Chris, well, thank you for the chat.
0: Yeah. Yeah, no, thank you, Pete, but lovely talking to you.
1: Yep, and call any time. If you feel as though you need a bit of a chat and a catch-up, just call any time, okay?
0: Yeah, no, thanks, Pete.
1: Thanks.
0: Yeah, wish you all the best.
1: Thanks, Chris, and enjoy your morning as well. Our number here is 1312 69. You too can do the same. We'd like to talk to you. We're here till 5 a.m, so we still have a bit of time to go. Ray, you there?
2: Yeah, I'm here, Pete.
1: And it's nice to talk to you again, Ray.
2: Yeah, I've been talking to you a bit. Like I said, I'm forming a bit of a habit.
1: That's
2: you
1: okay.
2: Are very good. You're very good to talk to.
1: Well, thank you, and you are too, Ray.
2: Thank you.
1: Now,
2: thank
1: what
2: you.
1: Would you what would you like to talk about this morning?
2: I was listening to Chris, and it's very hard to hear people's stories sometimes.
1: Yes, it is. It is.
2: And yeah, she's done very well to talk about it on the radio.
1: Well, I think, you know, we all face challenges in life, don't we, Ray?
2: We do. We certainly do.
1: And sometimes things can happen very quickly. And I think maybe in that situation there with Chris, things happened pretty quickly with her breast cancer. And then she lost a brother. And then she got great support from her sister.
2: Mm.
1: And then unfortunately, things are not going so well in that department at the moment. But as I said to her, just a bit of time and space, maybe that's what the relationship needs.
2: Yeah, maybe she could, instead of ringing her, write her a letter or something. Sometimes a heartfelt letter and putting it into words on paper can actually help you and yourself as well as the person you're writing it to.
1: Well, I think she's one of those people that would be open to any ideas, I guess, to try and get back in some sort of relationship with her sister, yeah?
2: Yeah, it's very sad. My hero in my life is my daughter.
1: Okay, so why is your daughter your hero?
2: Well, she's always been there for me, and sometimes I feel like it should be the other way around, and I do support her as well. But going right back to when I first became mentally ill, I'll always be grateful to her, and I actually said this in a text to her last night, about how she and she would bring herself and my young son up to the mental health ward.
1: Yes.
2: To visit me nearly every day. And that made me feel loved
1: and very much supported.
2: Very much supported. And she still supports me even now. And she's just been amazing.
1: Well, it's good, isn't it?
2: She's ahead of her time. She's ahead of her time with her knowledge, and she's gives me so much love and care, and it's amazing.
1: Well, the thing is, Ray, we need people like that in our lives, particularly if we're going through things like mental health and whatever. You need a bit of a support base, don't you?
2: Yeah, well, at the time my marriage had broken up and I'd lost my business and everything with my ex-husband and all that, so it was more than one thing. It was all those things contributed to me becoming ill, and having my children in my life, and I've got an older son as well, but he was very busy working then and that. But, yeah, she would come up every day and, you know, it just was great to see them, and it made me feel, you know, like I still belonged somewhere.
1: Yeah, which is extremely important. So how old is your daughter?
2: She's now nearly 44.
1: Is she? Okay.
2: Yeah.
1: Does she have children herself?
2: he's got two of us.

0: son and a daughter, yep.
1: Okay, so they're your grandchildren?
0: They're my grandchildren, yeah, and we're all very close.
1: Yeah, so you get to see them often?
0: No, I don't get to see them often because they live in Queensland.
1: Oh, okay.
0: I'm down here in Tamworth. And, for different reasons, we don't see each other that often, but we talk probably too many times a day. I probably lean on her far too much, really, to tell you the truth. But then I'm there for her too when she needs it.
1: Well, I don't think she'd feel that way, though. I think for her, being in Queensland, she's not living next door to you, so communication is extremely important to see how things are going with you.
0: Yeah, it is important, and I'd be lost without her and my other children, and also I've just been talking to a good friend just before I got on the phone to you, and she herself's been struggling a bit lately, and I just love that she reached out to me and we can talk about anything. And I'm finding, even though I've known her for many, many years, in the last probably 6 months, we're really getting to know each other in a way we didn't before.
1: Well, yeah, okay.
0: It's been pretty awesome, actually.
1: Well, that's good, and it's good to know that you have friends like that that are very close with you, and you can turn to them when things are not going so well.
0: You know, I've had better friends, mental health friends, than I had before I became ill. I look at it as a real asset in my life.
1: Yeah, well, the old saying goes, you don't know who your friends are until you need them the most.
0: Until times are tough, yeah.
1: Yeah, that's right, yes, that's absolutely.
0: That's exactly right, yep, that's for sure.
1: Yeah. So what are you up to?
0: What am I up to?
1: Yeah, what are you up to this week?
0: Well, actually, I'm up to something I don't really want to be up to. I've got to go to the dentist a couple of times.
1: Oh, you love the dentist?
0: They were very lovely to me the other day. They were very nice. But
1: yeah, well,
0: I get pretty trepidatious because I go back to the days in New Zealand where they had the school dental nurses actually at the school, and it was pretty bloody primitive.
1: Was it really? Yeah.
0: It was. Yes. In them days, sorry, I've got a natural phobia of it.
1: Have you really? Yeah, I mean, dentistry has come a long way.
0: It has, it really has, and I've got to tell myself that.
1: Like, I remember when I was going to the dentist when I was a lot younger, and yeah. I can still feel the drill. I can still feel the drill. But these days, I mean, it's so... The technology has gone so far that even now, when you go get fillings and whatever, you don't really feel it these days, do you?
0: No, you don't really feel it. But even the sound of a power tool grinding away in the back reminds me of the dentist.
1: Yeah, the sound of the drill, it's a bit frightening. And I know that this happens to me too when I'm at the dentist, is as soon as I hear that really whirring sound of the drill, I kind of when I'm in the chair, I kind of like tense up a little bit.
0: Yeah.
1: I think it's because of my early days when I used to feel the drill going in, that I still have that phobia, like you've got a phobia for dentists.
0: Yeah. I think the next time I go, I might pop a Valium before I go.
1: You think so?
0: Yeah. It might do me the world of good.
1: Just self-medicate yourself.
0: Yeah, it's a good excuse anyway.
1: Yeah, no, but no, it's come a long way in such a short time, and going to the dentist these days is not as bad as it used to be, say, 30, 40 years ago, that's for sure.
0: Well, yeah, that's for sure. Yeah, no, it's good now, really. Yeah, but anyway, I'm sure you'll hear many more stories tonight, and we've all got to be grateful for the good things in life.
1: And we certainly do. As I said before, life can be too short, and we need to make sure that we live each day as it comes.
0: That's the thing, too, is that I was just talking to my friend about. It's actually great to be getting old because we got here. And a lot of people, very sadly die young, and you hear about these things and it's very sad, and I'm very grateful that I'm still marching along.
1: And you keep marching along, too.
0: Thank you, Pete. You have a good night.
1: And you too, Ray, and thank you very much for calling us up there at Tamworth, the country music capital of Australia. Some would say the country music capital of the world, although I suppose over there in Nashville they would go, well, hang on a second. It's a good place, Tamworth. Was up there start of the year. Just visited there for just one night. My wife and I, we were coming down from visiting family, so we decided that we were going to just do a bit of a stopover. Good part of the world. Thanks, Ray. Thanks for the chat. Open line number here is 13 12 69. If you want to also tell us who your hero is, do you have a hero in your life? Is there somebody that has been there through thick and thin, helped you through the really bad times when you just couldn't see the light at the end of the tunnel? And was that person there also in the good times? As I said to Ray, you find out who your friends are when things aren't going so well. Open line number 13 12 69, early hours of this Monday morning. It's Pete Davis on your radio. He's filling in for Gary Stewart on the Super Radio Network.

America, that's the Ventura Highway and the Super Radio Network. Hope your Monday's off to a very, very good start. Our open line number here is 13 12 69. Now, I just want to have a chat about immigration. This is always a very interesting topic because we all have our different opinions and views on immigration in this country. Well, here's a story. Federal Immigration Minister Tony Burke has claimed that Labor has steadily reduced migration levels, despite official figures showing it hasn't met a single one of its migration targets. Mr. Burke says that the Albanese government has reduced migration figures by 45% from their peak in 2023. And he says this: "We have already got immigration numbers down 45% from where they were. And as the budget papers make clear, we continue to get them lower." Now, the latest budget figures show migration remained above forecast, with 2025-26 levels coming in at 310,000 compared with the previous estimates of 295,000. Overall, net overseas migration is now projected to total around 1.2 million people between the years of 2025 and 2030. Meanwhile, as we have heard in the news on this Monday morning, One Nation has surged ahead on the issue of immigration, with 62% of Australians saying they want the migration numbers reduced. I mean, that's a lot, isn't it? 62% of Australians saying they want migration numbers reduced. And the latest YouGov poll found 36% of people see One Nation as the political party best placed to manage immigration, which is up from 29% in February. So Tony Burke, the Federal Immigration Minister, he says, and he's come out and said, that Labor are actually reducing migration levels. Really? Okay, that's interesting. I know that immigration has been a hot topic, particularly on Talkback Radio. People have their opinions. I mean, some people are saying we should stop migration or immigration altogether. Have a spell, have a break from immigration, have a break from people coming into our country. What do you think? Pauline Hanson is very strong on this, on immigration. She has her views, and it goes to show that maybe people are starting to listen to her views on immigration in this country. Your chance to maybe give us your thoughts on it as well. Will it come to a point where we will stop people coming into our country for maybe a short space of time? Or do you think that it's time that we had a look at the immigration policy in this country? We can get your opinions and thoughts on that story on the open line here today. It'll be interesting to see where all this goes in the next couple of years, particularly leading up to the next federal election. But I kind of think that the way things are going with the popularity of One Nation right now, people are pretty much over it and they want changes to it. Phone us now, 13 12 69, and we'll talk to you about that on the open line.

0: Yes, it is Angels. That's Robbie Williams and the Super Radio Network with Pete Davis here this morning. Welcome to this Monday. Another weekend is gone and here we are. Another week is with us, the 15th day of June 2026. I was having a think, actually, a couple of weeks, it's the end of the financial year. Wow. Gee, time is getting away. What's the old saying? Time flies when you're having fun. That's what I'm trying to get across. Time flies when you're having fun. Here we are, a couple of weeks out of the end of the financial year. Okay, we'll head to the newsroom next, and we'll take more of your calls coming up very shortly.
1: Hi, this is Tim Webster. 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
10: I'm Tasava Brown. New polling shows Pauline Hanson has overtaken Anthony Albanese. I'm Tasava Brown. New polling shows Pauline Hanson has overtaken Anthony Albanese as Australia's preferred Prime Minister. One Nation is now leading both major parties on primary vote support. According to the latest Resolve Political Monitor, the Coalition has fallen to a record low primary vote of 20%, while Labor sits at 28%. One Nation moved into first place, jumping 5 points to reach 29%. A ban on drones will be temporarily lifted at Coogee Beach after a 35-year-old woman was attacked in Sydney's east. The latest attack has sparked calls for a shark cull. The Civil Aviation Safety Authority bans drones from being flown at Coogee as it's in the flight path of commercial airlines, but it now has a temporary exemption. A 9-year-old girl from Perth has been fatally shot by police in Pakistan. Police claim they mistook her family's car for that of the alleged jewellery robbers in Punjab. Pauline Hanson plans to use millions of dollars in donations to fund a major political advertising blitz during one of Australia's biggest sporting events, State of Origin. She'll also deploy helicopters with banners over major cities. One Nation raised almost $4 million in its Fire the Liar campaign aimed at Anthony Albanese. NRMA patrol members are taking part in a 2-day strike in the first industrial action in 23 years. Talks on a fair pay deal failed to achieve a breakthrough. The NRMA patrol staff will rally in Town Hall Square as they push for a 17% pay rise over 4 years. The Australian Manufacturing Workers Union is working to minimise disruptions. A man accused of murdering his daughter hired a boat a few times in the lead up to the horrific incident in Sydney's inner west. The bodies of the father and daughter were found at Concord in the Parramatta River on Saturday after a frantic search to locate the 7-year-old girl with her mother. The Western Sydney man's friends raised concerns for his welfare after signs leading up to the incident. Australia's used car market is facing a fresh wave of scrutiny as frustrated buyers accuse several dealerships of knowingly selling dodgy vehicles. Consumers are still being sold cars plagued with hidden faults, safety issues and repair histories conveniently left off the paperwork. Eleanor Doran from Consumer Action Law Centre says there needs to be a national approach.
4: Under Australian consumer law, and that is the right to purchase things that are quality and they're fit for purpose. And really those are about making sure that when we do purchases, we're getting what we wanted when we made that purchase. The problem is those guarantees do exist in law, but they're just not enforced.
10: The Productivity Commission's head has reiterated calls for the Treasurer, Jim Chalmers, to be more ambitious to resolve key challenges. Productivity levels have tumbled to a post-pandemic low. Master Builders Australia Chief Executive Danita Warren says it's a serious issue.
11: The FA has really clearly articulated the problem confronting the cost of housing in this country when it comes to the regulatory impact.
10: In sport, Jerome Luai crossed for a hat-trick of tries in the second half to help launch the West Tigers to victory 36-28 over the Gold Coast Titans. The Tigers nabbed the win at the so-called eighth wonder of the world, Leichhardt Oval, before it undergoes renovation. Corey Parker has called for Ben Hunt to consider retiring at the end of the season. Parker has warned Hunt about the risks of pushing his career one season too far. In the demanding NRL, the Broncos face a $6 million cap squeeze to retain their emerging stars. In the AFL, the Saints secured a thrilling 96-88 win over the Giants and the Lions beat the Tigers 115-80. Collingwood has used star midfielder Nick Dacos as part of its pitch to lure Zach Butters. Collingwood and Richmond have now held face-to-face talks for the Port Adelaide Gun. The FIFA World Cup action has not disappointed. The Socceroos downed Turkey 2-0 in a spectacular performance. Tens of thousands of Socceroos fans in green and gold brought the Vancouver CBD to a halt, lining the streets. And the New York Knicks had defeated the San Antonio Spurs 94-90 to win their first NBA title in 53 years. The Knicks won the best-of-seven championship series 4-1. In finance, oil is worth $85 a barrel. Gold is trading at $4,219 an ounce. And one Australian dollar is buying 70.44 US cents. 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Cloudy with showers and southwesterly winds. Temperatures are ranging from 15 to 20 degrees in the city, 12 to 19 in the west. Looking further ahead, sunny on Tuesday, partly cloudy Wednesday, mostly sunny on Thursday. That's the latest 2SM News. I'm Tasaba Brown.

0: 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It's Pete Davis on the Super Radio Network.
1: Yeah, thanks for your company on this Monday morning. Appreciate that. We're here for at least another 3 hours until 5 a.m. So plenty of time for you to get on the show here today, and you can talk about anything you'd like to discuss. Maybe with some of the subjects and topics we bring up on the show, you might like to react to those as well. So feel free to get yourself on the telephone, give us a call, and we can talk to you about anything you'd like to discuss on the show in the early hours of this Monday morning. The last couple of days, we have been covering what's been going on with the NDIS, and Health Minister Mark Butler says he's found the criticism from state and territory disability ministers about the overhaul of the National Disability Insurance Scheme extraordinary, given the states signed on to the plans on the cuts and spending. Treasury modelling this week revealed more than 240,000 people will exit the scheme over 4 years as part of the plan to cut spending by $35 billion over a decade. Meanwhile, a Senate inquiry is set to continue this coming week. I heard concerns from across the disability sector after receiving more than 4,000 public submissions in just over a fortnight. Mr. Butler has hit back at the posturing, reiterating people would not be left without support. And this is what he had to say. I think that the submission was an extraordinary submission, given the clear commitments that Premier signed on to a few months ago, in exchange for which the Commonwealth has made available $25 billion in additional funding to hospitals. Mr. Butler also says he's open to constructive changes to the scheme, but believes that the NDIS is heading in the right direction. That's what he says. He believes the NDIS is heading in the right direction. Question to you is, do you think if you're part of the NDIS, or maybe you're no longer with the NDIS, do you think it is heading in the right direction? Or do you think there's still flaws that they need to iron out? We can get your opinions and thoughts on the NDIS. Let me know, 13 12 69, and we can have a discussion about that on the Super Radio Network.

0: Wings of an Eagle, that's Sir Russell Morris on the Super Radio Network, and back to the open line, and Mandy is with us this morning. Hello, Mandy.
1: Good morning, Pete. How are you?
0: Yes, good, thank you. And how was your weekend?
1: Yeah, good. Did you get to watch the Socceroos?
0: I saw little bits and pieces of the Socceroos, but I didn't actually watch the whole game, no.
1: Okay, no, it was excellent. I was wondering why Cheney was in Vancouver, and I'm just like, there's something happening there, and I'm just like, it's soccer, he's going to the game. And I'm just like, yeah.
0: Yeah, no, it was a fantastic result, wasn't it?
1: Mm. Now, I want to ask you...
0: Yep.
1: Why did Pauline Hanson get donations? Like, I like Pauline, but why donations to her?
0: Okay, well, obviously, she's gunning for the Labor Party, and she wants support from the Australian people. So that's the reasons why she thought, well, okay, if people would like to donate and we can start some sort of a campaign against Labor, that's what she's done, and she's been very successful at using this campaign and donation, because she is going to start putting a few signs up and around the State of Origin night on Wednesday night, apparently, using helicopters and whatever, banners.
1: Yeah, that's kind of what I don't agree with.
0: Okay, like, so why don't you agree with that?
1: Because of the State of Origin, it's not about politics.
0: Fair enough. So you think that, you know, maybe we should be leaving politics out of this, right?
1: Yeah.
0: Yeah. No, that's a fair statement.
1: Yeah. Just do it another way, but not on the State of Origin.
0: Yeah, but I suppose you can see it from her point of view, though, because yeah. as you know, the State of Origin game on Wednesday night is at the MCG, yeah. So there's probably going to be about, what, 90,000 people there, probably?
1: Yeah. So
0: she has, like, a captive audience.
1: Well, absolutely. Yeah.
0: So did you ever think, here's a question for you, did you ever think that in politics in Australia that we would have got to a situation we have now, where one nation is more popular than both of the major parties?
1: I think it's fantastic.
0: And the other thing too is the recent poll that's come out in the last 12 hours is that Pauline Hanson is now the preferred Prime Minister. That's according to this poll anyway.
1: Yeah, hopefully. Is she allowed to become one or stay as a senator?
0: We were discussing this on the early hours of yesterday morning. We're talking about, can she become Prime Minister from the Senate? Apparently she can. Apparently it can happen, but it's very difficult. So the only way that really she should be able to do this is to resign from the Senate and go for a House of Representatives seat.
1: Rightio.
0: And I think she might be open to that as well. I mean, if the way the polls are showing that the support is growing and growing very, very quickly. Well, if she decides that she's going to quit the Senate and then run for a House of Representatives seat, she might have a good chance of winning that seat.
1: Oh, good luck to her anyway.
0: Yeah. So what do you think? Do you think it's a good thing, though?
1: I do. I think we need change.
0: Why do you think we need change?
1: Well, just look at our country now. Yeah. Like, going back years ago, you didn't care. Everything was, yeah, life is normal. But today it's just like everyone's finding it hard and all that sort of stuff. So she can do it with less migration, all that kind of stuff, like, yeah.
0: So what would you, if I had to ask you the biggest issue that affects you, what is the biggest issue that affects you?
1: Well, I think it's just way too much migration when we don't have enough room for Australians, let alone other people coming in, unless they're doctors or nurses or something like that.
0: Yeah.
1: Something important. But no, because we seem to be getting our money just from tourists, in the tourist industry, and we need to get back to making cars and all that kind of stuff.
0: Yeah, trying to bring back like local manufacturing and things like that. Yes.
1: Yes, yeah. And not selling it to overseas. I think that's where we start to go wrong.
0: Unfortunately, the reasons why that happens is because we can't be competitive with the likes of China and whatever.
1: Yeah.
0: Because of labour costs and things like that. So, in other words, they can produce stuff a lot cheaper because of the cheaper labour than we can here in Australia. That's why we've lost a lot of our manufacturing, unfortunately.
1: Well, yeah.
0: I'm not saying it's right. I'm just stating the facts.
1: Yeah. No, fair enough. I just watched Spotlight last night.
0: Yeah, was that good?
1: It was okay. It was just like about illegal smokes and vapes and the X-ray machines, and I'm just like, well, you're showing them everything, and now they're going to cover them all up again.
0: Yeah.
1: So, yeah, I don't know. I didn't think it was really much point.
0: Fair enough.
1: Yeah. Anyway,
0: so did you catch the footy over the weekend?
1: Well, I didn't pick my team, Parramatta.
0: I think you were telling me the other day about that.
1: They won.
0: Yes, they did.
1: I'm just like, that'll be right. Yeah.
0: I kind of had a feeling. I just had this feeling with that game. I just thought that the Eels, you know, they've been losing games, but they've been having a bit of a go. Where the Raiders are in a real slump at the moment. And I gave the Eels a big chance of winning that game. And, I mean, the scoreline was very close, though, 15 points to 12. I understand that. But, yes, I had my money on the Eels, that's for sure.
1: What I do like about the Raiders is Ricky Stewart, the coach.
0: Yeah.
1: Because he's always down there. He's not sitting up there in a box. And, yeah, he's always down there for his soul.
0: Well, he's always been a very passionate person anyway. I mean, when he was playing, he was very passionate. He always wanted to win. And I suppose as a coach, that's exactly what you want to do, try and win as many games as you can each season. And being down there on the sideline, you can communicate a lot easier. So I can understand the reasons why he does it.
1: And the Sydney Swans, they did well.
0: That was actually a very good game.
1: Yeah. I only watched the last quarter.
0: Yep.
1: I still don't really understand the game, but, I'm just like, oh, my God, okay. Yeah, it was quick and fast, and I'm just like, ooh, righto.
0: Actually, there's two games on the weekend in the AFL that were very close. There was that one, and also the other game, North Melbourne, the North Melbourne game was also very close. There's only one point in it.
1: Oh, who was that again?
0: I've just got to go and have a look at the draw. West Coast.
1: Oh, okay.
0: Yeah, West Coast. So that was, I think the score was, if I remember, I think the score was 74 to 73.
1: Oh, wow. Right.
0: Yeah, amazing.
1: Yeah.
0: And that's the thing about sport, isn't it? You just never know what's going to happen in each game.
1: Well, you don't. What did I get? 2 out of 5. I'm just like, oh, right. I'm like, yeah, I'll give the Titans a go. And I'm just like, yeah, I did last week. And I'm like, yep, they got in. And this week, 0. I'm just like, oh, dear.
0: Having a look at my tips, actually. And out of the 5 teams, I got 4 out of 5.
1: Oh, well done.
0: The team that let me down was the Warriors.
1: Yeah.
0: I just thought the Warriors at home, they're dead set certainties, but I was watching the game and the Sharks actually, they played very well too. So 4 out of 5 for me. So I went South Sydney, the Dolphins. I went the Warriors, that's the wrong one. I went your Eels, I actually tipped your Eels, and of course yesterday the West Tigers.
1: Oh, good on you.
0: And as for the AFL, I tell you what, I've had a pretty good round actually. 6 out of 7, the only game that I went down on was the first game of the round, where I went for the Western Bulldogs, but unfortunately they let me down. So overall, I mean, 4 out of 5, and what was the other one? 6 out of 7, I'm pretty happy with that, I've got to say, Mandy.
1: Yeah. I must say, my education on AFL is the front bar, watching that show with Mick Malloy and Sam.
0: Yeah, Hall. Yes. I've seen that show a couple of times.
1: Oh, I love it.
0: Yeah.
1: It's so funny. Love it.
0: Yeah, so it's called the front bar.
1: Yeah.
0: Yeah. Excellent.
1: I forget the name of the guy with the glasses on.
0: Yes, I know who you're talking about.
1: Yeah.
0: Yeah. Now, before we go, you better give us a tip for Wednesday night, New South Wales or Queensland?
1: Go the Blues.
0: Go the Blues. Go the Blues. Yeah. And, of course, if the Blues win the game, they wrap up the series.
1: That'd be lovely.
0: And let's hope they can do that.
1: Yeah.
0: All right, Mandy.
1: Okay, Pete, lovely talking to you and hope to talk to you very shortly.
0: Now, let's hope so. Mandy, yeah.
1: Yeah.
0: And enjoy the week and have a fantastic Monday. Our open line number here on the early hours of this Monday morning is 13 12 69. We'll take a break and we'll be back with more callers.
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0: And it's a very good morning to Donna. Hi, Donna.
11: Hi, Pete. How are you going?
0: Yeah, good. Thanks for a Monday. What about yourself?
11: Pretty good.
0: That's great.
11: Yeah, I was going to talk about immigration.
0: Yes, what would you like to say about that?
11: Well, it's a mess, you know. There's too many people, especially in the area I am in Sydney. It's a lot of immigrants, a lot of people from different cultures. And everywhere you go, you've got a queue. You've got to queue up for everything. You know, it's very, it's bringing our standard of living down anyway. You know, you get in the lift at the station, it's cram-packed. Or you wait for the next lift to go up to the platform. Everywhere you go, it's a queue.
0: Yeah. See, the
11: frustrating.
0: Yes, it is. And see, the issue about what's happening with immigration in this country, and this is, again, my opinion, is the problem is we're letting people into the country, but the majority of these people are going to the cities. They're not going out in the rural areas. And
11: that's right.
0: You know, that's putting a lot of pressure on housing. It's put a lot of pressure on, I guess, the population, particularly in Sydney, growing, and Melbourne, and I guess Brisbane as well. So
11: it's made a lot of protests. It's made a lot of crime.
0: Yeah.
11: The crime rate has soared in the last 10 years, or there's drive-by shootings here in Sydney, you know, a couple of times a week at least, sometimes a couple of times a night, different areas.
0: Well, the federal government says that they're actually reducing it. They're actually reducing immigration. Would you believe that?
11: Well, it's hard to see here that they've reduced it.
0: Yeah.
11: And the people are pushing in front of you. They're not polite people or nice people. They're quite the opposite.
0: Mm.
11: I got into the lift yesterday coming back just from Burwood to Auburn, a few stops, maybe four stops, and I thought I was just going to miss the lift, but there was a guy standing there with a bike who couldn't fit in, so he pressed the button for me to reopen the lift. So I got in because there was room enough for me, you know, but not a bike. And this guy just gave me the filthiest look that was in the lift because the door had been reopened, you know. And then he just looked me up and down. I didn't say anything to him because I just couldn't be bothered.
0: Yeah.
11: He was so... His look of absolute hate for me was unbelievable. Unbelievable. I actually smiled at him because I thought that might stop him, but it didn't.
0: Yeah, okay. That's not a very good experience.
11: He gave me the filthiest look.
0: Yeah.
11: And he was the dirtiest looking bloke, you know.
0: Mm.
11: And I thought, oh, I can't take this anymore, you know. It's terrible. Why should people react to Australians like that in their own country?
0: Well, that's a fair thing to say as well. The other issue for me, and this is something that I've spoken about on this network over quite a number of years, is the communication part of all this.
11: Exactly.
0: And I've come across, and no doubt you may have come across, and our listeners may have come across, when you try and communicate with, you know, people from other countries.
11: Yeah.
0: I'm not saying all of them, but I've come across and experienced some people. It's very hard sometimes to communicate with them.
11: They say no English.
0: Well, that doesn't help us, does it?
11: Well, I say to them, well, you've said that in English, haven't you?
0: Yeah, well, that's probably a fair point too, yes.
11: That they're quite surprised when I say that to them.
0: I think maybe, and again, I'm just guessing, I think maybe a lot of them don't really want to speak English. They just want to speak in their own language.
11: They don't want to speak to Australians. That's why they don't want to speak.
0: Yeah.
11: That's why they are speaking in their own language to their own people.
0: So,
11: but
0: I guess,
11: nobody else. They don't want to mix with the Australian people. It's very simple.
0: Well, I don't think we can put them all in the one basket in regards to that.
11: A lot of them don't.
0: Yeah.
11: A lot of them don't.
0: Okay.
11: That's why this man was giving me such a filthy look. And I was very well dressed.
0: Yeah.
11: Maybe he didn't like that.
0: Yes, I don't know. I wasn't there at the time, so it's hard.
11: I had a nice necklace on.
0: Yes. So I suppose my question to you is this. What would you like to see with our immigration policy? What sort of improvements would you like to see in the next, say, 4 or 5 years?
11: Well, it should cut back by about a third of what they're bringing in now. A third of the number, because they're not going to cut it back altogether. They're not going to stop immigrants coming over. They're not going to say, oh, well, we won't have any immigrants for the next 3 years. That's not going to happen. No government's going to do that.
0: You don't think so?
11: No, I don't.
0: So here's something.
11: I like Pauline Hanson, and
0: yeah.
11: She's right. And she's waited 30 years to be in the position she's in now, and she's dropped everything.
0: So if she is successful...
11: Mm.
0: And we're not ruling this out, okay? It possibly could happen.
11: Oh, I hope she is.
0: If she is successful and gets to where she needs to go, do you think that then she'll turn around and stick by her guns and say, that's it, we're cutting immigration all out right now, we're stopping immigration and we'll...
11: I don't think she'll say we'll stop it altogether, but she might say we'll stop certain cultures coming into the country because they haven't been doing us any good and they've been causing all the crime and they don't assimilate with Australians.
0: Yes.
11: And they want to put terrorist attacks at Bondi Beach. Well, we don't need those people here.
0: No, we don't. I agree. Yeah, well, it's interesting
11: times.
0: And
11: that's what's made our life harder. That's what's made Australian-born people that have been here all their life, and I'm 67, I've been in Sydney all my life in various areas, and it is just getting worse.
0: Yeah, and not getting better.
11: It's getting worse, and the money, you know, everybody's poorer. That's making more crime as well.
0: See, the feedback that I have received, too, is when you're talking about the cities, right? The feedback I have received is there's a lot of pockets of these people in certain suburbs and whatever.
11: Of course.
0: Yeah.
11: Big pockets. And there's a lot of mentally ill people on the street now. I mean, really mentally ill that are shouting out, playing music, running up to people in this area, and you think, what are they trying to do, rob you, or what are they trying to do?
0: Yeah.
11: You can't get away from them because they move like lightning. They're on drugs or something, and they just move like lightning. And when you don't walk fast anymore because you're old, you'd never be able to get away from them.
0: And the other thing, too, is there's a lot of homeless people on the streets these days, too, isn't there?
11: Well, I think some of them are the homeless people.
0: They could be.
11: They're one man, he's from Africa or something, he's playing his big, like it's 1980, he's playing a big boom box down the street, sitting on a milk crate and shouting out things in his own language to people walking past the street.
0: Yeah, that doesn't seem normal, does it?
11: It's not normal, but I think he might be homeless. I don't know, really.
0: Yeah, you're not sure?
11: Well, he's got the boom box, It's a strange thing. He's singing. He's got a microphone.
0: Has he?
11: Well, maybe he thinks he's a busker.
0: Maybe he is. Maybe he thinks he is a busker. Yes.
11: Nobody's giving him any money.
0: Yes. Well, he obviously is trying to make money somehow.
11: Oh, maybe that's what he's trying to do.
0: Yeah, possibly. Yeah. Okay.
11: I can't understand them.
0: All right. Well, thanks for giving us your stance on immigration. And
11: thanks, Pete.
0: You're not the first person I've spoken to with similar views, to be honest with you, Donna.
11: Yeah, well, it's lived experience views.
0: Yeah, well, that's true as well, isn't it? Yeah.
11: Of course it is. Hey. I've only got to walk out the apartment. Yesterday morning I walked out the apartment. Sunday morning there's an ambulance outside our apartment.
0: Yeah, right.
11: I had to ring the building manager and say, oh, do you know what's going on? He said, somebody cut themselves while they were cooking and it's too much blood. And I couldn't believe it. I mean, how could you do that? I said, oh, an old person. He said, no, a young girl. Oh, I can't believe it.
0: Yeah, accidents do happen, though, I guess.
11: Well, maybe he was just putting a nice spin on it for me so I didn't worry.
0: Yeah, possibly, yes.

on immigration. And I've spoken to many people about immigration over the years, and a lot of the views are pretty much the same. A lot of the comments are pretty much the same. That we really have to take this seriously. And I think that it's a fair comment to make as well. It has to be taken seriously, and we really have to look at our immigration policy, and there has to be improvements. What improvements there has to be, I guess that's the big question. So if you have your thoughts on it as well, and you have your opinions on improvements, on where we can improve it to make it better, and the stopping of immigration, and Donna feels as though that'll never happen, regardless of who's in power. It will be interesting to see if the momentum with One Nation continues up until the next election, and something happens like a lot of us wouldn't have thought would happen. One Nation starts ruling the country. Well, things may change with the immigration policy. What do you think? Let us know, 13 12 69. You can talk about that. You can talk about anything on this show. We'll leave it up to you. Our open line number here is 13 12 69, so grab the phone, give us a call, and we'll have a chat with you on the Super Radio Network this morning.

0: Rick Astley, Never Gonna Give You Up. And the Super Radio Network on the open line here this morning. So feel free to dial this number, 13 12 69, and we'll discuss anything on the show. We're here for this Monday morning. Let's go back to the open line, and Darren is with us today. Hello, Darren.
1: Yeah, g'day, boss. How are you?
0: I'm well, thank you, mate. How are you doing?
1: Yeah, good, thanks. Two things. You were talking about rain before. We've had so much rain at Wollongbar, where I live, if you know, that's in between Ballina and Lismore.
0: Okay.
1: It's,

0: Just rain nearly every day for the past probably 3 or 4 weeks.
1: Yeah, right, okay. I wasn't aware of that.
0: So, yeah, like, you know, pouring rain 1 minute to drizzle the next minute. So, yeah, so it's just been a...
1: A bit of a deluge.
0: Never seen it so wet in the Northern Rivers in the whole time I've lived there.
1: Yeah, okay, fair enough.
0: But I just wanted to say... I was a little bit disappointed with that last caller. I never put rubbish on other callers, but I found that's why Australians are so divisive. I just found that so, just disrespectful to immigrants. I get a little bit annoyed when people put them all in the same category. You know what I mean?
1: Yeah, I think that's what we...
0: I'm glad you pointed it out a couple of times.
1: Yeah. I think it's important to remember that, you know, it happens. It's like anything, really, okay? You have the minority out there who always seems to, you know, when it comes to... the majority, you have people who, if you say immigration, right, for as an example,
0: yeah.
1: you have some immigrants that will, come here in our country and they'll assimilate. Then you'll have others who don't really want to assimilate, and they're the ones that are, I guess, you know, people like Donna are talking about.
0: Yeah, but you, as I said, what gets under my skin is when people say that. You know, they're all the same. You know, I work at Brisbane Markets, as everyone knows, and there's some beautiful foreign people working there, you know, and they're hardworking Australian people. But, you know, so, you know, and it's the old saying, if you live in Auburn, you've got to put up with that sort of thing. You know what I mean?
1: Well, this is what I'm saying, though. This is, and that's why I actually pointed out, as you heard a couple of times, with Donna, to say, well, you can't put everybody in the same basket.
0: Exactly right. And I just, even at the golf club on Saturday, I just went down there and, you know, the guys there going, oh, there's too many, you know, this and this and this and, you know, and creeping into Ballina. And I'm thinking, you know, the person he was talking about owns a very successful business in the main street.
1: Yeah.
0: It's a barbershop which is packed every day. And, you know, they're not coming out in, you know, a lot of them aren't out here bludging on welfare. You know, they're hardworking people. It just really annoys me, you know, when people say, oh, you know, I want to pat you on the back because you did pick her up a couple of times saying you can't put everyone in the same category. You know what I mean?
1: I think it's important that we keep stressing that because there are people that may think the way that Donna thought, but I guess on her side of the story, though, she's only letting us know her experiences, though. So, it goes to show that maybe that she's just having bad experiences. That's all.
0: No, but it seems to be a common thread, you know. But as I said, you know, the other day was pointed out, you can't walk down the main street of Auburn without, you know, being harassed by Muslims. I've walked up and down there so many times, and
1: yeah,
0: I just think people get this thing in their head that they go, oh, you know, Sudanese people are all going to be carrying machetes, or, you know, Chinese people are all going to be involved in the underworld, or Italians are all going to be involved in the mafia. I hate stereotyping people, you know what I mean?
1: Yeah, that's fair enough.
0: I've played football with a couple of guys that are immigrants, and they're terrific guys, you know what I mean? So I just wanted to say this, just from my perspective, I hate it when people get on... And they use this as a platform to have a go at everybody. And that's why I said I'm really glad that you actually pointed that out because, you know, in a perfect world, everyone would be perfect. But at the end of the day, not everyone's going to assimilate. And as you said, a lot of people come out here, they don't want to abide by our laws and things like that, which is their prerogative. And, you know, they tend to, you know, just whinging about, oh, they speak in their own language. I've heard that myself, but... I was 24 years in the police force, and they're starting to get Indian police in the Victorian police, Indians in the Victorian police. They've got Muslims in the Victorian police. They've got Chinese in the Victorian police. So, you know, just as I said, people get this thing in their head. Oh, they're Muslim, so they're going to all be carrying AK-47,
1: yeah.
0: You know what I mean?
1: Yeah, I can see it from your point of view, yes, yeah.
0: So, you know, I just want us to all get on, you know what I mean? Sure, you know, things like Bondi should never have happened, but, you know, unfortunately a lot of people got put in this, you know, they're all from the same basket, you know, which, and I just wanted to get that across because people got to look at everybody on, you know, in their own right. They can't just pigeonhole them all as being, you know, A, B or C, you know what I mean? So anyway, I just wanted to get that across because sometimes I feel that people get on this platform and, you know, it's their 5 minute of fame of being racist and, you know, and as I said, not everybody comes out here with intent to, you know, stab people or, you know, the way some people are talking, like they carry around guns in their pockets.
1: Yeah, yeah, fair enough.
0: Can I tell Donna, drive-by shootings have been happening. I was in the police from 78.
1: Yeah.
0: Drive-by shootings have been happening since Al Capone was around. Mm, so
1: yeah.
0: It's not something, you know, she said, oh, it's basically the way you come across from her. It's only just started. It's getting worse, you know.
1: Yeah, sure. Okay.
0: But anyway, I just wanted to thank you for, you know, clarifying it because a lot of people, they get this thing in their head. You know, Sudanese are carrying machetes and
1: yes.
0: Italians are carrying AK-47s and, you know, yeah, but anyway, and the triads are running all the Chinese restaurants. It's not the case at all, so...
1: No, it's a fair comment.
0: Know, I just wanted to say that, all right?
1: Yeah, no worries. Now, you're back at work this week?
0: Back at work, first night tonight, but I'll tell you what, just about everyone in the Northern Rivers has got it. I've never been so flattened in all my life. You just get this... Your throat feels like razor blades are cutting into it, and you cough and your body aches and stuff like that. And you go to the doctor, and he says, "Mate, he says I can tell you to go and spend all this money." And the only ones that make a lot of money in winter is the chemists. You know, you walk out of there with $50 for cough medicine. He said, "Don't waste your money. It's just time and sleep and." Yeah, so just I've been in bed so much that
1: you just got to rest up
0: into it today, and
1: okay.
0: But yeah, I wanted to say to you, we've had so much rain. If you speak to anybody in Ballina, like out at our golf club, we've had so much rain this year. It's been incredible. So
1: yeah. All right.
0: I just wish we should go over the mountains and some of the farmers and get it out there.
1: Yeah, that's the problem, isn't it? It just doesn't go to the right area sometimes. So
0: yeah.
1: That's the problem.
0: All right, buddy. Well, you have a good night. And,
1: All right.
0: You've got a good show.
1: Good on you, Darren. I appreciate that. Thank you for giving us your 20 cents worth, I guess, on immigration. And he does have a point there that you can't put all immigrants in the one basket. And sure, there are some that have come to Australia that don't really necessarily want to assimilate or communicate with Australians. They just want to keep to themselves. I said earlier on that communication for me is extremely important to talk to these people, and it just makes it very hard for us when they don't speak our language. I mean, I use this as an example. It'd be like me going over to China and I can't speak Chinese and they're trying to talk to me. They'd get very frustrated very quickly, which I fully understand that. Anyway, Darren, good to have you back on deck after being off work for a couple of weeks. He was down with the flu by the sound of that. It hits it hard, the flu, doesn't it, for some people? Some people might go a couple of days and then they recover, but other people, it can certainly have an effect on them for at least a week or two. So it's good to see that you're back on deck there and back at work, Darren, and have a great day and drive carefully up there in the northern part of New South Wales. Okay, 1312 69 is the open line number. Don't be shy, get on the phone, give us a call and...

0: It's Badman Rising and Creedence Clearwater Revival on the Super Radio Network, and Bob is with us this morning. Good morning, Bob.
1: Yeah, good morning, Pete. Yeah. My take on a lot of things that are going on at the moment, like, I can't go over to other countries and buy a bloody house in their country. You know, like...
0: Okay, what's the reasons why you can't do that?
1: Well, because the government's got policies that protect their citizens of their country, their nation. We've got immigrants coming into this country bringing their problems into our country. It's blatantly obvious. You only got to look at what happened the other month in Bondi.
0: Yeah, sure. But getting back to your initial point there, though, what's stopping from Australians going overseas and buying property overseas?
1: All right, Canada. You got to marry someone and live with them for so long.
0: Yeah.
1: And the property's in the woman's name that you've married or something. You go to the Philippines, you can't own real estate there.
0: Yep.
1: You can own a home unit.
0: Yes.
1: But you can't own land. You know, like Thailand, all these countries are like that. Out here, you've got students coming to Australia. I played around with real estate in Sydney. You got students come to Australia and they on student visas. They extend their period of time for their courses they do. They got wealthy parents, and they buy real estate. You know, because they've been here for X amount of time.
0: Yeah, okay. Well, it's obvious to me, Bob, that this is something you'd have to talk to politicians about, because it's something that we allow for them to come and do that. So really, it's decisions by politicians that is the reasons why this is happening.
1: Yeah, I'm that frustrated and disappointed. You just said something that I'm doing all the time, and it goes against me. Every opportunity I get, I'll meet a politician, whether it's the Prime Minister or the state member. But they've even got games there. They won't talk to you. You've got to talk to your member in your electorate. Yet they're making decisions for my electorate from another area in...
0: Yes. Yes, I understand. I understand it can become a bit frustrating when you're doing that sort of stuff.
1: It really is. No one loves Australia more than Bob the Farmer. Get this right.
0: No, fair enough.
1: And it's an absolute... I'm that frustrated and disappointed. I've been around longer than your last caller, Darryl, or whatever. I could turn the TV on and not see bloody... drive-by shootings nearly every second day, machete fights in shopping centres. That wasn't what Australia was in the past. Now he's a police officer saying it's acceptable. For God's sake,
0: I don't think that he was saying it's acceptable. He was just pointing out that it's just something that doesn't happen every day.
1: But it's happening too much frequent, because we got people coming into this country that aren't earning the rights.
0: Yes, but you also got to understand, it's not always immigrants that are doing these things.
1: Oh, for sure. But our politicians aren't helping situations. I find it frustrating being a parent.
0: Yeah.
1: They've taken discipline out of the education system, you know, like the cane and all that sort of thing.
0: Okay, can I just say something, Bob, before I go, because I've got the news coming up.
1: Yep.
0: Do you know what someone once told me?
1: No, go on.
0: And it was good advice, actually. They once told me, don't worry about things you have no control of. Would that be a fair statement? Okay, so what I'm saying to you is you seem to be worrying about stuff that you have no control about. Okay, so immigrants coming into our country buying our properties, do you have control over that?
1: No, but we've got to get the message through to our politicians.
0: I'm not arguing with you about that. What I'm saying is that you don't have control over it, okay? What they're teaching our children in school, do you have control over that? No, you don't. So all I want to say to you, Bob, and I know you're a good bloke and you do love this country here in Australia, but I actually heeded this advice once, and someone said to me, Pete, if you don't have control over a situation, well then don't worry about it. And I actually think, Bob, that was a pretty good bit of advice. All right, mate, I've got to go because the news is coming up. Otherwise, you become very frustrated, and I think that's what's happening in your situation. Would you agree? Just talking to Bob, he sounds very frustrated, but there are times when we can get very frustrated with things we can't control, so the best thing to do is maybe just leave them.
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13: I'm Tassava Brown. New polling shows Pauline Hanson has overtaken Anthony Albanese as Australia's first preference for Prime Minister. One Nation is now leading both major parties on primary vote support with 29%. According to the latest Resolve Political Monitor, the Coalition has fallen to a record low primary vote of 20% and Labor sits at 28%. Shadow Home Affairs Minister Jonathan Dunningham has confirmed he will not recontest his Tasmanian Senate seat and plans to leave Parliament before the end of this year. Falling Liberal Party poll numbers did not influence his decision. The 43-year-old is stepping back after over 25 years in politics to spend more time with his family, including his three kids. A 9-year-old girl from Perth has been fatally shot by police in Pakistan. Police claim they mistook her family's car for that of the alleged jewellery robbers in Punjab. The family was confronted by armed robbers outside the home of their relative. The Federal Health Minister, Mark Butler, has dismissed claims presented to a Senate inquiry about government cuts to the NDIS. It's argued the cuts will lead to the deaths of disabled Australians. Mr. Butler insists the federal government's major overhaul of the $55 billion scheme will not push people towards unsafe treatments or endanger lives. The New South Wales government is announcing the largest increase to the health budget in the state's history, with a $10 billion investment over the next 4 years. The additional funding will help recruit an additional 9,000 health workers, deliver record pay rises for nurses and midwives, and expand services. Health Minister Ryan Park says the people of New South Wales will be the winners as a result.
14: We know that there's big increases in demand and big pressure on our hospitals, and we need to invest significantly, particularly in the growth areas.
13: The final piece of a multi-billion dollar motorway connection to Sydney's new international airport is open to motorists. It comes 4 months before the first passenger flights take off. The major interchange links the M7 motorway near Bonnie Rigg to the M12 motorway. New South Wales Roads Minister Jenny Aitchison says it will be free for motorists and provide them with a connection to Western Sydney Airport.
15: This will provide direct access to the new Western Sydney International Airport and Aerotropolis via the new toll-free M12. It's world-class engineering that's been delivered while traffic has been kept moving.
13: Pauline Hanson says One Nation will use millions in donations to fund a major Fire the Liar advertising blitz. This will include TV ads during State of Origin Game 2 and helicopter banners over major cities. She claims the campaign targets what she calls Anthony Albanese's lies and says donor support has enabled a large-scale push. A set of images showing US President Donald Trump meeting with human-like figures at the White House has broken the internet. The image depicts the president with two Nordic males that fit the description of tall white aliens, coinciding with new American government UFO files released last week, describing spinning discs and glowing orbs. The three pale-skinned figures with long platinum white hair are in matching military-style uniforms. In sport, the West Tigers have nabbed a 36-28 victory over the Gold Coast Titans. Jerome Luai exploded in the second half with a hat-trick, powering the victory. The Tigers sealed the win at the iconic Leichhardt Oval, the famed eighth wonder of the world, in the final match before it undergoes a facelift. Raiders' Corey Horsburgh has been slapped with a Grade 1 careless high tackle charge. He faces a $3,000 fine or a two-match ban if he unsuccessfully challenges. The Socceroos have stunned Turkey in their World Cup tournament opener 2-0 in Vancouver. Thousands of Aussies flooded local streets waving flags and inflatable kangaroos. Jackson Irvine was a shock omission from the midfield, as well as Matt Ryan from the Clash, but the Socceroos pulled off the win in style. Brisbane crushed the Tigers 115-80 at Ninja Stadium, giving Chris Fagan's Lions back-to-back wins. Heading into their bye with Sydney and Geelong looming afterwards, Will Ashcroft ignited the third term with consecutive goals. In Melbourne, St Kilda edged out GWS 96-88 at Marvel Stadium. In finance, oil is worth $85 a barrel. Gold is trading at $4,219 an ounce. One Australian dollar is buying 70.44 US cents. 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Cloudy with showers and southwesterly winds. Temperatures are ranging from 15 to 20 degrees in the city, 12 to 19 in the west. Looking further ahead, sunny on Tuesday, partly cloudy Wednesday, mostly sunny on Thursday. That's the latest 2SM News. I'm Tasaba Brown.

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1: And thanks for your company on this Monday morning. A couple more hours of the show to go, so it's your chance to join us here, have your say. You can raise a subject if you like. You can comment on some of the topics that we've had to raise on the show here this morning. One of those was a bit earlier on when it comes to heroes in your life. Is there somebody that has had a huge impact on your life over many, many years and is always there when things are tough and is always there when things are going really, really well? Is that person in your life somebody you turn to on a permanent basis when it comes to a lot of things that happen in your life? So if you're struggling with something, do you turn to that person? If you're celebrating something, do you celebrate with that person as well? So who's the hero? Who's the hero in your life? Is it a family member? Is it someone that you've been friends with for a long time? Or is it just somebody who came along as a complete stranger and changed the way you looked at life? We can talk about that. If you have a hero you want to tell us about, most certainly get on the phone, let us know. 13 12 69 is the open line number. We mentioned this story earlier on in regards to the weather. And Australia is set to have a warmer than usual temperature week this week in some major cities, around 5 degrees higher than average for this time of the year. Now, around June, obviously temperatures start to kind of plummet. Sydney will have highs in the low 20s all this week, while Melbourne will experience temperatures in the high teens, with a top of around 21 degrees on Wednesday, which, when you think about it, in Melbourne in June, that's fairly warm, isn't it? Brisbane and Adelaide will also be warmer with 20 degrees, with Perth and Hobart in the mid to high teens. Darwin will have temperatures in the low 30s, with a possible shower or two, which is possible around later in the week. Now, the warmer temperatures are part of a trend that is expected to continue throughout winter. Daytime temperatures from July to September are very likely to be above average across most of the country, except in parts of northern Australia. And nighttime temperatures are very likely to be above average across most of Australia as well. So when it comes to the weather in your neck of the woods, are you finding it that it is fairly warm for this time of the year, considering it is June? Have you had a situation in your town or city where you're finding it is a lot warmer than it normally is at this time of the year? And do you put it down to something like, and we'll use these words, climate change? What do you think? You might want to give us a quick weather report where you are. A bit of rain overnight here in Newcastle on the Hunter region where this show is coming from. As I was driving to work last night, a few showers were happening. Roads were pretty wet and slippery. So let us know. Warmer than usual temperatures coming up this winter, which is very interesting. And some would maybe say, yep, climate change is kicking in. Let me know. We can talk about the weather and other things on the show today. 13 12 69, heading through the early hours of this Monday morning. It is Pete Davis filling in for Gary Stewart on the Super Radio Network.

Bob Seger, we've got tonight. Well, we have this morning, that's for sure. It'll 5 o'clock, taking your calls on the open line on 13 12 69. Well, tomorrow, the big announcement on interest rates for the Reserve Bank. And there's a story going around today that mortgage holders could get a brief reprieve from further interest rate hikes. But economic uncertainty in the Middle East will still loom for the Reserve Bank's decision. Now, economists are tipping the central bank to keep the official cash rate on hold at 4.35% when it meets tomorrow. Now, should those predictions hold, it'll be the first time the Reserve Bank has kept rates steady since the start of this year. Despite inflation levels remaining above the Reserve Bank's target band of 2 to 3%, economists expect it will consider the impact of consecutive hikes. Meanwhile, Westpac says it still expects mortgage holders will be hit with subsequent increases to their highest in the interest rates in August and also September. And they say this is consistent with the RBA's priority to get inflation down. The Monetary Policy Board will regard soft outcomes for the consumer and housing sectors as being a necessary part of the transmission of monetary policy. So I guess a bit of conflict there in regards to what's going to happen tomorrow with the announcement of interest rates by the Reserve Bank of Australia. I guess we can get your opinions and thoughts on this one. Do you think that the Reserve Bank will maybe leave the rates on hold? What's the chances of a rate cut, do you think? It could possibly happen, I guess. And as for a rate rise, maybe not necessarily a rate rise. If anything, it'll either be on hold or possibly a cut of maybe 25 basis points. I would say for a lot of mortgage holders out there, they're hoping for a cut of, say, 25 basis points. That'd be good for them after a couple of interest rate rises in a row. Adds to your mortgage quite a considerable amount, particularly if you've got a mortgage of, say, $600,000, $700,000. It could add up to, if you do your mathematics, probably $1,000 a month, possibly extra, which, when you think about it, is a lot of money. So you might have your opinions on where you think the Reserve Bank is going to go tomorrow with the interest rates. Hopefully, as I said before, for mortgage holders, either on hold or the best result will be a cut of, say, around 25 basis points. We'll have to keep our fingers crossed for that. We can get your feedback on it by calling us now if you like, 13 12 69.

0: ABC, that's the Look of Love on the Super Radio Network, 13 12 69, that number to call if you would like to have a chat with us on the radio here this morning. And if you may have just woken up from your slumber, you might have not heard the news this morning. A new poll has just been released. This is a political poll, obviously. And how about this for a poll? Pauline Hanson is now the preferred Prime Minister in this country. She's sitting at 33%. The current Prime Minister, Anthony Albanese, with the poll results, 29%. And I mean, this is fairly alarming. The Leader of the Opposition, Angus Taylor, sits at just 16% as preferred Prime Minister. Yes, you heard right. Angus Taylor sits at 16% as preferred Prime Minister. Talk about the Liberal Party being on their knees in federal politics. So that's the news this morning as we all wake up on this Monday morning. A new poll just released that Pauline Hanson is now the preferred Prime Minister of this country. Who would have thought? If you had this conversation 5 years ago and you said, you know, in 5 years' time, Pauline Hanson will be at the top of the tree as preferred Prime Minister, you probably would have said to that person, I don't necessarily think that's going to happen, but it has, according to this poll anyway. So is that troubling times for the Prime Minister and the Labor Party? And it certainly is troubling times, obviously, for the Liberal Party with their leader, Angus Taylor. Just 16%. Wow, that would have to be one of the lowest numbers probably on record, I would say. Does this poll surprise you, though, in the current economic climate? Probably not. With One Nation gaining momentum, gaining support, getting donations through the door at a rapid rate, I think the message is quite clear. Australians want to change. Would you agree?
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2: Anthony Albanese and the Labor Party are running scared, launching cheap attacks. Why? 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Pauline Hanson started the fire, but it's her incredibly smart, streetwise daughter, Lee, who has the strength to keep that flame burning for decades to come.
1: Chris Smith, weekdays from 9.
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0: Okay, it's a very good morning to Tim. Hello, Tim.
10: How are you, mate?
0: Not too bad for a Monday, yourself.
10: I just want to react to you 1 second, not long, about that Liberal Party. Most of us people from the country that we were brought up Liberals, and that's the way it was. But we hit a... I don't know what happened to them. I got infiltrated by Matt Coon and a few other blokes who were groonies.
0: Yeah.
10: And I don't know what they've done. They brainwashed the whole Liberal Party, I think. I don't know. They just went mad.
0: Yeah, I'm not sure. Sorry, mate, to interrupt there. I'm entirely not sure the reasons why things are going in the wrong direction for them currently. Because,
10: well,
0: you know, a few years ago, they were going along quite nicely. You know, back in the John Howard era and all that sort of stuff. But you know, since then, it's just sort of gone downhill from there, hasn't it?
10: Well, they voted for net zero, right? Completely off their heads. Then they sold the farmers water that flows in the rivers. They started selling that to the cotton farmers. And then, 55 years ago, when the Greens said you can't burn off anymore, they done nothing to stop that.
0: Yeah.
10: They just went along with it. Same as right now. Our war horses shooting the Brumbies, they didn't do anything to stop that. The use of the 1080 poison killing all our birds and wildlife, they done nothing to stop that. Anything they should have stood up for, they never done it. That's the last few years.
0: See, the thing for me is this. They're called the opposition for a reason, okay? Now, when you're in opposition, what you need to do is you need to become an alternative, okay? And this is where I think it's all gone wrong for the Liberal and National parties, is because they've gone away from that. They don't have any ideas that are any different to what, you know, Labor currently, you know, are giving us at the moment. So both parties, I've had this conversation with many people. You know, I've had feedback from people saying that, you know, both Labor and Liberals are pretty much the same. There's no sort of difference in them and their policies and whatever.
10: Correct. They joined them. I wonder why the people went against them.
0: And this is what I'm saying about alternatives. This is the reasons why I think, you know, One Nation is doing so well now, is because people are just over the fact that both the Labor Party and Liberal Party are very similar. And if you look at One Nation, well, One Nation is nowhere near similar to any of them.
10: I would say Pauline knows what she says. And she said that someone asked her the other day that how could she run the country, you know, if... no experience, and she said, look, I know what I can do, but I'll surround myself with people that know how to do these things.
0: Exactly. I was just about to say that. That is a very good thing that she said there, because that's what she needs to do. She needs to get the right people in the right places in her party, and then show to the Australian people that she has done that, get a really good team together, and the chances of her being successful at the next election would be extremely high, I would say.
10: Yeah, tell them the truth to the people too is a big thing too, you know, like if people think they can trust you, well, you know, they'll never leave you.
0: Yeah, see, the other thing is that the major parties have been taking the Australian people for granted for so long, because we've only really had those two choices, but now she's come from the clouds, and this has now given, you know, people out there an alternative to... both the major parties, and it's about time we had something like that.
10: Look at all the money they spend these days on things, and $200 million. You think to yourself, no, it can't cost that much, you know? But it seems to be money just going out the back door and we break all the time.
0: Yeah, but you got to look at it this way, right? It's not their money. We're going to work every day to give them the money, and we're hoping that they spend that money wisely, but unfortunately, that is not the case.
10: It's administrated very badly, and the wages they're paying themselves now is disgraceful. Like, I just got no idea how they get those, the whole government, like, it doesn't matter who you are, you're on good money, you know, like money you shouldn't be on. In the old days, you just worked for what, done your job and got paid what you was worth.
0: Yeah, and people do accuse them of just lining their own pockets, which they may have a good point there as well.
10: Oh, I think that's what they're doing. They don't really care about the people, no more, that's the trouble, you know. You know, he's not cares about the people. And so I know for the last 5 years, if you write a letter or send an email to them, they don't even answer you back.
0: Yeah.
10: It's so rude.
0: And I have a... I really get annoyed with that. Especially if you're sending an email to, say, your local member, okay? And I fully understand that they probably would be inundated with a lot of emails from people with a lot of stuff to cover, okay? I understand that. But I can assure you now that it only takes you up to probably not even 2 or 3 minutes to reply to somebody and say, look, we're a bit overwhelmed at the moment. We understand that we have received your correspondence. We will get back to you as soon as we can. But if you get nothing at all, I think that is not very good at all.
10: Look, most people write their local members and that, so they got plenty of staff, mate, to answer letters. It's not like everyone's writing.
0: Yes. I totally agree. Why do they have staff if the staff can't get back to answering emails and all that sort of stuff? I mean, I just don't get it. I don't understand it.
10: This morning I heard, I was on your show, they reckon Albanese's got 55 people on his staff. That's just a disgrace. What 41 advisors? Well, how would you want to have 41 advisors? I mean, nothing but arguments all day.
0: Yeah, that's a lot of people, isn't it?
10: No, it's just a disgrace, mate. The whole thing's just a disgrace.
0: Yeah, I don't know how many he's got on his support staff there. I've got no clue at all.
10: Yeah, anyway, you check it out, I think. But poor old Pauline, Junior gave her a plane, you know, cost us people nothing. Everyone's blowing up about it.
0: Yeah, well, I mean, Gina Reinhardt, that's her choice. If she wants to...
10: That's what I'm saying.
0: Yeah, if she wants to give Pauline Hanson planes or whatever she wants to give her, that's her choice, it's her money, and she can spend her money the way that she wants to spend her money or whatever.
10: Yeah, long as it's not costing the taxpayers money, and I believe Gina's paying the fuel bill for it too as well. So it's going to cost the people virtually nothing, as long as Pauline remains straight on track and doesn't give people a preferential treatment, you know.
0: Yeah, that's fair enough. But I also, as we touched on before, is that what she needs to do now is she needs to get the right people around her. And I'm sure that sort of stuff is working in the background now. She's searching around for the right people to put them in the right positions, the right seats and all that sort of stuff. And then she'll go from there and then she'll go to the next election and see how she goes.
10: Yeah, cut out all the wasted money. And she does that, she'll be there for a long time. But Paula's getting on, she's as old as me now, so... So she's only got it probably another 5 years to go. I don't know.
0: Yeah, it's hard to say, isn't it?
10: I don't know. Is she going to prepare to take over?
0: I'm sure that she'll have some sort of succession plan.
10: Maybe a daughter, right?
0: There has been talk about that, yes, in the media.
10: I don't want the old place to go in the old Barney and that. You know, don't get me wrong, but I think they're past the years by day too. You know.
0: Yeah, you think because he's got a bit of baggage there.
10: All of them. You know, anyone that's been in politics before, I think they've, you know, I think they've been integrated to a system which is not the best.
0: Yeah, and I think the other thing that she needs to do is once she decides on which personnel she's going to put in, or certainly contest which seats and whatever, what she needs to do is she needs to expose those people to the Australian people so people are aware who they are, because there's nothing worse than going to the polling booths and you're there with your, you slip there and you're looking at the names and you think to yourself, I don't even know who that person is, so why would I vote for them?
10: Oh, that's going to happen.
0: So she needs to work very hard. This is, again, in my opinion,

0: I'm pretty sure that she'll follow up on all that sort of stuff.
1: Yeah. She'll know all about it too. But all right, mate. Well, thanks very much for letting me talk. And
0: no, that's okay. Well, that's what we're here for, to get your opinions.
1: Yeah, good night, mate, and stay safe.
0: And you too, yeah. You enjoy the rest of your Monday as well. We may not necessarily agree all the time with your opinions, but that's just life, isn't it? You can't agree all the time with certain opinions, and you've got to give your own opinion. I have on numerous occasions on this network given plenty of opinions. I gave one earlier on. Straight away, the phone started to ring to say, I think you got that wrong. When it comes to things you can't control, you just let them go. I have this philosophy that you can only hit your head against the brick wall so many times before you go, I've just had enough of this, I just can't do this anymore, and you become very frustrated. And it can have an effect on your health as well. It's true. So what you can't control, it's not worth worrying about. And sure, yes, you might have a different opinion about that. You might think, well, you've got to speak up and say things. Yeah, look, I don't have any issues with people speaking up and saying things. But you can speak up and say things as much as you want for as long as you want. But if there's no action, then what happens? You become very frustrated. So eventually, after you've hit your head against the brick wall 1,000 times, eventually you think to yourself, well, I've had enough of this. I'm sick and tired of it. So I'm just going to let it go. I think that's very fair, don't you? Anyway, that's just the way I feel about all that. 13 12 69 is the open line number. Feel free to give us your thoughts on that issue as well. You may have an opinion that is a lot different to mine when it comes to voicing your opinion and keeping voicing your opinion and keep it going, which I have no problem with whatsoever. But I think if nothing is happening and it's going to a period of time where it just keeps going over and over and nothing's going on, surely you've just got to let it go.

0: The Beatles, some classic stuff there. One of my favourite songs anyway, Let It Be, on the Super Radio Network. And the open line number to call to have you say 13 12 69. Okay, Greg wants to have a say. He's online. G'day, Greg.
1: How are you?
0: Yeah, okay for a Monday. What about you?
1: Still working at 71.
0: Still working at 71?
1: Yep.
0: Okay, can I ask you the reasons why you're still working at 71?
1: Because if you retire, you die.
0: Yeah, that's a fair assumption, I guess. It just, well, it depends on your situation. I mean, there are 71-year-olds retired who are very happy being retired at 71 because apparently when you retire, you're actually more busier than when you're working.
1: Well, I don't know about that.
0: Well, that's the feedback I get from a lot of retirees anyway.
1: Yeah.
0: Now, what can we do for you?
1: This government have got no idea. They don't live in the real world. Most of them have never had a real job. The Labor and Liberal.
0: Yes.
1: The same. They've never had real jobs.
0: Yes, because as we know, we have a lot of career politicians currently in Parliament, haven't we?
1: Yep. And that's what they've got no idea. And you've got this green dream that they've got of solar.
0: Yeah.
1: Well, they used to call them different sort of dreams. You know? They're living... There's no way in the world that they can do it. Why not have coal-fired power stations? You can make them clean. They're still building them in China. They're building them in Europe and using coal. We've got 200 years plus of coal in this country.
0: Yeah.
1: You know? And if I remember rightly, going back, as I said, I'm 71, I voted Liberal once. But Labor have let us down all the way. Working class people, you know?
0: Yeah, see, my argument is this, and I have not wavered from my argument on energy. 14 months ago, when I was last on air, this is what I thought about the energy situation in this country. Okay, I don't have any issues with coal-fired power stations, right? I think we should have them as well. But my argument is this one. I think that we could probably have a mixture of all of what we've got now. So in other words, we can have a mixture of the coal-fired power, we can have a mixture of the solar panels and the wind farms. I mean, I don't have any issues as long as we keep an eye on all those energy resources and see how they're tracking along. I think that we can do that. But to actually get rid of coal-fired power stations completely, I don't necessarily believe that might be a step in the right direction.
1: Did we not have a vote in Australia about nuclear power, not having nuclear power?
0: I don't think there was any votes on nuclear power, was there?
1: Well, I thought there was.
0: Well, all I can tell you is that I know that the opposition took that to the last federal election. Peter Dutton was talking about nuclear at the last federal election. Maybe that's what you're talking about.
1: Yeah, well, that's another one gone by the wayside.
0: Yeah.
1: You know? And like for Albanese, he sold four houses. He knew what was coming. So he sold four houses, and he's on about the young people being able to buy a house. There's no way in the world that a young couple today can go and buy a house paying $1,000 or just under $1,000 in rent, saving money, maybe raising one or two children if they're lucky, and save money to buy a house. There's no way in the world.
0: It is hard, isn't it? Very hard.
1: Beg your pardon?
0: It is hard. I understand it is hard. But you also got to understand there are some young people out there who do very well with their money, and they can actually save their money, and they get to a stage in their life where even in their early 20s that they actually can buy a house. So it's not like every young Australian out there can't afford to buy a house.
1: Yeah, but they're the minority, not the majority. And if you're talking about putting people into houses, like owning their own house, it's a minimum amount of people that have got the money to do that.
0: Okay, well, what's changed in the years, though? I mean, this sort of stuff we've been talking about for years and years and years. Like when you and I went to buy houses, or our parents went to buy their house, they had to go through the same situation, didn't they?
1: When I Well, you've got to look at the banks. How much money are these banks making? Right? And they're the ones saying, oh, we need to put the interest rates up. You know, it's got to go up another 25%, you know, on the with the rise and that.
0: Yeah.
1: 20 percentage points. You know? When I bought my house, I was paying 24% to the crooked banks. And they haven't changed. And have a look at the profits that they're making.
0: Yeah.
1: And the oil company. Like, you know, obscene amount of money. I just don't think things are done properly. And then now they're going to put that 32 cents a litre back on fuel. It's going to look good for the first quarter until all of the fuel rises come in and everyone's petrol, like for getting stuff to shops and all that, that's all going to go up.
0: Yes.
1: Cost of living's going to go up. So the next CPI is going to be right up. But until that, they'll play the game that it's running at 4.5 or whatever, you know, and really it's going to be over 5.
0: Yes, and that's what we don't want. We don't want it to go up to 5, because if it goes up to 5, then Westpac is saying that there's going to be at least another 2 rate rises before the end of the year. And that if it goes up to 5, if inflation goes over 5, there will definitely be at least another 2 rate rises before the end of the year.
1: And how much money will Westpac and all the rest of them make out of that?
0: Well, I suppose that comes back to what I was talking about before, is that, yes, we understand it's there. Unfortunately, we can't control that, right? So what would you rather do? Would you rather not have a house and pay rent? Or would you rather have a house, be paying it off, and in the background, knowing full well that the banks are making money, but at the end of the day, I would rather be paying a mortgage off than paying rent any day of the week, wouldn't you?
1: Yeah, you do. But what happens, the bank takes the house, you're still left a debt. If you can't pay it, they're going to... And they don't care what they sell it for. If they sell it for $30,000 less than what you owe, you're still stuck with that debt.
0: Yeah.
1: You know, the banks get their money. They don't care.
0: Yeah, sure. But it's really up to yourself. It really, at the end of the day, when it comes to affording a house in this current market, it's up to you. So if you go out and work and save... yes, it might take you 4 or 5 years or whatever to save a deposit, but it is possible that you could do that. It's just really possible that you can save a deposit if you're very savvy with your money.
1: Yeah, the only reason I got where I got is I've had 2 jobs all my life. Right? I've had 2 jobs all the time.
0: Okay.
1: My wife works. So, and we saved hard for our first. Admittedly, we only paid $25,500 for the first house.
0: Yes.
1: But you've got to start somewhere. Today, the kids are paying $1 million+. And where I think a lot of them go wrong, everything, they want new. They want a new car. They want new furniture. You know?
0: I was about to say that. And this is where the problem is. Okay?
1: So we didn't have that.
0: They don't. I'm not saying all young people. I'm saying there are some young people out there with these attitudes that, oh, just because mum and dad's got this, we should have that as well. Well,
1: yeah.
0: My argument is this, okay? Your mum and dad might have had a mortgage for 25, 30 years trying to pay it off, right? And maybe they still are paying a bit of it off at the end, but it's taken them like 30, 35, 40 years to get to where they are. So what they've got, they've had to work for, and they've had to work very hard for and save and do all the things we have to do, and that doesn't change for young people. It's exactly the same thing.
1: Yeah.
0: And that's what they need to understand. They need to understand that you have to start small and then you work your way up. You can't start in a 5-bedroom house with a couple of 4-wheel drives out in the driveway and a boat and all that sort of stuff. It won't happen. And if you try that, you'll be going down the gurgler very, very quickly. Unless, of course, you're from a rich family or whatever.
1: Yeah, but what we've got, we earned. No one give it to us on a silver platter.
0: Exactly.
1: You know, and now you've got this grub now wants to take 30% of any houses that you got, you know?
0: Yeah.
1: And he got rid of his, so he didn't have to do that. That's what gives me...
0: Yeah, look, I can understand your frustration there. I'm not disagreeing with you. But all I can say to you is this. In 2 years' time, we have a chance of either retaining the current government the way it is, or we can change. So, yes, it's going to be a bit of pain along the way. I fully understand that. But I think it'll come to a point where, you know, the people of Australia will make the choice and say, rightio, we've had a gutful, we're going to make the change. And that's the reasons, I suppose, that Pauline Hanson's One Nation is becoming as popular as it is. And thank you very much, Greg, for your call, because I want to try and fit one more call in before we go to the news. And let's do that. Let's go to Matt this time of the morning. Yeah. Hello, Matt. How you doing?
2: Yeah, not too bad, mate. I just turned the radio on and caught the last bit of what you were saying a little while ago and decided to ring in. But Greg, is it Greg that was just on?
0: Yes.
2: Yeah, I agree with Greg. I could see exactly what he was saying. Sometimes he didn't come out exactly what he wanted to say, but I can see exactly what he's meaning. And this thing about the kids, like I've got three kids, they bought all second-hand cars and second-hand gear, and they bought a new TV. But the price of a TV and a car now is nothing in comparison to the house. Now, my son was embarrassed to tell me what he bought for $1 million. Right, it was a piece of garbage. Right, it wasn't a five-bedroom house. It was a piece of garbage. It had Chromebook in a tiny little block. It didn't even have a yard.
0: Yeah.
2: He said to me, Dad, it hasn't got a yard. Right, and he was embarrassed to show me what it was. Right, I'm so sorry for him, you know, and he paid $1 million for this thing.
0: Yeah, I understand, but let me just say this to you. At least he has a house. That's okay. But at least he's got a start.
2: Yeah, well, I'll tell you now. When I bought my house, it was a modest three-bedroom house, right? That's with a small, normal sort of yard, right? And it cost me 4 years of my life, right? 4 years annual income, right? That same house, doing exactly the same job, is now 14 years of a man's life. Right, so the cost is outstripped the growth of their wage. They're not on the same level playing field as what we had when we got our houses.
0: Yeah,
2: it's now three or four or five times more.
0: Yeah, that's
2: even
0: true.
2: More, 10 times more.
0: Yeah, that's true. Yeah, but can I just say this to you though? The house that your son has just bought for $1 million, okay? All right, and you say that he's embarrassed about it.
2: Yeah.
0: Okay. Can you answer me this question? In 5 years' time, would that house have decreased in value?
2: You make me so angry in saying that. Because what about the poor sucker that has to buy at an inflated price the next person who buys it? It's going to be like 10 times
0: Well, that's no different to what's happened in the housing market over many, many years.
2: I've got three houses and I want them to all go down in value by at least 50%. And I'll make sure they go. I'll be happy they go down 50% for the next generation. This, our generations have ripped off our children's generations. This stupid capital growth thing, this whole growth idea, hasn't been regulated properly. Right, it's been allowed to go too much, too fast, and it's outstripped everyone's wages.
0: Yeah,
2: it's wrong, right? And when you talk about how people and you beat your head against a brick wall, I got that down and that depressed about all this stuff. Not just the housing was a big part of it, right? Because I wanted to upgrade into a bigger house, but the prices went quicker than I could keep up with it, right? And I couldn't afford to buy what I wanted. I wanted to save and buy. But anyway, I ended up in a deep depression. I ended up going into alcoholism, right? And I attempted suicide over this crap.
0: Yeah, I think you told me that before. Yes.
2: Yeah. Now this is bad. The way this country's been going over the last 20 years is wrong. And I've been saying it for years, and that's what you just said. You've got to try and just give up. And that song, did you put that song on? Was that song in part of your programming, or did you put it on Let It Be?
0: No, it's just part of my show. Yeah, it's just here in my list.
2: Those words seem to ring true with, like, trying to tell me, like, I listen to a lot of music, and it was like saying to me, Let It Be, like, try and just accept what it is. But I find it hard to accept this.
0: Yeah, that's okay, and you're entitled to do that.
2: Yeah, I know I'm entitled to it. I'm not asking any permission or anything, but I'm just saying there's a lot of people out there that are getting more and more unhappy.
0: Yeah, yeah.
2: Right, and it's not a good way to be.
0: Yeah.
2: Right, and this idiot Albanese, I said, don't buy at 5%. I tried to talk everybody out of buying at 5%. you end up in negative equity, which is happening now.
0: Yeah, sure.
2: It's going into negative equity.
0: All right. Okay, look, I've got the news, Matt, and thanks for a good conversation, mate. I'm not disagreeing with you on a lot of the points that you're making there, because you make some very valid points. And I do appreciate your call, and you know, hopefully things will be a bit better for you down the track. We have the latest news, sport and weather next.
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0: 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Cream comes on steady, hot and strong. 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
4: And to Sava Brown. New polling shows Pauline Hanson has overtaken Anthony Albanese as Australia's preferred Prime Minister. One Nation is now leading both major parties on primary vote support. According to the latest Resolve Political Monitor, the Coalition has fallen to a record low primary vote of 20%, while Labor sits at 28%. One Nation moved into first place, jumping 5 points to reach 29%. A ban on drones will be temporarily lifted at Coogee Beach after a 35-year-old woman was attacked in Sydney's east. The latest attack has sparked calls for a shark cull. The Civil Aviation Safety Authority bans drones from being flown at Coogee as it's in the flight path of commercial airlines, but it now has a temporary exemption. A 9-year-old girl from Perth has been fatally shot by police in Pakistan. Police claim they mistook her family's car for that of the alleged jewellery robbers in Punjab. Pauline Hanson plans to use millions of dollars in donations to fund a major political advertising blitz during one of Australia's biggest sporting events, State of Origin. She'll also deploy helicopters with banners over major cities. One Nation raised almost $4 million in its Fire the Liar campaign aimed at Anthony Albanese. NRMA patrol members are taking part in a 2-day strike in the first industrial action in 23 years. Talks on a fair pay deal failed to achieve a breakthrough. The NRMA patrol staff will rally in Town Hall Square as they push for a 17% pay rise over 4 years. The Australian Manufacturing Workers Union is working to minimise disruptions. A man accused of murdering his daughter hired a boat a few times in the lead up to the horrific incident in Sydney's inner west. The bodies of the father and daughter were found at Concord in the Parramatta River on Saturday after a frantic search to locate the 7-year-old girl with her mother. The Western Sydney man's friends raised concerns for his welfare after signs leading up to the incident. Australia's used car market is facing a fresh wave of scrutiny as frustrated buyers accuse several dealerships of knowingly selling dodgy vehicles. Consumers are still being sold cars plagued with hidden faults, safety issues and repair histories conveniently left off the paperwork. Eleanor Doran from Consumer Action Law Centre says there needs to be a national approach.
5: Under Australian consumer law, and that is the right to purchase things that are quality and they're fit for purpose. And really those are about making sure that when we do purchases, we're getting what we wanted when we made that purchase. The problem is those guarantees do exist in law, but they're just not enforced.
4: The Productivity Commission's head has reiterated calls for the Treasurer, Jim Chalmers, to be more ambitious to resolve key challenges. Productivity levels have tumbled to a post-pandemic low. Master Builders Australia Chief Executive Danita Warren says it's a serious issue.
6: The FA has really clearly articulated the problem confronting the cost of housing in this country when it comes to the regulatory impact.
4: In sport, Jerome Luai crossed for a hat-trick of tries in the second half to help launch the West Tigers to victory 36-28 over the Gold Coast Titans. The Tigers nabbed the win at the so-called eighth wonder of the world, Leichhardt Oval, before it undergoes renovation. Corey Parker has called for Ben Hunt to consider retiring at the end of the season. Parker has warned Hunt about the risks of pushing his career one season too far. In the demanding NRL, the Broncos face a $6 million cap squeeze to retain their emerging stars. In the AFL, the Saints secured a thrilling 96-88 win over the Giants and the Lions beat the Tigers 115-80. Collingwood has used star midfielder Nick Dacos as part of its pitch to lure Zach Butters. Collingwood and Richmond have now held face-to-face face talks for the Port Adelaide Gun. The FIFA World Cup action has not disappointed. The Socceroos downed Turkey 2-0 in a spectacular performance. Tens of thousands of Socceroos fans in green and gold brought the Vancouver CBD to a halt, lining the streets. And the New York Knicks had defeated the San Antonio Spurs 94-90 to win their first NBA title in 53 years. The Knicks won the best of seven championship series 4-1. In finance, oil is worth $85 a barrel. Gold is trading at $4,219 an ounce. And one Australian dollar is buying 70.44 US cents. 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Cloudy with showers and southwesterly winds. Temperatures are ranging from 15 to 20 degrees in the city, 12 to 19 in the west. Looking further ahead, sunny on Tuesday, partly cloudy Wednesday, mostly sunny on Thursday. That's the latest 2SM News. I'm Tasaba Brown.

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1: Yes, filling in for Gary Stewart. Gary still not feeling 100%, and we wish him all the very best. And we'll see what happens tomorrow morning. Who knows? Could be back on deck tomorrow morning as well. So get well soon, Gary. Okay, final hour of the show. Your chance to make a contribution. Thanks to our callers so far this morning contributing, talking about many different issues that we have certainly raised on the show here today. One thing I have noticed today on the show, when you start talking about the current political landscape, there seems to be a lot of angst out there. A lot of people are just very, very frustrated with what's going on currently, particularly in the federal government sphere. In other words, what's happening with the way that Labor are running the country at this time. I've had quite a number of calls in the last few hours when you're talking about people like Anthony Albanese, you're talking about the Labor government, and there is just so much frustration, so much angst out there. Would you agree with that? If you listen to Talkback Radio on a regular basis, you probably hear it all the time. Are you in the same boat where you feel very, very frustrated with what's going on with our politicians? It wouldn't really surprise me too much. I could imagine there's a lot of people out there listening to the show this morning who get very, very frustrated with decisions politicians are making. And the other thing, too, is it's making our lives a lot harder as well with cost of living, day-to-day living. Just general life. It just makes it very, very difficult. So if you are one of those listeners who is also getting very, very frustrated with the current political landscape, you might want to get on the phone and tell us the reasons why you're frustrated as well. And I can totally understand. 13 12 69 is the number. It'll 5 o'clock across the Super Radio Network.

0: And there's ELO, Don't Groom You Down, on the Super Radio Network. We've got Chris with us this morning. You there, Chris?
1: Yeah, mate. How are you?
0: Okay for a Monday. Hope you're going okay. It's been a while since I spoke to you, Chris.
1: Getting into the twilight hours now.
0: Yes, we certainly are. Indeed.
1: Listen, I want to comment on a couple of things.
0: Yeah, sure.
1: The horse is in Kosciuszko. I heard a price yesterday of $8 million they're spending on the culling of the horses. I think that would be extremely underestimated. I reckon it would be a lot more than that.
0: Yeah, you'd think so, wouldn't you?
1: Especially with the helicopters and crews and everything else.
0: Okay, can I just ask you quickly, Chris, whereabouts was that figure from? Do you know?
1: I was just on the news.
0: Oh, was it? Okay.
1: Yeah, there's no official anything. It was just read out on the news.
0: Did they actually stipulate the period of time of how much money that has been spent, the $8 million? Or because this culling of the Brumbies down there has been going on for as long as I can remember anyway.
1: Well, it's been going on since 23. Like government sanctioned helicopter culling.
0: Yeah.
1: I think since 23. But what I was going to say about it was, you could hire a crew of musterers, like six or seven men, mobile cattle yards, or horse yards, if you like, and you could get the job done far better, far cleaner, and far more humane for that kind of money, I believe.
0: Well, this is what the problem has been with this whole thing, is that word humane. You've just kind of knocked it on the head there. This is the reasons why a lot of people are totally against the culling of the Brumbies there, down at the Snowy Mountains there, because they don't think it's humane.
1: The culling of the Brumbies is probably necessary. Shooting them from helicopters is the inhumane part that I'm talking about.
0: Yeah, okay. So you're just saying that they just haven't got the process right.
1: I'm saying they definitely haven't got the process right.
0: Yeah.
1: Look, there earlier I heard you say 14 months since you've been on and talking about governments in general. Like the Pauline Hanson story is yet to be told. It's only unfolding. Who knows how that'll pan out. There's a lot more to running a country than just talking about immigration.
0: Yes, well, I think there's a lot of water to go under the bridge between now and the next election, isn't there?
1: Exactly. I mean, it's not... We've had the Clive Palmers, we've had this one, that one. Clive Palmer spent God knows how many million on his efforts that build up and deflated, but anyway, that's kind of that's a story to unfold. What I was going to say was, you were talking about 14 months since you've been on radio and talking about power, coal-fired power. Another thing that hasn't happened in that 14 months is nobody has put a bill on the table to get us out of the anti-nuclear power deal that John Howard signed in the 90s that says we can't have nuclear power.
0: Okay.
1: There's still no bill on the table to get us out of that. We need new... People call me a lefty. I believe in coal-fired power, and I believe in nuclear power. And I'd say there's a lot of people that get called lefties that would agree with what I'm saying, like...
0: Yeah, so what's your opinions on the renewable situation?
1: Look, renewables are great, especially for a standalone house. Absolutely fantastic. I lived on them for 30 years, as in solar power. But when it comes to baseload power in a city, it's a whole different ballgame. It's a different field. It's not the same... Not same playing board, you know?
0: Well, it's not. And the argument has always been, and you would know, Chris, because you've kind of been calling the network for as long as I can remember, we cannot go into the future without baseload power, in my opinion.
1: Oh, your opinion? Anybody with any common sense or brain that's a no given. You know, it can't be done. I've been saying the same thing. You probably heard me say it before. You can't supply industry power without having a good way of producing the power, and you're talking coal-fired or you're talking nuclear.
0: Yeah, because I mean, you can't just simply expect renewables to do the job, because it just ain't going to work.
1: Well, not unless somebody comes up with some genius way of producing green power that's capable of supplying those things. Look, I wanted to say this. I'll just finish up with this. You know, we grew up on TV shows and movies like The Terminator and The Matrix. And at the moment, if you look at the world and you kind of shake your head, like, you know, you were talking about beating your head up against the wall, you look at the world and you think, God, we're living in a world that's crossed between Terminator and The Matrix now, with the internet and AI warfare going on like it is.
0: Yeah, because, you know, when you think about it, Chris, those movies were kind of before their time, weren't they?
1: Well, you know, were they like revelations and warnings, or, like, I mean, the world we're living in now, and if we keep going the way we're going, like, we grew up through the 80s and 90s in relative harmony and peace, even though there were some scuffles in the world. We grew up in relative peace and harmony, and now it's not like that at all, do you think?
0: Oh, it's changed, there's no doubt. Yes.
1: Yeah.
0: And not necessarily for the better. And the other thing we've also got to talk about as well is there's a thing called AI which has now come into our lives as well.
1: That's what I'm talking about. That's the Matrix part.
0: Yeah.
1: Like when you're willing to give AI autonomous choice to fire weapons, you're going into very dangerous ground.
0: Mm.
1: And like Elon Musk has said that, Bill Gates has said that, but the smarter people down the line that consider themselves educated think it's a kind of good idea.
0: Yeah, I don't know if it necessarily is a good idea.
1: Oh, I don't think it's a good idea at all.
0: No.
1: But anyway, the Pauline Hanson story will unfold.
0: Yeah, I think so. I think it's going to be interesting to see where we are with this in 12 months' time. Okay, I mean, she's gaining, at the moment she's gaining popularity, but you know what politics is like. You can be popular one minute and you can be down the toilet the next.
1: If they win Victoria, which is predicted in the next election, and then Victoria under One Nation fire up all the coal-fired power stations and come up with a few miracle remedies that I really can't see anybody coming up with in the world conditions that we're living in.
0: Yeah,
1: it'd be really, really good.
0: Well, I think as you put it there, Chris, I think the state elections, because we have the one in Victoria, and of course we have the one in New South Wales coming up, they're going to be indicators, I believe, as to what may happen in the federal election in a couple of years' time.
1: That's exactly right.
0: Yep.
1: Like, I mean, you can't get excited about the holiday before you go on it.
0: That's right. I would totally agree with that. All right, mate, good to talk to you.
1: See you, man.
0: That's all right, and thanks for your opinions on a whole range of issues there. But if you really think about it, and you really think about what's happening with One Nation at the moment, fair enough, you can read into polls as you want to read into polls, I guess. Some polls you kind of look at and think, I'm not sure about that. And I think the only poll that you really got to take notice of is on Election Day. And with elections coming up state-wise in a couple of states there, that may give us some sort of indication of where things could be headed for the federal election. Would you agree? You might want to have your say on that whilst we have a chance between now and 5 o'clock on this Monday morning. 13 12 69 is the open line number.
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0: And let's go to Joan this morning. Hello, Joan.
11: Good morning.
0: And good morning, Pete, to you.
11: I heard you say that it's still affordable to have a house. Did you say that?
0: I said, this is what I said, okay?
11: Yes, thanks.
0: We were talking about younger people trying to save for a house, okay?
11: Mm-hmm.
0: Now, my argument is you can get there. You can get there if you're savvy enough with your money, and, of course, it comes down to your circumstance, though. So all circumstances are different, aren't they?
11: Right.
0: So, in other words, what sort of job you've got and all that sort of stuff, and if you have a partner and you're trying to save together, and, I mean, there's a lot of variables there.
11: That's right. Well, I grew up in all those variables, so I know what it's like. It's always been hard. Always. Even right back when I was a teenager, it was hard because women only got half their pay.
0: Yeah, and
11: then.
0: I mean, I have conversations, and I've had conversations with my parents in regards to this very subject we're talking about.
11: Yeah,
0: and they would tell me all the things they had to do, and try and save to try and get their first house, and it was not very easy at all.
11: No, it was harder than I think today, because I see too many young people now wasting their money, like with tattoos, smoking, drinking, going out, buying everything out, instead of coming home and sitting down to a homemade meal. Like, you take the difference that it costs you to do all that stuff. I see young girls with all their arms tattooed.
0: Yeah.
11: Now they're doing piercings all over their face. They're not cheap. All those things cost a lot of money and are a waste of money.
0: But if you're trying to make comparisons, say, like, I can sit here and try and make comparisons from when I was young, growing up, and I can make comparisons when my son was growing up, okay? And it's really hard to make the comparisons because back in our day, we didn't have the things that they have these days. There's so much out there for the kids these days, so much variety. They have technology at their fingertips. We had no technology at all when we grew up. We used to go and make our own fun. These days, the kids are locked inside most of the time playing games and things like that. But when it comes down to, at the end of the day, when it comes down to it, if you really want something, you'll go and get it. So in other words, if you want to go and buy your first home, and look, I fully understand with housing prices the way they are, because I've been through it. My son, not even 3, 4, 5, 6 months ago, he was going through this himself. He and his partner were looking for a house. And I went out one Saturday to have a look at some of the houses he was looking at.
11: Right.
0: And some of the prices for some of these houses were exorbitant. I mean, we're just talking basic 3-bedroom houses.
11: Yes.
0: On a normal standard block. Yes. And some of these houses were like 25, 30 years old. And the amount of money they wanted for them was just unbelievable.
11: Mm-hmm.
0: But my argument is this. Okay, I understand that. I understand that. And I said to my son, when he finally bought his very first home, which he's worked hard for. He's worked since he was 16. He was going to university. He was putting himself through university. He was working on the weekends. His partner was working as well during the week. They were working extremely hard, but they were very savvy with their money. And I said to him, the only way that you're going to do this is you've got to make sure that you save money. Okay, you can still go out and do your things. You go out and have a few beers with your mates if you want to. You can go and do some. You go out for dinner and stuff like that. But you just got to make sure you can afford these things.
11: Yeah, that's right.
0: Yeah, and I said to him, the best advice I can give you is once you get your home, is discipline. You got to have discipline in your life.
11: Yeah.
0: You've got to have discipline with your money. You've got to have discipline on the way that you run your household. All these things are so important,
11: that's what's massively important.
0: And those things haven't changed.
11: No,
0: at all. They're all the same.
11: No, they're all the same. And I said to John when we got married in 1994, I said to John, I want to be the treasurer and the secretary, and I want to be the boss of the money. Because I said, I know what to do with it. And I'm still the boss of the money.
0: Yeah, and that's the sort of stuff that you do in relationships. You make those decisions. I mean,
11: yes.
0: my wife...
11: You've got to be good at it.
0: Yes, well, my wife and I have been together for 37 years.
11: Right.
0: And everything we do, we do it together.
11: That's right.
0: So every decision that is made in my household regards buying a car or going out for dinner or whatever, it's always, we always make that decision together.
11: That's exactly right.
0: And I said to my son once, I said, look, the fact of the matter is this. You'll only get things in life if you go out and get them and want them. So you've got to put your head down, work hard, and eventually it'll take time. These things don't happen overnight. You save your money and then eventually you get to where you get to. And at 24 years old, he bought his first house.
11: That's wonderful. Wonderful to hear that. Wonderful. And that's all good advice you've given him.
0: And then I said to him, buying the house is the easy part.
11: You've got to maintain it.
0: I remember I had a conversation with my financial planner all those years ago, and he said, and that was the words he said to me. He said, Pete, getting the house is the easy part. It's everything that comes along with the house. It's the maintenance. It's the maintenance of the house.
11: Yes.
0: The upkeep of the house.
11: Yes.
0: The insurance of the house.
11: Yes, everything.
0: Everything.
11: Mm-hmm.
0: And even now, I think back to that conversation, and I think, you know what? He was 100% right.
11: That's right.
0: Even now, with kids paying exorbitant amount of money for houses, which they are, and we all know that. Everyone knows that.
11: yes.
0: But the principles are still there in place, aren't they?
11: They are. Look at the price, look at the percentage of homes when we had to pay 17% and 20% and all that.
0: Yeah, and those are the conversations I've actually had with my son. I said, okay, your interest rate at the moment on your loan's probably, I don't know, 5 or 6%.
11: Yes. Right?
0: I said, back in the late 80s, there were people who were paying 17, 18%.
11: They were. I
0: mean, imagine if the interest rates were 17 and 18% now.
11: And did you know, Pete, I was just saying to the girls at Lyons the other day, I said to them, any of the ones that were my age, I said, do you remember when we went to high school and we had to take cooking and sewing as a subject and we had to learn it? Because we couldn't go out there and just buy clothes like everybody can today. There wasn't any of that.
0: Yeah.
11: We had to learn to make them. So we'd sit up all night making clothes.
0: Yeah. I mean, that's the sort of stuff that you used to have to do.
11: Yes, so, because it wasn't available.
0: So it hasn't changed. I mean, what you have to do, if you want to go and get something, you've got to work hard for it, and you've got you've just got to put your head down. And it's like anything in life. If you want something, you'll go to every length that you want to have to go and get what you want.
11: Yeah, that's right.
0: And that's how it works.
11: That's the only way it works. You can't just have everything or do everything you want to do.
0: Because, you know, I had a caller on earlier who made a very good point. And again, this is also something that I have spoken about on numerous occasions when I've been on air as well, okay? I'm not saying all young people here. I'm not putting all these young people in the same basket, okay? Unfortunately, there are younger people out there who think that they should have what their parents have got.
11: I know.
0: And it doesn't
11: work. Entitled.
0: It doesn't work that way.
11: No, it doesn't.
0: Have a conversation with your parents and ask them when they bought their first home what they actually had.
11: I tell you, Pete, before John passed away, when John and I made our wills, I said to my accountant or solicitor, whatever he is, and I said to him, there's only me and one of my children that are totally dead set honest. And that still remains.
0: Yeah, okay.
11: It still remains totally honest. I think if you're honest, you never have to remember what you said or did.
0: That's right.
11: Because you know. And I still will stand by those principles today.
0: Yeah, and that's the thing. You've got to have the principles.
11: Yes, and people don't have principles. Like one day I just said, does anybody know Donald Trump? And people yelled their heads off at me, so I didn't say anything.
0: Yeah.
11: I wasn't going to say anything about politics because I don't talk politics to people. Because too many people now, in this day and age, I've learned since John's been gone, people yell at me. They yell.
0: Mm.
11: Why?
0: Yeah, well, I suppose that's you know, a good point to make. Why are they yelling at you? Why are they doing that?
11: Yes, yeah. I know. Yeah. And I asked even the girl that takes my order at IGA. She said, yes, Jan, they've become very rude. Mm-hmm.
0: Yeah.
11: Terrible.
0: Society has certainly changed, hasn't it?
11: Oh, it's massively changed, massively.
0: Yeah.
11: Like I said to one man one day, do you ever think that I might get lonely now that John's gone? He said, no, I never thought of it. I said, no. Because you're only thinking of yourself all the time.
0: Yeah, and that could be the case for a lot of people, I guess, as well. All right, Joan, I must go, but thank you very much for your conversation.
11: Thank you, Pete.
0: And stick with those principles. If you stick with the principles, you should be okay in life. If you get away from the principles, well, that's when you may be finding yourself in a bit of trouble. Let's go to Bill. G'day, Bill.
12: Good morning. Good morning, Pete, and to the previous caller, words of wisdom, yeah?
0: Yes, well, that's probably what they are, actually, yeah.
12: We are missing that in the younger generation and tend to be away

0: ones around, and they're the gems of our society. They actually have just good old-fashioned values that the grandkids can go back and reset their views in life.
1: Well, I think it comes down to life experience, Bill.
0: That's correct. So my view is it's the COVID dividend that we've got to pay. What's going on in Australia? It's like, I've got too many analogies. Poor old Gary has to drive him crazy with my analogies. But it's like a truck, like a prime mover. You can get different engines and different powers, but it still achieves the same virtual force going forward. So we've been down this track before 30 years ago with Pauline, and I was quite a strong supporter of her those days. And over the years, we've seen, how would I say, that the system, our political system is more the problem than the personalities. Like how we're heading along now, we are short of like the government is spending quite like the Labor government. Once they won office, they went overboard probably spending, but the previous the Morrison administration, they bailed us out from the COVID. The previous RBA chairman, they put the pedal to the board. Anyway, we're still really not out of the out of the woods, so to speak. Yeah,
1: I think we're a long way out of the woods.
0: And
1: we need to, as we spoke with Joan there, we need to have some discipline.
0: That's correct. So I'm not a macroeconomic expert, but it was some 23, I think it was $23 trillion were printed since COVID had hit till Dr. what's his name, Yiannis Fakarias, he spoke about this. And so all this money been pumped into our society, it's actually created the inflation. So first we had the Russian sanctions that fired our oil, our energy. I think we were buying it in Rockhampton for about $1.43 when we used to go down there, and then they had the sanctions came on, it went up to about $1.80, the Russian sanctions. So it's more to do with the personalities in the White House. It's actually hurting indirectly our lifestyle here, and I'll refer to the fellow now in the White House.
1: Yes, well, this is also something that we need to take in consideration, that there are things happening on the other side of the world which unfortunately is beyond our control. Okay, we can become involved in it, and I've noticed that we are not really becoming too involved in any of the conflicts that have been going on in the last few years, like the Russian and Ukraine one. We gave aid and all that sort of stuff, I understand that, but we didn't send troops over there or whatever, and it's pretty similar to what's happening with the US and the Iran situation as well. I know that Donald Trump has been giving us heaps because he believes that we're not helping them and all that sort of stuff, and I don't know, he may have a good point, I've got no idea, but there are just things around the world that are affecting us as well, and I think what you're saying there is absolutely correct.
0: That's correct, because one time as a young lad, and we had to have a fire permit, I think, I was just out of high school there, I was only about 14 or 15, I think it was, and I lit up a patch of wheat stubble, because they're getting ready to, in the late summer, anyway, it took off, anyway, luckily my dad wasn't hauled over the coals for it, and that's my analogy to what's happened with the Trump administration. They went into Iran, hoping that it's going to be like Venezuela, a pushover, but it was not neither the case. It's really quite unsettling. I don't know, I mentioned to Gary the super funds, how they're getting on, because the on-again, off-again, peace deals, the traders, I believe, they're getting the front-running markets. They're actually doing extremely well. I think Trump's had something like his proxies for him, or his nominees, I think 3,700 trades. I believe he's made so many billions, his family have reaped billions.
1: Yeah, right.
0: So they say I'm an anti-Trumper, yeah, when I start talking like this. But, like, he's had it's unbelievable how he's allowed to keep going.
1: Yeah, yeah, but anyway, he's there, and he's there for at least another couple of years, I would say.
0: And Pauline has a lot of admiration for him. So really, okay, she wins. Watch out for the medicine. It's going to be pretty harsh, like the old grandmother when she used to come and visit us.
1: Yeah?
0: It's going to be pretty hard medicine. I'm not going to say she probably will improve things, but

0: going to really be hard. It's going to be like a hard curve, you know, a learning curve for this next generation. And most of all, the social security network, if that's reduced, because there's a lot of people dependent on the welfare. I'm not don't want to sound like Joe Hockey, the entitlement, what he calls it, the ones that believe that they must be carried by society. But I better accommodate. I just hope Gary's doing well with his recovering from his virus.
1: Yeah, let's hope so, yes. And I'm sure he'll be back as soon as he can. All right, Bill, good to talk to you on a range of things there. And I think what's happening with other parts of the world at this present time is having a huge effect on what's happening here as well. And if we had control over it, we'd probably make things a little bit different. But unfortunately, it is out of our control. Being in the Southern Hemisphere, these are the kind of things that happen. And when you think about it, maybe it's a good idea for us to stay right out of it, because all it's going to do is cost us money anyway. And it's not our war. It's the war between the United States and Iran. All right, Bill. Thanks for your comments. And we still have a bit of time on the show to go, so if you'd like to make a comment as well on some of the issues we have already spoken about this morning, or just something totally different, you better pick up the phone and give us a call. 13 12 69 is the open line number on the early hours of this Monday morning.

0: maybe that could be a good campaign song or something. Nothing's going to stop us now. Just throwing it out there. Starship on the Super Radio Network, 131269 is the open line number. And back to our callers. And let's go to Sam this time around. G'day, Sam.
1: Hey, guys. How's everybody?
0: I think everyone's okay this morning, Sam. What about yourself?
1: Yeah, not too bad. Just rolling into work the usual way that we do. Very quickly, I just thought I'd give you a quick little timeline about us. So, virtually 2002, bought the house for $330,000 in Sydney, if it's believable. Three-bedroom house. The house was, because I measured it, the house was 7 metres deep by 14 metres wide. That was it. and had the three bedrooms in it. Bathroom that was okay. The backyard was a complete mess. Cleaned it all up, slowly, did everything. About 8 years ago, we would have paid off the loan by then. About 8 years ago, we decided to renovate. So we renovated, just made it deeper block. And once again, that's the sacrifices we have. We've got two beautiful kids. And I've got my beautiful wife. It's just that I just give you an idea of how we sort of did it.
0: Yeah, okay. So you started out very small, and the actual renovations, the recent renovations, cost you much at all?
1: They did, but not that much. I think it was about maybe 200 and something thousand. It was pretty much gutted completely, made it to a dance floor, and then pushed outwards towards the back.
0: Yeah, sure. So how much do you think your house is worth now?
1: The house would be worth about $1.6 million.
0: Yeah, and you said you bought it for, was it $330,000?
1: That's right, in 2002.
0: 2002. So that's what, 24 years ago.
1: Yeah.
0: So you've made $1.3 million in 24 years.
1: Yes. And we decided we're not moving from there because it's close to everything. Why would we move? And we're happy where we are. It's a quiet street.
0: Yeah.
1: Everyone gets on. You know, we always say hello to each other. And, and that's pretty much it. And we stick to ourselves. We don't go out that much because we've got a loan. We have cooked meals all the time. My wife's always cooking. She works from home as well, so that helps a lot. Very lucky in that situation, I must admit. I'm the big traveller. I've got a 40-minute drive each way every day, and then I'm also the taxi driver for anyone else that needs to be, dropped off. So is the missus. She does the sort of same thing. Drops off the kids and what have you. But I say kids, but they're one's 19, the other one's 16. The annoying thing was, I found that when it was time, I thought I'll just ask the government for at least $20-$30 to help out my son who's at TAFE at the moment, just to pay for his rail ticket, that's all, because he's got to pay rail. They looked at our wages and what have you. They looked at our wages, not what he was making, our wages. And it was all means tested, and we got given zero, nothing.
0: Really?
1: Sorry, nothing for you guys.
0: So you got nothing out of the government at all?
1: Nothing at all. Yeah. And it's been like that ever since, for at least, maybe 15 years, it's been like that, nothing.
0: Yeah.
1: The government at all.
0: Well, let me just say this to you, Sam. You've done very well considering. You know, you buy a property in 2002, you're still there 24 years later. You've done your renovations. Are you happy where you live? You've got good neighbours. Look, I mean, as far as I can understand, that's called living the dream, mate.
1: That's it. So at the end of the day, yes, it's doable. It's really hard today. I don't care what anyone says because the price of groceries have gone up and they've gone up, and they're still going to keep on going up. Nothing will come down, as they say. Nothing comes down.
0: Yeah.
1: I don't know. I'll leave it for another conversation for another day, but all I can say quickly is that it came down to when the government or whatever it was, when the allowance people said to us, guess what, you can now... I'll include your wife in as a wage earner. Back in 1980, when my parents got the home loan and everything, my dad was working full-time, my mum was working full-time, but my dad was the only wage that was accepted and nothing else.
0: Yeah, yeah.
1: And that's the way it should have stayed. And you can say, oh, no, that's the way it should have stayed. It would have been a lot easier for everyone.
0: You think so,
1: anyway,
0: yes.
1: That's it from me, yeah.
0: All right, good on you, Sam.
1: Yes, buddy. Have a good one.
0: And you too. Have a good day and drive safely there. No doubt driving around Sydney, so that'll be interesting for sure. Be quite busy this time of the morning. A lot of people heading out to work for a Monday morning. Okay, you there, Andy?
2: I am, yes.
0: We haven't got long, Andy. What would you like to say?
2: Oh, just a quick one. You know the World Cup soccer show's on at the moment?
0: Yes.
2: It's there's a third time it's been in Mexico. Of course, Mexico, US, Canada at the moment, but... It was on in Mexico in 70 and in 1986. And when they did the one in 1970, they also ran as a promotion, because it wasn't as big as it is now, like publicity-wise. They had a car race from London to Mexico City to promote the World Cup. And they arrived in Mexico on the opening, just before the opening day of the soccer matches. And they went, the rally went from London right across into East Europe, up into Ukraine and Belarus, right through the old Soviet Union, back around down the bottom. And then I think they went from Portugal on by ship across to Brazil. And they went right down through Uruguay, right across South America, up and all the way up the peninsula, right up through to Mexico City. It was won by Ford with a little Ford Escort, and they made a Ford Escort in Mexico to commemorate it, a little rally car, and that's, if you've still got one now, it's worth big money. But they also, when they were running up along the Andes Mountains there, they had oxygen in the cars for the drivers to keep them a bit thingy, and, you know, those mountain roads, little steep roads up there, and the cars didn't have as much power because of the altitude, not a lot of oxygen up there.
0: Yeah.
2: And the other thing I was going to say about it was that rally then, you couldn't do it now. The Vietnam War was going on at the time, and 2 years before that, they'd had the 68 London-Sydney Marathon, and that went down through Europe, right out through Turkey, Iran, Pakistan, down to India, across to Australia, and then across and ended up at Sydney. That was won by a Ford, Hillman Minx, basically. But the point being that both those rallies, you couldn't have them now, not with the wars that we've got now.
0: No.
2: We're going back to the 1930s now.
0: Yes.
2: But the world is really, you know, in a mess at the moment.
0: It is in a mess, I agree. Totally, yeah, in a mess, yes. Yeah.
2: But also those cars, I'm a bit of a car nut. Lewis Hamilton won the Grand Prix last night, by the way, which I thought was good. And the big 24-hour race at Le Mans was won by Toyota. And in the GT3 section, a Corvette won that section too. So, that was my weekend of staying up late and following car racing.
0: I was going to say, you've had a big weekend.
2: Yeah, it was. I enjoyed it, and I thought it was a good result.
0: Excellent.
2: Right, Ant.
0: Okay, well, there you go. For those who didn't realise that all those rallies were being held back in the 70s and that, because of the FIFA World Cup, that's one thing that I certainly was not aware of anyway. And I thank Andy for his call. Really appreciate that. And you have yourself a wonderful day. Well, it's just about time to head out for this Monday morning. I do appreciate all our contributors to the show. This morning for the last 5 hours, filling in for Gary. I'm not sure what's happening tomorrow at this stage. I get the impression that, you know, Gary may not be here again at this time of the morning as well, so you might hear my dulcet tones again between midnight and 5 a.m. on a Tuesday morning. Enjoy the rest of your day, whatever you may have planned. Most importantly, stay safe. That's another important thing as well. And who knows, I could be back here tomorrow between midnight and 5 a.m. taking your calls on the open line on 13 12 69. And as always, I do appreciate your contributions to all the subjects and all the topics that we have been talking about today. Have a wonderful day.
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11: Good morning, I'm Bree Porter. New polling shows Pauline Hanson has overtaken Anthony Albanese as Australia's preferred Prime Minister, One Nation's now leading both major parties on primary vote support. According to the latest Resolve Political Monitor, the coalition has fallen to a record low primary vote of 20%, while Labor sits at 28%. One Nation moved into first place, jumping 5 points to reach 29%. A peace deal to end the conflict between the US and Iran could be signed as soon as today. A key mediator from Pakistan said the deal is close to being finalised and they're preparing for an electronic signing. US President Donald Trump talked to social media saying the Strait of Hormuz would reopen once the deal is agreed to. However, an Iranian foreign ministry spokesman doubts a deal is coming soon, saying it could be in the coming days instead. A man has died in a house fire in Sydney's southwest. Emergency crews were called to a home on Gardenia Avenue in Bankstown to reports of a blaze coming from a garage. Firefighters brought the situation under control before locating the body of a man in his 60s inside. is yet to be formally identified and an investigation into the cause of the blaze is underway. A fisherman has died after being swept into the water in northern New South Wales. Emergency crews were called to Connaholy Lookout at Evans Head yesterday morning after a man was swept off a rock wall. Police, ambulance and marine rescue crews attempted to revive the man, but sadly he could not be saved. An investigation into the incident is underway and a report will be prepared for the coroner. Gold Coast Child Protection Police have charged a man for a string of offences from a 3.5-year period. The 58-year-old man was hit with a dozen offences for the mistreatment of multiple victims. He's been charged with stalking, sexual assault, possessing and creating child exploitation material and abuse of office. He's been refused bail to front court today. Today marks the start of Men's Health Week, encouraging men and boys to prioritise their health and well-being. This year's theme is 101 reasons to see your GP, with men often putting off appointments which lead to higher rates of preventable illnesses. Bowel cancer rates are also in the spotlight, with men less likely to undergo a screening when it arrives in the mail. Special Envoy for Men's Health Dan Rapicoli says it's not weak for Australian men to admit when they need help. In sport, the Socceroos have opened their World Cup campaign in style with a 2-0 win over Turkey. Nestori Irakunda got the scoring underway to see Australia take a 1-0 lead heading into the break before Connor Metcalf sealed the win with a strike late in the match. The side got the job done despite having just 37% of possession to see them open a World Cup with a win for the first time in 20 years. They now turn their attention to Saturday's blockbuster showdown against host nation, the US. In the NRL, the Tigers have farewelled Leichhardt Oval with a come-from-behind win over the Titans. Skipper Jerome Luai led the way with his first career hat-trick, helping them to a 36-28 victory. As the last match at the Suburban Ground before it undergoes a facelift before reopening in 2028. St Kilda have hung on to beat the Giants 96-88 in the AFL yesterday. A 6-goal haul from Liam Ryan helped the side get over the line to move them just outside the top eight. And the New York Knicks have claimed this year's NBA championship with a 94-90 win over the San Antonio Spurs. Season break, a 53-year drought. And Cronulla Sharks enforcer Toby Rudolph is set for a stint on the sidelines after picking up an MCL injury in Saturday's win over the Warriors. He's expected to miss the next 3 weeks of action. In finance, oil is worth $84.59 a barrel. Gold is trading at $4,218 an ounce. And the Australian dollar is currently buying 70.44 US cents. That's Super Radio Network News. Waking up to cloudy skies this morning and a medium chance of showers. South to southeasterly winds gusting around 20 kilometres per hour today. We're heading for tops of 20 degrees in the city, 19 degrees in the west. And looking ahead, mostly sunny tomorrow with a slight chance of a shower in the morning and afternoon. Partly cloudy on Wednesday and Thursday before possible showers at the end of the week. That's the latest 2SM News. I'm Bree Porter.

0: Well, thanks very much, Justy. You play that, I suppose I have to walk, don't I? Well, here I am. Didn't walk here, though. Morning, everybody. 5:06 at 2SM. Lovely to have your company. 13 12 69 to phone us, and Tim at 2SM.com.au for an email. What an eventful and in many ways absolutely tragic weekend that was. And the Socceroos lifted our spirits, that's for sure, but some just truly awful things happened. The shark attack. You know, we were sitting there and my wife said, did you know that about the drones? I said, no, I didn't, and I'll check it out. And I did, and it's the case that because Coogee, and I think Bondi as well, are so close to the airport, the drones can't fly to check out for shark activity. And I thought to myself, I didn't know that. Well, I know it now. And now the government's saying they're going to try and do a deal with civil aviation to try and keep the drones flying because you have to say to yourself, I mean, that shark wasn't detected. I mean, that woman was swimming between the flags 20 metres offshore. And Charlie Verco, the guy on his longboard who picked her up, I mean, you're a hero, Charlie, and that must have been incredibly confronting for him. That poor woman, she's in a critical but stable condition in St Vincent's after the shark attack. And then, of course, the seriously horrible events. And as I say, just a tragic weekend. And Socceroos did lift our spirits. The events that happened in the waters off Bayview Park at Concord after a body of a man was found, and then the body of a little girl aged between 6 or 7 was found. And as far as that's concerned, inquiries continue. And look, I could sit here all morning just about, or certainly for an hour or so, and just read police media reports into all of those things. Assaults, domestic violence, house fires. It's been a truly horrible weekend. And then, you know, I don't know a great deal. Well, I've been around sport a long time, so I don't know the finer points of the world game. I'm a bit of a leaguey, and I do love watching AFL, but just what I know about sport, that was a really tremendous win by the Socceroos. Their defence was unbelievable. The goalie, Patrick Beach, had an absolute cracker of a game, and their defence was just terrific. And Aaron Kunda's goal was just marvellous. I mean, it was great to watch and riveting to watch. And Turquia, they just really threw everything at them towards the end. And, 2-0. Great result. Now, they next face, by the way, the United States on Saturday morning at 5 a.m. So I'm sure we'll all be getting up for that to watch the Socceroos. The rest of the sport, well, Jessica Fox has won in the C1 championship event overseas. Our women's cricket has won in South Africa. I'm just finding it a bit hard to get interested in cricket during the football season, I must say. But it's been a great weekend in sport for Australia. And Jess Fox is, after, you know, she was really quite ill. Had a tumour removed from a kidney, Jessica Fox, and she's won an event overseas in the C1 and is favourite for the World Championships, which I think are fairly soon over in Oklahoma. So, all happening, and love to talk to you on 13, 12, 69. Footy tipping, well, 3 from 5. Well, you see, I can't bring myself to tip against the Roosters. I can't do it. But I should have known that with 7 first graders missing, more than half the side, they would struggle against that very good Dolphins team. The Dolphins have lost a few to Origin, but they've still got the nucleus of that absolutely stunning back line of theirs. And, God, we lost Hugo Savala to HIA, and it wasn't a great game for the Chooks, but the Dolphins are a very entertaining team to watch. So I missed that one, and I missed, and I'm just about positive everyone would have, the Warriors getting beaten by the Sharks in New Zealand. Very dour game, that one. Very defence-oriented game. And yesterday, Jerome Luai, of course, saved the West Tigers at a blinder. Again, and the Titans, you know, they can score a try, the Titans. They've got attacking weapons all over the place, but then their defence lets them down. And they're attractive to watch too, but that was a great game. But, the Warriors Sharks game was a dour defence-oriented game. So all of that, plenty to talk about. Pauline Hanson is the preferred Prime Minister. Doesn't matter which poll you look at. Some of the polls are differing, actually. The most recent one I've seen has got a lot closer than some of the others. I think it's got One Nation at 29%, the Labor Party at 27 or 28, and the Coalition at 20. Now, that's the highest the Coalition's been, as Angus Taylor fights to get some credibility. And, of course, I think he's terrific, John O'Donoghue, and it's quite surprising that he's leaving politics at the age of 43, but he's around, been around politics since he was a kid for 25 years, and he says he's got to spend more time at home. I suppose the conspiracy theorists will be saying, oh, is he going to join One Nation? Well, we'll see. But, of course, what it does is force a reshuffle of Angus Taylor's shadow front bench, and John O'Donoghue will... not at the end of the of this term, so he's not leaving now, but he won't recontest the election when it's held. So, yeah, it's that's sad because I liked him a lot. I thought it was very, he was one of their better ones. I think even who was it who said he was one of the Liberal Party's best and brightest? I think it might have been Tony Burke. I think he's right. Gave him a bit of a rap. John O'Donoghue gone from politics. So a very eventful weekend. And you can have a chat to us on 13 12 69. Look, I'll replay an interview I did with Dr. Ian Corbell, the psychiatrist, about artificial intelligence. Now, older people are saying, oh, I don't care about AI. It's got nothing to do with me and I don't use it and I don't care. Well, yeah, up to a point, but artificial intelligence, AI, will be a part of everyone's lives more and more and more as the years go by. And as I repeatedly say, I mean, we're pretty thick. It doesn't know anything it wasn't taught by us, so we've taught something to replace us, which is not very bright, is it? But in the United States, you will have noticed, I'm sure, that Anthropic has got problems because the US concerned about, I mean, how it can be used by the Chinese, the Russians, or whoever. And I'm sure you're aware there's so much scamming around on the social media. A lot of it is AI generated. And then you've got the spectre, this conspiracy theory it may be, that the Chinese can monitor electric vehicles that have been sold to politicians around the world, including here, and even turn your car off. Now, I don't know how true or not that is. But in this day and age with AI there, I'm not prepared to discount anything, to be honest with you. All right, that that chat with Dr. Ian Corbell about AI in a tick, we had that on Friday and you might have missed it, so we'll replay that for you. And, of course, the other sporting event that is absolutely huge is the New York Knicks winning the NBA for the first time in 53 years, and they've gone nuts over there. Chaos in the streets, climbing on cars. Yes, people just do go over the top a little bit. Can't you just do a bit of whooping and yelling and go and have a beer? No, I don't think so. It's got to be cheering and chaos all over the place. And Donald Trump celebrating his 80th birthday with what? A cage fight on the lawns of the White House. Oh, you've got to hand it to Donnie. He's different. And he's saying, by the way, that the peace deal with Iran is going to be signed on his birthday. And the Iranians are saying, yeah, maybe not. So, God, the world's a strange place. 14 past five at 2SM.
1: State of Origin, the rivalry without rival, adds another chapter in 2026.
2: Flicked it out, Walker, oh, easy, Flegler.
1: Can Queensland win game two and force a decider? Or will New South Wales seal the series in Melbourne?
2: Hamiso, oh, Teddy, Tedesco's got it.
1: The battle for state supremacy resumes Wednesday, June 17. Join Origin Live for all the game two action at the MCG from 7 p.m.
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0: Yeah, and the weather was teeming at my place this morning, but that's north. Further I got into town, less rain. Showery a bit today, and then these funny days. I mean, it's not really cold at night, and then about 21, 22 in the daytime. So that sort of weather for a few days. It's 17 past five. Now, I said to you that we would flesh out, investigate the advance of AI and this, well, unbreakable bond people seem to have with it and how concerned we should be. So, one case I can highlight for you. A 38-year-old living in a one-bedroom apartment in Perth with his three-year-old son and pregnant wife became infatuated with Google Gemini AI, the chat box. Not a great idea when you have anxiety. So one of the people we like to talk to is Dr. Ian Corbell, psychiatrist, and keen to get his perspective on all of this, the dangers of interacting with the technology. And Dr. Corbell's on the line. G'day.
11: G'day, Tim. How are you?
0: Look, I'm okay, but I'm concerned. I mean, do people actually not realise, or just it's you know, escapes their mind? They're not talking to a person. They're talking to a robot.
11: Yeah, look, I think that's actually what does happen. AI is designed to interact with you. It's designed to be agreeable. It's designed to simulate being a friend, and it can lead to problems.
0: Yeah, it can. How harmful do you think?
11: Look, it definitely has some uses, but I guess what we're seeing, and my colleagues are reporting to me, are things like there's a description of something called AI psychosis. Now, it's probably not a great term, but what can happen is people can put into things, into AI, for example, they might be becoming quite suspicious of people, becoming unwell. Mm. They might be maybe put into the AI something like, oh, I was pulled over for a random breath test today. I think the police have it in for me. Now, a friend would say something like, don't be silly, that's just, you know, what happens. You can be pulled over in random events like that. But AI might agree with the person, say something like, police shouldn't treat you like that, or something to engage them in that sort of way, which can reinforce the person's suspiciousness and can actually worsen delusional thinking.
0: Yeah, and you're getting people actually filing lawsuits against AI firms because of this thing that they're calling AI psychosis. Now, I mean, can you describe that for me? A psychosis, really?
11: Well, I guess that's what I was talking about there. It's the idea that it can reinforce those sort of delusional thinking.
0: Yeah.
11: It can be escalated by what goes on, the AI response, which isn't like a friend, which might say, look, I'm a bit worried about you. Maybe we should go and see a doctor.
0: Yeah.
11: The AI is not going to say that to you. And I guess the other worrying sort of one is the link to suicidal behaviour.
0: Exactly.
11: So again, if you were to tell a friend that you were thinking about suicide, they'd hopefully express their concern, look for ways to help you, maybe speak to your partner and family, take you to a healthcare professional or something like that. But AI won't necessarily do that. Mm. It might. There have been reports of instead it validating suicidal ideation.
0: Precisely, yeah.
11: Or even giving you advice of ways to act.
0: Yeah, exactly, which is something we probably shouldn't do here. But, in fact, we shouldn't do that here. Of course, you don't want to give anybody ideas. But, see, that's the thing, Ian. I mean, it's not a human being you're talking to. It's going to give you a response that maybe you're after. It'll answer your question. But if you keep asking, I don't know, dodgy questions, it won't be a human. It's not a human being. It's not going to give you a human response.
11: Yeah, that's right. And look, I mean, obviously it does have its strengths as well.
0: It does,
11: and AI can be useful for information seeking, but it can also make mistakes in that sort of way too. So, for example, in the court system, there's been a decision by the judges that actually lawyers and expert witnesses are not allowed to use AI for gathering information because you can have things which... for a psychiatrist, it's a funny term, but they'll call it an AI hallucination, where right. essentially it's guessing information and getting it wrong. So mm. it might say something like, tell me about Tim. And they'll say, oh, well, Tim is a journalist. And they might go through and invent some of the journalist experience that you've had that you haven't actually had.
0: Yeah, exactly. Yeah, and as far as that goes, I mean, when people interact with AI, and if you've already got, let me say this to you, and you can tell me if I'm right or wrong, if you've already got anxiety or another mental health issue and you start interacting with the bot in that way, I mean, it's not going to support you, is it?
11: Well, it will try to, is what it, in a computer sort of way, but it doesn't understand and it doesn't have a moral code like a human would have, and it won't necessarily give you good information about that. Having said that, I mean, there are ways that AI could be designed where it may support things like psychotherapy, for example, in between sessions.
0: Okay,
11: they could be
0: doing sort
11: of cognitive behavioural techniques with you. But that's not what we're seeing, because we're seeing the more general AI chatbots being used as a substitute for human relationships, really.
0: Yeah, yeah. And look, you know, on the very practical human level, I mean, we're already seeing many corporations say, look, because of AI, we're shedding staff. And I constantly say, and I shouldn't be chuckling about it, I mean, it doesn't know anything it wasn't taught by us, and it's gradually replacing us. It's not very bright, is it?
11: No, look, I think that, as often happens, those corporations are probably overestimating how good AI is going to be for them.
0: Yeah.
11: I think that you can't avoid having the human contact. I mean, I'm sure we've all had those sort of phone calls where it's obviously AI at the end of the line trying to sell you something.
0: Yep.
11: And I think 99% of us would just hang up as soon as it happens.
0: Yeah, exactly. Well, exactly. Or totally ignore it. And while you're with us, you were keen to touch on, and we've discussed this before, you and I, police-led responses to a mental health issue, and it needs to be health-led, and the police are very much in the spotlight today following a pretty significant report on behaviour within the police. But, I mean, I agree with you. I mean, the police do a terrific job, but they're the police. When it comes to mental health, it must be health-led, surely.
11: Look, I 100% agree with you there. The police themselves recognise that.
0: They do, yeah.
11: They put out a report in April 2024 discussing this exactly. You know, they realise that the police will be involved when they need to protect people from injury or death and the like.
0: Yeah.
11: But that's not always the case, or not even often the case, when they're being called out to mental health crises. Mm. We saw this on the Four Corners report last week, where there were two women who were essentially mistreated by police. And, I mean, you can think about why that might happen. And part of it is frustration on the police part that they're being called out to a situation they shouldn't be called out to, that there should be mental health workers there supporting these people. But the two people that were involved, neither of them were a risk to others or the like. I mean, one was essentially very unwell and naked on a median strip, and the other one was playing music at 8:30 at night.
0: Yeah, yeah. And again, we've discussed this before. I mean, can we get this to happen? I mean, if there's a drama in the ED or there's a drama anywhere, I mean, the first response is, if it's really serious, to call 000, and the first people that are going to turn up are going to be the police, should they have, and I know that's a very difficult, probably expensive thing to even discuss, a mental health professional with them when they do turn up.
11: Look, there is an organisation called PACER, which is okay. where you do have a mental health clinician involved. Unfortunately, it's only in 17 of the over 50 commands that's available. Right. It's not available 24/7. And as I understand it, there isn't at least currently a plan to expand that. Having said that, we might see something in the budget along those lines that does expand something like that if we're going to be optimists. So I mean, at the end of this month.
0: Yeah, we'll investigate that ourselves. It's called PACER, you say, yeah?
11: PACER, P-A-C-E-R. Yeah, it's been around for a long time. It's been in the ACT since 2019 and has very good results in both decreasing the amount of people who actually go to the ED, but also decreasing the risk to the patients and getting them into treatment better.
0: Yeah, well, again, Dr. Coble, a lot of this stuff comes down to money, doesn't it? And how much money is available for these programs, doesn't it? Yeah.
11: Of course it does. But, I mean, if you think about it broadly, you're decreasing the cost in
0: correct.
11: The emergency department.
0: Correct.
11: You're decreasing the costs in lots of other ways. So it's really a matter of considering the economy broadly rather than just saying, oh, well, this thing costs X amount of dollars
0: it's
11: a bad thing.
0: Yeah, agree. Couldn't agree more. Always good to talk to you. Thanks for your time.
11: Yeah, thank you.
0: Psychiatrist Dr. Ian Corbell. I mean, you know, just the thing about, and it is, I mean, I ask, I've got a ChatGPT account, but I don't ask anything that, I don't have to ask anything controversial. I mean, it might be better and quicker occasionally than Google is, but I still use Google as well. Just, I mean, it's just, I guess the bottom line is just be careful how you use it, really. Yeah, that is the bottom line. Be careful how you use it, because there's all sorts of nonsense on the social media now, and a lot of it is generated by AI, and a lot of it is pretty obviously nonsense. But some of it is, well shielded. So, look, you can't just say to yourself, well, I'm going to ignore it. Well, I suppose you can, and maybe if you're a certain generation, it won't have that much of an impact. But it will have on my grandkids, your grandkids. There's absolutely no doubt about that. It will have. So AI, use it to the best of your ability. News time, 5:27.
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20: Good morning, I'm Bree Porter. A peace deal to end the conflict between the US and Iran could be signed as soon as today. A key mediator from Pakistan said the deal is close to being finalised and are preparing for an electronic signing. US President Donald Trump took to social media saying the Strait of Hormuz would reopen once the deal is agreed to. However, an Iranian foreign ministry spokesman doubts a deal's coming soon, saying it could be in the coming days instead. New polling shows Pauline Hanson has overtaken Anthony Albanese as Australia's preferred Prime Minister. One Nation's now leading both major parties on primary vote support. According to the latest Resolve Political Monitor, the coalition has fallen to a record low primary vote of 20%, while Labor sits at 28%. One Nation moved into first place, jumping 5 points to reach 29%. A man has died in a house fire in Sydney's southwest. Emergency services were called to a home on Gardenia Avenue in Bankstown to reports of a blaze coming from a garage. Firefighters brought the situation under control before locating the body of a man in his 60s inside. He's yet to be formally identified, with an investigation into the cause of the blaze underway. A fisherman has died after being swept into the water in northern New South Wales. Emergency crews were called to Connor Hurley Lookout at Evans Head yesterday after a man was swept off a rock wall. Police, ambulance and marine rescue crews attempted to revive the man, but sadly he could not be saved. An investigation into the incident is underway and a report will be prepared for the coroner. Gold Coast Child Protection Police have charged a man for a string of offences from a 3.5-year period. The 58-year-old man was hit with a dozen offences for the mistreatment of multiple victims. He's been charged with stalking, sexual assault, possessing and creating child exploitation material and abuse of office. He's been refused bail and will front court later today. And today marks the start of Men's Health Week, encouraging men and boys to prioritise their health and well-being. This year's theme is 101 reasons to see your GP, with men often putting off appointments, which lead to higher rates of preventable illness. Bowel cancer rates are also in the spotlight, with men less likely to undergo a screening when it arrives in the mail. Special Envoy for Men's Health Dan Ropicoli says it's not weak for Australian men to admit when they need help. In sport, the Socceroos have opened their World Cup campaign in style with a 2-0 win over Turkey. Nestoria Akundar got the scoring underway to see Australia take a 1-0 lead. Heading into the break, all before Conor Metcalf sealed the win with a strike late in the match. They now turn their attention to Saturday's blockbuster showdown against host nation, the US. In the NRL, the Tigers have farewelled Leichhardt Oval with a come-from-behind win over the Titans. Skipper Jerome Luai led the way with his first career hat-trick, helping them to a 36-28 victory. It's the last match at the Suburban Ground before it undergoes a facelift, before reopening in 2028. St Kilda have hung on to beat the Giants 96-88 in the AFL yesterday. A 6-goal haul from Liam Ryan helped the side get over the line to move them just outside the top eight. Meanwhile, Brisbane took down Richmond 115-80 to pick up back-to-back wins. And the New York Knicks have claimed this year's NBA championship with a 94-90 win over the San Antonio Spurs, a season break, a 53-year drought. In finance, oil is worth $84.59 a barrel. Gold is trading at $4,218 an ounce. And the Australian dollar is currently buying 70.44 US cents. That's Super Radio Network News. Waking up to cloudy skies this morning and a medium chance of showers. South to southeasterly winds gusting around 20 kilometres per hour today. We're heading for tops of 20 degrees in the city, 19 degrees in the west. And looking ahead, mostly sunny tomorrow with a slight chance of a shower in the morning and afternoon. Partly cloudy on Wednesday and Thursday before possible showers at the end of the week. That's the latest 2SM News. I'm Bree Porter.
2: This is Tim Webster for breakfast on Sydney's 2SM.
0: Yeah, 25 to 6 and welcome to Monday, June 15, 13, 12, 69 is the number. It was an incredible weekend of sport, the Socceroos, of course, but and what about the Swans, if you love your AFL? They were behind just about all of that game against Port Adelaide and won it 93-90 at the death. So it was a great weekend of sport and, of course, State of Origin. Yes, it's the mighty Blues against those horrible cane-toed, smelly Queenslanders. 25 to 6. Darren's on the line for us. Morning, Darren.
21: Yeah, good morning, Tim. Great show again.
0: Thanks, buddy.
21: Two things I wanted to bring up. Was Global Shop Director advertising this handheld torch on the TV, and Neighbours bought one. It's got a range of a kilometre, and it is the brightest torch you've ever seen.
0: Range of a kilometre? My God. Yeah.
21: You know, and you'll see it advertised on the TV, and even on the TV, it lights up the whole street. I'm just saying, if that gets into the wrong hands, that could be pointed at a helicopter or...
0: Yeah.
21: I'm surprised the FAA is allowing it to be sold in Australia. You know what I mean?
0: I'll tell you what, Darren, there's a lot of stuff that gets sold in Australia, and we only find out how dangerous it is after the event. So where's that being advertised? Global Shop Direct, overnight thing?
21: Global Shop Direct on the TV. Get one free.
0: Okay, I'll have a look. Yeah, I'll have a look.
21: But the other thing, too, is I'm just a simple man, Tim, but these drones, and you're saying they affect the airport.
0: Yeah.
21: How high does the drone have to go? Because I've never seen an aeroplane go as low as the houses in Coogee and Bondi.
0: That's exactly what we said, my wife and I, when we were watching that. I mean, the drones don't go that high, surely. So, and I didn't know that, but now the government's going to try and negotiate with civil aviation to... they're back flying, by the way. So, you know, we're saying here on the radio...

0: saying, yeah. Look, we're going to have a further look at it to see exactly what the problem is, but it's because basically those drones, if they're flying up and down the coast and you think about where they fly, they're probably heading from, say, Bondi to Coogee, and they're heading south, and the more they head south, the closer they get to the airport. So,
1: You stand up near their lighthouse there at Bondi Golf Club there.
0: Yeah, that's right, yeah.
1: I wouldn't imagine an aeroplane going that.
0: No, I must say I don't get it. And my wife and I said exactly the same thing because, you know, on the radio we've been saying drone technology is helping out with locating sharks, but it's in on some beaches it's just not there. So, yeah, anyway, we'll have a look at it, mate. Have I lost him? I think I've lost him. Yeah, there was a funny-sounding phone too, by the way. Look, as I said when I opened the program, I could literally sit here probably for an hour and a half and just do police media reports, but a man has been charged after three people were injured during an alleged domestic violence-related incident at Lernia this morning. That was yesterday. Now, there's, as I say, I think I've got about a dozen police media reports, whether I get to all of them or not, I don't know. But you can have a look yourself, by the way. Just Google whatever on your search engine, New South Wales Police Media, it's all there. And anyway, it was Lernia about 10 o'clock yesterday morning and found a 15-year-old girl with a laceration to her face and two women, 21 and 42, minor injuries, treated at the scene. And then a 15-year-old was taken to Westmead in a stable condition. Well, attached to Liverpool City Police Area Command, attended the scene and later arrested a 19-year-old. So you've got an idea of what the situation may be. He was taken to Liverpool Police Station and charged with three counts of wound person intent to cause grievous bodily harm, domestic violence, and three counts of knowingly contravene prohibition of an AVO, domestic violence, and refused bail. He'll be in the Liverpool local court this morning after 9 o'clock, the 19-year-old. That's just one of the things that happened across the weekend. In so many ways, it was so incredibly tragic, and the Socceroos got us out of it, I suppose. Look, the other really important international story that you heard from Bree is that British forces have intercepted one of these Shadow Fleet tankers actually in the English Channel, suspected of being an oil tanker for the Russians, well suspected. And the UK Defence Ministry said the first UK-led operation of its kind was another blow to Russia. Now, it'll be detained and monitored off the south coast of England as they keep investigating. But it was a bit dramatic, you know, a bit James Bond when you see the story. And to disrupt the oil revenue that helps fund Russia in their war with the Ukraine. Now, the Shadow Fleet, and what they're alleged to be doing is transporting oil to evade the international sanctions placed on them, on the Russians, to cut off their funding for the war. So the vessel is called the Smirtros. It's sailing under a Cameroon flag, Cameroon, and was boarded by British forces in the early hours of Sunday morning. And the Defence Ministry over there is calling it the UK-led operation, the first of its kind. And as I say, it's all very James Bond. The commandos rappelled onto the ship while the National Crime Agency officials were searching through the documentation of the boat. And Volodymyr Zelensky, the Ukraine president, has thanked the Brits for what they've done. And he said Europe urgently needs to take legislative steps to enable not only the detention of tankers and restrictions on oil shipments, but also the confiscation of the oil they carry. It'll certainly help bring peace closer and closer. So, yeah, Shadow Fleets. So it's an oil tanker, Russian, you know, by all intents and purposes, and got the flag of another nation on it. And as far as the politics is concerned, I mean, I'm seeing lots of different polling around the place, and we'll have a chat about it later. We'll have a chat with Nick Cater too, as well, at about 6:45 this morning about all of that, the way Pauline Hanson's going in the polls. And I'll speak to George Hassanarkos from Demos polling organisation in relation to One Nation and their votes. And the voting in the Victorian election. Now, that's interesting because Pauline nationally is preferred Prime Minister. Yeah, I know, it's extraordinary when you think about it. But then, on the other hand, it's not really, given her message has been the same for 30 years and people have suddenly twigged. But in Victoria, the Coalition are in front. And Jacinda Allen, the Victorian Premier, is really, really on the nose, and it's getting worse and worse and worse for her. So whether they replace her before their election later in the year remains to be seen. You think they probably will. But, yeah, in Victoria, Coalition do

0: better than One Nation, and both of them do a lot better than the Labor Party currently. So Dan Andrews got away with it for years, but I think the Victorian people may eventually have twigged. They've got a pretty ordinary government in Victoria, and they've got an election, I think, in November later this year. And Matt DeGroote coming up as well, and you, of course, anytime you want to give us a call, 13 12 69. And Darren, we will chase that because drones were considered to be, and I've done this story, if you've listened to me for the last year, many, many, many times on sharks and what we do about them. And now they're suggesting even a cull is not off the cards. Well, you know, you have to ask, with no drone technology and all of the listening stations around the place, and every shark can't be tagged. And the experts are saying, and I've done this too, many, many, many times. I mean, the shark doesn't live at Coogee. The shark could have come from anywhere, could have come from New Zealand, could have come from Victoria. They travel enormous distances over a 24-hour period, so you don't know where the shark came from. But suffice to say, swimming close to the shore, 20 metres off the shore, and this poor 35-year-old woman was swimming between the flags, doing the right thing, and really severely attacked by this shark. So we'll get to the bottom of what happened there, but the drone's not flying because they're too close to the airport. Well, look, if it's a safety issue with civil aviation, I get that. But maybe there's some way that, I don't know, restrict the height they can fly at. Some solution can be made to that, and we'll have a look at it in detail because it surprised me, I have to say, when I saw it. 16 to 6 at 2SM.
1: 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Sydney traffic.
2: On the M4 motorway at Maze Hill, reports of a breakdown westbound in the shoulder near Burnett Street. George's Hall, a breakdown. Henry Lawson Drive north of Tower Road. Emergency roadwork at Colo Heights, Putty Road, just past the Angaroa Trail. 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Tim Govers, the latest traffic on 2SM 1269.
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4: Yeah, 13 to 6 now at this stage of our lives on a Monday morning, June 15. Not too many dramas on the roads that I can see, but let's have a look at the public transport. Good morning, Alfie Perenihi.
5: Good morning, Tim. Not too many happening on public transport either. We do have, however, the S3 Parramatta River Ferries will have a bus replacing those services between Parramatta and Rydalmere until around 8.30 tonight. Otherwise, looking pretty good right across all other modes of public transport. Just some track work tonight around the city circle from just before for 9.30, trains won't run on the City Circle line or between Central and Wynyard. Also on the T2 and T3 lines, we'll have buses replacing inner-west trains between Strathfield and Central. Now, to find the latest details before you travel, Tim, visit transportnsw.info or one of the many transport apps that are available.
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4: Yes, and there's... Maddie joins me. Oh, goodness me. What about all this James Bond stuff, intercepting oil tankers in the Channel, the Starmer government in chaos over defence? Goodness me. What a place you're living in.
7: I know. What a place, what a time. And I suspect that the reason 40 commandos took part in an operation to seize a shadow fleet vessel was in part to kind of distract and reassure a very nervous public that the British Army and Defence Forces do have some kind of teeth and there is some kind of control after what, as you absolutely pointed out, has been a weekend of complete chaos. After the back end of last week, the defence minister stood down, the armed forces minister stood down, all over the fact that the UK government does not have the intention of spending the amount of money, billions required, to reinvigorate the defence forces. And yet, over the weekend, we send Royal Marine Commandos into the line of fire. Mm. They seize a Shadow Fleet vessel and, in a very public display of strength and force, show the might of the British Defence Forces. Yeah. So who, what and why, that's for you to determine, but my God, it's very coincidental.
4: No, God, rappelling onto the ship, it was all very James Bond, wasn't it? Now, look, there's a story here, Maddie, about social media 6 months on here, and it's just the same as when we started talking about it. The kids are just getting around it. So there, the critics are saying it's just a plan to deflect against political pressure, not to make things any better.
7: Well, that's right. Yeah. So, again, we've got a Starmer government that is paralysed by leadership turmoil, a Prime Minister who is effectively a lame duck Prime Minister 2 years into a four-year term as we sit and wait for a by-election in a week and a half's time that will determine whether or not there'll be a leadership challenge, which will determine whether or not Keir Starmer will be the leader anyway. At the same time, he is trying to forge ahead in some way with a leadership ban that they have flirted with, they have talked about, they have debated, they have had discussion paper after discussion paper, refusing to go down the road that Australia went down because of, as you say, some of the concerns with the fact that it is not an impenetrable silver bullet. That said, Australia has been looked at from here and around this side of the world as a leading force in being able to and execute something in this enormous battle against the social media pressures against teenagers. However, you're absolutely right. Today, members of the government who are still public and willing and trying to defend and fend for an active government have said tech companies had more than enough time to get their house in order, but these telcos have been warned and warned again that they're going to lose the right to market their products towards children if they don't implement some of the tech to ban under-16s from using it, else they'll legislate. Now, I think the same thing is in Australia, where the tech companies might say that they're on the side of care and caution, but when the rubber hits the road, they just don't actually care about protection of young people versus protection of profit.
4: Well, look, it should be said, and I've said from the beginning, best of intentions from the government, we understand that, but the kids are just too smart, mate. They just get around it, and they have. I mean, the story about this morning, 16-year-olds are saying, well, the facial recognition thing's easy to get around, and, you know, they're all still on the social media 6 months later. So, yeah, I don't know where we go with that.
7: To further that, I think it's the case with any kind of policing of any kind of tech or law, or really any arm of policing, chasing any kind of criminal, and not even saying these tech companies are criminals, but they are the creators of, be it drug smuggling, be it crime, be it e-crime. Police can only chase. You can only chase the moving ball. You're never in front of the moving ball. And so as much resource as the Australian government and policing forces are putting into it, tech companies just move the posts, they shift the tech, they make it harder to detect. Young people are finding ways around it. We're always playing catch-up. They're always playing offense, we're playing defense, and the UK is trying to figure out the same thing here.
4: Yeah, no, what an incredible weekend of sport. You didn't know where to look, really. I mean, the Socceroos were absolutely magnificent. I sat and watched all of that. But what about this? I mean, there's not enough beer in the world. Is it worth reminding supporters of Scotland and England that this is a marathon, not a sprint?
7: so for Scotland in particular, so they play their first game of the World Cup for the first time since the 90s on a Sunday morning at 2 a.m. They have a public holiday on the Monday just to help better protect themselves from the hangover that they were preparing. And that was before the game even started, let alone the fact that they beat their opponent 1-0, that they got the win. And so Haiti was their opponent, probably one that you'd want to start with.
4: Well, yeah.
7: Scotland win. They on a 48-hour drinking binge as a country, and they don't care because they've organised a public holiday for the Monday, and we're only absolutely one game into what is a 2-month competition.
4: I know.
7: Slow it down, guys.
4: Settle down. Now, England, they've got a game coming up, but well, this is not good. They've had some stuff stolen from, what, the team hotel or the bus or what?
7: Yeah, not good, as a matter of fact. So they have they've been somewhat on the back foot, you'd have to say, because of the fact that someone has come through and stolen items from the team's possession set, their bags. It's not clear exactly who how got in there or what was taken or whatnot. We're starting to get some of the information. Now, it's by no means campaign derailing. It's by no means something that's going to stop them being able to step onto the field and compete. But it is disconcerting at a World Cup where security is heightened, where everyone's concerns seem to be a little bit higher than it would be for a normal sports contest. And then you add on to the fact that through all of this, you have your training equipment stolen, two people charged, that's fine. They were then forced to shelter during a tornado warning from training because the other half of all of this World Cup story is that there is this climate event going on in the US, which means it's either 40 degrees or it's torrential rain, monsoonal conditions, or it's so hot that they need to pause games. So it's a World Cup happening in the most unusual of circumstances, but despite that, the Aussies get the win. We love it. England played their first game on Wednesday, and the Scots are pretty drunk right now.
4: And will be for the next 6 weeks. And by the way, Lewis Hamilton on the podium for the first time, or won it actually, since 2024 for Ferrari. And I noticed Oscar Piastri saying they've got work to do because he was quick and then he wasn't quick. So interesting F1.
7: Yeah, messy for Oscar. It's been a messy year. I think this is going to be one of those ones that you just bank as a bit of experience and then you recalibrate for next year. But for the Brits, they are dancing in the streets because they had a rare triple podium. All three, first, second, third, were Brits. Lewis Hamilton, however, is the big story. I mean, it really is the case that there are certain athletes over this part of the world that whatever they do, the headlines follow. Emma Raducanu, the tennis player, is one. Lewis Hamilton is certainly another. And his move to Ferrari has been far from successful until today, where he won the Spanish Grand Prix, his first victory for Ferrari, his first victory since 2024. It was a superb race from a gentleman who is 41 years of age, which makes him the seventh oldest race winner in Formula One history.
4: Yeah, well done.
7: And to his credit, he has consistently pushed himself beyond the limits to different teams. The challenge he has always chased, and he was very emotional after the win, tears on the podium, tears as he looked down to his team. And for someone who's been in the spotlight for more than 20 years at the top of the game,
4: nice to see someone care
7: that much about getting a result.
4: Yeah, mate, it was a hell of a weekend in sport. As I say, you wouldn't know where to look. You'd be looking for a rest today, but it was most of it was good stuff. Certainly good stuff for us, the Socceroos, and the World Cup, as we say. It's a marathon. It's not a sprint. Thank you, mate. We'll talk to you tomorrow.
7: If you've got a Scottish friend, let them know. They've still got three more games in the pool stage.
4: Don't go too hard. I'm not telling him anything. go your hardest. All right, mate. See you tomorrow. Matty De Groot in the UK. It's 3 to 6 and news time.
8: 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Sydney traffic.
9: On the M4 motorway at Maze Hill, reports of a breakdown in the westbound shoulder near Burnett Street. Travel time from Eastern Creek to Homebush Bay Drive is 17 minutes. 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I'm Tim Govis with the latest traffic on 2SM 1269.
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0: Good morning, I'm Bree Porter. A peace deal to end the conflict between the US and Iran could be signed as soon as today. A key mediator from Pakistan said the deal is close to being finalised and are preparing for an electronic signing. US President Donald Trump took to social media saying the Strait of Hormuz would reopen once the deal is agreed to. However, an Iranian foreign ministry spokesman doubts the deal's coming soon, saying it could be in the coming days instead. New polling shows Pauline Hanson has overtaken Anthony Albanese as Australia's preferred Prime Minister. One Nation's now leading both major parties on primary vote support, and according to the latest Resolve Political Monitor, the coalition has fallen to a record low primary vote of 20%, while Labor sits at 28%. One Nation moved into first place, jumping 5 points to reach 29%. A man has died in a house fire in Sydney's southwest. Emergency crews were called to a home on Gardenia Avenue in Bankstown to reports of a blaze coming from a garage. Firefighters brought the situation under control before locating the body of a man in his 60s inside. He's yet to be formally identified, and an investigation into the cause of the blaze is underway. A girl from Perth has been fatally shot by police in Pakistan after being linked to a getaway car for a jewellery heist in a case of mistaken identity. The 9-year-old was travelling with her family to visit relatives when they were confronted by armed robbers outside their home. The officer who fired the fatal shot was taken into custody. Drivers could face longer waits for roadside assistance, with more than 200 NRMA patrol workers on a 48-hour strike across New South Wales and the ACT. Strikes began yesterday, with NRMA patrol staff set to rally at Sydney's Town Hall Square today as they push for their claim for a 17% pay rise over the next 4 years. The NRMA says contingency plans are in place to minimise disruptions for motorists. Today marks the start of Men's Health Week, encouraging men and boys to prioritise their health and well-being. This year's theme is 101 reasons to see your GP, with men often putting off appointments, which lead to high rates of preventable illness. Bowel cancer rates are also in the spotlight, with men less likely to undergo a screening when it arrives in the mail. Special Envoy for Men's Health Dan Rapicoli says it's not weak for Australian men to admit when they need help. In sport, the Tigers have farewelled Leichhardt Oval with a come-from-behind win over the Titans. Skipper Jerome Luai led the way with his first career hat-trick, helping them to a 36-28 victory. It's the last match at the Suburban Ground before it undergoes a facelift before reopening in 2028. St Kilda have hung on to beat the Giants 96-88 in the AFL yesterday. A 6-goal haul from Liam Ryan helped the side get over the line to move them just outside the top eight. Meanwhile, Brisbane took down Richmond 115-80 to pick up back-to-back wins. The New York Knicks have claimed this year's NBA championship with a 96-90 win over the San Antonio Spurs. A season break, a 53-year drought. And in F1, Ferrari's Lewis Hamilton has taken our victory at the Barcelona Catalunya Grand Prix. The seven-time world champion finally took his maiden win for Ferrari. Meanwhile, it was heartbreak for Kimi Antonelli. The Mercedes driver was set to finish second before an engine failure struck with only 3 laps remaining, handing the runner-up spot to teammate George Russell. In finance, oil is worth $84.59 a barrel. Gold is trading at $4,218 an ounce. And the Australian dollar is currently buying 70.44 US cents. That's Super Radio Network News. Waking up to cloudy skies this morning and a medium chance of showers. South to southeasterly winds gusting around 20 kilometres per hour today. We're heading for tops of 20 degrees in the city, 19 degrees in the west. And looking ahead, mostly sunny tomorrow with a slight chance of a shower in the morning and afternoon. Partly cloudy on Wednesday and Thursday before possible showers at the end of the week. That's the latest 2SM News. I'm Bree Porter.
1: This is Tim Webster for breakfast on Sydney's 2SM.
2: Yeah, 6:05, and thanks for your company. Monday, June 15, 13, 12, 69. Got some callers here. Let's get to them. Ray's up there first. Morning, Ray.
3: Good morning, Tim. A few years back, Sir David Attenborough warned the world of what would happen if they allowed these giant Jap trawlers to keep going and taking everything out of the ocean.
2: Yeah, yeah.
3: And we're seeing it now, and we've got these lazy politicians who all they want to do is cull everything instead of getting to the bottom of the solution.
2: Yeah. Yeah, look, it's the thing about sharks is, and I've done, fair dinkum, Ray, don't know how many stories about sharks and how many experts I've had on, and they all tell you a story. But for that, I mean, I don't know if it's a one-off, but that's just a horrible situation at Coogee. That was between the flags, not far off the shore, and nobody saw a four-metre great white shark, so it's terrible.
3: Well, they never used to come in beyond the breakers, but there's no food left out in the ocean, and that's what they do is look for food. They're predators.
2: Yeah, that's another theory. They're looking for food. Well, the bloke that got that woman onto his board and would have been very confronting for him, I think Charlie Verco is his name, and he's told his story today. I mean, he was surprised. He was out there training for something, and he said, "I saw this great big dark shape." And it didn't appear to be in attack mode. But, you know, what happens with the sharks is it's in there swimming and this woman's, I don't know, kicked her legs or done something and it's just gone bang. And they do incredible damage and then it lets go. So, I mean, it's the fact that the drones aren't up. Anyway, we'll get to the bottom of it, Ray, because we've got to do something about this now. And I agree with your theory. You know, they're looking for food. That's exactly what they're doing.
3: Yeah. Yeah. They're the garbos of the ocean.
2: Yeah, and they'll siphon it up, and if they don't like the taste of it, they'll spit it out. But they've done tremendous damage after that, yeah.
3: And anyone that goes in the water during a shark attack to rescue someone, that's the ultimate test, I reckon.
2: The ultimate in bravery. I'll tell you Charlie's story, and it would have been really confronting for him too to have to deal with that. I mean, it's just terrible. And the woman is in, you know, critical condition but stable in St. Vincent's, and she suffered some terrible injuries. Yeah. All right, mate. Good on you. Have a nice moment. Dave's there too. Morning, Dave.
4: Yes, I believe we got a Pauline Hanson wave here, like a Mexican wave going through the entire communities. It's hit the Illawarra in a big way. A lot of people are no longer associated with Labor and Liberal anymore.
2: Well, mate, if the polls are to be believed, not just one poll after poll after poll, Pauline's the preferred Prime Minister in Australia at the moment.
4: Well, it is a worry for Albanese and the Leader of the Opposition. If I associate with Pauline Hanson, because I've been in handcuffs, falsely accused, and if we've got a lot of males and females being bashed up by the New South Wales Police wrongfully, they're going to vote like with Pauline Hanson being a victim of state oppression.
2: Yeah. Oh, now, listen, I'm going to leave you, Dave, because I'm a bit concerned about... He might be tipping the bucket on somebody there. So just understand, if I do, and we don't do it often, do we, Justy, just to terminate a call because we're concerned of legalities. If you start talking about people being assaulted by the police, then it raises some flags with us. But as far as Pauline's concerned, well, that's unequivocal. And just about every poll, people say, oh, don't believe that poll, but they're all pretty much saying the same thing. And they're not far apart. One Nation at around 30%, Labor 28%. Coalition's doing a bit better in some polls than others, but at the moment, as you've been hearing in the news, she is, Pauline Hanson, the preferred Prime Minister of Australia, which is remarkable to think about in itself. It really is. And, consistent message for 30 years. The others flop about like fish on the bottom of a boat. Here's John on number five. Morning, John.
5: Hello, Tim. You're very pleasant, mate. Are you I?
2: No, but I'm not, but Justy is. No, mate, I'm live and in person, I promise you.
5: Oh, I wanted to mention the great philosopher Bertrand Russell. He said the worst and cruelest word in the world is competition.
2: Yeah.
5: With the huge exception of the sporting field.
2: Yeah.
5: Notably soccer.
2: Yeah.
5: Wasn't that a win and a half?
2: Ugh. You know what, John, I'll watch anything that Australia's playing in if I'm around. And I sat there absolutely enthralled for the whole game. I mean, it was a terrific game of, they don't like you calling it soccer, of football. Two stunning goals from the Socceroos and their defence. And Beach in goal was absolutely extraordinary. It was just great. It was great.
5: Yeah, fantastic. And is it true they replaced 10 players?
2: Yeah, what Popovich did, and I see what he said this morning, is he thought, and it's a long campaign, so everybody will probably get a run, he thought he'd go with youth. And there's, you know, there's some kids, they're only 20, some of them, and you think they're playing on the world stage at 20, not, you know, not far past being teenagers, and doing an extraordinary job. I thoroughly enjoyed it. It was just terrific to watch. Yeah.
5: Lovely.
2: Good on you.
5: All the best, mate.
2: Thank you, John. And Marie's there too. Morning, Marie.
6: Oh, good morning. Thank you for taking my call.
2: No worries.
6: Good morning to all the listeners. People want good news, Tim.
2: Yeah, they do. Yeah.
6: Well, let's go back. You remember when things were wrong, we never said, let it be. Just imagine if we had that attitude when our country was invaded in the 40s. Yeah. We had a Labor politician. He had a bad heart.
2: Yeah.
6: But the hell was bombed out of Catherine Broom and Darwin.
2: Yep.
6: Our country was invaded, but this Labor politician, he had a backbone. He didn't say, let it be. He called our soldiers back, and back they came. And if America hadn't been where they were today, we wouldn't be speaking English today.
2: Mm.
6: We've got more people in this country than there are politicians, and we just need to stand up.
2: Yeah.
6: Switzerland's having a problem. They're starting to stand up. Good people can come into the country. They always have, like the Second World War, and I was a nurse in the 50s, and I don't know what we would have done without them. They assimilated, communicated, and that's how our country became great.
2: Yeah.
6: We've got to stand up for what's not working, not just say, let it be. What sort of country is that?
2: Yeah.
6: If the man of the house let things go wrong and just said, let it be, they'd all fall down.
2: Yeah.
6: We've got some wonderful men out there. Keep standing up for our country. And Smithy and Tim, you let us have our say. That's how we've got this country. We're not going to let it go for anybody.
2: No,
6: we're
2: and Marie,
6: grateful for it.
2: Yeah, by the way, just in case no one knows who you're talking about John Curtin, who was the Prime Minister. And he died, John Curtin, I think in about July 1945. So, and there was another one. There were two great Labor Prime Ministers. Ben Chifley was the other one. But
6: that's right.
2: Yeah, they're a long way away from that now, aren't they?
6: And well, it's never too late to hang on to what we've got. That's if we love the country.
2: Yeah.
6: Other countries are realising what the problems are. We're not slow learners.
2: No.
6: We've got to stand up for our defence force. You'll call a policeman one day and there won't be one to come. Stand up for what we've got and look after our doctors and nurses. They're at a standing point at the moment. Thank you for letting us have a say about the things that matter, and what matters to me is my country. It's the only one I've got. God bless all of you.
2: Good on you, Marie. Thanks for the call. Just by the way, if you're talking about the things that happen in the world, this is interesting. June 15 has got some incredible stories in what happened in the world on the 15th of June throughout history. But one of the most important ones for us and the parliamentary democracy that we enjoy, or do we, now, June 15, the Magna Carta was signed in 1215 by King John of England. And what was that about? That was at Runnymede, of course, guaranteeing basic rights and establishing a crucial precedent against arbitrary power. Now, whether the Magna Carta achieved that is, of course, moot. In a lot of ways, it didn't. In a lot of ways, it did. And after 1215, there were some really quite wonderful English monarchs, Elizabeth I being one of them, and some really ordinary ones. But yeah, the Magna Carta was signed on the 15th of June in 1215. And George Washington was appointed Commander-in-Chief of the Continental Army in 1775 in the Revolution against the Poms. And I can add to that, in 1864... the place that I'm sure if you've been to America, you might have gone to visit it. During the Civil War, the U.S. government established the Arlington National Cemetery on the estate of General Robert E. Lee in 1864. So June 15, a very important date in history. The Magna Carta. Yeah, Marie and everybody else, I wonder if the kids at school these days are taught about the Magna Carta signed in 1215. I wonder. 6:15 at 2SM. 13 12 69. Love to get your calls.
1: 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Sydney traffic.
7: Cecil Hills, the direct access between the M7 and M12 motorways opened yesterday. The M7 northbound and southbound exits now link directly to the M12 motorway to Western Sydney Airport and the Northern Road at Ludenham. Dry July starts soon. 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I'm Tim Govers with the latest traffic on 2SM 1269.
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8: Anthony Albanese and the Labor Party are running scared. scared, launching cheap attacks. Why? Because they are terrified. They look at the latest opinion polls showing One Nation surging ahead of both Labor and the Coalition, and they are sweating. There is no longer just a temporary protest vote in One Nation. It is a permanent powerhouse fixture of Australian life. Pauline Hanson started the fire, but it's her incredibly smart, streetwise daughter, Lee, who has the strength to keep that flame burning for decades to come.
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2: Yeah, 18 past 6 and Greg at Eastwood. Yeah, the surf lifesavers do, when they're sitting there, use their binoculars and they go out on their skis to keep a lookout for sharks. But of course, see it's not, there's no patrols, no official patrols now. They stop, I think, in April, yeah, the 26th of April, so the official patrols stop. So this fella, by the way, Charlie Virko, I mean, this 35-year-old woman is very lucky that Charlie was out there, and he saw the shark come out of the water and drag the woman and helped her to shore. And Charlie was just out there training for an event, and he said, I sort of ended up in a state of panic myself because he saw she had quite massive wounds to her left lower leg and her arms, Charlie, and he was about 100 metres from her on his paddleboard, just training for a competition, when her friend started screaming about the shark. And that's when I told you this story of his. He said that the shark wasn't moving aggressively, it was moving very slowly and inquisitively. So I thought I'd be able to just paddle over and help the both of them onto the board. And the big dark patch in the water, I knew it was a shark because of the panic. And then, well, you know, all hell literally did break loose. And he just thought the shark would have a look and leave them alone, but it didn't. And then he saw how actually big it was. They're estimating 4 metres. I mean, that's a 15-foot-long shark, and it's a great white. And he saw the fin, the tail fin, and then the shark come out of the water, and she, thankfully, popped up a bit later. And Charlie said the water got very bloody, and she got taken under, then popped back up again, and I got her onto the board and took her in. And I was the only one had any craft near her. So she was very lucky, Charlie, you were there. It was like, if I don't, I'm not here to help anyone. I've got to help her. So he just went over and picked her up and very much in shock, couldn't speak. She couldn't. And Charlie said, well, I'm pretty much in shock myself. And we're almost ashore. He said that you're doing really well. Just try and keep her mind off the injuries. And got her to shore. And as I say, she's now the 35-year-old in St. Vincent's Hospital and critical but stable. Look, as far as the drones are concerned, yeah, look, it is the case that if they're considered to be too close to the airport, they're not allowed to fly. So we're thinking, you know, Bondi, Coogee, I guess, I mean, you get down towards Maroubra and then, you know, you're getting quite close to the airport then. Now, it's all under the control of CASA, the Civil Aviation Safety Authority. So there's lots of rules and regulations around drones and where you can fly them. I mean, you can fly them in national parks and around areas that aren't close to the airport, but you can't fly near an emergency. You've got to check with the Rural Fire Service. You really, there's lots of rules and regulations around them. And then you say to yourself, well, how many people actually fly drones illegally anyway? I mean, you see them flying above your house, and it's probably a real estate agent, you know, looking at the house. But there's lots of them, lots of rules and regulations around them. And you do have to get approval from the Civil Aviation Safety Authority to actually fly your drone. So that's the case with that. And they were suspended from flying, in this instance, over Coogee Beach because of its proximity to the airport. And now they're reviewing that, and we'll have a look at any other measures they can take to, well, try and stop. And honestly, Ray's pointing out they are exactly what they're doing, looking for food, and people sometimes just tend to be in the way. But a great white 15-foot shark, 20 metres from shore, and she's swimming between the flags. And she's doing everything right. Just an absolute tragedy. And we can only pray, keep her in her thoughts that she'll eventually be okay, but she's in a bad way. In St. Vincent's, 6:22. Let's take a little break for music, shall we? Because we decided, you know, things are very weighty and about this time of the morning. And Ray, I know you love your music and a lot of you do. And I did start out life as a music disc jockey very many years ago. So I love my music. Well, this is probably one of the most seminal moments in the history of rock music, because Bob Dylan got into such an amount of trouble from the purists who loved his folk music in the early 60s when he had the hide, the temerity to pick up a Fender Stratocaster electric guitar and start playing electric music. Oh, my God, they hated it. But John Lennon, just everybody up and down the music spectrum, whether they played folk music, rock music or anything else, said this was one of the greatest moments in the history of the music we love when Bob Dylan recorded this in 1965.

0: Yeah, and everybody was wondering what he was singing about, and he later said he was pretty much tipping a bucket on everybody. It was no one specifically. The great Bob Dylan, yeah, in 1965. June 15 was the day he started recording that. Look, just back to the drones from the Civil Aviation Safety Authority. They said after this that they'd look at adapting their rules over Coogee, but it wouldn't just be Coogee. They'd have to adapt the rules over that whole area. Now, they were never written, they're saying, to block shark surveillance, but that's what's happened. It's, you know, been a result of that. Now, they exist, the rules, because the beach sits beneath the approach corridor for the airport, where uncontrolled drone activity near manned aircraft is a genuine safety problem. And as I say, some people put drones up, obviously against the rules, and there's specific rules relating to them. So the tension we've got now is between two legitimate safety concerns, which is keeping the airspace clear for airliners, and we all get that. I mean, we all get that. And giving the lifesavers an aerial view of the water. Now, bear in mind, I mean, this is now June. There are no official patrols on the beach. I mean, they stopped at the end of April. And that 35-year-old woman is very fortunate that Charlie Virko was there. And good on you, Charlie. It's 6:27, news time.
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2: It is like a breakdown on Southern Cross Drive affecting southbound traffic. It's on the approach to General Holmes Drive. On the M4 motorway at Maze Hill, reports of a breakdown westbound in the shoulder near Burnett Street. And at George's Hall, a breakdown Henry Lawson Drive north of Tower Road. Snow time at Hunter Valley Gardens is snow much fun. Build a snowman, ride the giant ice toboggan and more. Starts June 27, tickets at hvg.com.au. I'm Tim Govis with the latest traffic on 2SM 1269.
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11: Good morning, I'm Bree Porter. New polling shows Pauline Hanson has overtaken Anthony Albanese as Australia's preferred Prime Minister. One Nation's now leading both major parties on primary vote support. And according to the latest Resolve Political Monitor, the coalition has fallen to a record low primary vote of 20%, while Labor sits at 28%. One Nation moved into first place, jumping 5 points to reach 29%. A man has died in a house fire in Sydney's southwest. Emergency crews were called to a home on Gardenia Avenue in Bankstown to reports of a blaze coming from a garage. Firefighters brought the situation under control before locating the body of a man in his 60s inside. He's yet to be formally identified, with an investigation into the cause of the blaze underway. A peace deal to end the conflict between the US and Iran could be signed as soon as today. A key mediator from Pakistan said the deal is close to being finalised and are preparing for an electronic signing. US President Donald Trump took to social media, saying the Strait of Hormuz would reopen once the deal is agreed to. However, an Iranian foreign ministry spokesman doubts the deal's coming soon, saying it could be in the coming days instead. A girl from Perth has been fatally shot by police in Pakistan after being linked to a getaway car for a jewellery heist in a case of mistaken identity. The 9-year-old was travelling with her family to visit relatives when they were confronted by armed robbers outside their home. The officer who fired the fatal shot was taken into custody. Drivers could be facing longer waits for roadside assistance, with more than 200 NRMA patrol workers on a 48-hour strike. Strikes began yesterday, with NRMA patrol staff set to rally at Sydney's Town Hall Square today as they push their claim for a 17% pay rise over 4 years. The NRMA says contingency plans are in place to minimise disruptions for motorists. And today marks the start of Men's Health Week, encouraging men and boys to prioritise their health and well-being. This year's theme is 101 Reasons to See Your GP, with men often putting off appointments, which lead to higher rates of preventable illness. Bowel cancer rates are also in the spotlight, with men less likely to undergo a screening when it arrives in the mail. And Special Envoy for Men's Health, Dan Repicoli, says it's not weak for Australian men to admit when they need help. In sport, the Socceroos have opened their World Cup campaign in style with a 2-0 win over Turkey. Nestor Iraconda got the scoring underway to see Australia take a 1-0 lead heading into the break before Connor Metcalf sealed the win with a strike late into the match. The side got the job done despite having just 37% of possession to see them open a World Cup with a win for the first time in 20 years. They now turn their attention to Saturday's blockbuster showdown against host nation, the US. The Tigers have farewelled Leichhardt Oval with a come-from-behind win over the Titans. Skipper Jerome Luai led the way with his first career hat-trick, helping them to a 36-28 victory. It's the last match at the Suburban Ground before it undergoes a facelift. In F1, Ferrari's Lewis Hamilton has taken our victory at the Barcelona Catalunya Grand Prix. The 7-time world champion finally took his maiden win for Ferrari. Meanwhile, it was heartbreak for Kimi Antonelli. The Mercedes driver was set to finish second before an engine failure struck, with only 3 laps remaining, handing the runner-up spot to teammate George Russell. In finance, oil is worth $84.59 a barrel. Gold is trading at $4,218 an ounce, and the Australian dollar is currently buying 70.44 US cents. That's Super Radio Network News. Waking up to cloudy skies this morning and a medium chance of showers, south to southeasterly winds gusting around 20 kilometres per hour today. We're heading for tops of 20 degrees in the city, 19 degrees in the west. And looking ahead, mostly sunny tomorrow with a slight chance of a shower in the morning and afternoon. Partly cloudy on Wednesday and Thursday before possible showers at the end of the week. That's the latest 2SM News. I'm Bree Porter.
1: The best way to start your day. 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
0: Yeah, 25 minutes to 7 it is, and 13 1269 is our number. Just hang on there, callers. I've just got to talk to Andrew Wallace in a tick. We like talking to Andrew, but Kaz, further to the recent caller, why can't we just have Australian citizens only voting? Well, only Australian citizens can vote, Kaz. There's one exception. I think if you're a British subject enrolled to vote here before January 26, I think back in the 80s, you retain your voting rights even if you never became a citizen. So that's called a grandfathered voting entitlement. But other than that, you have to be an Australian citizen, 18, and have lived at your address for at least a month before you enrolled, subject to. So you have to be an Australian citizen to be eligible to vote in a federal election. So if you're a permanent resident, you can't vote. I think a lot of people think that's not the case. That's not true. But that's, yeah, you have to be an Australian citizen. And it's my contention, of course, is it shouldn't be compulsory anyway. It shouldn't be preferential. How many 18-year-olds do you know, by the way, who've got much of an idea of who to vote for and why? That's my problem with compulsory voting. I don't like it at all. Never have. It's 24 minutes to 7 and... We figure if we keep playing the intro to Yes Minister that Andrew Wallace will become one day. He's got a lot of time on his hands and very happy to say he's joined us on the line, the member for Fisher up in Queensland. Good morning, mate.
12: Good morning, Tim. Good morning to listeners.
0: Eventful weekend. I must say I'm surprised and a little disappointed. I thought he had a lot of ability and he was great to talk to with the resignation of John O'Dunham.
12: Yeah, look, I was a bit surprised. I came in with John O into the federal parliament in 2016. John O's made an incredible contribution to federal politics, but not just that, the 10 years he was in politics prior to that. So 20 years in public life is a very long time, and he still has a young family. And all my kids are grown up, Tim, and I just can't imagine doing this job young kids. Yeah,
0: he's only 43, and I said it's disappointing because good politicians can be a bit rare these days, mate, and he's one of the good ones. And now a few other things. You're hosting a small business forum this week. That'll be interesting for you.

0: I was out door knocking the other day and I was talking to an electrician. And he was saying to me, I get up in the mornings and I wonder why I'm going to work because I'm just getting...
1: Really?
0: Yeah. ..copping it in the neck along with every other small business from both sides. And with these changes or proposed changes in the budget to capital gains tax, trusts, negative gearing, I tell you what, I was also speaking with a real estate agent last night who just started a new business just prior to the budget.
1: Yeah.
0: And... let's just say that their sales have are not good because the confidence is so low.
1: Well, you hear story after story after story, Andrew, and, you know, it's starting, you know, I think we all think now, and the polls are reflecting it, it's starting to unravel for this Labor government because, you know, they keep telling us they're doing the right thing by everybody, but everyone's going backwards.
0: Well, everybody is going backwards. We've seen the sharpest decline in living standards in this country of all the OECD countries.
1: Hmm.
0: And so, look, off the back of that, I knew that small businesses were looking for answers. So I've got Warren Hogan, who's the Chief Economic Advisor to Judo Bank. He's coming up to the Sunshine Coast on Tuesday.
1: Great.
0: And we'll be hosting him. So that's a really good thing. And it's a bit like the old adage, you know, how do you get a small business started in Australia in 2026? Start with a big one.
1: Yeah, start with a big one and see what happens. Look, some really serious matters. I think we're all a bit concerned, you know, the resignation of the Defence Minister in the UK, literally while Richard Miles was there. I mean, are we concerned that AUKUS is starting to unravel now?
0: Well, Tim, I'm on the Defence Committee. I served on its previous iteration effectively for the last 10 years.
1: Mm.
0: I am concerned about AUKUS. I deeply support AUKUS. We're living in the most challenging times since 1945 from a geostrategic perspective. And, you know, look, you've got to admire the defence, the British Defence Secretary. He believes that Britain aren't spending enough money on defence, so he's resigned. Australia are spending just a tick over 2% of GDP on defence. We're not doing enough ourselves. AUKUS is very important, but what this government is doing is it's cannibalising particularly the army to pay for AUKUS.
1: And it's a lot of money, a lot of money. And, you know, is it the right thing? I mean, the rest of the world's going to drone technology and more advanced methods or ways of spending your defence dollar, and we're spending an extraordinary amount of money on submarines, and we might be getting second-hand ones. That's why I say, you know, the whole thing could be starting to unravel. And, look, as far as the polling's concerned, it's probably no surprise to anybody. People say, oh, it depends on the poll. Well, they're all getting a bit consistent now. With Pauline Hanson and One Nation and her being the preferred Prime Minister. Now, you and I both know that there's a long way to go before that happens. She's got to get candidates in the House and candidates in the Senate, so there's a long way to go. However, it does obviously tell you the mood of the country.
0: It does, and it just confirms with what people are saying to me, you know, as I make my way around the place, that people are very, very angry with this government, and they're looking for alternatives. And you can't blame them. This government has just been disastrous. I used to say it's the worst government since Whitlam. I now say it's the worst government Australia has ever had.
1: Okay. Yep.
0: And people just want relief. They want government out of their hair, particularly in small business. And this government is just continuously making it harder and harder for everyday Australians.
1: Hmm.
0: And that's why, look... you know, I take great stock from the Socceroos win over the weekend. People are writing us off left, right and centre as well at a federal political level. Well, look at what the Socceroos did. You know, everybody wrote them off.
1: Yep.
0: We can come back. What we do is we come up with sensible policies, and that's exactly what Angus Taylor is doing.
1: Yep.
0: We need to get this country back on track.
1: All right. I'll be interested to talk to you next week, see how your forum went. Thanks for joining us on a Monday. We appreciate it. Thanks, pal.
0: Thanks, Tim.
1: Andrew Wallace, a member for Pitcher. Just grab Peter up on line two. Morning, Peter. Oh, no, Peter didn't stay. He was going to ask me about positioning the drones. Look, as far as the drones are concerned, we'll go further with that. And it is the Civil Aviation Safety Authority that has the control over whether drones fly or not. Now, we keep saying the drones...

0: drone technology, and all the shark experts are saying that drone technology is one of, not the way, one of the ways for us to track sharks. Now, is this absolute horrific incident we've had at Coogee, is that just a one-off? But Ray rang up and said, and you know, the shark experts are saying that too, they're looking for food, the sharks. And people say, oh, cull them, and the experts, and they're quite right. I mean, that great white could be anywhere now. Could be anywhere. Could have gone, and they travel enormous distances in a 24-hour period. So don't know where it's looking for food. Could have gone north, south. Could have gone out into the ocean. Who knows? That particular shark. So, I mean, do you get in a boat and go out with a gun and shoot that shark if you can identify the shark? Well, as I constantly say, I mean, the shark's not doing it because it's wanting to be violent. It's just eating. That's all it's doing. They're the most efficient eating machine on the planet, I think, sharks. Good, no, it's a terrible bloody thing, that is, isn't it? 16 to 7.
1: 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Sydney traffic.
2: Maryland's West, a crash. Sherwood Road at Peyton Street, traffic affected both ways. The M4 motorway at Auburn, a breakdown at Citybound just before Silverwater Road. Travel time from Eastern Creek to Homebush Bay Drive is 24 minutes. When a child is in hospital, Ronald McDonald House gives their family a community of support, warm meals and a place to rest. Because when a child is sick or injured, family stays. I'm Tim Govis with the latest traffic on 2SM 1269.
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3: Your city, your world. 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
0: Yeah, 13 minutes to 7. What sounds like it could be a serious prang on the M1 at Mardy, just at Wyong Road there, Central Coast. There's a crash between a semi-trailer and a car. And, well, it's northbound, which is better than coming into town, I suppose, at that time of the day. But just try and avoid that if you can. Mardy on the M1 at Wyong Road. Just before I cross to Nick Cater, and you just wonder how many government decisions are just making us realise that maybe they've been there too long and don't know what they're doing. But we'll be forced to pay about $3 billion towards the healthcare of smokers because of their bungled tobacco excise policy. They just refuse to do anything about it. The cost of healthcare for smokers is estimated to cost $6.8 billion a year. But for the first time since 2010, the excise rate from tobacco excise will not cover that. because they'll receive only $4.13 billion in excise from tobacco products this year. $2.67 billion in shortfall. Why is that? Well, how many times do we have to tell you why that is? Because people are buying them at $10, not $60. And, you know, the government just refused to accept that's the reason. And they cite health concerns. Well, there's your health concern right there. And we're paying for it. Nick Cater's on the line from The Australian. Good morning, Nick.
9: Morning, Tim. That's an interesting fact about the smoking revenue, which I hadn't picked up. I don't know if you recall the one, Yes Prime Minister script,
0: yes.
9: where the advisor says to the Prime Minister, look, you shouldn't ban smoking because these people give up their lives to fund our health service, because there was a time when, of course, they provided much more revenue than they actually absorbed in health costs.
0: Yeah, that's right, yeah.
9: And, the tragedy, and this was actually written up at the time, that, the cost of calling ambulances or cost of not calling ambulances because you may die early and things like that actually make it a good thing. But this has certainly changed, of course, with this lack of revenue. And the other factor involved, I think, is people are taking up smoking in bigger numbers because it's so common now for people to buy cigarettes for a little more than $10 a packet.
0: Yeah, 10 or 15 bucks a packet, and the government just refuses to accept that. Now, mate, I wonder how many of my listeners have heard of, because I hadn't, the Capacity Investment Scheme, which we've invested in as taxpayers, Renewable Energy Investment Program, one operational project in 3 years. Wow, what a good track record.
9: Yeah, it's a very expensive program, but as you say, it sounds far too boring for people to waste time trying to work out what it is.
0: Yeah.
9: But essentially what it does is the government says, if you put up a solar panel farm or wind turbines or something of that nature that we call green energy, then we will guarantee your profit from that. We will guarantee you will get a certain income over the years. Of course, we don't know how much that guarantee will be worth because it depends on demand for electricity and a whole lot of things. But it could be substantial. It could be a massive cost to the taxpayers over time. So in a way, we should be celebrating the fact that this has failed. But, shows how Chris Bowen is driven to more expensive and more elaborate ways to try and force renewable energy into the system when the economics don't stack up.
0: Yeah. And Chris Bowen, I understand, is at one of those travelling cocktail parties in Germany to discuss international climate concerns. Good. Great. Now, look, just before we leave that, just reminding the listeners, by the way, the target for the federal government is 82% of our electricity coming from renewables in 4 years from now. It's not going to happen.
9: No, and the government stopped talking about this. A survey the other day of what Chris Bowen has been saying in his press releases and transcripts, I couldn't find him mentioning the words net zero since November last year.
0: Oh, what do you know?
9: So he doesn't talk about it anymore. I think Labor knows that this is unpopular, and if they had their time again, they probably wouldn't have committed to these targets, which they won't meet.
0: Mm.
9: Because what he responds to this by just ignoring them and moving on to the latest target, which is 35% about the world's electricity. The world's power, to put that another way, the 35% of the world's energy should be provided by electricity by 2035, up from 23% today. Now, that's a crazy target. That'll require a massive amount of investment in electrification and faith in technologies like electric cars that are really not capable of fulfilling.
0: No, it can't happen. Now, just let me remind the listeners, and thanks for reminding us, they had that economic reform round table, and business leaders and government agreed that tax reform should encourage, not deter, investment. So now you've got the Australian Industry Group, Business Council, Chamber of Commerce and Industry, and the Council of Small Business urging the government to reconsider, rejig, do something about their new tax rules.
9: Yeah, well, it's a simple test, isn't it? And people, I'm sure, understand that. A business owner would understand that if you don't invest in a business, eventually the thing dwindles to a halt. You have to put in a new coffee machine every now and then if you're running a barista operation, and you have to buy new vehicles, if you're delivering Amazon or whatever, So the investment is essential for prosperity in the medium to long term.
0: Absolutely, yeah.
9: You can get away without it for a bit now. So that's a simple, simple test as to whether these measures are good for the economy or bad. And, of course, the overwhelming verdict from analysts, journalists like me, and businesses themselves is that it's not. And I think the acid test is that you now have businesses looking about moving to New Zealand, for goodness sake. You know, it's a market, less than a quarter of the size, or probably a quarter of the size of Australia, but they're still finding that more attractive than investing in Australia.
0: That's the
9: warning signal.
0: Yeah, major corporations going overseas to, you know, call centres in India and using AI. Now, a good story, it's a great story. The Tanzanian refugee camp to Australia, his mum found asylum in Australia, and he scores this absolutely stunning goal against Turkey. I don't know about you, but I'm sure you did. I sat there and watched the whole game and thoroughly enjoyed it. Our World Cup opener against Turkey, it's cheered the whole country up.
9: Yeah, I put a lot of things on hold yesterday. A column that I was on a deadline right because the game was so fascinating and what a great result. But it makes you think, doesn't it? So that the hero of the game, of course, the first goal was born in a Tanzanian refugee camp.
0: Yeah, yeah.
9: Or Burundian refugee parents who brought him to Australia.
0: Great story.
9: When he was a very small child, and he grew up in Parafield Gardens in Adelaide, I think it's called my days there. So, and became, fantastic soccer player. So you've got, I think what he illustrates is that migrants produce some of the greatest Australians that we have. In fact, most of them, people like Frank Lowy, for instance, in the
0: absolutely
9: world.
0: Yeah,
9: we've got
0: yeah
9: many examples, and also now in the sporting field.
0: Yeah.
9: So what it says is that, parties like One Nation and the Coalition that agree that inflation, that, sorry, I'm getting mixed up today, that agree that immigration needs to be cut, and I think we all agree so.
0: Must
9: look very carefully at how they do it, because we want to exclude the people who won't contribute to this country, and we don't want to turn away great kids like this who become great contributors to this country. So it just, I think, shows how much more complicated immigration policy is than people often think.
0: Yeah, it was just a compelling way to spend a couple of hours on Sunday afternoon and forget all the troubles we have. And look, as you and I discuss, I'm sick of older Australians getting picked on. I mean, taking their private health insurance rebate off them is just mean-spirited. But now we learn that you're going to need, when you retire, about $80,000 a year to retire comfortably. That's up from $63,000. Now, you and I both know, Nick, that a lot of older Australians have got nowhere near that in superannuation. Not even close.
9: No, but an increasing number of retirees do.
0: Yeah.
9: I was looking at the stats over the weekend, actually, on another story. And retirees, the fall in retirees in the younger age brackets, say up to 75, who are actually drawing on the public pension is huge. Right?
0: Yeah.
9: There's a massive drop in that. It shows that people who are now retiring have had a lifetime of accumulating superannuation and possibly buying houses and as investments and are now able to fund their own retirement. So this should be a warning to Jim Chalmers, that money won't last forever. And when it runs out, then people move back onto the public pension.
0: Of course they do, yeah.
9: And become a liability to the taxpayer. It shows why it is absolutely crazy to put capital gains tax up on investment property, since it's those kind of investments that allow people to independently fund their own existence for their retirement.
0: Correct. That's it. Mate, it's always lovely to talk to you. Talk to you on Wednesday. Thanks, mate.
9: Thanks, Tim.
0: Nick Cater at the Australia, $80,000 a year. But that's right. I mean, you'll spend that. People will go on holiday, spend the money, and then back they go into the pension. And can you blame them for that? No. They paid their taxes all their life. Correct. 3 to 7.
1: 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Sydney traffic.
2: Horsley Park, a truck has broken down on the Horsley Drive. It's eastbound at Ferrers Road. At Beecroft, a two-car crash on Beecroft Road at Albert Road. Maryland's West, a crash at Sherwood Road at Peyton Street. Traffic affected both ways. On the M4 motorway at Auburn, there's a breakdown at Citybound before Silverwater Road. 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I'm Tim Govis with the latest traffic on 2SM 1269.
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15: The game doesn't slow down, neither can you. 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

0: Good morning, I'm Brie Porter. A peace deal to end the conflict between the US and Iran could be signed as soon as today. A key mediator from Pakistan said the deal is close to being finalised and they're preparing for an electronic signing. US President Donald Trump took to social media saying the Strait of Hormuz would reopen once the deal is agreed to. However, an Iranian Foreign Ministry spokesman doubts a deal is coming soon, saying it could be in the coming days instead. New polling shows Pauline Hanson has overtaken Anthony Albanese as Australians' preferred Prime Minister. One Nation's now leading both major parties on primary vote support. And according to the latest Result Political Monitor, the coalition has fallen to a record low primary vote of 20%. While Labor sits at 28%. One Nation moved into first place, jumping 5 points to reach 29%. Beaches in Sydney's eastern suburbs remained closed this morning after a shark attack left a woman in a critical condition at the weekend. Emergency services were called to Coogee Beach on Saturday morning following reports that a 35-year-old woman had been bitten by a large shark around 30 metres from the shore. Meanwhile, a shark cull could be introduced in New South Wales, with The Telegraph reporting New South Wales Agriculture Minister Tara Moriarty confirmed state bureaucrats are analysing the prospect. A man has died in a house fire in Sydney's southwest. Emergency crews were called to a home on Gardenia Avenue in Bankstown to reports of a blaze coming from the garage. Firefighters brought the situation under control before locating the body of a man in his 60s inside. He's yet to be formally identified, with investigation into the cause underway. A girl from Perth has been fatally shot by police in Pakistan after being linked to a getaway car for a jewellery heist in a case of mistaken identity. The 9-year-old was travelling with her family to visit relatives when they were confronted by armed robbers outside their home. The officer who fired the fatal shot was taken into custody. Drivers could face longer waits for roadside assistance, with more than 200 NRMA patrol workers on a 48-hour strike. Strikes began yesterday with NRMA patrol staff set to rally at Sydney's Town Hall Square today as they push their claim for a 17% pay rise over 4 years. Japan is set to introduce LGBTQIA+ education right across schools, universities and workplaces for the very first time. The initiative aims to boost public understanding of gender and sexual diversity in a country where same-sex marriage remains illegal. A draft of the program reportedly says LGBTQIA+ people can face confusion, anxiety and challenges in everyday life due to a lack of public awareness and understanding. The scheme could be endorsed by Japan's cabinet this month. And today marks the start of Men's Health Week, encouraging men and boys to prioritise their health and well-being. This year's theme is 101 reasons to see your GP, with men often putting off appointments, which lead to higher rates of preventable illness. In sport, the Socceroos have opened their World Cup campaign in style with a 2-0 win over Turkey. They now turn their attention to Saturday's blockbuster showdown against host nation, the US. In the NRL, the Tigers have farewelled Leichhardt Oval with a come-from-behind win over the Titans. Skipper Jerome Luai led the way with his first career hat-trick, helping them to a 36-28 victory. St Kilda have hung on to beat the Giants 96-88 in the AFL yesterday. Meanwhile, Brisbane took down Richmond 115-80 to pick up back-to-back wins. And in F1, Ferrari's Lewis Hamilton has taken our victory at the Barcelona Catalunya Grand Prix. The 7-time world champion finally took his maiden win for Ferrari. And finance, oil is worth $84.59 a barrel. Gold is trading at $4,218 an ounce. And the Australian dollar is buying 70.44 US cents. That's Super Radio Network News. Waking up to cloudy skies this morning and a medium chance of showers. South to southeasterly winds gusting around 20 kilometres per hour today. We're heading for tops of 20 degrees in the city, 19 degrees in the west. And looking ahead, mostly sunny tomorrow with a slight chance of a shower in the morning and afternoon. Partly cloudy on Wednesday and Thursday before possible showers at the end of the week. That's the latest 2SM News. I'm Brie Porter.
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2: Yeah, a bit murky and showery today. A few showers about. Might get a bit of sunshine tomorrow and on Wednesday. Then the showers back on Thursday. And it's just an unusual June. I mean, normally you'd be, you know, expecting temperatures at least under 10 degrees overnight. And in the west, you can sometimes get 2, 3, maybe naught at this time of the year. But no, it's sort of, you know, 10 or 12 overnight and early 20s during the day. But a bit showery and murky. Just before I talk about this very important subject, and it is, of bullying in the workplace, which I would have thought had gone away by this time of our century, to be honest with you, but it hasn't. In fact, quite the reverse. There's been a horrifying helicopter crash in Brazil that's taken the life of a fella. I had to ask Justy who he was, but the American singer-songwriter Oliver Tree, who was due to appear here, come here in October for the second time since 2023. And it's a horrible crash. Happened in one of the beaches in Brazil in the early hours of their time. And he was due, as I say, to come here in October. He started the tour, I mean, it's almost a world tour, back in May in Sao Paulo. But this helicopter crash is terrible. Two helicopters have collided over the beaches in Brazil and taken his life at the age of just 32, Oliver Tree. Now, and Warren and Mark, if you can hang on for me for a second, my callers, and I'll get back to you, or maybe give me a call back, because my next guest is, it's an opportune time to talk to her about treating your fellow workers with kindness and respect. The finding of the New South Wales Police Independent Culture Review was surprising and just a bit shocking, I think even for the Commissioner, with bullying, discrimination, sexual harassment occurring more often than not. Well, Stephanie Costi is a very accomplished member of the legal fraternity and first encountered this poor workplace behaviour in her first legal job. And I've got Stephanie on the line. Good morning.
3: Good morning. How are you today?
2: I'm good, Stephanie. Look, as I say, I would have thought in 2026 we wouldn't be putting up with bullying, harassment to the extent we used to, but apparently that's not the case, and I'm wondering if that surprises you.
3: Absolutely not. I'm an employment lawyer and I get many cases every single week that find themselves, you know, in these types of situations at work. And, you know, I thought that this was for 1901, not 2026.
2: Yeah, right.
3: But you're right. It's
2: not. Yeah. So tell me, what happened to you on your first day in your job?
3: What happened to me?
2: Yeah, so what your experience, yeah.
3: So basically, I was in two different workplaces where I was bullied. The first was where I worked for a male, and it was one of those old white, male and stale men. And I was asked to put his gumboots on for him.
2: What?
3: In front of an audience.
2: What?
3: Full of people. I was asked to get on my knees and put on his gumboots. And it was the most humiliating thing of my life, but I did it. And the reason why I did it is because I was worried about, you know, losing my job. In the second law firm that I was at, I was actually bullied by a female. And as a female myself, I never thought that that would actually happen. But gaslit, I was treated really badly and I was micromanaged. And, you know, I ended up diagnosed with PTSD. And I guess for me, I couldn't work for 6 to 12 months, and it was really difficult for me because work was so important. And I guess my situations were so long ago now, but it kind of, I was young at the time. I was first, second year lawyer, and it can really, really stuff up your career.
2: That's terrible. I mean, that's, God, Stephanie, that's awful story. Now, look, I did see the piece you wrote on LinkedIn after a colleague experienced awful bullying as well, and you've become, quite rightly, and understand why, an anti-bullying advocate. So, you know, when we had this inquiry or review, if you like, into the police force, and it just found this widespread allegations of bullying, harassment and discrimination, and we're in 2026, as you say, not, you know, not 1901 or even 2001, and it surprises me that it's still there to that extent. And I'm thinking it doesn't surprise you at all.
3: Absolutely not. Absolutely not. I have a lot of clients that are from the police and even the army that tell me that this is rife. And it's because there's this undercurrent of, you know, put up and shut up is the way to advance. Mm. And people don't speak enough about it.
2: Mm. So when you say people don't speak enough about it, I'm guessing one of the reasons they don't is they're scared about losing their job.
3: Absolutely. And with the cost of living crisis that we've got at the moment, you know, people just put up and shut up, and because they don't want to rock the boat because there's a conga line of people ready to replace them.
2: Mm.
3: And I think the problem with that is, you know, people don't realise that they are just letting the problem, you know, keep going and keep going and keep going, and it doesn't change.
2: Mm. You know, and I'm thinking too, you know, in years gone by, and I've been around a while, Stephanie, that the law would have even been pretty much a boys' club too, or a men's club. But I'm noticing a lot more women in the law, and that has to be a good thing.
3: It is a good thing. It is a good thing. But it doesn't mean that the behaviour has just ceased.
2: Right.
3: I mean, where I find that when there's repeated and unreasonable behaviour directed at a woman or a worker, because it doesn't need to be a woman or a minority group.
2: Yep.
3: In my job, what I've found is some of the people that are the most discriminated against is, you know, men.
2: Mm.
3: It can happen to men as well.
2: Yeah.
3: It's important to get that point across, because it doesn't need to be a female or a minority group member. It's men. And sometimes they can be discriminated against more than females can be.
2: Yeah.
3: So I think it's crucial to realise that.
2: Mm. So the advice would be, I mean, you're an employment lawyer, if people to not to just shut up and cop it, because, I mean, if you shut up and cop it, it's going to continue, isn't it?
3: Absolutely. I mean, I find that if we want to make our workplaces safer, we need to realise that silence is complicity.
2: Mm.
3: So for any individual that's experiencing it, what I would say is to start documenting everything immediately and do it not on a work laptop.
2: Hmm.
3: Do it in a personal notebook or in a personal Google document, and dates, details, witnesses, who was there, how it made you feel.
2: Hmm.
3: Test your workplace's bullying and harassment policy. I actually say that people don't raise it internally unless you speak to a lawyer or a union member.
2: Hmm.
3: And, you know, lean on support. I mean, you might not think that something is bullying, but if you spoke to a mentor or someone that's outside that workplace, you might actually find that it is. And if you're a kind of a bystander that is watching this behaviour, I think you've got to speak up in the moment if it's safe to.
2: Yeah.
3: Sometimes a simple "that's not okay" is okay.
2: Yeah.
3: And I think for managers, something that I would say is, take the reports really seriously and act on them, even if they're informal and even if it's awkward, because the culture starts at the top. And I think for organisations, they need to make the policies practical, not just compliance documents. So what I mean is, you might have a workplace bullying harassment policy, but you might actually have actual bullying that
2: don't care about it. Just on that, I mean, when I was growing up and first started work, there was no such thing as a human resources department, but just about every organisation would have one now. Are they sometimes a bit of a toothless tiger?
3: Yes, because they are paid by the company.
2: Right.
3: So a lot of HR at the moment, and this is no disrespect to HR, I know many HR professionals that are actually doing their job correctly, but often their hands are tied. So what that means is they're told to, you know, carry out these workplace investigations or get third-party providers to actually do it for them.
2: Mm.
3: And what's happening is they are presented with these findings, but management don't want to bring them in. So they're told to either unsubstantiate findings or they're told to not actually implement them. And what's happening is that just means that employees are finding that it is a toothless tiger, because they're not being heard and HR is literally doing management's bidding. So I think management actually need to empower HR to do their job properly, because there are a lot of HR professionals that actually do.
2: Sure, yeah.
3: They're told to kind of just toe the part company line.
2: Hmm. Yeah, honestly, it's an interesting conversation, and I'm pleased I've had it with you. Bottom line being, as we said, you know, don't put up with it. Don't shut up and cop it. Speak. Yeah.
3: Yeah, definitely speak up, and only do it if it's safe to do so.
2: Understand. Yeah. Mm. Finish off, please. Yeah.
3: I think only do it where it's safe to do so, because your mental health and your physical health come above any job.
2: You bet. Really informative to talk to you, Stephanie. Thanks for your time.
3: Thank you so much.
2: That's Stephanie Costi, employment lawyer, Stephanie Costi and Associates. It's 2026, not 1906. Callers, my apologies for keeping you, but if you stay there, I'll have a yarn to as many of you as I can. 16 past 7.
1: 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Sydney traffic.
4: In Horsley Park, a truck has broken down on the Horsley Drive. It's westbound at Ferris Road. The left lane is closed. On the M4 at Auburn, an earlier breakdown near Silverwater Road has cleared, but there are still delays from Burnett Street. Travel time from Eastern Creek to Homebush Bay Drive is 34 minutes. 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I'm Tim Govis with the latest traffic on 2SM 1269.
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5: 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Because they are terrified. 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There is no longer just a temporary protest vote in One Nation. 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
1: News, views, and all you need to know about this great city. 2SM.
2: Yeah, 19 past 7. Every time I see that goal, and they're running it every 5 seconds on television, by Nestori Irankunda, it just looks better every time I see it. 20. And he celebrates the way Timmy Cahill used to, by punching the corner flag. Great stuff. 20 past 7. Warren's here for us. Morning, Warren.
11: Good morning, Tim. Although I could talk a little bit about bullying, but could I leave that till tomorrow?
2: Sure. Yeah, sure.
11: Yeah, bureaucratic bullying is very real, and there are methods and by which those who are suffering under it can handle things in the best way possible.
2: Okay.
11: It's a gut-wrenching thing, and as a teacher, I I helped a number of students who I observed were being bullied by other students, I hope I nipped it in the bud, but it happens in the schoolrooms, schoolyards. Kids are a bit different. Kids are a little bit nerdy types. And boys can be the cruelest. I don't know about girls. I don't know much how they behave.
2: No, they can be cruel too. Yeah, they can be cruel as well.
11: Very cruel thing. And then you get bureaucratic bullying out there in industry. But look, I was going to talk about super, if I may.
2: Sure.
11: A friend of mine wrote a letter in the paper. I cut it out. And I ultimately contacted the federal minister in charge. She's now an opposition minister, Jane Hume.
2: Oh, yes.
11: After five letters and five phone calls, I gave up. Now this friend of mine was the head of mathematics at a high school, and she wrote, I won't read the whole lot, but she said this: when making my will to my solicitor told me that my superannuation balance is not automatically included in my estate, so it is not included, it is not subject to probate or the courts. In fact, the superannuation company decides where my money will go. I can sign a binding death agreement, but that expires in 3 years. Some companies have non-binding agreements and others have no agreements at all.
2: Really? Right.
11: Yes, and it is going on now. And I contacted, my wife has super, and I contacted her super company, they said it had to be signed every 3 years. But how many people are going to remember to sign? It's all very subtle.
2: Yeah, it is. That's interesting, mate. I've got my own. My accountant that I've had for well over 30 years talked me into doing that a long time ago. So it's our own fund. So it's not reliant upon any super company. I mean, we're the directors of it. So that's very interesting, mate. Yeah.
11: We're looking at we're looking at over $1 trillion, but it's very snide. I think it's very sneaky.
2: It is.
11: It really needs to be legislated appropriately to protect people.
2: Yeah, indeed, mate. I'll leave you because we've got a lot of callers here. I don't want to disappoint them. Mate, John's there for us too. Morning, John.
12: Good morning, Tim. I sent in that thing of Pauline Hanson. Have you ever had a chance to read a maiden speech?
2: Oh, yes. I think you sent that to me before, and I read it then, but I had another look. Yeah, I mean, it's still fascinating to this day, and it's 30 years ago. Yeah.
12: It's relevant, you see.
2: Yeah, it is. Absolutely, it is.
12: It's relevant. Now, I sent in a few photos, too, the force photos.
2: Let me have a look at Mary Ann's looking now. We've got them. We got them.
12: You're talking about drones.
2: Mm.
12: You've got to separate. Are we talking about the drones that are running the country, or the ones we put in the sky?
2: The ones that we put in the sky. And
12: where I live up here, we have a drone at the beach.
2: Right.
12: I lived at Rosebery and I worked on Mascot Airport. Now, they can go up 500 feet and see everything, and no plane is down 500 feet, and they don't come over.
2: No, that's right.
12: They come in out over Botany.
2: Yeah, that's right.
12: Through Marrickville or down that way over the Harbour Bridge.
2: Yeah, that's why we're questioning it.
12: This is another way, the greenies and all the... as soon as you get... So we're going to control you. It's all about a one-world government, and if you read her speech, you'll get the feeling of that.
2: Yeah.
12: And one control, and then we've got the other drone over there, the climate set up. He won't even know if he got out whether he can read a temperature gauge.
2: He's in Germany.
12: Wherever he is.
2: That's where he is.
12: That's about distributing the wealth.
2: Yeah.
12: And that index of the Agenda 21 I sent you, if you look at that and go through it, and you can see every section of that has an effect on our life.
2: Mm.
12: Everywhere. Control. Mm. That's what it's all about. Control.
2: You know what, John, though? I'm going to say this to you, and I don't know whether you're confident. I can see it in this country. I can see it in Europe, in other parts of the world, turning around, and people are getting sick of it. The really thing they're getting sick of is immigration policies in Europe and here. And people are continually saying to government, we don't want this immigration policy. We're not talking about not having immigration. We're talking about the right people coming here and the right number of people coming here. And this present government we've got isn't getting it. But in Europe they are, but they'll eventually twig when they get tossed out. But that's not until 2028.
12: We had the greatest immigration system after the war. You had to be vetted. You had to be speak English. You had to have a clean skin, whether it be health and crime and everything else. And it worked marvellously. But now they said, oh, the world government said, now we've got to alter this. We're going to alter this. We let people come into this country illegally. Hundreds of something criminals that were in jail. Well, we're not going to deport them. Yep. Because they might get executed because we signed an agreement. That's in Agenda 21, the capital punishment.
2: Yep.
12: So we've got criminals running around the joint. We've got people that come out here. What they haven't addressed is this family reunion. They get out here on visas and get into the family reunion caper.
2: Yeah. Yep, exactly. And, you know, people are saying to them, continue, John, and I'll leave you because I've got the news coming up. But, look, have they not twigged yet? Have they not twigged yet? They're seeing massive problems with immigration and migration in Europe. The horrible demonstrations you've seen in Belfast after the man allegedly tried to decapitate somebody with a knife. Refugee. So across Europe, there's this enormous backlash to it. And people saying to their governments, enough, enough now. I mean, it's about looking after us at home. And we're saying it too. To this federal government. Now, no one's saying there can't be migration. There has to be. There has to be. Because the governments need to keep their GDP up and get taxpayers. We need some of these people to come here. Nurses, doctors, tradies. But the right ones. The right ones. Not the wrong ones. That's all people are saying. That's all people are saying. And it's not racist. Not in any way, shape or form. 727.
1: 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Sydney traffic.
4: Horsley Park, a broken down truck on the Horsley Drive. It's westbound at Ferrers Road. The left lane is closed. On the M4 at Auburn, an earlier breakdown has cleared, but traffic's still very heavy citybound. The M5 building citybound through Moorbank. 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I'm Tim Govis with the latest traffic on 2SM 1269.
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14: 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Anytime. I'm meeting new Nightliners. 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

0: Good morning, I'm Bree Porter. A peace deal to end the conflict between the US and Iran could be signed as soon as today. A key mediator from Pakistan said the deal is close to being finalised and is preparing for an electronic signing. US President Donald Trump took to social media saying the Strait of Hormuz would reopen once the deal is agreed to. However, an Iranian foreign ministry spokesman doubts the deal is coming soon, saying it could be in the coming days instead. New polling shows Pauline Hanson has overtaken Anthony Albanese as the country's preferred prime minister. One Nation's now leading both major parties on primary vote support. According to the latest Resolve Political Monitor, the coalition has fallen to a record low primary vote of 20%, while Labor sits at 28%. One Nation moved into first place, jumping 5 points to reach 29%. Beaches in Sydney's eastern suburbs remain closed this morning after a shark attack left a woman in a critical condition at the weekend. Emergency services were called to Coogee Beach on Saturday morning following reports that a 35-year-old woman had been bitten by a large shark around 30 metres from the shore. Meanwhile, a shark call could be introduced in New South Wales, with the Telegraph reporting the state government are looking into the prospect. A man has died in a house fire in Sydney's southwest. Emergency crews were called to a home on Gardenia Avenue in Bankstown to reports of a blaze coming from a garage. Firefighters brought the situation under control before locating the body of a man in his 60s inside. He's yet to be formally identified, with an investigation into the blaze underway. Hundreds of people gathered in Bondi last night to commemorate the six-month anniversary of last year's terror attack. 15 innocent lives were lost in the shooting at the Jewish Hanukkah event. The New South Wales government announced yesterday an over $8 million funding package for the Jewish and Bondi communities, as well as a $2 million permanent memorial to honour the victims of the attack. American singer-songwriter Oliver Tree has died in a helicopter crash in Brazil. The 32-year-old independent musician was one of six people on board when two helicopters collided mid-air. Investigations into how the crash happened are underway. Drivers could face longer waits for roadside assistance, with more than 200 NRMA patrol workers on a 48-hour strike. Strikes began yesterday, with NRMA patrol staff set to rally at Sydney's Town Hall Square today as they push their claim for a 17% pay rise over 4 years. The NRMA says contingency plans are in place to minimise disruptions for motorists. Japan is set to introduce LGBTQIA+ education across schools, universities and workplaces for the first time. The initiative aims to boost public understanding of gender and sexual diversity in a country where same-sex marriage remains illegal. And US President Donald Trump is celebrating his 80th birthday today. It comes with today's UFC Freedom 250 event taking place at the White House today, costing around $60 million to build the arena. In sport, the Socceroos have opened their World Cup campaign in style. With a 2-0 win over Turkey, they now turn their attention to Saturday's blockbuster showdown against host nation, the US. The Tigers have farewelled Leichhardt Hovel with a come-from-behind win over the Titans. Skipper Jerome Luai led the way with his first career hat-trick, helping them to a 36-28 victory. And in the F1, Ferrari's Lewis Hamilton has taken our victory at the Barcelona Catalunya Grand Prix. The seven-time world champion finally took his maiden win for Ferrari. And finance, oil is worth $84.59 a barrel. Gold is trading at $4,218 an ounce. And the Australian dollar is currently buying 70.44 US cents. That's Super Radio Network News. Waking up to cloudy skies this morning and a medium chance of showers. South to southeasterly winds gusting around 20 kilometres per hour today. We're heading for tops of 20 degrees in the city, 19 degrees in the west. And looking ahead, mostly sunny tomorrow with a slight chance of a shower in the morning and afternoon. Partly cloudy on Wednesday and Thursday before possible showers at the end of the week. That's the latest 2SM News. I'm Bree Porter. The best.
1: best way to start your day. Tim Webster for breakfast on 2SM 1269.
2: Yeah, 25 to 8 and 13, 1269, as that nice man just said. I can see outside now. No, no one's cleaned the windows. It's just opened the blinds. And it's a very murky looking old day. And it will be today. Might get some sun tomorrow, the day after. Then the showers return. Just a weird little weather pattern we're in for, you know, now, middle of June, getting towards July. And really not particularly cold yet at all. Rob's, I hope Rob's still there. He's waited a long time. Morning, Rob.
3: Yeah, g'day, mate. No reason to apologise to you about the previous comment there and bullying. It's a very important subject.
2: It is, mate, yeah.
3: It is. Heard on the weekend on 2SM something about migrants coming from India being eligible for the government's first buyer home loan at 5% deposit.
2: First home buyer scheme, yeah.
3: Is there any truth in that?
2: So, I'm not going to say anything that I don't know anything about. Let me let me have a look, Rob, and I'll let you know. So what you're saying is an Indian migrant coming here as part of can access, you know, Centrelink and first-time buyer scheme. To be honest with you, I'm not sure. Leave it with me.
3: It was the first-time buyer scheme that was mentioned on the article. That
2: was it?
3: Yeah. The other thing in relation to Pauline Hanson.
2: Yeah.
3: I agree with everything she's pushing. I don't think she'll ever be Prime Minister. If they are, become the government, the polish that she does have and had, and I don't mean that derogatively by any means.
2: I understand.
3: Aussie. But, yeah, mate, if these other parties do not wake up to the situation sooner than later, I mean, they're damned already.
2: Yeah.
3: But, it's ludicrous.
2: But Rob, they haven't tweaked, mate. That's the thing. They haven't tweaked. I mean, surely it's occurred to them, and they can be as critical as they like and besmirch Pauline and have a crack at Angus Taylor. But the Labor Party haven't tweaked what their problem is. What their problem is that woman's had a consistent approach to what she's been doing for 30 years, and they flop around like the fish on the bottom of a boat. So if they haven't tweaked yet, then they're more stupid than I thought they were.
3: Yep. I agree. She hasn't changed from original, and that's the consistency factor which people like that want to hear.
2: Yeah, indeed.
3: But I don't believe that they haven't tweaked at all.
2: No.
3: I don't believe that at all. If they turn around and go with the flow, as the Liberals, the National Party, have looked at some of the policies of the One Nation and said, yes, net zero has to be, no doubt about that. We don't want net zero.
2: Yeah.
3: It's illegal. The free sun and free air is totally 100% correct,
2: yep.
3: But the cost of building the infrastructure to be able to utilise that

0: pay for the whole bloody thing. All right, mate. Good. Thanks. Yep. Thanks for your call. I'm sorry to
1: good,
0: keep.
1: Good
0: sorry
1: show,
0: I kept
1: mate.
0: You waiting.
1: Thank you.
0: I'm sorry I kept you waiting. No. Melissa. Well, yeah. Melissa says on an email, maybe it's just me, but I see the big emperor sitting down to celebrate a gladiator scenario for his birthday. Not Caesar, Trump. So much for violence in the world. This is what the biggest leader in the world finds it's entertaining. Well, in case you're not aware, to celebrate his 80th birthday, he's having a cage fighting event in the White House lawn. Understand what you're saying, Melissa. She says, what are we supporting? And Charlie, the Brumbies, what's happened to the Chooks? Well, mate, what's happened to the Chooks is they've taken half our team away for State of Origin. And see, this is... Charlie, you're right, and that's the statistics, and I find the aerial cullying from a helicopter of the Brumbies just utterly appalling, and I just can't believe we can't find a better way to control them. The numbers have to be controlled, we get that. But everyone's doing these numbers. Mares typically carry their foal for 11 months, 340 days, in the wild, and they give birth to one in the spring month per year. And the numbers the state government's coming up with just don't make any sense. Statistically, they make no sense. But remember, though, Charlie, I mean, federal government and state government ministers get their information from their bureaucrats. They don't know, got no idea. And this state, they're getting the information from National Parks and Wildlife. So, yeah, and as Charlie says, do the maths. Maybe they're counting pigs instead. Well, that's right. Their gestation period's about 3 months. A lot of feral pigs, a lot of feral dogs, a lot of feral everything. And what they're doing is shooting the Brumbies from helicopter. Are they shooting the pigs from helicopter? Yeah, don't know. Now, interesting yarn, this very interesting yarn indeed. I love dogs. We always had them, sometimes more than one. At one period, we had three of them. They're incredibly loving and they're smart and they're intuitive. In fact, they're very smart. And then used, I'm sure you know, in many searches and rescue missions to find deceased persons or even people who might still be alive. Well, Chris Darcy is the president of the Search Dog Sydney organisation. And since 2016, it's not for profit, by the way, has provided trained dogs to assist in very specialised searches. And I'm very happy to say that Chris is on the line. G'day, Chris. Chris?
2: Good morning, Tim. How are you this morning?
0: I'm good, buddy. Amazing work for your organisation. How did you start it up?
2: We started up originally, we were part of the Urban Search and Rescue Task Force here in New South Wales.
0: Right.
2: However, you know, bureaucracy went mad, and in 2016 they decided to shut the unit down, and hence why we needed to be able to provide a service to the families of missing loved ones.
0: Yeah, exactly. As we know, dogs can be incredibly intuitive and incredibly smart. What breed of dogs are best for you in this endeavour?
2: For us, we use the medium-sized dogs, so the Shepherd, Kelpies, yep. The Kelpie Crosses, the Belgian Malamutes.
0: Ah, okay. Well, we've got a rescue shepherd now. I had shepherds, I had a lot of them when I was back in the 80s and 90s and had a couple of Rotties and I loved them, but God, shepherds are smart, aren't they?
2: Oh, they most certainly are. They most certainly are. And the good thing is all of our dogs are rescue dogs, so they're rehomed from the pounds and from other facilities, and we give them a job because of usually they're the dogs that are no good for your backyard.
0: Yeah, right. I get you. So what sort of training do they need, mate?
2: Mate, with the training, we put them through their obedience and agility and also get them used to working in the disaster zones in which they're looking for. It,
0: yeah.
2: It takes about 18 months to train a good quality search and rescue dog. And we put them through pretty much any scenario that they might see out there on the street or in the bush before they go out there actually looking for a missing person.
0: Yeah. Do the police call on you for your help?
2: Unfortunately, at this stage, no. That's why there's currently a parliamentary inquiry, so that hopefully we can change that.
0: Yeah, absolutely. And look, this is, I'm sure, about, you know, frustrated and very upset relatives trying to find their loved ones, yeah?
2: That's correct. Here in New South Wales, there's more than 11,000 people a year reported missing, so... You know, that's a lot of families that are affected on a daily basis.
0: Yeah. Mate, when I read that you're not for profit, I mean, how do you fund yourselves?
2: We fund ourselves through donations. We do a lot of Probus talks. We go and give a lot of demonstrations.
0: Yeah.
2: In actual fact, we've just launched our donations fundraising campaign because we've just developed and designed a brand new tool for search and rescue, and we can't give it away quite yet.
0: No.
2: But we're $8,700 short of getting it out onto the road and so that we can start using it.
0: Yeah. Yeah, I mean, Search Dogs Sydney. And look, the current shepherd we've got is a rescue, and she was three.

0: And we got it. And sometimes rescue dogs have had issues that you probably don't even know anything about. I mean, obviously it's possible to train that out of them, yeah?
1: Yeah, look, a lot of dogs come with baggage. We don't mind that at all. My boy in particular, he loves, being in his crate for the most of the time because right. that's what he grew up as, being a pup. But yeah. it's about managing and working through that. And most of the time you understand what you're getting with those dogs, and they really repay the favour once they're trained and they understand that yeah. what the game is all about.
0: Yeah, and I'm pretty sure they love the work. They love to please, don't they?
1: Oh, they most certainly do. As soon as they know that their ultimate reward is in your pocket and you've got the right clothes on and you're ready to work, they know before we know that we're actually leaving the front door to go and help a missing person.
0: Yeah, they get very excited indeed. Well, I mean, people can look for you. Just Search Dog Sydney. You got a website?
1: Yeah, we've got a website at searchdogsydney.org.
0: Yeah, and looking for missing or deceased persons, and as I know, and anybody who loves their dogs, I mean, they're intuitive, they're smart, they're loving, and you teach them to do something, and that's the thing, mate. It's like, you know, people say, oh, you know, they don't like horse racing. Well, I've been involved in horses too for many years of my life, and believe me, if they don't want to do it, they won't, and I'm pretty sure that's the same with dogs, isn't it?
1: Oh, that's exactly right. Yeah. I mean, our dogs are actually champing at the bit to...
0: I've got
1: three search and rescue dogs at home, and they're all fighting as to which one's going to come to work with me each day. So, it comes down to they love their job. It's not a job for them. In actual fact, it's a game
0: for
1: the dogs, and that's what they love. So they'll go out there and find a long-term missing person. We actually located a person missing from 1972 last year.
0: Wow.
1: And that's because the dogs are trained, and it's ultimately a game for them, and that's what they want to do. They want to get their reward.
0: Yeah, I can understand them having a competition to see who's going to come first, because they do. I know they're great to have around too, aren't they? They're just great fun to be with.
1: Oh, they are really good. I mean, it doesn't matter if you're down in the dumps or not. They'll always pick you up and give you that mental support that you need.
0: Beauty. Great story. Thanks, Chris. Thanks for joining us, mate.
1: All right. Thanks, Tim. You have a great day.
0: You too. Chris Darcy from Search Dogs Sydney. Yeah, looking for missing, yes, or deceased persons. Police do a great job. Police dog squad's terrific. I mean, I've actually visited that many years ago. Went out to watch them operate, and those shepherds, and the Belgian ones as well. I mean, they're just brilliant dogs and smart. Smart as you can possibly imagine. And you know that thing about dogs don't understand words? That's nonsense. They do. They absolutely do. I don't know whether it depends on the breed. And they say, oh, it's not the words, it's the intonation you use or the way you express it. No, they know words are right, because if you don't use the intonation and say the word, the ears go up, you think they know exactly what you're talking about. It's nearly 13 minutes to 8.
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3: A breakdown of the Eastern Distributor. It's southbound in the right lane near the Bourke Street on-ramp. The queues are heavy now from the Domain Tunnel and building very quickly in the Harbour Tunnel. At Arncliffe, a car and truck have collided Wickham Street at the Princes Highway. With over 300 products now reduced, Aldi prices just got Aldier, so you can keep your wallet fullier. Aldi. Good different. I'm Tim Govis with the latest traffic on 2SM 1269.
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0: Yeah, Doug and Mark, just hang on a sec or maybe give us a call back because this is interesting. We're talking about Pauline and the polling, and there's lots of polls. Well, the interesting poll that I found looking at is in Victoria. So the Demos Premier National poll and a lot of voters, about 1,000 just over, and just last week shows the LNP leading on primary votes in Victoria, One Nation's, and the 30%. One Nation second 23, and then Labor on 21, Greens steady on 15, others with 11%. Two-party preferred, Coalition leads Labor 55-45. Now, that's in Victoria. Those numbers are a little bit different nationally, where Pauline's One Nation tends to be in front of all the others. And it's interesting. As I say, there's lots of polls, but George Hassanakos from Demos AU is on the line. G'day, George.
11: Well, hi, Tim. Thanks for having me.
0: Makes interesting reading this, and I suppose we can say, well, the Victorians are a bit different for a start, but that's been a fairly significant turnaround, so obviously the government in Victoria is on the nose.
11: Yes, yes, the government in Victoria is definitely on the nose. The government in Victoria, well, Labor's been in power since 2014, so yeah. It is the longest-serving... Well, almost the longest-serving state government, as the Liberals were elected in the same year in Tasmania.
0: Yeah.
11: So the age is really wearing on the government. And just by way of a bit more explanation,
0: yeah.
11: The longer a government is in, well, they have to carry the can for things that go wrong.
0: Well, that's right. Yeah, that's right.
11: Yeah.
0: What I found really interesting, as we know nationally, I mean, One Nation and Pauline Hanson is, at the moment, nominally the most popular politician in the country. But Victoria's different, a different set of policies, a different set of rules. And maybe you're right. They've just been around a long time and people have had enough of them.
11: Yes, yes. And the Liberals are starting to pick up a bit. But the Liberals and Nationals in Victoria have also lost votes to One Nation as well.
0: Yeah.
11: They polled around 34% at the last election, and they're only polling 30% in this poll.
0: Yeah. So, and this is a fairly recent poll. It was conducted, only less than a week ago. And that's, is just over 1,000 people a normal number you'd poll?
11: Yes, definitely. Definitely. Yeah. That is the standard for a state or federal poll.
0: And, you know, people always question polls. So do you just ask the same set of questions in every poll? Is that what you do, or do you change the questions?
11: Well, look, in terms of voting intention, we use the same question all the time. We ask voting intention first, and then after that, we do have a standard suite of questions about the popularity of leaders or who's your preferred premier. And then we may ask issue questions after that. And those change from time to time based on what's the salient issue.
0: Yeah. And what I found interesting about Victoria is that's relatively a short turnaround. It wasn't that long ago that I think two-party preferred, the Labor Party, were still in front. And maybe over the last couple of months, they've just lurched from disaster to disaster and even controversy and even allegations of fraud. So maybe the electorate have finally twigged in Victoria.
11: Well, look, the trend is definitely against the government.
0: Yeah.
11: Last year, we had it almost about even, and other polls did have Labor in front.
0: Yeah.
11: So, yes, it is all building towards a head of steam for a change of government, in my opinion.
0: Yeah, sure.
11: You can't say anything for certain.
0: No.
11: But that's the trend, I see.
0: Yeah, and finally, for you, it's really the polling numbers for Pauline Hanson have been pretty consistent now for a few months.
11: Yes. Well, federally, yes. I think what's happened, we had what happened at Bondi. That gave her a further boost. She was rising in the polls then.
0: Yeah.
11: And then I think the budget has also cemented One Nation as the key non-conservative party.
0: Yeah.
11: So, and I generally put it down to two groups of people. One, dyed-in-the-wool conservatives who think that she is the best conservative leader.
0: That's it.
11: And also people who either want to protest against the current government or are generally anti-major party voters are starting to collate around One Nation.
0: Yeah, gotcha. Understand. Yes. Yeah, it's interesting stuff, mate. Thanks for your time. Have a happy Monday.
11: Yeah, you too, Tim. All the best.
0: That's George Hassanakos from Demos AU, latest polling. The Victorian one, well, that's, and really, it's just getting worse and worse for the government of Victoria. It's 6 to 8. Dougie's there up on line number 2. Morning, Doug. Oh, lost him. Is Mark there? Did he stay for us? Hello, Mark.
12: Oh, good morning, Tim. Good to talk to you this morning.
0: Yeah, sorry to keep you, mate. We've been busy today.
12: Yeah, no worries. A shame about the dusters on the weekend.
0: Well, I was sort of expecting it, but I can't tip against them. I can't do it.
12: one week a rooster, next week a
0: that's the
12: duster.
0: One. Yeah, that's right.
12: Yeah. A Pauline Hanson, something that the current, well, the mainstream politicians don't seem to understand is Pauline Hanson in 30 years has not changed her position.
0: No, never. No.
12: Yeah, and we've got Anthony Albanese, and I hope he's listening or someone's listening for him.
0: Mm.
12: He's changing his position more times than he's changing his underwear.
0: You know what? Mark? I'll do it after the news because I found it. I heard it somewhere else that he has, Anthony Albanese, a staff in his office of advisors and hangers-on of 60. He's got 60 staff.
12: Yep.
0: Extraordinary.
12: That shows the level of incompetence of all of them, first of all, and himself. He's just not fit to be Prime Minister of our country because of, and it shows because of the lies that he has to come up with. And, and something that Pauline's been consistent on, if I can just say, is she believes that she's working for the Australian people.
0: Yeah.
12: Whether it's been perceived that way is different, but she actually believes that she's acting in the best interest of the Australian people, and that's been her position for 30 years.
0: Mate,
12: she hasn't changed from that.
0: Have you noticed too, the others all, you flop around, as I said this morning, like fish on the bottom of a boat. Have you noticed that Pauline, when she talks to people, looks them straight in the eye? She answers questions very succinctly, and Pauline Hanson is just polling because simply, and mate, I've just noticed what time it is, so I'll have to leave for the news, simply being real. And the other mob, maybe just the chooks, speaking of the chooks, are coming home to roost for the rest of them because Pauline Hanson is there. And after 30 years of saying the same things, she's not saying anything different. People have suddenly twigged. In Victoria, they've really twigged, let me tell you. News time at 3 to 8.
2: 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Sydney traffic.
3: In Croydon Park, a crash, Coronation Parade at Dean Street. That's affecting southbounders. An earlier breakdown in the Eastern Distributor has been causing delays for southbound traffic from the Harbour Tunnel. On the Hume Motorway at Ingleburn, a broken down truck at southbound just past Williamson Road. Right now, there are Android deals aplenty at Telstra. 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I'm Tim Govis, the latest traffic on 2SM 1269.
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21: Good morning, I'm Brie Porter. A peace deal to end the conflict between the US and Iran could be signed as soon as today. A key mediator from Pakistan said the deal's close to being finalised and are preparing for an electronic signing. US President Donald Trump took to social media saying the Strait of Hormuz would reopen once the deal is agreed to. However, an Iranian Foreign Ministry spokesman doubts a deal is coming soon, saying it could be in the coming days instead. New polling shows Pauline Hanson has overtaken Anthony Albanese as the country's preferred prime minister. One Nation's now leading both major parties on primary vote support, and according to the latest Resolve Political Monitor, the coalition has fallen to a record low primary vote of 20%, while Labor sits at 28%. One Nation moved into first place, jumping 5 points to reach 29%. Beaches in Sydney's eastern suburbs remain closed this morning after a shark attack left a woman in a critical condition at the weekend. Emergency services were called to Coogee Beach on Saturday morning following reports that a 35-year-old woman had been bitten by a large shark around 30 metres from the shore. Meanwhile, a shark cull could be introduced in New South Wales, with the Telegraph reporting the state government are looking into the prospect. A man has died in a house fire in Sydney's southwest. Emergency crews were called to Gardenia Avenue in Bankstown to reports of a blaze coming from a garage. Firefighters brought the situation under control before locating the body of a man in his 60s inside. He's yet to be formally identified, and an investigation into the cause of the blaze is underway. Hundreds of people gathered in Bondi last night to commemorate the six-month anniversary of last year's terror attack. 15 innocent lives were lost in the shooting at the Jewish Hanukkah event, and the state government announced yesterday an over $8 million funding package for the Jewish and Bondi communities, as well as a $2 million permanent memorial to honour the victims of the attack. American singer-songwriter Oliver Tree has died in a helicopter crash in Brazil. The 32-year-old independent musician was one of six people on board when two helicopters collided mid-air. Investigations into how the crash occurred are underway. Drivers could face longer waits for roadside assistance, with more than 200 NRMA patrol workers on a strike today. NRMA patrol staffs are set to rally at Sydney's Town Hall Square this morning as they push their claim for a 17% pay rise over 4 years. The NRMA says contingency plans are in place to minimise disruptions for motorists. And Japan is set to introduce LGBTQIA+ education across schools, universities and workplaces for the first time. The initiative aims to boost public understanding of gender and sexual diversity in a country where same-sex marriage remains illegal. A draft of the program reportedly says LGBTQIA+ people can face confusion, anxiety and challenges in everyday life due to a lack of public awareness and understanding. The scheme could be endorsed by Japan's cabinet this month. In sport, the Socceroos have opened their World Cup campaign in style with a 2-0 win over Turkey. They now turn their attention to Saturday's blockbuster showdown against host nations, the US. The Tigers have farewelled Leichhardt Oval with a come-from-behind win over the Titans. Skipper Jerome Luai led the way with his first career hat-trick, helping them to a 36-28 victory. And in F1, Ferrari's Lewis Hamilton has taken our victory at the Barcelona Catalunya Grand Prix. The seven-time world champion finally took his maiden win for Ferrari. Meanwhile, it was heartbreak for Kimi Antonelli. The Mercedes driver was set to finish second before an engine failure struck with only three laps remaining. In finance, oil is worth $84.59 a barrel. Gold is trading at $4,218 an ounce. And the Australian dollar is currently buying 70.44 US cents. That's Super Radio Network News. Waking up to cloudy skies this morning and a medium chance of showers. South to southeasterly winds gusting around 20 kilometres per hour today. We're heading for tops of 20 degrees in the city, 19 degrees in the west. And looking ahead, mostly sunny tomorrow with a slight chance of a shower in the morning and afternoon. Partly cloudy on Wednesday and Thursday before possible showers at the end of the week. That's the latest 2SM News. I'm Bree Porter.
2: This is Tim Webster for breakfast on Sydney's 2SM.
0: Yeah, 8:05, and is a murky looking old morning out my windows here, and just funny weather, just really not very cold at all for this time of the year. G'day John on the email. Had a beautiful cappuccino after yesterday's magnificent Socceroos victory, but the delicious Turkish delight just topped it off. Didn't you love the fact that the Turkish side was saying, oh, we'll win, we're more talented than them. Yeah, righto, good on you. So you've got to be careful what you say because it comes back to bite you in the bum. Tilly, morning, Tilly. Can't believe that major parties haven't twigged. Well, Tilly, surely they'd have. But Tilly's saying they'd have to be imbeciles not to. They just don't get it and don't give a damn what we think. Well, you know, they get punted. That's what's going to happen in Victoria. They'll get punted in Victoria for sure. I think their election's in November. They ignored the referendum. Yep. On the voice to Parliament, they did. They're just trying to bring it back by stealth. And they just don't understand us, do they, Tilly? They just don't. One Nation, Australia's only hope to restore some order and equality. Now, we all know, though, and she knows it, by the way. Pauline's been around a long time. She's got Barnaby there as well. She's got Corey Bernardi. She's got blokes and women, been around a long time in politics. They need candidates who will be electable. She needs candidates in as many seats as she can get them for the election. Election's not till 2028, so got a while, and she has to stand them. No one's saying it can't be done. Can be done. Just get the candidates, put them in the seats, and see what happens in the federal election. And I did do that research for you too, I think, listeners, on Friday. I think the earliest Anthony Albanese can call an election is late in 2027, and the latest is, I think, the middle of May or the end of May in 2028 is the latest he can call one. So see what he does. And there's a bit of a thought going around that he won't be contesting it anyway, that Anthony Albanese will leave politics before the election, and you would think he would hand it over to Jim Chalmers. That'll thrill a lot of people. I've got, by the way, I'll run it before I go today, a little bit of, you might not have seen it, of Jim Chalmers talking to Tara Brown on 60 Minutes on Channel 9 last night. But before I do all of that, oh, gee, this is an interesting story. It really is. Reasons why walking becomes slower with age. Been uncovered by some new research at Flinders University. Now, it shows the body increasingly sacrifices efficiency to stay upright. Now, led by Flinders University and University of Canberra, Reels the Body sort of adopts a safety-first walking style. So, in other words, that prioritises stability at the cost of speed and energy efficiency. Now, that helps explain why older adults tire more easily and a higher risk of a fall. And elderly Australians sadly have a lot of falls. Dr. Cody Lindsay was one of the researchers, and Dr. Lindsay's on the line. Good morning.
1: Good morning. Thanks for having me.
0: Cody, this is very interesting because I just find myself, and I still like to walk as much as I can, but yeah, I'm not as good as I used to be. I'm slower than I used to be. And that stability thing is something that goes with age, surely. Must be.
1: Yeah. Yeah. Definitely. That's what our research points to. As we age, we lose confidence and we lose our ability to maintain balance. So the body has to adapt to that.
0: Is it just confidence and balance, or, you know, we get a little bit more unstable because our bones are getting older and we're getting older?
1: Yeah, it's a combination of the both. So as we age, we lose confidence, you know, everything slows down a bit, our body starts to decline, but that's also influenced by the decline we see in our physical structures. So, you know, our bones aren't as strong anymore, Our muscles can't contract as strong, and there's also some neural decline as well, so we can't sense where our body is as well, and we can't control our muscles contracting.
0: Yeah, that's right. It's anecdotal, Cody, but you do see elderly people on train platforms and walking to buses and just walking around the supermarket who appear to be unsteady, and they'll hang on to railings and they'll hang on the escalator. And I just suppose it's a factor of getting older, yeah?
1: Yeah, definitely. There's things you can do to slow the declines,
0: okay.
1: But inevitably, yes, as we get older, unfortunately, we do start to lose some of that function in our body.
0: When you say there are things we can do to slow the decline, does it mean walking more or walking less?
1: I always encourage people to walk more, not just walking, trying to stay as active as possible, including some balance, exercising into your daily activities, some small strengthening exercises, and even some cognitively challenging exercises as well to keep everything firing.
0: Yeah. You know, I did a wonderful story last week with a young fellow named Kai Gould, and Kai's a electrical engineering student, and he came up with this very smart clock for his granddad, because his granddad had had a fall and couldn't get up, and they didn't find him for 2 days. And that's a real issue for a lot of older Australians, particularly if they might be alone at home, having a fall, and it happens often, hey?
1: Yeah, it definitely does happen often, and that's where some of my further research is moving into. So how can we use some of this information to try to reduce the risk of falls or improve the screening of falls risks in older adults?
0: Yeah, so what would be, and you've got further research coming, what would be the general advice now to older Australians? When you go out, obviously be careful, it'd be number one, but don't stop walking.
1: Yeah, definitely. It's almost like a use it or lose it sort of situation. So unfortunately, we will lose it eventually. Unfortunately, that's one of the downsides of aging. But if you can stay active and keep your muscles moving and firing, ultimately that will slow the decline. So you can hold on to some of the strength and some of your balance for a longer period of time.
0: Yeah, and by the way, this is pretty extensive research. You analysed people from the age of 26 to 86 and identified, is it inevitable, or can you still, if you keep active, keep walking at a reasonable pace into your 80s?
1: Yeah, everyone's a little bit different. Sometimes it comes down to genetics.
0: Yeah.
1: I think it is inevitable that there will be some decline. That's just how the body works. But yeah. The research shows that those people who stay active throughout, you know, the middle age through to the older age, they will hold on to more of the strength and balance than those who are more sedentary and don't get out and about.
0: Yeah. And with the future research, you did mention what was coming up next. Are you going to research it even into older Australians, into the 90s? Because I do see, and I go and visit a mate of mine who's sadly in aged care and has a fairly advanced dementia, but I do see some really quite elderly people still walking, not using a frame. So I don't suppose it's completely inevitable, yeah?
1: Yeah, so I'll be looking at older adults age 65 and older, a range of those who are in aged care and those who are still living independently. But yeah, everyone's a little bit different. I do see, you know, some very mobile older adults. I've got some family members in their late 90s who are still very active,
0: but then
1: some who are, you know, a little bit younger and they struggle to get out and about. So it is a little bit different for everyone. Yeah.
0: But general principle, and I think it applies to a lot of things, doesn't it, Cody? Use it or lose it, yeah?
1: Yeah, a use it or lose it situation, or at least use it to slow the loss over time.
0: Yeah. Good on you. Thanks for the chat. Good to talk to you. Thanks.
1: Thanks for having me.
0: That's Dr. Cody Lindsay from, Flinders University. And just when you think about that, and, I'm okay. I mean, I'm not 80 yet, but I'm not as steady on my feet as I used to be. And it's a factor of age. And I don't walk as far as I used to be. But mind you, that's related to a pretty chronically bad back and I think neuropathy in my right foot. So, but I still, do around our place, which is a pretty big place. So I get out and about around there. But I used to walk down to our reserve and back, which was, over a 3K walk with one of the dogs. But can't do that anymore. But and I guess it's just one of those. Advancing age will catch up with you eventually, won't it? Can't even think about that. 14 past 8. Did John stay on for us? Morning, John.
5: G'day, Tim. How are you, buddy?
0: All right, pal. What's going on?
5: Mate, get your pen ready. I've got some figures for you so you could use them in the future.
0: Yeah.
5: And then yesterday, I was filling up with my uncle. He does interstate driving.
0: Yeah.
5: And then we went to a big servo down at Billerwood on there. He put in 1,000 litres of fuel in his semi. That's only half full on there.
0: Yeah.
5: It costs $2,250 on the metre. Yeah, but listen, this, the chap gave us a readout on there, $560 straight to the excise tax out of that.
0: That's it.
5: Straight to it.
0: Yeah.
5: But this is the best part on there. He's got it all from the head office. We sell roughly 160 million litres a day, which is about $90 excise tax, 90 million a day excise tax they're collecting a day. And what we sell is 90 million diesel, 43 million petrol, and 27 million jet fuel.
0: Yeah. Yeah. And you have to say, John, at the moment, we got relief on the excise from the federal government, but that comes off, and Jim Chalmers hasn't said anything about it, that comes off June 30. So we pay another 26 cents a litre for it. Yeah.
5: So they're collecting $90 million a day.
0: A day. Yeah.
5: And 2 weeks,
0: what's
5: that
0: got to
5: be?
0: Yeah, I know, mate. I know. And it's.
5: We're getting ripped off.
0: We are getting ripped off. There's no doubt about that. I have noticed, today was about the same as it was on Friday. So I'm noticing E10 at about $1.62 coming down the Pacific Highway, which is the way I come to work. So I don't know if anyone's got it any cheaper than that. Diesel is still expensive. God, they collect some money from us, John, don't they? God.
5: Mate, I don't know how he does a living on there, the poor bugger.
0: No. Yeah, all right, mate. Good on you. Thanks for your time. And thanks for your call. We might just run this now. Speaking of I missed it because it's on a bit late for me, and the hour that I have to get up, I miss a lot of this stuff. So I ask Justy to find it for me. And here's Tara Brown talking to the Treasurer, Jim Chalmers, last night on 60 Minutes.
7: I'm this way.
22: Ever since the budget was handed down in May, Treasurer Jim Chalmers has added salesman to his job title. Tonight he agreed to explain his reforms, which have been described not only as the most consequential in 25 years, but also some of the most unpopular. Thank you for your time, Treasurer.
23: Thanks very much, Tara.
22: Did you intend to make life harder for young Australians?
23: Oh, of course not. I mean, this is all about making it easier for young Australians to buy their first home, and it's also about cutting taxes for workers and better aligning the tax treatment of labour income and asset income.
22: You must be taken by surprise then to encounter the outcry from young people.
23: First of all, not especially surprised to see that there are some people who would like the existing arrangements to stay in place. Often they have the biggest megaphones in our community, in our society. It's been one of the defining challenges in our economy and our society that for some decades now it's been too hard for young people to buy their first home, and these changes are all about helping to rectify that.
22: An economist I've spoken to said that what you're proposing will hopefully have beneficial results, but not for another 20 years, which leaves a whole generation of first home buyers left without a home. What have you done to help those people now who want to move into their first home today?
23: Well, we're making it easier for people to buy their first home by ensuring that when people go to auctions, for example, they aren't competing with people subsidised by the taxpayer buying their 10th or 12th or 15th home. So that's an important change that we're making. We're also cutting taxes for more than 13 million Australian workers. And so there is near-term help for people, but we're also seeking to make an intergenerational difference here. Now, it takes courage to make these kinds of changes. We understand that the reaction in some quarters will be spirited. We understand that people will say and do anything to defend this broken status quo, but for too long, too many Australians have been locked out of the housing market, and that's why we're acting to address it.
0: Yeah, the Treasurer, yes, and he's always been probably more salesman than politician, academic politician, Jim Chalmers, and it should be said, yes, he's very well versed in all of that, but he doesn't change the message. And the thing is, Jim, people aren't buying the message. So whether you're a salesman or not for the message you're trying to peddle, people aren't buying it because the consequences are there for everyone to see. It's not just my generation criticising those changes in the budget. It's young people saying, hey, listen, you got me too. Unintended consequence of what you're doing. Now, Victor, thanks for the email. Someone has to stand up for the sharks. I'd like two questions asked and answered for every shark attack from now on. Were these people wearing electronic devices, a smartwatch, GoPro, waterproof camera, that sort of thing? There is, Victor, I know, a device surfers wear around their ankles when they surf, which is also a warning device. Did they relieve themselves? Yeah. A short time before the attack, both of those actions by humans will attract the shark right to you. And sharks detect illness, electrical impulses, cleaners of the ocean. But we forget that detail, and maybe research can prove me wrong. I don't think you're wrong on any of that. And I just think, in relation to sharks, this one might have everybody sitting up and paying attention because we've discovered the sharks, the drones haven't been up because the Civil Aviation Safety Authority doesn't want them up there interfering with the flight paths. And that was something I didn't know, but we know it now. And this was a shark, a great white shark, a big one. You know, 4 metre shark, that's a big shark, in close. And she was swimming, this poor woman, 35, doing exactly the right thing in between the flags and at Coogee. And it's just horrendous. So, Victor, happy to do the email and happy to have any number of conversations. And I've had so many of them in the year that I've been here in relation to sharks. We've got our mate Sharky on the northern beaches who knows a lot about them. And, you know, they're just... You know, obviously unpredictable. They're looking for food, and you could be right, Victor. I mean, all of those, the things that attract them, and they come, and that Charlie Verco, who's an Iron Man, who just happened to be on his board, thank the Lord he was, and went and retrieved this woman, and he said it was terrifying. He saw this very large dark shape in the water and realised very quickly it was a very big shark. It was. And he dragged this woman onto his board and took her into shore and got her onto the beach and got her to hospital. And she remains in St Vincent's in a critical but stable condition. Terrible. It's 22 past 8.
7: 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Sydney traffic.
3: In Roseville, a truck has broken down Boundary Street westbound in the right lane at Penzer Street. At Strathfield South, a multi-vehicle crash has closed Coronation Parade at Dean Street both ways. And at Belmore, a medical emergency Canterbury Road eastbound at Kingsgrove Road. Dry July starts soon. 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I'm Tim Govis with the latest traffic on 2SM 1260.
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0: Yeah, 8:25 it is and 13:12:69 and Siv's up. Morning, Siv.
24: G'day, Tim. How are you, mate?
0: Mate, I'm pretty good for a Monday. Yourself?
24: Yeah, not bad. Watching the passing parade as I've been doing for a while and it's still passing. Look, just on this, about the proposed shark cut. I mean, we hear this all the time when there is an attack. An email.
0: We do.
24: Said it correctly, I think. And look, I'm no sort of lefty greenie or something, but I don't like it at all. I mean, what have they done apart from just thought, oh, well, that's a nice tasty piece of, I think it's fish. No, it's not fish. Oh, well. I'll leave it.
0: Well,
24: that's kind of what they do, isn't it?
0: Well, look, you know, as I said, I've done so many interviews about sharks, and generally, and Charlie Virko, the bloke who was on that board, said it was just moving slowly and it just appeared to be looking around inquisitively. Now, whether this woman's done something, moved the wrong way, and it's just gone bang. So, and you know, my listeners are great researchers. They are the cleaners of the ocean. And Ray earlier today said, you know, they're coming in looking for food, any number of things, Siv.
24: Kind of where I was going, what I was thinking. But I'm a bit same about the Brumbies. I mean, I'm sure there are things that have to actually be killed. I'm not fancy doing that, right? But I don't know that, for example, we need to be, and we probably not this time of the morning, need to be going into how they're killing the Brumbies.
0: Yep.
24: But, you know, there's got to be a more humane approach. And
0: has
24: if it is population we have to deal with, do it in a more humane way. There are approaches. They have been laid out. Use them. That's what I think. Good to talk to you, Tim.
0: Yeah, you too, Siv. Well, look, we can talk about it. I mean, and Smithy was talking about it last week. Some of the injuries suffered by these Brumbies being shot from a helicopter are horrendous. And it is humane. It's appalling that we can't think of, and we're supposedly the smartest animals, human beings. We can't think of a better way to do that, which I know well we can't. 8:27 news.
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3: In Roseville, the broken down truck Boundary Street, it's westbound in the right lane at Penshurst Street. Traffic has slowed back to the Roseville Bridge. At Strathfield South, a multi-vehicle crash has closed Coronation Parade at Dean Street both ways, and a truck has broken down at Horsley Park, the Horsley Drive at Ferris Road westbound. Dodo's got the real deal for end of financial year. 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I'm Tim Govis, the latest traffic on 2SM 1269.
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0: Good morning, I'm Bree Porter. First to breaking news, the US and Iran have reached a peace deal, according to Pakistan's Prime Minister. He took to social media to say both sides have declared the immediate and permanent termination of military operations on all fronts, including in Lebanon. The official signing ceremony will happen in Switzerland on Friday. New polling shows Pauline Hanson has overtaken Anthony Albanese as Australia's preferred Prime Minister. One Nation's now leading both major parties on primary vote support, and according to the latest Resolve Political Monitor, the coalition has fallen to a record low primary vote of 20%, while Labor sits at 28%. One Nation moved into first place, jumping 5 points to reach 29%. Beaches in Sydney's eastern suburbs remain closed this morning after a shark attack left a woman in a critical condition at the weekend. Emergency services were called to Coogee Beach on Saturday morning following reports that a 35-year-old woman had been bitten by a large shark around 30 metres from the shore. Meanwhile, a shark cull could be introduced in New South Wales, with The Telegraph reporting the state government are looking into the prospect. A man has died in a house fire in Sydney's southwest. Emergency crews were called to a home on Gardenia Avenue in Bankstown to reports of a blaze coming from a garage. Firefighters brought the situation under control before locating the body of a man in his 60s inside. He's yet to be formally identified and an investigation is underway. Hundreds of people gathered in Bondi last night to commemorate the six-month anniversary of last year's terror attack. 15 innocent lives were lost in the shooting at the Jewish Hanukkah event. The New South Wales government announced yesterday an over $8 million funding package for the Jewish and Bondi communities, as well as a $2 million permanent memorial to honour the victims of the attack. Drivers could face longer waits for roadside assistance, with more than 200 NRMA patrol workers on a 48-hour strike. The strikes began yesterday, with NRMA patrol staff set to rally at Sydney's Town Hall Square today as they push their claim for a 17% pay rise over 4 years. A 21-year-old woman has died after bungee jumping from a bridge in Brazil after staff allegedly threw her over the edge without attaching her safety rope. The woman died at the scene, suffering multiple injuries. Brazilian police arrested three people, with the investigations underway. And today marks the start of Men's Health Week, encouraging men and boys to prioritise their health and well-being. This year's theme is 101 reasons to see your GP, with men often putting off appointments, which lead to higher rates of preventable illness. Bowel cancer rates are also in the spotlight, with men less likely to undergo a screening when it arrives in the mail. Special Envoy for Men's Health, Dan Repicoli, says it's not weak for Australian men to admit when they need help. In sport, the Socceroos have opened their World Cup campaign in style with a 2-0 win over Turkey. They now turn their attention to Saturday's blockbuster showdown against host nation, the US. The Tigers have farewelled Leichhardt Oval with a come-from-behind win over the Titans. Skipper Jerome Luai led the way with his first career hat-trick, helping them to a 36-28 victory. In AFL, St Kilda have hung up to beat the Giants 96-88 yesterday. Meanwhile, Brisbane took down Richmond 115-80 to pick up back-to-back wins. And in the F1, Ferrari's Lewis Hamilton has taken our victory at the Spanish Grand Prix. And finance oil is worth $84.59 a barrel. Gold is trading at $4,218 an ounce. And the Australian dollar is currently buying 70.44 US cents. That's Super Radio Network News. Waking up to cloudy skies this morning and a medium chance of showers. South to southeasterly winds gusting around 20 kilometres per hour today. We're heading for tops of 20 degrees in the city, 19 degrees in the west. And looking ahead, mostly sunny tomorrow with a slight chance of a shower in the morning and afternoon. Partly cloudy on Wednesday and Thursday before possible showers at the end of the week. That's the latest 2SM News. I'm Bree Porter.
1: You're waking up with Tim Webster on 2SM and from 9am, Chris Smith across Australia.
2: Yeah, 25 to 9 and Smithy's here. I'm sure you'll find this interesting too, mate. We're just trying to suss out this drone thing. To put up a drone, you can only put it up in daylight. It can only be for one day, so you can have one flight a day, and you have to give CASA, Civil Aviation Safety Authority, 30 days in advance, but excluded from 5.5 k's from the airport. Coogee's 10 k's from the airport. So what?
3: But also in terms of altitude.
2: Well, yeah,
3: you only need a drone that's 100 or 120 metres above the water level. Planes don't come anywhere near that level.
2: I mean, it's just,
3: it is ridiculous. It's bureaucratic insanity.
2: Absolutely. Totally. Anyway, we'll flesh that out. God, what do you... And by the way, we should say too, by the way, on television they're saying, oh, farewell to Leichhardt. Everybody's like, Leichhardt Oval's going, no, it's not. It's getting $40 million spent on it.
3: Yes, exactly.
2: It'll be back in 2028. Wasn't it great to see that crowd there?
3: Oh, 17,000 Wow.
2: At Leichhardt Oval, a suburban ground where rugby league lives.
3: They're still partying. They're still partying, God, which is fantastic.
2: What do you got?
3: Well, in terms of that, we're going to talk to Graham Hughes about Leichhardt. But I also want to highlight what an American soccer journalist said about the Socceroos having absolutely no chance of beating either Turkey or also the United States. Mike Grella is his name. How wrong was he?
2: Chewy on your boot, Mike.
3: What a victory.
2: Get nicked.
3: Wasn't it incredible to watch that?
2: Oh, mate, enthralled for the whole game. And didn't Turkey throw everything at him in that last 20 minutes? And Beach, the goalkeeper, unbelievable. He's 22.
3: He's an A-League keeper.
2: He's 22.
3: He's about to walk into the Premier League, I have a feeling.
2: Absolutely.
3: And also, we'll cross to Washington, where the UFC bout is almost underway. We'll talk about that. James Ashby's going to be on the blower with us today, the brains trust behind One Nation. The Resolve poll has copied what we saw out of News Poll last week with Pauline Hanson on top and the party on top. We'll talk about how big his fund has grown to, well in excess of $3 million. And what was the hack on Friday night? What was that all about? Apparently, it was a deliberate hack to bring down the One Nation funding campaign. Ah. We'll talk to him about what he's got in store for Origin, apparently. We're going to hear about One Nation during the Origin game on Wednesday night in Melbourne.
2: Right.
3: So we'll see what he's got. Joe Hildebrand is obviously he's the journalistic Nostradamus because he wrote an article which hit online last night on the Telegraph saying Donald Trump will do the deal tomorrow, it's all on, and he's the master of the deal. Well, sure enough, his column today was prophetic in announcing what has been a really promising outcome, fingers crossed, out of a peace deal.
2: Oh, absolutely.
3: Yeah, fantastic. So he'll talk about that. We'll talk about the possibility of a shark cull. And I also, just on the shark attack on Saturday, which was just horrific, I'm going to catch up with the local member, Marjorie O'Neill, who has, you know, she's a sports person by name anyway. But Marjorie is very close to the community. She's going to talk to me about the impact it's had and also the fact that it was done and happened between the flags.
2: And
3: as you say, drones up. No. They took the nets away. They shouldn't have touched the nets until the drones got in the air.
2: Exactly. And no patrols. They end in April.
3: Just extraordinary.
2: But this nonsense about distance from the airport, I mean, a few people have got a bit to answer for.
3: Yeah, you're not wrong. And one last thing. There is a convoy of Brumby-loving supporters, which left

0: Kosciuszko National Park, the protest at the Brumby Cull, which is great. I'll talk to one of the organisers too in the program.
1: All right, all of that coming up with Chris. 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
2: 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Sydney traffic.
3: Nearly a crash at Strathfield South on Coronation Parade. There's still a southbound lane blocked at Dean Street, but the road closure has been lifted. In Parramatta, a van has broken down on Victoria Road eastbound at Wild Street, and at Horsley Park, a broken down truck. The Horsley Drive at Ferrers Road westbound. Reduce the duration of your cold this winter. 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I'm Tim Govers. The latest traffic on 2SM 1269.
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1: Yes, and as Matty joins me, oh, goodness me, what about all this James Bond stuff, intercepting oil tankers in the Channel, the Starmer government in chaos over defence? Goodness me, what a place you're living in.
10: I know. What a place, what a time. And I suspect that the reason 40 commandos took part in an

0: operation to seize a Shadow Fleet vessel was in part to kind of distract and reassure a very nervous public that the British Army and Defence Forces do have some kind of teeth, and there is some kind of control after what, as you absolutely pointed out, has been a weekend of complete chaos. After the back end of last week, the Defence Minister stood down, the Armed Forces Minister stood down, all over the fact that the UK government does not have the intention of spending the amount of money, billions required, to reinvigorate the Defence Forces. And yet, over the weekend, we send Royal Marine Commandos into the line of fire. Mm. They seize a Shadow Fleet vessel and, in a very public display of strength and force, show the might of the British Defence Forces. Yeah. So, who, what, and why, that's for you to determine, but my God, it's very coincidental.
1: No, God, rappelling onto the ship, it was all very James Bond, wasn't it? Now, look, there's a story here, Matty, about social media 6 months on here, and it's just the same as when we started talking about it. The kids are just getting around it. So there, the critics are saying it's just a plan to deflect against political pressure, not to make things any better.
0: Well, that's right. So, again, we've got a Starmer government that is paralysed by leadership turmoil, a Prime Minister who is effectively a lame duck Prime Minister 2 years into a four-year term as we sit and wait for a by-election in a week and a half's time that will determine whether or not there'll be a leadership challenge, which will determine whether or not Keir Starmer will be the leader anyway. At the same time, he is trying to forge ahead in some way with a leadership ban that they have flirted with, they have talked about, they have debated, they have had discussion paper after discussion paper, refusing to go down the road that Australia went down because of, as you say, some of the concerns with the fact that it is not an impenetrable silver bullet. That said, Australia has been looked at from here and around this side of the world as a leading force in being able to and execute something in this enormous battle against the social media pressures against teenagers. However, you're absolutely right. Today, members of the government who are still public and willing and trying to defend and fend for an active government have said tech companies had more than enough time to get their house in order, but these telcos have been warned and warned again that they're going to lose the right to market their products towards children if they don't implement some of the tech to ban under-16s from using it, else they'll legislate. Now, I think the same thing is in Australia, where the tech companies might say that they're on the side of care and caution, but when the rubber hits the road, they just don't actually care about protection of young people versus protection of profit.
1: Well, look, it should be said, and I've said from the beginning, best of intentions from the government, we understand that, but the kids are just too smart, mate. They just get around it, and they have. I mean, the story about this morning, 16-year-olds are saying, well, the facial recognition thing's easy to get around, and, you know, they're all still on the social media 6 months later, so, yeah, I don't know where we go with that.
0: To further that, I think it's the case with any kind of policing of any kind of tech or law, or really any arm of policing, chasing any kind of criminal, and not even saying these tech companies are criminals, but they are the creators of, be it drug smuggling, be it crime, be it e-crime. Yeah. Police can only chase. You can only chase the moving ball. You're never in front of the moving ball. And so as much resource as the Australian government and policing forces are putting into it, tech companies just move the posts, they shift the tech, they make it harder to detect. Young people are finding ways around it. We're always playing catch-up, they're always playing offense, we're playing defense, and the UK is trying to figure out the same thing here.
1: Yeah, no, what an incredible weekend of sport. You didn't know where to look, really. I mean, the Socceroos were absolutely magnificent, and I sat and watched all of that. But what about this? I mean, there's not enough beer in the world. Is it worth reminding supporters of Scotland and England that this is a marathon, not a sprint?
0: so for Scotland in particular, so they play their first game of the World Cup for the first time since the 90s on a Sunday morning at 2 a.m. They have a public holiday on the Monday just to help better protect themselves from the hangover that they were preparing. And that was before the game even started, let alone the fact that they beat their opponent 1-0, that they got the win. And so Haiti was their opponent, probably one that you'd want to start with.
1: Well, yeah.
0: Scotland win. They on a 48-hour drinking binge as a country, and they don't care because they've organised a public holiday for the Monday, and we're only absolutely one game into what is a 2-month competition.
1: I know.
0: Slow it down, guys.
1: Settle down. Now, England, they've got a game coming up, but well, this is not good. They've had some stuff stolen from, what, the team hotel or the bus or what?
0: Yeah, not good, as a matter of fact. So they have they've been somewhat on the back foot, you'd have to say, because of the fact that someone has come through and stolen items from the team's possession set, their bags. It's not clear exactly who how got in there or what was taken or whatnot. We're starting to get some of the information. Now, it's by no means campaign derailing. It's by no means something that's going to stop them being able to step onto the field and compete. But it is disconcerting at a World Cup where security is heightened, where everyone's concerns seem to be a little bit higher than it would be for a normal sports contest. And then you add on to the fact that through all of this, you have your training equipment stolen, two people charged, that's fine. They were then forced to shelter during a tornado warning from training because the other half of all of this World Cup story is that there is this climate event going on in the US, which means it's either 40 degrees or it's torrential rain, monsoonal conditions, or it's so hot that they need to pause games. So it's a World Cup happening in the most unusual of circumstances, but despite that, the Aussies get the win. We love it. England played their first game on Wednesday, and the Scots are pretty drunk right now.
1: And will be for the next 6 weeks. And by the way, Lewis Hamilton on the podium for the first time, or won it actually, since 2024 for Ferrari. And I noticed Oscar Piastri saying they've got work to do because he was quick and then he wasn't quick. So interesting F1.
0: Yeah, messy for Oscar. It's been a messy year. I think this is going to be one of those ones that you just bank as a bit of experience and then you recalibrate for next year. But for the Brits, they are dancing in the streets because they had a rare triple podium. All three, first, second, third, were Brits. Lewis Hamilton, however, is the big story. I mean, it really is the case that there are certain athletes over this part of the world that whatever they do, the headlines follow. Emma Raducanu, the tennis player, is one. Lewis Hamilton is certainly another. And his move to Ferrari has been far from successful until today, where he won the Spanish Grand Prix, his first victory for Ferrari, his first victory since 2024. It was a superb race from a gentleman who is 41 years of age, which makes him the seventh oldest race winner in Formula One history.
1: Yeah, well done.
0: And to his credit, he has consistently pushed himself beyond the limits to different teams. The challenge he has always chased, and he was very emotional after the win. Tears on the podium, tears as he looked down to his team. And for someone who's been in the spotlight for more than 20 years at the top of the game.
1: Yeah,
0: nice
1: good
0: to
1: on
0: see
1: you.
0: Someone care that much about getting a result.
1: Yeah, mate, it was a hell of a weekend in sport. As I say, you wouldn't know where to look. You'd be looking for a rest today, but it was most of it was good stuff. Certainly good stuff for us, the Socceroos, and the World Cup, as we say.
0: Oh, yeah.
1: It's a marathon. It's not a sprint. Thank you, mate. We'll talk to you tomorrow.
0: If you've got a Scottish friend, let them know. They've still got three more games in the pool stage.
1: Yeah.
0: Don't go too hard.
1: I'm not telling him anything. go your hardest.
0: Let him go.
1: All right, mate. See you tomorrow. Yeah, Matty, Joker Joe, that's very funny. He said, well, there should be a new song by the Pollywafflers. Now, my apologies to the Proclaimers for singing it. And they will walk 500 miles. Well, Joker Joe wants, well, we will tell 500 lies and we will tell 500 more. Albo and Jimmo. Sorry. Is it Donte? D-O-N-T-E? From Newey. From beautiful Newey that I know and love so well. Donte, that one is beyond my pay grade. I can't help you with that one, but I know what you're saying, and it's very nice of you to say, but that one I can't help with. Now, musical events that happened on this day, goodness me, there's a lot of them. As I played it earlier, actually, Bob Dylan recorded Like a Rolling Stone on this day in 1965, seminal moment in the history of music. Mick Taylor joined the Rolling Stones as their lead guitarist on this day, June 15 in 1969. And that period, 69 to when he left, was the Rolling Stones' best period. Great player, and they came up with some great stuff. But what about this one? I remember it so vividly. I'm pretty sure it was either the first or one of the first albums released on compact disc. And it went number one for weeks and weeks and weeks and weeks. And I still play it to this day and love it. Yes, Brothers in Arms, Dire Straits. Look after yourselves. Smithy's next. And have a great rest of Monday.

0: 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Sydney traffic.
1: In North Sydney, a breakdown on the Warringah Freeway. It's northbound below Mount Street. At Roseville, a truck has broken down Boundary Street. It's westbound in the right lane at Penshurst Street. Traffic queues coming in from Forestville, crawling over the Roseville Bridge. 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Like this one. All done. Now that's Superloop fast. Refresh your internet with Superloop. I'm Tim Govis with the latest traffic on 2SM 1269.
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6: Good morning, I'm Diane Coveney-Garland. The United States has reached a peace deal with Iran, but the Strait of Hormuz won't reopen until the deal is officially signed. That's expected to happen on Friday. US Vice President J.D. Vance has told Fox News the naval blockade on the Strait will be lifted then as well.
7: Iran will never have a nuclear weapon, and not just pursue a nuclear weapon, but procure or try to buy a nuclear weapon as well. That's built into this agreement if Iran delivers on their promise. And so there's an approach here where we verify and where there are real benefits so long as Iran meets their end of the obligation.
6: A new poll has found Pauline Hanson has overtaken Anthony Albanese as preferred Prime Minister. Rhys Sullivan reports.
8: The latest polling conducted by Resolve has found 33% of Australians want the One Nation leader to be the nation's Prime Minister, taking her ahead of the 29% scored by Mr. Albanese and 16% in favour of opposition leader Angus Taylor. The result coincides with One Nation surpassing Labour on primary votes, mirroring a feat accomplished in last week's news poll as well, taking 29% of the nation's first preference compared to 28% for Labour, 20% for the Coalition and 12% for the Greens. At Parliament House, Canberra, Rhys Sullivan, Super Radio Network News.
6: A man aged in his 60s has died in a house fire in Sydney's southwest. The property in Bankstown went up in flames at 4:45 yesterday afternoon. The blaze started in the garage of the home, which is where the man's body was located. The fire is not being treated as suspicious. Tasmania Senator John O'Dunham won't stand in the next election. The Liberal frontbencher wants to spend more time with his family. Member for Fisher Andrew Wallace has told Tim Webster he was surprised to learn about the decision.
9: I came in with John O into the federal parliament in 2016. Jono's made an incredible contribution to federal politics, but not just that, the 10 years he was in politics prior to that. So 20 years in public life is a very long time, and he still has a young family.
6: A number of mental health services, including Lifeline, will be bolstered by funding from the Minns government. That service responds to more than 300,000 calls each year. Minister for Mental Health Rose Jackson says it's a critical service.
10: Everyone knows when you're in a crisis, when you're feeling like you need someone to talk to, you can just pick up the phone. It's free. It's 24/7. They do web and chat services and text services now too. We wanted to extend their funding, so in the New South Wales budget we can announce over $40 million of additional money for Lifeline to keep this critical service available in New South Wales.
6: And a hangry driver is on the run after a crash at a drive-through on the Gold Coast. A Nissan Patrol hit another vehicle as the driver was trying to manoeuvre out of the driveway. The vehicle became stuck after ramming the other car. The driver threatened the other person with a screwdriver before fleeing on foot. In sport, the Socceroos are off to a strong start in the World Cup with a 2-0 win over Turkey. Socceroos coach Tony Popovic says it was a good game.
11: For me, it's the performance. It's not the result is the satisfaction and the outcome. But regardless of the result, it was the right decision.
6: Germany down Curaçao 7-1. West's Tigers came from behind to defeat the Gold Coast Titans in their last game at Leichhardt Oval before it's redeveloped. The Tigers were down 18-12 at halftime, but went on to win 36-28. The Brisbane Lions down the Richmond Tigers 115-80. St Kilda were too strong for the GWS Giants, winning 96-88. In finance, oil is worth $84 a barrel. Gold's trading at $4,285, one Aussie dollar 70.76 US cents. 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Cloudy with a medium chance of showers and light winds. We're heading for top temperatures of 20 in the city, 19 in the west. Looking further ahead, mostly sunny tomorrow, partly cloudy Wednesday and Thursday. At the moment in the city, it's 17 degrees, 15 at Bankstown, Penrith and Richmond. That's the latest news. Now, Chris Smith across Australia on 2SM.

Good morning, Australia. This is Chris Smith. It is Monday, the 15th of June, 2026. G'day, g'day. Good to have your company. I'm broadcasting live from the studios of Radio 2SM, that's 1269 in Sydney, and through the Super Radio Network, which includes stations in New South Wales, Queensland, and the Northern Territory. Thank you for joining us, and welcome to the Castle of Common Sense.

0: Well, happy birthday, Donald Trump, who turns 80 years of age. What a birthday present this is for himself and the world. In breaking news, the US and Iran have reached a peace deal. After weeks of threats, strikes, cancelled strikes, near misses, you name it, Pakistan's PM confirmed the agreement early this morning, declaring, quote, both sides have declared the immediate and permanent termination of military operations on all fronts, including in Lebanon. Trump followed immediately on Truth Social and said, the deal with the Islamic Republic of Iran is now complete. Congratulations to all. Ships of the world, start your engines. Let the oil flow. The Strait of Hormuz, closed since February, will now reopen. The US naval blockade lifted immediately. The formal signing ceremony is set for Friday, the 19th of June, in Switzerland. Here is the VP, J.D. Vance, with his reaction.
1: Well, first of all, I do think it's a big moment for the United States of America, thanks, of course, to the president's leadership and the hard work of the entire team. Three things that I think are important for the American people just to appreciate about what this deal does for all of us as Americans. Number one, this is the immediate opening of the Straits of Hormuz and, of course, the lifting of the naval blockade that we've had on Iran along with it. The number two thing that it means is that Iran will never have a nuclear weapon, and not just pursue a nuclear weapon, but procure or try to buy a nuclear weapon as well. That's built into this agreement. And then the third thing is, and this only happens, to be clear, if Iran delivers on their promise. And so there's an approach here where we verify and where there are real benefits so long as Iran meets their end of the obligation. But if the Iranians comply with this deal, it is going to fundamentally transform the Middle East for the next 50 years. It's going to end the war. It's going to make the Middle East more investable. It's going to mean a lot of prosperity, lower energy prices for the American people. This region of the world has been a basket case for my entire life and longer than that. And what the president has really set us to do is to certainly eliminate the nuclear threat of Iran. That's done. But now possibly to build to a new era of Middle East prosperity and success where it's not a region of the world where the United States has to worry about so much, but where, frankly, we can generate a lot of prosperity for the American people out of that region, that's a very, very big win. And it all happened because the president stuck with it.
0: The U.S. Vice President J.D. Vance. It almost didn't happen, though. Israel struck a Hezbollah command center in Beirut and nearly derailed the entire process. Trump was furious, publicly rebuking Netanyahu, telling the world the attack should not have happened, particularly on a special day when we are so close to a peace deal with Iran. Let's not blow it. Apparently he did call him and said, what the F? Wow. Now, if it holds, this is a massive win for the world. What a way to celebrate an 80th birthday. But do you trust a regime that has spent decades killing infidels because they don't follow the strict extremist view of Islam to keep their word? We'll soon see. But a victory for Donald Trump, no doubt, whether you like him or not. Pauline Hanson is now Australia's preferred Prime Minister, and the numbers behind that statement are extraordinary. For the first time in Australian political history, the Resolve political monitor has One Nation leading both major parties on the primary vote, so replicating what we saw last week coming out of Newspoll. But the numbers here are 29% ahead of Labor on 28 and the Coalition on a record low of just 20. 33% of Australians now want Hanson as PM, 4 points ahead of Albanese. Even among Coalition voters, one in five prefer Hanson over Angus Taylor. Now, the pollster summed it up perfectly. It's Hanson who is holding court. It seems we like our prime ministers to be men with white hair or women with red hair. Labor, of course, has broken so many promises coming out of the budget on capital gains, tax, family, trust, negative gearing, and voters are picking up the baseball bats, including Labor voters. 2 years until the next election, or 2 years and almost 18 months, but you think of those numbers, I think they are remarkable. My perception of this is the following. These numbers, both in Newspoll and Resolve, underestimate the truth. You know why? Because we have seen in so many polls in the last 20 years how those who want to vote for a party that may be seen to be not cool, a la Trump, a la Scott Morrison, don't reveal who they're voting for, but they vote for them nonetheless. One Nation, for many conservative voters, may seem to be not cool still. And I don't think those numbers are showing up in what will be the reality. Former Foreign Minister Alexander Downer has come out and said the consensus on multiculturalism in Australia is broken and the political class is too scared to admit it. Writing in The Australian today, he argues immigration has become the defining issue of Western politics and traditional parties are dangerously behind the curve. Is that your understanding? I think he's spot on the money, Alexander Downer. He points to the Belfast knife attack, the Bondi massacre and the Sydney Opera House protests as moments that have pushed public tolerance past breaking point. He said people do not regard themselves as racist. Rather, those who are concerned about immigration take pride in our way of life, in our traditions and in our values. And Downer also makes the point that people feel they cannot raise these concerns without being condemned as racist or fascist. He's right. That abuse has only made the anger worse. Well said, Alexander Downer. Now, that 35-year-old mother is still fighting for her life in St. Vincent's Hospital this morning. She's stable but critical. This is after the attack from the great white shark at Coogee Beach. I cannot forget that image by drone of the shark in the foreground and her surrounded by rescuers on the sand and the shark almost sitting there and gloating about what has just happened, like just chilling. The hero of the story is 24-year-old off-duty lifeguard Charlie Virko. It was on his paddleboard when he saw the shark drag the woman underwater. He paddled straight towards it, grabbed her and brought her to shore. An off-duty critical care doctor then stabilised her before paramedics arrived. She suffered significant arm and leg injuries. But here's the kicker. Drones that are designed to monitor shark activity were banned from flying over Coogee Beach. And I'll explain all of that in just a second. This is the fourth serious shark incident in Sydney since September, the seventh shark incident since that same time. She was swimming between the flags, for heaven's sake. Now in sport, where do you want me to start? The Socceroos have done it. A stunning 2-0 win over Turkey in Vancouver, or I'm supposed to say Turkey Air, to open their World Cup campaign. Australia is buzzing. If we keep calling Turkey Air, do we now call Italy Italia? Got me beat. Two moments of brilliance won it. 20-year-old Nestori Irinkunda on his World Cup debut opened the scoring in the 27th minute. Then Connor Medcalf sealed it in the 75th. Irinkunda was named player of the match and afterwards told reporters, a dream come true. He worked extra hard and we fought till the end. But the real story was this young A-League goalkeeper, Patrick Beach, a really controversial selection from Tony Popovich, who dropped skipper Matt Ryan for Beach. But didn't he repay the faith? Eight saves, two in particular were brilliant, against a Turkey side that dominated possession, had 30 shots at goal, Turkey. We had nine. Australia now sits second in Group D behind the US, who we face in Seattle next Saturday, 5 a.m. Australian East Coast time. Set your watch. Meanwhile, in the NRL, Jerome Luai gave Leichhardt Oval a fairy tale goodbye as it closes for 2 years for refurbishment. He scored a second-half hat-trick to drag the West Tigers to a 26-28 win over Gold Coast. And in the AFL, the Giants, GWS, has gone down to St Kilda, 96-88, in a Docklands thriller. What a weekend of sport. That is the state of play in the Castle of Common Sense. A busy news day, such as today, usually means a feisty and busy day on the open line. Bring it on. Step right up. Have your say. The number's 13 12 69. On the guest list, with another key pollster putting One Nation and Pauline Hanson at the very top of political popularity, I will speak with her brains trust and long-time advisor, James Ashby, who's got a few more surprises coming for the Albanese government this week. Our contributor Joe Hildebrand called it early in the Telegraph overnight, claiming that Trump will get his deal over Iran and he'll get it over the line today. He was spot on. We'll hear from Joe on that. And the outrage over the latest mismanagement of safety against shark attack following Saturday's tragedy. And on that score, I will catch up with the local Labor MP, Marjorie O'Neill, who, she's very close to the community, Marjorie, has been in that position for quite some time. We'll talk to her about how the local community has coped and what it means for safety along our east coast beaches. We'll hear from political candidate Jamie Rogers as well about the latest attempt to save HMAS Penguin in Mossman from sale. And I'll catch up with Brumby supporter, a young woman by the name of Miss Goodcatch. Yes. And we'll talk to her about the protest convoy to Kosciuszko National Park from Sydney. Charlene is her name. Plus, Graham Hughes will jump on the Socceroos bandwagon, of course, to unpack how the Aussies beat a far superior Turkey in yesterday's World Cup match in Vancouver. That and more on the program, the number 131269. You're with Chris Smith on 2SM and the Super Radio Network. Well, can we please apply a liberal dose of common sense to the emotional debate over shark attacks on our most famous beaches? That brutal attack on the 35-year-old mother at Coogee on Saturday, between the flags, must surely serve as an urgent wake-up call for our state government. What happened to all of those tech-savvy drones, which were meant to replace the old shark nets, which they ditched only 2 weeks ago? Well, what do you know? They've remained in the box because of bureaucratic delays. And while they're at it, can the Premier ignore his left wing and initiate a shark cull? Come on, we have way too many sharks cruising our waterways and attacking our swimmers. And swimmers are demanding immediate, decisive action. It is time to take on a terrifying reality. Big, aggressive sharks are stalking swimmers. The Coogee shark was a massive 3.5-metre great white. It dragged this woman under and inflicted horrific injuries to her legs and arms. If it weren't for the breathtaking bravery of an off-duty lifeguard on a paddleboard and the swift application of tourniquets on the sand, we'd be talking about another fatality today. And our thoughts are with the woman and her family as she fights for her life in St. Vincent's. But let's call it the way it should be called. This tragedy should never have happened. We're constantly told that state-of-the-art technology will keep us safe. Get rid of the nets. The New South Wales government boasts about its massive multi-million dollar shark mitigation strategy. Yet when that shark swam directly into the shallow waters at Coogee, there was no eye in the sky. Why? Because of rigid civil aviation regulations that have grounded our state's 300 shark surveillance drones. It is completely ridiculous. Local lifesavers were effectively banned from flying the very drones designed to spot this monster. You can easily fly drones at 120 metres above the water so they can do their job and not get within cooey of any plane approaching Mascot Airport. Apparently, the perimeter is 5 kilometres from Mascot. Coogee is outside 5 kilometres. It's just mad to be that bureaucratically brain dead and delay this. That woman and other swimmers who've been swimming along our famous stretch of beaches since the nets have been removed at the end of last month have been tragically exposed and left vulnerable. While regulators, of course, sit in comfortable offices reviewing the paperwork, well, everyday Australians are paying the price in blood. The drone ban has now been lifted under emergency provisions, but it shouldn't take a near-fatal mauling for the government to fix its priorities. And more than that, this is the seventh shark encounter in New South Wales since September. Our waters are changing. Ocean lovers don't feel as safe as they did. We need to initiate a targeted shark cull. We've risen to the apex of this species in our waters, and our government's absolute first priority must be to protect human lives. A common sense targeted removal of deadly aggressive sharks from our most popular city swimming and surfing areas. When did a predator's right to hunt in a flag swimming zone outweigh a human being's right to survive a morning swim? And let's not underestimate the hit just served on our tourism industry either. Local families are terrified. Kids are staying out of the water. We need dawn-to-dusk drone patrols running 365 days a year. And in addition, We need to give fishermen far greater leeway in removing aggressive shark species from our waterways. Common sense tells me that people deserve priority over deadly predators on our shores. Let's take a break and hear what you think about a myriad of issues and stories today. It's a busy news day. 1-3-13-12-69 is the number on 2SM and the Super Radio Network.
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3: In Prospect, a crash on Reservoir Road. There are delays in both directions. At Cranbrook, a two-car crash, Cranbrook Road at Taylor Road. And in Minchinbury, there's a broken-down bus on Carlisle Avenue. It's northbound, approaching the Great Western Highway. 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I'm Tim Govis with the latest traffic on 2SM 1269.
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0: Thank you so much for listening in this morning. This is interesting. A text message from Daniel which says, in 2021, Randwick Greens councillor Lindsay Shuri put forward a motion to explore the phasing out of shark nets at Coogee and Maroubra beaches. He says Greens have blood on their hands. This started in 2021. They got what they wanted on April 30. But what they forgot to do was replace the nets with the drones that they promised they would. How dare they move those nets until the drones are up in the air? This is just bureaucratic mismanagement. And the same applies not only to the CASA group, but also to the state government. If you were going to bring in an operational drone program over our eastern beaches, you've got to know that it can happen. You've got to get approvals to make it happen. And before it happens, you've got to keep the nets in place. But no, that woman was exposed even when she went swimming between the flags, for heaven's sake. If you've got a view, give us a call on 13 12 69. Let's go out to Sydney Southwest in Preston's. Matt, good morning.
1: Morning.
0: How are you?
1: I hope it's not premature, but I want to be one of the first to say thank you to America. Thank you to Donald Trump, to the ambassador. Pass the message along. And congratulations to Pauline. I've supported you right from day one. I just did a delivery out to Austral, and I did not spot one single Anglo-Saxon Australian.
0: Well, where you live at the moment, there's a high concentration of immigrants, right?
1: Yeah, that's right, and it's wrong. I'm not racist. I just want everyone to mix together, but I don't want enclaves like Lakemba. I want everyone to mix. I don't like Herstal, high concentration of Chinese. You've got to mix in. You're welcome to come to the country as long as you assimilate to the country and pledge your allegiance to the country.
0: Yeah, a lot of these same people you've just mentioned do mix in. They just feel comfort near where they are familiar, that is, near friends and those they may have lived with where they come from. But I'm hearing you. We all want the same thing. We want real, true, authentic assimilation. You're right there. Hey, Matt, going back on Donald Trump, you know, when you think about it, not only has he got a promise, which from Iran is not worth too much, but what he did, he annihilated their nuclear capabilities for the next decade. That's got to be a plus.
1: Yep, and that's exactly right, and that's why I want to say thank you. If we're not going to be protected without America. We have to hang on to them,
0: exactly,
1: face them, support them, right? That's just how it is.
0: Yep, if you like it or not, it doesn't matter. Look, what other ally do you want to team up with? Because we can't defend ourselves.
1: That's right, exactly right. And I like the Western world. I don't like the Middle Eastern world. I don't like their culture. I don't like the Indian culture. I don't like the way the Chinese live. I like the way the Western world lives. And that's how I want Australia to be, because it's a Western.
0: Yeah, I've got to say to you, though, mate, you mentioned Indians and Middle Easterns and all of those, and the Chinese. Boy, for a start, many of those people are hardworking and many of them do assimilate. Not all. I'm with you. Not all. But gee, there are some terrific embraces of Australia in those groups.
1: Yeah, well, I've had every single nationality was at my wedding. That's how I'm not racist one bit. But when they make enclaves and group together, that's not pledging or not assimilating into the country properly.
0: Yeah, you're not on your own there. Thank you, Matt. Appreciate your call. Richard, sharks.
2: Sharks, look, I'm glad you said about the Greens councillor who wanted to remove netting along the beaches. I live in the area, have lived in here for 47 years. I've rung you up before about a number of issues in this area. It's the same Green ALP alliance. Dylan Parker is the mayor.
0: Yeah.
2: He's the one who makes the decisions with the general manager.
0: Yeah.
2: There is no reason, as your earlier discussion about CASA, this is just negligence on a grand scale.
0: Yeah, their philosophy is so blind. You know, we've got to protect great whites. We'll do all we can to protect great whites. The problem is when you become that obsessed about the drive to protect great whites, you then discriminate against the majority of human swimmers that end up getting bitten.
2: Well, that's exactly right. This is the same council which, and I'm declaring it my interest here, the fact is that I'm part of a campaign of no parking meters. This is the same council, and on the weekend we gathered 1,400 signatures at La Perouse, Maroubra, Malabar, and a number of other places. The same council wants to put parking meters from Clove Valley all the way to La Perouse, but can't putting up a drone on what is still a swimming season.
0: Yep.
2: This is at the feet of the Mayor, Parker, the ALP Green Alliance, and the Minister in charge of local government, Ron Honing, and the Minister for Agriculture. You knew this was happening. You've got the data. You're too busy running off on other woke stuff.
0: No, but they got what they wanted. The shark didn't get caught in the nets, Richard. They got what they wanted.
2: Well, look, the bottom line is I'm not sure about the shark culls right, but I do know we had the technology and we didn't use it, and there's a young woman in hospital fighting for her life, and that's at your feet, Dylan Parker and the Minister for Agriculture.
0: Thank you, Richard. John in Newcastle wants to have a say on Pauline Hanson. Go ahead, John.
3: Yeah, good morning, Chris. I notice you've got James coming up on your show. Looking forward to hearing from him.
0: Yeah, James Ashby, I'll let people know now, if you're really wanting to hear from James, and he's got a surprise for Anthony Albanese later this week, he'll be speaking with us straight after the news at 11 o'clock on the East Coast time.
3: Right, well, we all know that Pauline's going to jump into the Lions Den, the National Press Club in Canberra on Wednesday. And I'm the One Nation supporter, and I know James would have been well aware of this. I'm expecting a xenophobic type question from smart ass sections of the left wing media down there in Canberra to try and trip her up. And I'm sure James has gone through as much as he can with Pauline to so they won't get the opportunity, because we all remember Tracy Curo from 60 Minutes all those years ago when she asked Pauline, are you xenophobic? Now, I didn't know what xenophobic is, but didn't the media lap that up and give it to her?
0: Yeah, half the population didn't know either. They would have probably reacted the same way, but they made it something that could pillory Pauline Hanson for the rest of her life. And, you know, I think you're right. Wednesday will be a replica of what happened in Perth. Remember when that young Perth reporter started to get smart and disrespectful and say, oh, did you get into cattle class? You didn't take Gina's jet. Like,
3: yeah, 100%, Chris.
0: They're going to get a rude awakening come 2028, because my theory, John, and I'll repeat it, as I said at the beginning of the program, is people, these are underestimates. These numbers supporting One Nation are underestimates, because there's a section of the community that are not comfortable still in saying they'll vote for One Nation, but will.
3: Yeah, well, at least on Wednesday, Sky News is hosting this event. We're not going to have Sam Neill's ABC ex-wife running it. But ABC reporters, they'll be after blood, because Pauline's already said if she gets in, and God hope she does, she's going to defund the ABC.
0: Yeah.
3: They'll be looking to score points.
0: Oh, yeah. It'll be on for young and old, John. We look forward to seeing that, and we'll replay some of the highlights on Thursday's program. Thank you, mate. I've got to take a break. I've got to get you a news update. Farmer Jim is on the line. We're going to hear from him as well, and then we'll catch up with Joe Hildebrand.
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5: In Bexley, a pedestrian has been struck. The M5 affected westbound at King George's Road. A crash at Blair Atoll. Narellan Road at Gilchrist Drive. Southbound traffic slowing and a breakdown at Mount Druitt on Carlisle Avenue. That's southbound of the Great Western Highway. 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Lucky you're with Amy. I'm Tim Govis with the latest traffic on 2SM 1269.
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0: Good morning, Diane Coveney-Garland.
12: Good morning, Chris Smith. Thank you. A peace deal has been reached between the US and Iran. There are calls for something to be done about shark numbers across Sydney. A fourth person arrested over an alleged murder in Sydney's northwest, and Mitch Moses is determined to line up for the Blues in Origin 2. We'll have those stories and more at the top of the hour.
0: Thank you very much for that. Before we get to Joe, Farmer Jim has phoned in. Jim, good morning.
13: Yeah, Chris, how you going this morning?
0: Fabulous.
13: That's the way, mate. I just want to have a yarn about the budget that Albanese and Chalmers brought down. Now, I'm a farmer and we've got a succession plan in place to take over, these young kids take over. But the tax agent tells me the other day I'm going to earn 30 cents in the dollar after Albanese takes all this bit out from our capital gains tax on it. And on our family trust and the testimony trust and everything else. But forget about all that. At the end of the day, I'm working for 30 cents in the dollar.
0: And this is the ludicrous calculation you're making, because it's supposed to give the younger generation a hand up. What it does is drop them back even further than where they will be.
13: That's exactly right. Now, the young fellows, if they want to put their balls on the block, they're going to be working for pretty much bugger all just to pay tax to the government. So that's what it amounts to. None of this stuff about giving the young fellows a hand up. So at the end of the day, if you want to cut it nice and simple, you're working for... If you want to have a crack in any young fellow, whether you want to have a go and aspire to make a quid in this country, you're going to get smashed under this current regime. No one. Yeah. Paulie Hanson's having a bit of a go, so... Anyway, Chris, that's just pure and simple. Put it in nice, simple terms. You want to have a go and you want to set up a bit of a business and you want to protect your kids and give your kids a bit of a go. Under Labor, you work for 30 cents in the dollar. So have a good day, mate, and try and keep the dream alive. But like I say, it's getting pretty hard to do that. The old mate used to always say, keep the dream alive. But, mate, it's getting tough to keep that dream alive, I tell you. Anyway, have a good day.
0: Thank you, Jim. Thank you very much for that. He's not alone in saying that this is the end of aspiration. I think it's also the beginning of the end of Anthony Albanese as Prime Minister.

0: Let's get to Nostradamus, otherwise known as Joe Hildebrand. Well, here you were writing an article yesterday tipping that Donald Trump has done the deal, nailed the deal with Iran. Anything could have happened. Bibi Netanyahu must have picked up the Telegraph last night and gone, you reckon? He goes in and bombs Beirut. Almost the deal collapses in pieces on Donald Trump's 80th birthday. But you were spot on, Nostradamus. Well done.
1: Thank you very much, Smithy. Yeah, look, to be honest, Trump is actually, if you don't have Trump derangement syndrome, but you're also not one of those people who thinks that everything he says is like, you know, a gospel like Jesus on the Mount, you can actually sort of read what's going on between the lines. And I was on, I happened to be on the late debate on Sky News last week. And so that's, you know, sort of very late at night in Australia is when it's everything's going on in the US. And, you know, and there was, you know, Iran was snubbing its nose at America, and Trump had previously been saying, you know, I think they'd counted the number of times that Trump had said that a deal was close.
0: In excess of 30 times, yeah.
1: That's right. I think it was 38, something like that. And I said, look, Trump's just got to go. The problem is that Trump's gone soft. He keeps extending the deadlines. He keeps saying he wants to reach a deal. Iran knows he wants to reach a deal because the US midterm elections are coming up and the war's very unpopular there. And so they've got him over a barrel, and they're just, you know, they're stringing him along. He's got to, you know, he's got to go harder. The whole point of Trump is that he's, you know, that he's, it's madman diplomacy. It's, you never know what this guy's going to do. And this is not pejorative. This is not having a crack. This is a form of diplomacy invented by Henry Kissinger and Richard Nixon during the Vietnam War to stop the Russians from, you know, bringing their nukes in. The whole point was that Kissinger would quietly say to people, hey, listen, you know, I'm a reasonable guy, but, you know, Nixon, he's nuts. He could do anything. He could blow you all sky high in a second. You know, I don't know what he's going to do. And that's the thing with Trump. You don't know if he's just crazy enough to go nuclear, either literally or metaphorically. And so, and almost as though, like you talk about Bibi picking up the Daily Telegraph, it was almost as though Donald Trump was watching, and then literally 24 hours later says, right, that's it. I'm sick of all of you. We're going to invade Kargil, and I'm sending in ground troops. We're bombing the joint to the ground, the whole bit, blah, blah, blah. And I just saw that and then, right, he's done it. Now he's got him back to the table. Yeah. And then when Trump said that, you know, he was going to reach a deal on Sunday. This is the thing with Trump. Trump says a deal is close. All right, you can take that with a grain of salt. But if he's naming a specific day, he can't sort of wriggle out of that. No. So I thought, oh, maybe there's something there.
0: Yeah.
1: And then you see the Iranian regime and they go, there would have been no deal on Sunday, blah, blah, blah, blah, blah. You go, all right. So they're not really denying that there's a deal. They're just denying there's going to be a deal on Sunday. And suddenly you can sort of see where they're both, you know, kind of saying the same thing if you learn how to peel away all the layers of sort of spin and bluster.
0: Yeah, well, you picked it, and there were certain factors building up to the weekend that indicated that this may be different, but having heard it 38 times, I wasn't so certain. But it is a great breakthrough, and as I said a little bit earlier to a caller who phoned in about it and wanted to congratulate Donald Trump, I was saying, well, there's a little bit more than just having them agree to something that they may not agree to. He's actually put them back a decade in terms of their military might and in terms of their nuclear capabilities. Physically, he's put them back a decade, and that's got to make the world a safer place.
1: Yeah, absolutely. If the oil flows and Iran doesn't get a nuke, then that's a win-win for the global economy and the global global strategic safety. If we might all actually survive as a species. And so, yeah, the deal.
0: Oh,
1: the
0: big, gee, talk about cup half full. half empty.
1: All the sort of elements haven't quite been released, and it hasn't been signed yet. It won't be signed until next week, but on the 19th. So what's that, 4 days? They're talking about sort of de-enriching, I think, Iran's uranium. So it would actually be even less nuclear capable, as you said. So it would put them even further away from being able to enrich it. So that's good. And then the stratoformers would then be, I don't know how they're going to sort of, what this means, this is where the Iranians sort of talk

0: in sort of weird sort of double speak, but they say that the Strait of Hormuz is going to be jointly run by Iran and Oman. But I don't think there's that you know, Trump has insisted there will be no tolls. It has to be completely free, so they're not allowed to charge money for it. So it's hard to know how they're kind of running it. Are they just running it for fun? Just saying, hey guys, just up here watching, you know,
1: Running
0: away
1: it
0: you
1: for
0: go.
1: fun.
0: So, but anyway, that may well be Iran just kind of trying to make it look like it's, you know, and again, this is sort of typical of the deal. Donald Trump says, we've got a deal, start your engines, let the oil flow, congratulations to all. And the Iranians go, huh? We beat the American pig dogs, now die, infidels. But they're all actually still on the same page, citing the same document. So that may be Iran just sort of trying to claim that it won a kind of victory when it didn't really.
1: Yeah.
0: But we shall see.
1: Well, it's been decades since we've had a shark attack between the flags, Joe, but that was the case
0: Yes.
1: on Saturday at Coogee. It's also the seventh attack from sharks in Sydney since September. There were no drones operating, but they've taken the nets away. No drones operating because of red tape. And is it not time for a shark cull? What are your thoughts on the drones not being in existence and neither the nets and the fact that there's now a call for a shark cull?
0: Yeah, I think we've got to do something. Everyone in this area is saying that that we've seen a massive spike in attacks, a massive spike in shark numbers. You know, you could even argue they're getting bigger. The size of the one in Coogee was described as being the size of a car, the size of a small car, perhaps 3 meters long. There are others in recent times have been described as even bigger. I think certainly, I mean, the state government had previously flat refused to even consider a cull. They're now saying they'll consider it, even if it's not their preferred option. So you'd have to say that's a pretty massive shift in their thinking. There was a ban, as you say, there's a ban on drones over Coogee because it's so close to Sydney Airport.
1: Drones operated 120 meters high.
0: That's right. So
1: Planes
0: suddenly,
1: don't get within cooey.
0: that's right. Suddenly those concerns appeared to completely evaporate, and the drones were back there immediately in the wake of the shark attack. One could argue it was the wrong side of the shark attack to activate them. They're meant to be there beforehand. But anyway, but yeah, obviously, once they were looking for that shark, suddenly all these, you know, aviation safety concerns appear to evaporate, and the government's saying there's no reason that can't be permanent. And then again, as you say, the nets have been incredibly effective. I think there's only been one fatality since they've been up for right up between, you know, Newcastle and Wollongong. Every beach pretty much is netted, and I think there's only been one fatality in since they've been up in for almost 100 years. So that's an incredibly good success rate. But they're only up during the sort of summer months. So between April and September, they come down, and again, we'll never quite know. But you know, it may well be, and history would seem to suggest that if the nets had been up, then this poor woman would not have been attacked. So I think, you know, I mean, it just defies logic to sort of take them down if there's still people in the water. If it's warm enough to swim, then the net should be there. And if people are swimming all year round, well, the net should be there all year round.
1: I'll hold you right there for a second. I've got to take a break. I do want to talk about advisors to the New South Wales government and a less than nice publicity day for Chris Bowen, the climate boiling minister. We'll get to that right after the break.
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3: Warwick Farm, car broken down, Hume Highway westbound outside the racecourse. Cranebrook, a crash on Cranebrook Road at Taylor Road. None of the prospect on the Reservoir Road. The Sutton's 3-day end of financial year clearance ends Sunday. 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I'm Ian Wallace with the latest traffic on 2SM 1269.
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1: Host of For the Record podcast, Daily Telegraph columnist Joe Hildebrand is with us right now. Sometimes you've got to wonder, Joe, who's really running your state. The Telegraph on Saturday revealed that the New South Wales government has 225 advisers at a cost of $33 million. I think the Premier has got something like 34 advisers alone. Who needs an election?
0: Yeah, that's right. And who would have thought that Chris Minns needs that many advisers? He seems to be doing a pretty good job on his own. But yeah, it is always the way with these things that if you don't, and it's the same with bureaucracies as well, if you don't sort of actively look to where you can always make sure that they're the leanest and meanest they can possibly be, they just always grow. They just have a basic they're preset to expand. And the government in its defense has said that it does not have as many advisors as the previous coalition government did. And again, that kind of makes sense because if you're coming up to the end of, you know, three terms in power, you know, 12 years, then, you know, you're going to get more and more and more bloated. And often as you keep running out of experienced ministers as well, you need more and more advisors to sort of pick up the slack. So it's probably not going, you know, there won't be too many. There was a nude jogger that kept getting caught in Victoria, and he was such a repeat offender, Chris, that the judge eventually said to the lawyer, "Look, for the love of God, can you tell me any reason why I shouldn't put your client in jail?" And the lawyer said, "Your Honor, the best I can say is he doesn't do it as much as he used to." And it's a bit like that with the guy that says, "Yes, look, it's not great, but it's not as bad as it was."
1: Small consolation. One last one. Climate boiling Minister Chris Bowen is being stood up badly by investors. The Australian reveals today that his capacity investment scheme has just one renewable project underway. So much for net zero.
0: Yeah, so this is a tricky one. And again, it's one that we've seen writ large on other projects as well. But there's basically, this is a scheme where which governs 94 projects, but they're just basically not getting them online. Only one has actually come online. That is a small solar farm in Victoria that that produces 46 megawatts of power. I can't really conceive of what that is, but it's not not very much in the scheme of things. And the big problem is that about a third of these projects have been flagged as quote unquote challenging, and when, which is sort of bureaucrat speak for holy crap, we're screwed.
1: Yes.
0: And they're the wind farm project. So you've basically got a story where solar and battery take up is really good, and it's producing, and I think all up we're producing about 43% of our power needs via renewables, but
1: not
0: the wind
1: at the
0: farms,
1: peak times, not at the peak wind times.
0: No, not necessarily. That's right. It depends. But again, the wind stuff is just a big problem. I think that just the sheer logistics with the wind farms, local opposition, and just the size of being able to move those giant turbines around is eye-watering. So yeah, it's a tricky one.
1: Tricky one. All right, Joe Hildebrand, you enjoy your week. Thank you very much.
0: Thank
1: for your
0: you,
1: time.
0: Mate. Take care. See you soon. Bye.
1: Kerry, go ahead quickly.
9: Good morning, Chris.
1: Good morning.
9: I send you quite a few things, and it will be a while for you to digest, of course, everything before you pick up something that you like to talk with me. So I like you a few weeks to have a look at them, a good look, and then we talk about whatever you like. Meantime, I am very happy with the way One Nation is moving. And I say that the people of our beautiful country, Australia, they decided that the monopoly of the two major federal political parties has to come to an end.
1: That is what they've come to already. I agree, Kerry. Well before the next election, 18 months away, they have decided. I've never been through an election cycle where people have decided so comprehensively and so early.
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3: Minchinbury, bus broken down, Carlisle Avenue northbound near the Great Western Highway. At Prospect, to truck crash on the Reservoir Road. Granville, Parramatta Road remains all busy at times, eastbound to James Ruse Drive. 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

0: 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Rain comes on steady, hot and strong. 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
4: Good morning, I'm Diane Coveney-Garland. The United States has reached a peace deal with Iran. It will be officially signed off on Friday. But US President Donald Trump has told the New York Times if Iran doesn't reach a final nuclear accord with the US, he will restart military attacks on Tehran or make the United States the guardian of the Middle East in return for 20% of the region's revenues. Mr. Trump says the agreement he's reached with Iran will assure the Strait of Hormuz is permanently toll-free. Surf Life Saving's been given permission for drones to be used to monitor shark activity near Coogee Beach in Sydney's east. A woman was mauled by a shark while swimming at the beach on Saturday. The drones are used there in summer, but not over winter because of the proximity to the airport. New South Wales Agriculture Minister Tara Moriarty has told Seven they're in talks to allow those drones to be used permanently.
5: There will be a way to restrict the height that drones can go to, but still monitor for sharks. So we'll work with Surf Life Saving New South Wales and CASA to make sure we can get a permanent solution to better protect people at Coogee.
4: More than 50 organisations across the housing, homelessness and social services sectors are calling for reforms to investor tax breaks to be rushed through Parliament. A two-day inquiry into those proposed changes is underway. May Azizi from Everybody's Home says the changes are needed to help create a fairer housing system.
6: It's important to wind back these tax breaks because right now the government is spending billions of dollars every single year lining the pockets of investors to go out and compete with first home buyers, pushing up the cost of housing. That's why we've got, it's a big part of why we've got a housing crisis in Australia. And we're not going to be able to tackle this housing crisis and keep the tax breaks the way they are.
4: The New South Wales government's announced $3.6 billion will be spent on hospital infrastructure in 2026-27. This includes funding for the new Rouse Hill and Bankstown hospitals in Sydney, as well as upgrades for others around the state. Health Minister Ryan Park says more money will be spent on Liverpool and John Hunter hospitals as well.
7: We've got new hospitals coming on board through Nepean, RPA, Rouse Hill, as well as obviously the investment we're doing in Bankstown, but also multiple regional hospitals, including Yorubadala, Shoalhaven and Port Macquarie hospitals.
4: Police have located a fourth person wanted over the death of a man in Sydney's northwest. A 44-year-old was critically injured and died after he fell from the balcony of a Castle Hill unit in the early hours of the morning on May 17. Two men aged 30 and 38 and a 34-year-old woman have previously been charged with murder. Officers arrested a 31-year-old in Woolloomooloo at 2:45 a.m. yesterday. He's been charged with murder and refused bail to face court today. And a skydiving plane's crashed in the United States, killing 12 people. The aircraft went down in Butler, Missouri. In sport, Mitchell Moses says he's confident he'll be lining up for the Blues in Origin 2. West's Tigers turned the game against the Gold Coast Titans around yesterday. They were down at halftime but forged ahead to win 36-28. Coach Benji Marshall says it all came together in the end.
8: To come back to Leichhardt on our last game there for a while and get the actual result, the rest of it is irrelevant right now. We can deal with that. But as a coach, there's a lot to be proud of.
4: Lewis Hamilton secured the first Grand Prix victory for Ferrari to end Kimi Antonelli's run of wins. It's the Briton's first win since Belgium in 2024. He says he was worried he might never win again.
9: Then after a year like last year, there was definitely moments that I was like, shush, maybe it is true that, you know, when you get to a certain point, you lose it. But I've proven that you don't.
4: In finance, the All Ords has opened at 9,006, one Aussie dollar 70.78 US cents. 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